0: thing you do. I know a lot of people are going to say they're going to buy stocks, and you can say that, but there's other things. And there were some pretty good answers in this little survey that I found online. But what would you do? You wake up, you're 10 years old, you have all the knowledge that you have right now as an adult. What's the first thing you're going to do? We'll get to that and Joe's call when we come back.
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16: New York City's Legionnaires cluster on Manhattan's Upper East Side has now grown to 14 confirmed cases. Water cooling towers in those impacted neighborhoods are being tested. Legionnaires disease, a severe type of pneumonia, is spread by inhaling Legionella-contaminated water vapors, not person-to-person, and it can be treated with antibiotics if detected early. A registered dietitian is raising awareness of the dangers of grilling meat and carcinogens. Here's Dr. Julia Zampano with the Cleveland Clinic.
17: When you grill meats, there are certain chemicals that can be released that have potential to be a carcinogen, which means it can lead to cancer growth or increased risk for cancer.
16: So Dr. Zampano says you might want to cut down on grilling hot dogs, sausages, and bacon. They increase the risk of exposure to carcinogens. She's recommending leaner meats like chicken breast, turkey breast, and lean ground beef. Health update. I'm Sarah Lee Kessler.
2: not.

0: Southside Johnny and the Asbury Jukes. Talk to me, 1-800-283-1015. It's Eric Potts under Steve Trevor. At least I'm here till 11 o'clock tonight. I'm talking Jersey with you and you and even you. So come on, give me a call, 1-800-283-1015. We were talking about restaurants and kids being unruly in restaurants. A restaurant in California has decided to charge parents money for the things their kids break. And I wonder if it'll work. Hopefully it'll work. Do you think that we need that here in New Jersey? Let's go to Joe in Belleville. Joe, thanks for calling New Jersey 101.5. Hi, Joe.
1: Hi, Eric. And I just had a flashback, Eric, to about 15, 20 years ago. On a Saturday night, we were at a Fuddruckers in Wayne, New Jersey. It's a friendly place. Like the previous caller mentioned, friendly. It's a family-friendly place.
0: Uh-huh.
1: But there were 10 teenagers at a table and their parents nearby. And the teenagers were unruly, throwing paper from their straws, salt, sugar on the floor. And the server said to us, "I'm tired. It's the end of my work week. And look at what these teenagers are doing. And their parents aren't doing anything." So my friend Phil and I got up from our table and we went over to the
0: teenagers. No.
1: We told them to clean everything up, and then we went over to the parents and we said, "You all should be ashamed of yourselves." The parents got away from our table very quickly.
0: Good thing it didn't escalate to anything worse. If that was 15 or 20 years ago, but if that was today, that could have escalated.
1: Forget about today. You can't say anything to anybody today.
0: Right.
1: You're right. It was 20 years ago. Today, you have to mind your own business.
0: Yeah. I mean, I was at a restaurant not too long. It was a diner not too long ago. There was a huge fight out in the parking lot, and people were throwing things, and they were throwing forks and stuff at each other in the parking lot of the diner. And nobody, I didn't even intervene. I'm like, "Yeah, I'm not intervening on this. I'm a retired police officer. I'm done. I'm out. I'll wait for the real cops to come."
1: I don't blame you. In fact, I should have minded my own business, but I was at the courtesy counter at the local ShopRite, and I knew the woman in front of me, instead of asking a question, she was paying for 12 grocery items, and she was leaving the watermelon in her cart. And I knew the person at courtesy because we worked together at a school, and I was pointing to the watermelon, and finally I just said, "Miss, aren't you going to pay for that watermelon?" She wasn't going to. She told me to mind. And then security came over. The manager came over. They said, we know she wasn't going to pay for it. Just, you know, keep quiet." I apologized to her. She said I was nasty to her. I said, "I'm apologizing to you, but just pay for that watermelon. I'm paying for mine."
0: Yeah, and when was that? Was that going back a few years?
1: That was last week.
0: Oh, man. Nothing blew up? I'm surprised you're not on the news.
1: No, nothing blew up. Well, she wasn't going to pay for the watermelon. Usually you go to courtesy to ask a question. I had ice cream in my cart. There was a woman behind me, and the courtesy person told her, "I have people waiting. You can't pay here. Go pay. And, you know, go pay self-service or go pay like everybody else." But she just ignored her. But her MO was to not pay for that watermelon. She put everything else on the counter and everything was rung up and she wasn't going to pay for that watermelon. If I didn't say anything, I don't know if my friend would have noticed she had a watermelon in the cart.
0: There's a lot of self-entitlement nowadays.
1: Unfortunately, this is true.
0: Yeah. Hey, Joe, thanks so much for calling New Jersey 101.5. I appreciate it. Maddie in Flemington. Maddie, you want to talk about restaurants?
2: Eric.
0: Hi, Maddie. How are you?
2: I'm great. How are you, Eric?
0: I'm phenomenal. Thank you. So talk to me about this.
2: When my son was younger, my son has autism. Mm. We were thrown out of a restaurant in the middle of winter when he screeched behaviorally because of the autism.
0: Yeah.
2: We were sitting outside. We're having a iced tea, in the middle of winter, and Uncle Billy's threw us out. They're no longer there, which I'm happy about.
0: Yeah.
2: But people inside complained they heard him screech.
0: Yeah, and see, that's a totally different story, and I understand that. I mean, but How did you get around that? How were you able to go to restaurants if he would screech out loud and stuff? What did you do? How did you handle that? That's got
2: to
0: be tough.
2: I did not take him to any restaurants that when any people would object. I took him to restaurants that were child friendly. He rarely screeched, but behaviorally he would do other things because of autism. Mm-hmm. But I also have a feeling that if I pay good money to go to a restaurant now, I too don't want to be bothered by someone's ill-behaved child.
0: Right. Yeah. I mean, go ahead. I'm sorry.
2: He had autism. He couldn't help his behavior.
0: Sure. No, I understand that.
2: But some parents, they can control their kids a lot better because their kids are, quote, normal. And they should be more cognizant of other people's rights in restaurants, in my opinion.
0: I agree with you, Maddie. And Maddie, thanks so much for the call. Thanks for calling New Jersey 101.5. I do appreciate it. Let's wrap up the restaurant topic here. Let's go on to today is Be a Kid Again Day. I bet you didn't know there was a day dedicated to being a kid again. Do you really want to go through your childhood again? I don't know. But if these conditions were there, I may. I want you to imagine for a moment, you wake up in the morning. Tomorrow morning you wake up and you're back in your old childhood bedroom. You're 10 years old. But you have the knowledge that you have today. What are you going to do? What's the first thing you're going to do? Now, I know a lot of people, I'm going to buy stock in Apple. I'm going to buy stock in Microsoft. Sure. Okay. We've got that out of the way. Give me something else. Give me something different, something better than that. There's one in this thing that I thought was pretty cool. I won't say what it is right now in case somebody else wants to say it, but it was pretty cool. I was like, wow, that's pretty cool that they would do that. So I want to hear from you. What would you do if you woke up 10 years old and have all the knowledge that you have right now? Tell me you know exactly what's going to happen in the future. You know what happened in the past. What would you do? Because there's a lot of ways you could change the world. There's a lot of things you could do to change a lot of things. Perhaps save some people. But you always wonder, you know, when they say that you pull the wings off a butterfly, and what does that do? Can that change the future? If you go back in the past and pull the wings off a butterfly, does that change the future? And here's the same thing. If you do something and you change the course of history, do you correct it for the worse or for the better? How would it change things? 1-800-283-1015. You're a kid again in your room at 10 years old. You wake up. You have all the knowledge you have now. First thing you're going to do is tell your parents to buy stock in Apple, in Microsoft. I get that. But let's get beyond that. What are you going to do? Are you going to tell somebody and beg and plead and listen to me? Believe me. I know I'm 10, but believe me, something's going to happen on September 11th. Would you change that? What would you do? And if you change that, how would that change the course of the world? For the better or for worse? 1-800-283-1015 is the number to reach me. It is Be a Kid Again Day today. So you can shoot. It's a summer day. You go out there and play kick the can right now. Kick the can. Flashlight tag. All that stuff. 1-800-283-1015. Here's New Jersey fast traffic.
3: We are still shut down on Route 22, both directions near Old Wick Road. That's because of a very serious multi-vehicle accident. And you have construction setting up now on eastbound 24 between Columbia Turnpike and JFK Parkway. That blocks at least one lane. Also watch for delays on 18 both ways around Old Bridge Turnpike with that never-ending construction. Southbound 36, still a bit slow approaching the Seabright Bridge. The Burlington-Bristol Bridge subject to closure for a drawbridge opening shortly. Your next traffic update in 15 minutes. I'm Adam Walsky on New Jersey 101.5.
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4: New Jersey 101.5 instant weather. Still a fair amount of clouds tonight. There will be some patches of fog later on. Those will be in the lower 60s. But as we head into tomorrow, we will see some clearing. It will turn out partly sunny and warmer, highs in the low 80s. Humid Thursday, sun will give way to clouds at times. Could be an afternoon thunderstorm, highs in the low 80s, and warming up in the mid to upper 80s by Friday. I'm meteorologist Brian Thompson.
0: 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Fast traffic, instant weather every 15 minutes on New Jersey 101.5.
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0: It's 823 on New Jersey 101.5. It's Eric Potsdam for Steve Trevelise here till 11 o'clock tonight talking Jersey with you. 1-800-283-1015 is the number to reach me. Got off the court, all sorts of cool things going on tonight. At 9 o'clock, we got comedian Tim Grill coming in. He's going to talk to us about his show over the weekend at Catch a Rising Star. He's also going to tell us how he overcame spina bifida. I mean, he's still suffering with it. He's still afflicted by it, but he's going to tell us how he faced that challenge and became a country touring comedian. That's not the word I was looking for. Cross country touring comedian. That's what I was looking for. And then at 10 o'clock, we're giving away some tickets to all sorts of things. We got tickets to the what do we got tickets to here? The Keller Williams at Anchor Rock Club in Atlantic City on 7/30/26. Deadheads, this one's for you. It's what it's telling us. Five winners will get a pair of tickets on July 30th. Keller Williams's Grateful Glass. Grateful Grass, featuring Tim Carbone of Railroad Earth, comes to Anchor Rock Club in Atlantic City. Hear Grateful Dead favorites flipped into bluegrass with blazing picking, psychedelic improvisation. I learned to talk, and the kind of life musicianship, a kind of live musicianship that keeps you dancing all night. Presented by Social Leaf, Social Roots, and Elm Free. And I got to start wearing my glasses when I come to work. I got to start wearing my reading glasses. I come here and I think I can get through it because I'm looking at computer screens. But then when I have to read off the paper, it gets bad. Sorry about that. But you can win those tickets. You could also win tickets to see Tim Grill at Catch a Rising Star over the weekend. And you can win tickets if you live out there by Freehold for Fred and Murray's, the deli over there. You know, there's a comedy club attached to it called Sloppy Joe's Italian or Sloppy Joe's Comedy Club. Wow. And Steve will be there Saturday night with Fred Rubino and Chris Koscia. That's another great show. So we got all those tickets to give away at 10 o'clock. And I promise between now and 10 o'clock, I will learn to talk and I'll be able to read. Linda in Punxsutawney, Pennsylvania. I said it right this time, Linda. Hi, Linda.
6: Hi.
0: How are you?
6: I heard you say if we were 10, we would know everything that we know now.
0: Yeah, but you do realize I pronounced Punxsutawney right this time. I struggle with it.
6: Oh, you did well.
0: I need some credit.
6: Now you got to spell it.
0: Oh, I can spell it, right? Tell me if this is right. P-U-N-X?
6: Yes.
0: A-T-A-W-N-E-Y?
6: No. P-U-N-X-S-U-T-A-W-N-E-Y.
0: Is that S-U?
6: It's P-U-N-X-S, as in Sam.
0: I know, you said
6: it. P-A-W-N-E-Y.
0: You said S-U like you were S-U, like S-U. All right, forget
6: That's right.
0: it. All right, Linda, so tell me what you would change.
6: I would see all the people that have passed, because a lot of people have passed, and I would be there before my brother was born, and I lost one of my brothers to suicide, so if I knew that in advance, I'd have 20 years to try and change that outcome.
0: Yeah, wow. What an answer that was. I wasn't expecting that. Yeah, absolutely.
6: Because he was born after, when I had my first daughter, he was born 6 weeks after I had my first daughter. So if I'm only 10, I've got, you know, a good long time to work on changing that outcome.
0: Was it something that was recognizable before it happened? I mean, were there clues?
6: Yeah, we knew that he had issues, but he was a grown man. So it was hard to make him do anything about those issues. You know, and if you get someone like that put into a facility, they only hold them for a few days and then they release them and then they're under their own power to do whatever they want.
0: Yeah. No, I'm very familiar with suicide and suicide prevention. I don't know if you know that I was a suicide prevention counselor in the police department.
6: That's awesome. My daughter works for the police department. She's an evidence tech.
0: Oh, awesome. Out there in Punxsutawney or here in New Jersey? Where at?
6: Oh, no. She's down by Boyertown.
0: Okay. All right. Well, Linda, that's a noble thing to do, obviously, and I wish it were true. I wish you could go back to being 10 and you would be able to change that outcome.
6: Yeah, if we had that knowledge.
0: Yeah.
6: But, you know, you can only do what you can do.
0: True. That's true. Linda, thanks for calling New Jersey 101.5. I appreciate it. That's definitely... that's what I'm kind of looking for. What would you do? What would you change? Would you change something nationally? Would you change something personally? It is Be a Kid Again Day today. And attached to that, when I was looking these things up to show prepping, because I am such a show prepper, I came across this little survey that says, you know, you're 10 years old and you wake up in your childhood bedroom, 10 years old, but you know everything you know. All you have all the knowledge from your, if you're 70, you have all your knowledge from 60 years because you're waking up at 10 as a 10-year-old. So all your 60 years of life, you already know what's going to happen, what's going to transpire. What would you change? Was there anything you would change, or would you keep things the same? Would you tell somebody something? Would you Would you tell your parents or your siblings or somebody you love them more often? What would you do? 1-800-283-1015. There's lots of things we could do. But you remember what they always say, if you go back in the past and you pull the wings off a butterfly, do you change things dramatically? Do things change? And if you decide that you're going to do something good and stop something tragic from happening nationally or personally, could there be consequences? It's an interesting thought. It's an interesting problem. And I'm wondering how you feel about it. 1-800-283-1015. You can also get in touch with me through the app chat. I'll be reading those in just a second. But I want to hear from you. Let's talk. 1-800-283-1015. What would you change if you could go back, be 10 years old again, and know everything that you know now? 1-800-283-1015. 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
15: 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U.S. Central Command confirmed new airstrikes against Iran earlier this evening. Here, the latest back and forth after Iran was blamed for attacking three merchant ships yesterday. Well, Jersey Central Power and Light still reporting just over 2,500 of their homes and businesses now with no power after those weekend storms, which ended with a bang on Monday when another round of rain caused flooding in cities like Asbury Park and neighboring Neptune. Well, New Jersey Transit put out word that service has been restored today on the Montclair-Boonton line and Morrison-Essex line after both had problems last Friday, and the weekend storms only made matters worse. And service on the Gladstone branch was restored yesterday. Well, 19-year-old Stephen Karen of Elkins Park, Pennsylvania, was taken into custody in Cape May County because he's accused of promoting a big 4th of July party on the Wildwood Boardwalk. Police say he was posting online about taking over Wildwood's Boardwalk, one of those takeover parties which cops say scared some business owners into securing storefronts in case of big crowds of rowdy young folks. And that's your New Jersey 101.5 News Flash. Here's fast traffic.
16: In Edison, we have full closure northbound Route 1 between Grandview Avenue and Parsonage Road. That's a very serious crash. Also watch for that closure on 22 both ways at Oldwick Road in Hunterdon County. Another serious crash. And you have construction causing delays eastbound on 24 before JFK Parkway. And the Burlington-Bristol Bridge is closed. That's for a drawbridge opening. And westbound 280, still a bit slow around exit 16. Your next traffic update in 15 minutes. I'm Adam Walsky on New Jersey 101.5.
17: New Jersey 101.5 instant weather. Clouds will increase tonight. It will be more muggy with lows in the upper 60s. Humid tomorrow with clouds and some sun. Watch for a heavy thunderstorm or two during the midday, afternoon, and evening hours, which could bring flash flooding and locally damaging winds. Highs in the low 80s. Hot and humid Friday with some sun, a couple of showers, and a heavy thunderstorm in the afternoon. Highs will be near 90 before it dries out for the most part this weekend. I'm meteorologist Brian Thompson.
15: All right, now it's more like 75 degrees in Long Branch, 78 in Phillipsburg, 81 in North Brunswick. Next update, 9. 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
0: Yeah, you never want to skip the money. You always want to. For sure. All right, so on this day in 1947, reports were broadcast that a UFO had crash landed in Roswell, New Mexico. Let's talk UFOs when we come back.
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16: It's 8:37 on New Jersey 101.5. Eric Potts in for Steve Trevelise here till 11 o'clock. We're talking Jersey 1-800-283-1015. Coming up at 9 o'clock, comedian Tim Grill will be in studio with me. And we'll be talking all sorts of comedy stuff. And Tim will tell us how the challenges of spina bifida, how he overcame them to become a stand-up comedian who tours nationally. And hopefully he's going to bring his guitar. Tim writes some funny songs. And he'll be performing them on stage at Catch this weekend. So make sure you're sticking around for that. We also, at 10 o'clock, we're giving tickets away. We got a lot of stuff to give away. We're giving tickets away to the five winners will win a pair of tickets to the Keller Williams at Anchor Rock Club in Atlantic City on 7/30/26. I guess this is for deadheads. If you're a deadhead, if you like Grateful Dead music, this is for you. So that'll be coming up at 10 o'clock. We'll be giving that away. Tickets for that away. We're giving tickets away to Tim Grill's show at Catch a Rising Star Friday or Saturday night in Princeton, the Princeton Hyatt Regency, and Fred and Murray's out in Freehold. There's a comedy show with Steve Trevelise in the Sloppy Joe Comedy Club attached to the deli. Fred Rubino and Chris Cochia will be there. So fantastic things, fantastic giveaways going on at 10 o'clock tonight. But right now, we're talking about on this day in 1947, there were reports of a UFO downed in Roswell, New Mexico. Do you believe it? Are you a UFO believer? A doubter? Explain to me why you believe it and why you doubt it. I've been to Roswell, New Mexico. Have you ever been there? I'm convinced the only reason you go to Roswell, New Mexico is to tell people you went to Roswell, New Mexico. it's a cool looking town. It looks like a town that's still in the 1940s, the buildings and the streets. There's really not much going on there, though. There is a museum, a UFO alien museum. It's kind of neat to walk through. They have a from the old 1950s movie, The Day the Earth Stood Still. I forget the name of the robot. I want to say Robbie, but it wasn't Robbie the robot from The Day the Earth Stood Still. I don't think so. But they have, I guess it's a life-size, because it's pretty big, a life-size replica of that robot. They have a whole bunch of aliens, you know, laying around, and they have like a mock-up of an alien autopsy and all those sorts of things. It's a pretty cool little museum, but there's not much else there. You drive out to Roswell, New Mexico, you go, all right. You pop in for maybe an hour in the alien UFO museum, and then you go, all right, time to get in the car and drive somewhere else. So I drove to Albuquerque. I was out there doing shows anyway, but hey, listen, I would go. I would do it if you're out there. Go see Roswell, but don't go out of your way to see it. If you happen to be passing by it, if you happen to be in the area, go see it. But do you believe in UFOs? Are you a UFO believer? I mean, and I'm talking, listen, everybody, there, unidentified flying objects happen all the time. We can't, like what happened in New Jersey, what, a year and a half ago, 2 years ago? With the drones. Was that the most ridiculous time? Everybody was losing their minds over these drones. And I'm still not sure what they were. I don't remember what they reported that they were, but man, that was a crazy time. But everybody was reporting these UFOs. They were drones. Some of them, they told us, it's your imagination. They're really just the planes, and you're imagining they're drones. No, we weren't. Planes don't hover. Helicopters do. Planes don't. But do you believe that a UFO crashed in Roswell, New Mexico? And the government's been covering it up? Are you that conspiracy theorist? The government has been hiding it from us. You know, we just had the government release a whole bunch of information on UFOs, and there's a lot of video that came out from things that we couldn't explain. Listen, years ago, people were seeing UFOs, and they're like, I can't imagine. It looks like a bat or something. It was a giant bat. It was the stealth bomber, right? It was being tested, and they weren't telling people they were testing it. People were seeing it, and they were trying to figure out what it was. So I think a lot of that happens. But I can't imagine a race of whatever they are, humanoids or whatever, robots, whatever, traveling millions and millions and millions of light years across the galaxy, the universe, dodging black holes and asteroids and planets and all that sort of thing, just to wind up here and crash in Roswell, New Mexico, or not make contact with us at all. Go around, fly around, pick up some cows and pick up some farmers, probe them, then put them back. And why is it always, I'm going to say, the country bumpkins that are getting picked up? Why aren't they coming to the city? Why aren't they going to Olive Garden, hanging out and tasting Olive Garden? You know, Olive Garden was okay at one time. Why are they not going to a ball game? Why didn't they come here for the World Cup? I mean, if you think about it and you think about what's going on in outer space, and you know me, I'm an outer space nut. I love everything to do with space. But if they're traveling all that way, going through, maybe they're going through wormholes or whatever, but they're going all that way to come here to Earth. Why? Why aren't they saying, hey, what's up? Hello. How are you? You know, just we've been sending messages out into space 100 years, maybe a little more. Since we started broadcasting radio, those radio waves are still traveling. They may not be very strong, but they're still traveling at the speed of light out there. So something that's 100 light years away is receiving news of, I don't know, what was in the 20s, penicillin and what's his name? Mickey Mouse, all those sorts of things. Did we interest them enough to come here and visit with us? Did we interest them enough to come out here and visit with us? And if we did, why aren't they saying hello? Tim Grill coming into the studio. Tim, we have to get you at a microphone, and that'll get you set up. And then we'll get Tim's take on the UFOs and what he thinks. Tim, do you believe in UFOs?
17: I do. I saw one, actually.
16: Coming here today? Wait, do I have you on?
17: I'll go to my grave saying I saw one.
18: Here's this.
17: Thank you.
16: You're welcome. So you're a believer. Where'd you see one at?
17: I was like 16 years old, and it was in my backyard, and it was like a spring night. It was a beautiful night, and I was studying for exams for high school.
16: And many people did that, Tim.
17: Well, I needed a break. I had to because I wasn't doing good. And I needed a break. I went out in the backyard. It was dusk. And over the woods, my neighborhood was surrounded by woods.
16: Right.
17: And I saw this green light kind of just dancing over the woods. And I was looking
16: at your friends messing with you with the...
17: Well, this was in mid-80s. So, all right. So it was a green light. And it was dancing. And it started going. And then it just went like that.
16: Did it make a noise?
17: It did. It made a noise. And it was just pow.
16: So, and you never figured out what it was?
17: No, never did. I ran inside. I grabbed my mom. My mom came out. We both stood out there for like 15 minutes. She's like, where was it? I said, it was over there. And I said, it just went away at a speed.
16: Was it like in the woods or was it like high in the sky?
17: It was high in the sky, but over the woods. Over like.
16: Oh, I got you.
17: And it was like you see on the videos. You know how you see, like, you ever see like some of the videos? Of
16: yeah, yeah.
17: Where they go off in the speed. You're just like, that's what happened to me.
16: Wow. Did anybody follow up on it? Did you hear anybody else say they saw it? Or
17: no, I mean, this was before cell phones and everything like that. So it was just my eyes, and it was just a night where I think I was like the only one out. Nobody else said they saw it ever, but, you know, but I stick to it. I mean, it just jetted off like faster than anything. And
16: I've seen a fireball, you know, not just a meteorite, but a fireball. But it wasn't a big one, but it was a small one. When I was younger, I remember seeing a fireball, but I've never seen anything that I thought was, you know, an alien aircraft.
17: Yeah, I mean, it didn't look like a ship or anything like that. It was a light. It was like a round light, but it was green.
16: Huh.
17: And it was dancing in a way that was just really weird. And this, like, if it was a laser, there was nothing to...
16: Do you have an airport or anything near you?
17: We kind of do. That's where my brother, he's a pilot. That's where he trained. But that's like 5 miles away.
16: Yeah, but that thing's up in the sky. So...
17: I mean, but the way it just went, like, across the sky and flew away, that freaked me out. It scared me, actually. Like, you know, I told my mom, I was like, that was the weirdest thing I ever saw in the sky.
16: Yeah, and how old were you?
17: 16.
16: Yeah, well, Yeah, I guess it would still scare you at 16. All right, we're going to take a break here. We're going to check on the traffic, but we'll come back more with the UFOs. And then we'll introduce Tim Grill officially, formally, and we'll go through the whole thing with Tim. And we got a good hour with him coming up. So 1-800-283-1015 is the number to call me. Time now to check on the roads. Here's New Jersey Fast Traffic.
19: In Edison, that accident was cleared on northbound Route 1 approaching Parsonage Road. Still some residual delays in the area. We have some construction on the parkway southbound near exit 136 and Clark, and we're still shut down on 22 both ways around Old Wick Road in Hunterdon County because of a serious accident. Still a closure at the Burlington-Bristol Bridge. That is shut down for a drawbridge opening. And your next traffic update in 15 minutes. I'm Adam Walsky on New Jersey 101.5.
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20: New Jersey 101.5 instant weather. Still a fair amount of clouds tonight. There will be some patches of fog later on. Those will be in the lower 60s. But as we head into tomorrow, we will see some clearing. It will turn out partly sunny and warmer, highs in the low 80s. Humid Thursday, sun will give way to clouds at times. Could be an afternoon thunderstorm, highs in the low 80s, and warming up in the mid to upper 80s by Friday. I'm meteorologist Brian Thompson.
16: 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Right now, 72 in Wildwood, 79 in Mount Holly, 73 in Hackettstown. Fast traffic and instant weather every 15 minutes on New Jersey 101.5.
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16: 8:53 on New Jersey 101.5. It's Eric Potts in for Steve Trevelise talking Jersey with you till 11 o'clock tonight. 1-800-283-1015 is the number to reach me. We're talking about aliens, UFOs. UFOs, really, because today, on this date in 1947, there were reports of a UFO that crashed in Roswell, New Mexico. And so I want to hear from you. What do you think? Do you believe in UFOs? Like, and when I say UFO, I mean alien UFOs. Of course, we've had UFOs, things that happen here on Earth that are man-made, that are clearly man-made. But, you know, like I was saying before, Tim, the stealth fighter, people were reporting that as a UFO because nobody knew what it was. And nobody in the government was saying, hey, look, we built this plane that is stealth.
17: That's true.
16: Nobody was saying that. So let's go to Bob in Monroe. Bob, thanks for calling New Jersey 101.5. Hi, Bob.
3: Good evening, Eric.
16: Good evening.
3: Just so you know who I am. Badge 16, Manalapan Police, worked with your dad.
16: Yes.
3: And we, okay?
16: Yes.
3: Just so you know. Three times in my life. One in 1968. The one I want to mention to you was in 2019. I've talked to Trevelise on the air about this one. It was a Tuesday night, September 10th. And it was 9:25 p.m. coming home from a Trenton Thunder baseball game with my son. And we came the back way through Millstone. And I was on Perrineville, Windsor Road. And we actually went underneath one. It was probably, I'm going to say, the size of a baseball field.
16: Really? In the sky?
3: Yes. Directly above us, maybe 60, 70 feet. Wow. We went underneath it.
16: What was it? Did it have lights? Did it have beams? What did it have?
3: It was dark, but it had four large lights that were turning. And as I was driving, my son said, Dad, look out the window on this side. And I looked over, and I could see about 3.5 lights, and it turned a little more, and I saw four. And I thought, whoa. And it happened to be a beautiful, starry night. There was not a cloud in the sky. And when I looked up above us, and it was nothing but solid darkness. And we went about 3 or 4 seconds, and we came out to the stars again. We came out from underneath it.
16: Hmm.
17: Wow.
16: Now, did you hear anybody else report it? Did anybody else ever say anything about it? Did you see any news reports on it?
3: No, not that. But I contacted and sent an email to MUFON. And the director of the New Jersey MUFON Association emailed me and actually called me about it, and there were two or three other people that did. And one of the things that wasn't, it was probably about 2 miles from Trevelise's house. That's all.
16: It was probably Trevelise doing something.
17: That says a lot.
16: So he was probably like burning something on the grill.
3: but they do mention that they're around bases and nuclear facilities a lot, and we have the bases, the McGuire, Dixon, Lakehurst, not far from there.
16: What do you think they're doing? Why do you think they're stopping and saying, hey, hello, how are you? Let's go to In-N-Out Burger or something.
3: Eric, I think they've been, well, if you look at some of the TV shows and the experts talking about it, they've been here a long time. And I firmly believe that. I really do.
17: What year did you see this?
3: And the one that we went under, 2019, right? The year before COVID, September 10th.
17: Recently.
16: Okay. Mm, could it be
3: that
16: it released COVID on us?
3: No, I don't think so.
16: I don't think so. Hey, listen, Bob. Thanks.
3: I don't think they do that to us.
16: Thanks so much for calling New Jersey 101.5. I do appreciate it. 1-800-283-1015. Let's go to Dan in Middletown. Dan, thanks for calling New Jersey 101.5.
4: Hi, Eric. It's my first time talking to you. Great show. Thanks for taking my call.
16: Thanks. Appreciate it. So what do you think?
4: I'm still laughing about the Trevelise being up in the air. I got a kick out of that. You know what, Eric? I got to tell you, I'm really big skeptic, right, about the whole entire thing. And I watch a lot of cable news. And I see the reports, right?
16: Mm-hmm.
4: And I want to get your opinion on this because when this report came on, it really had me thinking and saying, you know, maybe they are real. And the report was that there was an aircraft, military aircraft. And I'm thinking, and it was a long time ago, so I don't remember all details, but it was some type of military, it was a reconnaissance, some type of radar or reconnaissance military aircraft, right? Mm-hmm. And the technology and the electronics and technology that was on this aircraft that the aircraft had, it saw a UFO. The pilot said it was a definite UFO. And the electronics and technology that they had, it was able to detect that if the flying object that was seen, if it had any jet propulsion or any heat from any type of engine. And the pilot's electronics and information on the plane, it said the UFO that he saw, it had no jet propulsion whatsoever, no heat source from any type of engine whatsoever. And I'm so when I, you know, when I heard that report, I'm saying to myself, well, you know, this is from the military. And I don't think it could be any kind of like false or erroneous information. So, I'm just kind of curious. Like, you know, what do you think about? Yeah. What do you think about that? I mean,
16: I'm wondering where Steve Trevelise was that night. What was Steve doing and why was he doing it?
4: But when they had the report on about the UFO.
16: Listen,
4: not
16: I can't explain it. I mean, I can't explain it. I don't think that I can't imagine that they would come from all that distance just to not say anything to us, not make contact with us. So I can't say. I mean, like you said, maybe they've been here for millions of years or whatever, and they've been under the ground or whatever, waiting. Maybe they planted the seeds of tech of.
17: I think I saw the video he was talking about. It's U.S. Air Force pilots, and they're laughing because they're like, "Look at this thing!" It was like they called it a tic tac. And then it went in the ocean.
16: Yeah, it's all weird. Listen, okay. I got a break. I got a break for news, but Dan, thanks so much for calling New Jersey 101.5. Mike and Jennifer, if you want to hold on, we'll talk about this coming back from this break, and then we'll get more into more with Tim Grill. 1-800-283-1015. 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
5: Now it is 74 degrees at Spring Lake, 77 in on average around the state at 9 o'clock. I'm Levon Putney. Thanks for listening. Well, folks along the Jersey Shore in parts of Ocean Township, Manasquan, Neptune, Asbury Park, they're all still cleaning up and drying out after the weekend storms wrapped up with a bang on Monday, dumping up to 7 inches of rain in some areas.
6: The water line was so high that all this stuff here was floating and people were trying to be a hero, I think, and make it through.
5: Yeah, but could not, so left the vehicle stranded. That guy was in Cherry Hill. Now, JCPNL crews are still reporting about 2,300 of their homes and businesses at this point have no power, mostly scattered along the shore, Morris, Warren, Sussex counties, aiming to get them on back online by the end of the night here. Well, a 34-year-old Newark man was just sentenced to serve 100 years in prison after Jarrell Riles was found guilty of robbing and killing 67-year-old Jose Gaona on New Year's Eve 2023 after pistol-whipping and robbing someone else. Riles will have to serve 85% of that 100-year sentence before being parole eligible. Do the math, means he will be 120 by that time. Well, remember the post office and stamps?
7: The U.S. Postal Service plans to increase the price of a forever stamp by 4 cents to 82 cents beginning Sunday. The increase comes as the Postal Service is working to improve its financing after warning earlier this year it could run out of money within a year. The forever stamp has been rising from 58 cents back in 2021 to now 82 cents this weekend. So along with birthday cards and love letters, making your kids write those thank you notes will be getting a little pricier too. I'm Monica Nelson.
5: Yeah, but we usually email those now. The complete New Jersey 101.5 forecast, that's coming up now. New Jersey Fast Traffic.
8: All right, Levon, the accident cleared on Route 1 in Edison, northbound to Grandview Avenue. We do have delays again on 202 South in Raritan near First Avenue. They have some construction work, and southbound Brunswick Avenue in Elizabeth is closed between Allen Street and South Park. That's because of police activity. 22 in White House Station, that's Hunterdon County. Four-car crash closes 22 in both directions between Van Holm Road and Oldwick Road. Go with 78 instead. And the Garden State Parkway southbound Colonia Rest Area to 130. We've got left lane construction, some brake lights there. Northbound local lanes have work between 114 and 116. 195 westbound is slowing down with repairs from exit 11 to exit 8. Next report in 15 minutes on New Jersey 101.5.
20: New Jersey 101.5 instant weather. A clear sky early tonight, then increase in clouds. Will be more humid with lows in the upper 60s, and it will be humid tomorrow with clouds and some sun at times. Watch for a heavy thunderstorm or two around from midday on into the evening hours, which could bring flooding, downpours, and locally damaging winds. Highs in the low 80s. And again, the chance for a couple of showers and a heavy thunderstorm Friday afternoon. I'm meteorologist Brian Thompson.
5: It's 74 in Spring Lake, 76 degrees in Glassboro, 78 in Hamilton. 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
8: 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X, formerly Twitter, has added some new video editing tools in a bid to get people on the platform to create more original content. That includes the ability to overlay text on videos as well as green screen functionality similar to TikTok and Instagram. Volvo has announced that Apple Music will be added to some 2 million cars via a software update. The company's forthcoming electric vehicle, the EX60, will be getting the music streaming app installed natively in the car's infotainment system. And Roomba may be known for making robotic vacuums, but their latest product is keeping it simple. For the first time ever, Roomba has pulled the wraps off a non-robotic floor cleaner. It's called the Electro Plus and is said to be able to mop, sanitize, and yes, vacuum, though of course you'll have to do it yourself. The company is also rolling out 5 new robotic vacuums for the U.S., which were first revealed in Europe earlier this year. With Tech Trends, I'm Mike Dubusky, ABC News.
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0: on New Jersey 101.5. It's Eric Potts in for Steve Trevalese. I'm here till 11 o'clock tonight talking Jersey with you. In studio with me right now is the talented, the lovely, the sexy. Should we go with that?
1: Yeah.
0: Tim Grill.
1: Put on my sexy.
0: Tim, comedian extraordinaire.
1: Put on my sexy radio voice.
0: Now, you're going to be doing shows, and Mike and Jennifer will get to you in one second. You'll be doing shows at Catch a Rising Star this weekend.
1: Yes, sir.
0: At the Princeton Hyatt Regency.
1: Mm-hmm.
0: And
1: great club. Fun
0: seven
1: time.
0: 8 o'clock on Friday, 7:30 on Saturday.
1: Okay,
0: I know that because it's my home club, and it's where
1: I never figured that out until like.
0: All right, real quick, I want to clear out these callers for the UFOs, and then we're gonna be all Tim the rest of the hour. So let's go to Mike in Riverside first. Mike, thanks for calling New Jersey 101.5. Hi, Mike.
2: What's going on?
0: What's happening? Tell me about your UFO.
2: Well, I'm not a terrorist, not none of that. My aunt was the first African lady commander of the American Legion Post, American Legion Post 336 in Burlington. Mm-hmm. And, yeah, I'm not from Riverside, I'm from Trent.
0: All right.
2: That was from my earlier call.
0: All
2: but,
0: right.
2: Yeah, so. I've been waiting for this for the longest, since 2009.
0: Waiting for what?
2: To talk about this right here, for everyone to hear.
0: Let me hear it. Hit me with it.
2: So... I'm in a car with my cousin. He's aircraft, aircraft mechanics for the pilot. So he's home, whatever. We're sitting in the car. I'm with the mother of my child, and we're sitting in the car. You know, getting our little Chivo on. So anyway, we're talking about the string theory, M theory.
0: Uh-huh.
2: Right, what you see and other people see, whatever you see, someone sees, that's it. So, look, he's like, what's that in the car? What's that in the sky? I'm like, well, that's a helicopter. I'm like, I look to my left, I'm like, what's that? He's like, I don't know. I was like, it had like two lights. It looked like the Back to the Future car, right? So, I'm sitting here looking at it. I'm like,
0: was Marty in it?
2: And it's getting closer, and it's closer, and it's getting closer. So, I get out the car. I was living in Broughton Township at that time. So, on one second, because I'm delivering right now. Here you go. Texas Burger. Delivery. So,
0: where did they get their burger from?
2: Texas Burger. You got the delivery? So, yeah, so I'm sitting here, right, and it's getting closer. So I take my flashlight, and I do a little SOS. So where I'm from, I kind of live across the street from the Masonic Homes. You can see it's a clear sky. You can see everything in the sky from
0: right.
2: Where I'm at. There's no trees from the lot. So the altitude, it had to be like, it was way up there, man.
0: You got about 30 more seconds, Mike.
2: All right. So it comes down and it gets closer. It goes back behind my house and then it comes over to our driveway. And you can see it. You can't hear nothing, but you can hear like a humming sound. It's like womp, womp, womp, womp. The lights on it was three. It's a black triangle UFO. It was so dark that it was above our house in the tree line that you could throw a rock and hit it. In the middle of it, it was like a dome with it looked like the trouble when you pop the bubble and
0: right.
2: It blank a red. I swear, you could blank. It's a black and white, right?
0: Now, Mike, I got to ask you one quick question before I let you go.
2: Mm-hmm.
0: When you saw this, was marijuana legalized?
2: No.
0: There you go, Mike. Thanks for calling, Mike, New Jersey 101.5. Jennifer, real quick in Clark. Hi, Jennifer.
3: Hi. Okay, real quick. I grew up in Westfield. I was probably about 7 years old. It was like mid-80s. My cousin came out from Long Island every summer. We used to push our beds together. She was older than me, like 13, 14 years old. We used to push our beds together near my window. I woke up in the middle of the night, and then my tree line by my driveway, I saw it was round. It had four spotlights in the middle and then all lights going around. And I woke her up. I was like, Christine. I'm like, do you see that? And she woke up. She saw the same thing. Until this day, we can tell the same exact story. We saw a UFO. I was like 7, 8 years old in Westfield.
0: I believe you.
3: I love telling the story because it's like crazy that we still remember it all this time.
0: Yeah, but I mean, that would be something that I would remember if I saw something like that.
3: Yeah, it's just a crazy story. And the two of us, you know, we get to tell. But since you were talking about UFOs, I wanted to call.
0: No, I appreciate it. Thanks for the call, Jennifer. Thanks for calling New Jersey 101.5. All right. So we're done with the UFO talk now. Let's talk to Tim. Tim, comedian extraordinaire. How long have you been a comedian?
1: By the way, before we get started, Fire in the Sky is the movie.
0: Fire in the Sky. Never even heard of it.
1: For all the people in the UFO, it's about the guy who got abducted by UFOs. Scary
0: never
1: movie.
0: Even heard of it.
1: Scary movie. Check it out.
0: You think you'd still be scared by it today?
1: Yeah.
0: Yeah?
1: Yeah.
0: All right.
1: Freaked me out. What was your question? I'm sorry.
0: How long you been doing comedy?
1: Oh, 29 years.
0: Now, which came first? Because I know you're a musician. Were you a musician first who became a comedian, or a comedian who became a musician? Or
1: no, I started playing guitar when I was 13. And then I started playing drums when I was 17. So the music came first.
0: So you were in bands, right? You were in bands and stuff. And then what led you into comedy?
1: I don't know, to be honest. Like, people always told me I was funny. And
0: right.
1: It got to the point where
0: they,
1: like,
0: said funny or funny looking.
1: Well, I got that ever since I was a baby, because the legs were turned and everything. But no, and then it got to the point where, like, every day people were saying, you should be a comedian. And then I started thinking, I was like, you know, I mean, I always loved stand-up comedy, and Eddie Murphy was like my hero of stand-up comedy, George Carlin stuff. And then so I was like, I never really thought about it until then, like in my, so that was like my mid-20s. And I started thinking about it, and then I started getting into comedy and stuff like that. But I was scared to do it.
0: Yeah.
1: You know, and I went to the Northeast Comedy Cabaret, and I'd on the open mics. And
0: wasn't that like a Ramada Inn or something? Like, what was it back then?
1: I remember. Yeah, it was one of those. It was, you know, and that's where I started. That was a great
0: Motel room. 6 or something like that.
1: Yeah, that was a great room. Anybody who's played there and headlined there will tell you that was.
0: I headlined in that room, not the other comedy cabaret, but I headlined in that room probably about 4 or 5 years into my comedy career, and that was the last time I ever played comedy.
1: Comedy cabaret.
0: So apparently I stunk.
1: Yeah, I started there, and Andy started giving me paid gigs. But like, this was too, like, before the smoking ban. So you'd go in there and there'd be a wall of smoke. And, you know, this is a crowd, the Northeast Philly crowd where I'm born and raised at, that you could talk about anything, you know, and they would laugh. Incredible room. That's probably my favorite room.
0: Always, that's been your favorite room?
1: I think so.
0: And he doesn't have that anymore.
1: No.
0: Did he ever try to reopen it when they? Because I know the hotel sold or something like that, and then they were.
1: I think some legal stuff too. I think some.
0: Oh, did they?
1: Yeah, I think some stuff went down. That, you know.
0: Oh, I didn't know that.
1: Yeah, I think so.
0: Because you'd always walk in, there'd be a ton of comics for the open mic nights down there, and they'd all be standing around drinking and stuff.
1: Yeah, in the early 2000s, like, we used to meet there after shows. Everybody would come in. That was like the hub. And everybody would come in, like Coleman Green, and everybody, we would come in and meet there and then just all talk about our shows that night.
0: Right.
1: It was awesome.
0: It was one of those places that it was clicky. It was always clicky to me.
1: I think every place is.
0: Yeah, I think so too. We're running an open mic down at Catch now, where we're kind of encouraging the unclickiness. Like, come on, everybody's.
1: Like I said, I've been doing this almost 30 years, and I think every club has that. You got the people that are in there,
0: right?
1: And then you got the people who are trying to get in there, and then like management will change, and then the people who were in there aren't in there anymore,
0: right?
1: And they start a new click.
0: True.
1: I've seen it a lot.
0: You know, and there's another one. I won't mention the name of it. Down in South Jersey, it's very clicky too. In the, I guess it might be the Cherry Hill area or something. I haven't been there in a long time, so I don't know if it's still
1: now,
0: clicky. It's still there. And we'll talk about it when we get up there. I don't want to diss anybody.
1: Yeah, yeah.
0: When we go to this break. All right. So you're disabled. There's no way around it. You have spina bifida,
1: yes,
0: right?
1: I do. Yeah. And thank you for pronouncing it right. Nobody does.
0: I wanted to check. I make sure, because I go, is it spinal or spina?
1: Spina. Yeah.
0: Right. So I'm going to take a break for traffic here in just a second. Then we're going to come back. We're going to talk about that. You're going to tell me what it is exactly. Tell me how you know, because I know you suffer from it still. I know it's still painful for you.
1: It's worse now, isn't it?
0: Yeah. So I want to talk to you about that and how that spills out into your comedy and everything. So we'll talk about that with Tim Grill coming up. Right now, let's check on the roads. Here's New Jersey fast traffic.
4: All right, Steve, 202 southbound is all jammed up into Raritan. It's because of construction again by First Avenue. You're single laning there. Parkway bunched up in both directions near Colonia Rest Area and up to 135 and Clark. Road work both ways, and north in the local lanes, you're crawling from 114 to 116, again because of construction work. It looks like on the turnpike, they are closing the northbound truck lanes for construction work, and 195 west sluggish between exit 11 and exit 8, upper Freehold. This is all because of fix-up work. Hunterdon County, Route 22, shut down both ways between Van Home and Oldwick. That's because of a four-car crash. So go with 78. And our next report in 15 minutes on New Jersey 101.5.
5: New Jersey 101.5 instant weather. Still a fair amount of clouds tonight. There will be some patches of fog later on. Those will be in the lower 60s. But as we head into tomorrow, we will see some clearing. It will turn out partly sunny and warmer, highs in the low 80s. Humid Thursday, sun will give way to clouds at times. Could be an afternoon thunderstorm, highs in the low 80s. And warming up in the mid to upper 80s by Friday. I'm meteorologist Brian Thompson.
0: 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Right now it is 74 in Spring Lake, 75 in Glassboro, 77 in Hamilton. Fast traffic and instant weather every 15 minutes on New Jersey 101.5.
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0: .923 in New Jersey, 101.5. It's Eric Potts in for Steve Trevelise. You know the routine. I'm here till 11 o'clock tonight. Coming up at 10 o'clock, we've got some tickets to give away. We've got tickets to give away to Catch a Rising Star for this weekend. We got tickets to give away for the Keller Williams Anchor at Anchor Rock Club in Atlantic City. If you're a Grateful Dead fan, you want to win those. And we've got tickets to give away to Sloppy Joe's Comedy Club in Freehold to see Steve Trevelise, Fred Rubino, and Chris Koscia. So that'll be happening on Saturday.
1: Fred Rubino, wow.
0: Fred Rubino. Have you worked with him?
1: I've never had, but he's been around for a long time.
0: Very funny.
1: Yeah.
0: I saw him. I worked with him not too long ago. I forget where we were.
1: Yeah, he's been around a long time.
0: It's horrible. All right, so Tim, let's talk about you now. Now, you were born with spina bifida. Tell me, I don't even know anything about it. What is it? What is it?
1: You're born with a hole in your spine. Yeah, when you're born, like, you know, you have a hole in your spine and nerve endings are exposed.
0: Ooh.
1: So it could be anywhere on the spine. So for me, it was my lower spine, my lumbar, I guess. And so it would affect me from the waist down. So yeah. There's like paralysis there. And like, you know, I had 10 surgeries by the time I was 10 years old.
0: Wow.
1: And then I had three more in my 20s.
0: They do that to what? To close up the hole? Well, did you grow? You'd have to keep closing it?
1: Yeah, it was a day old when I had my first surgery to close it up.
0: Really?
1: Yeah. Now, they're doing that in utero now, which is really wow. cool. They're doing that, like, they'll take the baby out, they close it up, and they put it back, you know, before the baby's ready to be born.
0: Wow.
1: So, but when I was a kid, I was born in 1970.
0: Yeah,
1: I came happening. Out, and they were like, you know,
0: yeah.
1: he's disabled. Surprise. Right. So I had 10 surgeries, and it was in the 70s, so it was, you know, it was tough, man. I was in hospitals all the time,
0: yeah.
1: months, you know, sat in those little beds with like that were like cages and stuff like that.
0: Jeez.
1: And, yeah.
0: Did they, now, you had to wear braces on your legs or what?
1: Yeah. I was in a wheelchair for a couple of years, and then I was, I had like a lot of surgeries, so then I had to cast on my legs all the time. And then braces. I always said, thank God Forrest Gump didn't come out until after I was out with braces. I never would have heard the end of that. But yeah, where there's braces, they hurt too, because they were like the metal, the old metal kind,
0: yeah.
1: and leather, you know, just like that movie, you know.
0: Right.
1: Yeah, so I was in all that stuff.
0: Now, has the treatment for that changed drastically? I mean, now you're talking about in utero surgery and stuff like that, but I mean, is the treatment, I know there's no cure for it, but has treatment changed that if you're able to start it at a young kid in today's world, they have a better chance of not suffering the way you did?
1: And, I would think so.
0: Yeah.
1: With today's technology. I mean, I don't know.
0: Yeah.
1: I don't know a lot of people with spina bifida. I know some, but...
0: There's not like a spina bifida support group or
1: there
0: anything?
1: There is. There's a lot of them. Yeah, there's a lot of them actually. And I'm actually in one. And there's a lot of people, you know, it's a nice group, but everybody's different. It depends on the level and stuff like that.
0: Right.
1: So everybody, you know who had spina bifida? John Mellencamp.
0: Really?
1: Yeah, but his was at the top of the spine.
0: Is it better to have it at the top and then the bottom?
1: It doesn't affect his walking.
0: Oh.
1: I saw an interview with him one time. He said there were two other people in his county that were born with spina bifida at the same time, and they both died, those kids.
0: Oh.
1: And he lived. And his was at the top, and he said it didn't affect his walking. Mine affects my walking because it's, you know, very low.
0: Right. Spine. And you have to walk with the cane, right?
1: Yeah.
0: Now, I had a question pop into my head, and now it disappeared, so we'll keep talking. It'll come back to me.
1: That always happens.
0: Yeah, it'll come back to me. How did you overcome that to go on to be a comedian and all that? I mean, I know you still suffer from it now, and your job now, other than being a comedian, is you work with disabled people now, right?
1: I used to. I don't anymore. I switched jobs to be down by my boy.
0: Okay.
1: So I work in the, down in South Jersey for the state of New Jersey. So I've been with the state for 18 years, but I just do another job now.
0: Yeah. I have two kids that work for the state, and we hate them too. So
1: yeah. I love my job now. I love it. It's just a great job. It came out. I'm very blessed to have it. But
0: that's good.
1: And I sit in a cubicle, and you know, I mean, it's not like I don't work on an oil rig or something like that. I can do it. So it's a job where I can manage.
0: Now, where do you get your ideas for comedy? Is it all your life? Is it basically talking about your life, or mm-hmm. do you get it from other things? You talk about airplanes and stuff like that, or is it just basically?
1: I've never
0: about
1: been that
0: you?
1: Guy. It's always been about what I went through.
0: Yeah.
1: You know, I mean, maybe some stuff like that. But like when I started out, like I remember I wanted to be a comedian, but I was scared to do it. And I remember, I was like, how am I going to talk about the legs? That's not funny. Right. I thought that's not funny. And obviously when I go on stage, people see it. So I was like, how can I get over that? And then I saw Richard Pryor concert. He was talking about like freebasing and having a heart attack and and all this stuff, like all the serious stuff. And I was like, I got to make the legs funny. And if I can make the legs funny, then I can talk about anything else.
0: Right.
1: But I got to get that out of the way. And that's what I did. So I wrote a 5-minute bit about like my legs and stuff like that. And then now I talk about just being Irish and growing up Catholic. But a lot of it comes from, I'm the youngest of four kids. Irish family. My parents were great before my dad got sick, and he was diagnosed with cancer when I was 11. So we had one good year as a normal family.
0: Jeez.
1: Because from 10 years, I had 10 surgeries in 10 years, And we had one like good year. And then in 81, my dad was diagnosed with a brain tumor, given 6 months of a year to live. He lives 10 years.
0: Wow.
1: So then it goes up to 21. He dies when I was 21. Then I had three more surgeries at 25. So by the time I got to 30, everything leveled out.
0: So that's got to, there's a lot to write about there, because most comedians write to pain. Right, to the things that they felt through their lives, and it's almost, you know, like therapy for us when we get on stage and we start talking about these sorts of things.
1: Well, you'll like this. You'll
0: wait. All right, hold that thought, because we got 12 minutes. We got 12 seconds. We got a break.
1: Okay.
0: So when we come back from break,
1: and you'll love it.
0: All right. Come when we come. Remember it.
1: I will.
0: Because like me, I'll just forget about it.
1: No, I'll remember.
0: 1-800-283-1015. You want to talk to Tim Grill? You want to ask him any questions? He'd be more than happy to answer them for you. 1-800-283-1015. 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
13: 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I'm Levon Putney with your New Jersey 101.5 newsflash. A day after trading strikes with Iran, President Trump says the U.S. is not back in an all-out war with Iran, but U.S. Central Command has confirmed new military strikes this past evening here in Iran a few hours ago. This latest back and forth started with three commercial ships being hit Wednesday, leading to the U.S. hitting several Iranian military targets. Well, still about 2,900 outages for JCPNL crews to restore after the weekend storms, mostly scattered around Monmouth, Ocean, Morris, Warren, Sussex counties. New Jersey Transit is saying service was restored today on the Montclair-Boonton line and the Morris and Essex line after both had problems last Friday. The start and the weekend storms only made matters worse. Service on the Gladstone branch was restored yesterday. Well, the pro-women's soccer team Gotham FC decided to move the team's home games from Sports Illustrated Stadium in Harrison, where the men's Red Bulls played, over to Etihad Park in Queens, starting in 2028, but Gotham FC will keep its headquarters in New Jersey, where they will also keep practicing even after the move. And that's your New Jersey 101.5 News Flash. Here's fast traffic.
14: All right, Levon, backing up on the 42 freeway northbound to 295 in Belmar. They are likely closing at least the ramp to 295 north, and several lanes closed up to that point on the way. So again, just stick with the Black Horse Pike. Northbound truck lanes of the turnpike closing. Westbound on 195, they're doing some sort of moving road work. Right around exit 8 is where it is really jammed, heading from Upper Freehold into Hamilton Township. Northbound on the parkway, the local lanes are jammed. We've got road work 114 to 116. We've got more road work from Colonia Rest Area up to 135. There, it's in both directions. 202 South jammed into First Avenue in Raritan. That's all because of construction. And we do have an update on Route 22. Westbound is open at Main Street and White House Station. Eastbound is still closed in that part of Hunterdon County. Next report in 15 minutes. New Jersey 101.5.
5: New Jersey 101.5 instant weather. Clouds will increase tonight. It will be more muggy with lows in the upper 60s. Humid tomorrow with clouds and some sun. Watch for a heavy thunderstorm or two during the midday, afternoon, and evening hours, which could bring flash flooding and locally damaging winds. Highs in the low 80s. Hot and humid Friday with some sun, a couple of showers, and a heavy thunderstorm in the afternoon. Highs will be near 90 before it dries out for the most part this weekend. I'm meteorologist Brian Thompson.
13: All right, now we're talking 75 degrees in Seabright. Same thing in Morristown, 74 in Red Bank. Next update at 10, wake up with Bill Spadio, weekday morning 6 to 10. But now, back to Eric Potts.
0: And we are in studio with Tim Grill, comedian Tim Grill. He's going to talk to us a little bit more about his show at Catch a Rising Star. And Tim, did you bring your guitar?
15: I did not.
0: You didn't?
15: No.
0: Oh, I thought you were going to bring your guitar and we were going to sing songs, Kumbaya and stuff.
1: No, I did a song up here about my 9/11 tribute song, and it was the most terrifying thing I ever did. 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Steve Cavalese had me come in.
0: I heard it was great, by the way.
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11: Big changes are coming for Microsoft's Xbox division. Brant Ford reports.
12: Microsoft's Xbox unit's been struggling. 3,200 jobs will be cut. It's part of a broader push by Microsoft to lower its labor costs. This follows voluntary buyouts the company started offering employees in May. 1,600 positions will be cut now, while the other jobs will be cut as four game development studios leave the Xbox unit. In all, 4,800 jobs are being eliminated.
11: NVIDIA is reportedly experiencing a major product delay. Research firm SemiAnalysis says a planned Kyber rack is being delayed until 2028. It's designed to hold 144 of NVIDIA's most powerful chips in a vertical rack to give more juice to AI companies. In another sign of AI tensions between the U.S. and China, Alibaba reportedly prohibiting its workers from using Claude code, and AI actress Tilly Norwood set to star in her first feature film. Particle 6, the AI-focused studio behind Norwood, announced the comedy drama Misaligned on Monday. Tech Report, I'm Mark Mayfield.
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14: Did he say ice cold rum buckets? That sounds pretty darn good, whatever that commercial was. Ice cold rum buckets. All right, it's Eric Potts in for Steve Trevelise. Here till 11 o'clock tonight talking Jersey with you. In studio with me is the lovely, the talented Tim Grill, comedian Tim Grill, who's going to be a Catch a Rising Star Friday night, 8 o'clock show, 7:30 show on Saturday. It's summertime. If you're out there, you want to beat the heat. It's air conditioned. Sometimes it's way air conditioned in there. I tell people bring a sweater because it's cold.
15: It's going to be a great show. It's nice, a great club.
14: You have Scott Friedman and Jay Joshi.
15: Oh, okay.
14: Who's going to be...
15: she's lovely.
14: She's headlining. She's hosting the show.
15: Okay.
14: I may pop in there Saturday, maybe do a little time.
15: Do it.
14: So if people want to come out, and they have a chance to win tickets at the 10 o'clock hour tonight to come see you.
15: Oh, okay.
14: So encourage them to come see you. Now, what was it you wanted to tell me?
15: So
14: ask me.
15: You being a comedian.
14: You are.
15: And you're a really good comedian.
14: Thanks. Comedy checks in the mail.
15: Comedy is the only thing where somebody came up to me one time and said, you are so lucky that you have a disability. You're so lucky that you have spina bifida because you have something to talk about. The guy said, I'm an average white guy. He goes, I have nothing to talk about.
14: This is another comic saying this to
15: another comedian at Rascals South Jersey back in like 20 years ago, maybe even more.
14: The Rascals that became sarcasm.
15: Yes.
14: Yeah, yeah.
15: And he said, you are so lucky that you have a disability, man. He's like, you have something to talk about all the time. He's like, what do I have to talk about? He's like, I'm an average white guy.
14: Is this a famous comedian?
15: No, it wasn't a famous guy. It was like a feature guy.
14: Oh, okay.
15: And I was probably emceeing. I was, you know.
14: Right.
15: But I thought, man, only in comedy would a comedian be jealous of a guy with a disability because it gave him something to talk about.
14: But it is true.
15: It is.
14: Because that's what you're talking about. Like, I've seen comics talk about all sorts of things, but you basically tell comedy about your life. Most comics do.
15: Right.
14: And it's based on your life. And so, yeah, you do have a lot to talk about, but how the hell do you make that funny?
15: It's tough.
14: Yeah.
15: Yeah, it's tough.
14: I mean, do you feel that sometimes you get resistance from the audience? Like, do they clam up a little bit? Like, are they afraid to laugh?
15: Okay, when I hear something weird, before I started using the cane, I would walk on stage and people would be like, I'd see them looking and they'd be very cautious to laugh.
14: Right.
15: After I started using the cane, it's almost like a prop. It's like they see the cane, they know I'm disabled.
14: They think you're pimping.
15: Probably. They probably think I'm faking it, right? So now they know I'm disabled. So then when I start with the jokes, they laugh so much quicker now than they did before I had the cane.
14: Yeah. Or do you think that audiences are more, I'm not going to desensitize? Crap, I'm having trouble today. Yeah. Do you think they're less now and that's why they're able to get into it faster and back in the day, maybe not so much?
15: I don't know.
14: You said you've been doing it for how many, 26 years?
15: 29.
14: 29 years. So yeah. that's a big difference. I mean, the audience attitudes have changed a lot in 30 years.
15: Well, that's the thing too. So I think in today's day and age, you know, sensitive people can be, you know.
14: Tell me about it. The only time I wish that I had a sensitive audience is when that girl got the beer thrown at her and just went on every late night show. And
15: right.
14: And selling out clubs all across the country.
15: Yeah.
14: She wasn't all that good, but she was selling out shows because people wanted to come sing.
15: She moved in the next level. But but what I say is true.
14: That doesn't mean nobody throw a beer at me this weekend, please. I don't want to get hit by a beer.
15: Eric's not inviting that. He's just saying that's what happened.
14: Yeah.
15: But what I say is true. Like, everything I say is true. So
14: right.
15: It's not like I'm making fun of. I remember one lady came up to me at the end of my show. She goes, do you really have spina bifida? And I was like, do you really think
14: why would you fake
15: like some weird disability and make an entire act about it? You know, like,
14: right.
15: What kind of person would do that?
14: Meanwhile, Tim's doing that. There's nothing wrong with Tim.
15: Right. You see me in the parking lot, I like throw the cane away.
14: You're like
15: doing handstands.
14: Like, what was his name? Kaiser Socia in The Usual Suspect. He's walking with the club foot, and then all of a sudden he starts walking normal.
15: Yep.
14: That's you coming off stage.
15: Yep.
14: So, your plans. What are your plans for the future with comedy or anything like that? Like, you ever think about maybe writing a screenplay or anything about your life?
15: Yeah, I thought about maybe writing a book or something like that, you know.
14: You could self-publish books now, too, so easily.
15: Yeah, I thought about it.
14: But then you decided not to.
15: Yeah, you know.
14: Then it's too much work.
15: Then I sit down and start playing guitar, and 6 hours go by, and I did nothing.
14: I had hoped that you were going to bring your guitar tonight. Because, listen, I've watched your videos. I've seen your original stuff that you put online, because you write a lot of original songs.
15: I do.
14: They're not just comedy songs. You write some
15: no, I write real songs and
14: songs
15: like
14: to your kid and about your son and everything. And we're not done with this conversation, but how do people reach you if they want to check out your stuff? And
15: I'm on Facebook, Tim Grill Facebook. I don't I'm not like crazy on the social media. I'm on Instagram too, Tim Grill Instagram, but that's pretty much it, you know. And my website, Tim Grill Comedy .com is my website.
14: TimGrillComedy.com. Now, are there videos on there that they can see?
15: Yeah, on the website, yeah.
14: Is there like original music or is that in YouTube?
15: No, I do have a YouTube channel, but I mean, you know, that's...
14: People want to hear music, bro.
15: Well, I put it on...
14: Bruh.
15: You know why I put it on a YouTube channel? So I remember them.
14: Because you forget.
15: Because
14: you write so many of them.
15: If I write a song, like if I try to play a song I wrote like 15 years ago, I won't remember it.
14: Really?
15: So I got to watch the video, see where the chords are, see what the words are, and then I can...
14: Is the YouTube channel public?
15: I think so, yeah.
14: What is it? Just Tim? Look up Tim Grill on YouTube?
15: Yeah, Tim
14: Grill Music or comedy. Or...
15: You know, my boy's starting to get into YouTube because of like video games.
14: Yeah.
15: And like kids his age, like six, seven, their dads, they get into these video channels. So he wants to start one with me.
14: So, oh man. So you guys are going to video, like,
15: I guess videotape. I'm not going to put them all, but like I'll videotape the screen of him playing video games.
14: Oh, I got you.
15: And then I'll just upload, but it'll be private. But he thinks it's
14: the coolest thing in the world.
15: Yeah, he does.
14: Now, has he, do you see comedy in his future? I mean, I know he's seven, but you know if you're kind of funny when you're seven, if you're a goof. My daughter is the biggest goofball I know. And I mean that in a good way.
15: Yeah.
14: And she was a goofball when she was a toddler.
15: It's fantastic. I'm starting to see it now.
14: Yeah.
15: I mean, being around me, look, we watch Three Stooges 24/7. You know what I mean? Like, and, you know, we're out like at Friendly's and it'll be like, you know, pass the salt, knucklehead. And like people look at us like, did that kid just call his dad knucklehead? Like, I think it's the funniest thing in the world, you know?
14: Poking each other's eyes and stuff.
15: So he really is getting funny, you know?
14: That's cool.
15: So.
14: Has he shown an interest in music? Because I've seen your man cave and your videos, and that's pretty impressive. With
15: he messes
14: all the guitars
15: around with it, but
14: on.
15: He doesn't seem like he's not in anything seriously yet.
14: No drums, no nothing like that?
15: Not something he doesn't want to pursue yet. But, yeah. I mean, I was 13 when I started playing, so I'll just let him gravitate. If he does, he does. If he doesn't, that's fine.
14: Yeah, I mean, you don't want to force a kid into anything.
15: He likes building things and stuff. My
14: daughter is the most creative, funniest person. I mean, and I know I'm her dad, and I'm biased, but she is so funny. And I tell her all the time, please, please go up on stage and try.
15: Why wouldn't she?
14: She's afraid to. I go, do you think I was not afraid to go up on stage the first time? I was scared to death. I was a police officer, and I was afraid to go on stage because that's public speaking is the worst thing in the world. It's number two behind just death.
15: Well, yeah, and Seinfeld had a bit about that. Remember that?
14: Yeah.
15: Where he said, you know, for most people, they'd rather be the guy in the box than the guy giving a eulogy.
14: Yeah.
15: You know?
14: But I said, but I've told all three of my kids, I said, if you can conquer your fear of public speaking, you can conquer the world.
15: Yeah.
14: Because if you can speak in public, boy, oh boy, you can write your own ticket. I mean that. I still believe that.
15: You know, for the first, I'd say maybe 10 years or something, every time I went off, I was scared to death.
14: I still get nervous. Like I still, to this day, pace back and forth. I'm just sweating and I get anxious.
15: Yeah,
14: it's driving me nuts now.
15: Yeah, I don't really get that much like nervous anymore. Unless it's less like really big shit, like with huge audience or something like that. You know what I mean? Like,
14: still get nervous. I get maybe it's more anxious, but it's super anxious. I get super anxious.
15: Yeah,
14: I just want to get up there and get it started. I hate waiting around. That's one thing I do hate.
15: I used to hate that too.
14: Like if you're a headliner, just gotta wait.
15: I'd sit in my car and I'd like going over my notes and stuff like that, you know, and then go back in like.
14: You can over rehearse. I've done that.
15: Absolutely.
14: Like, I got this memorized. And you go back and read it again. And you're like, I don't have this memorized.
15: Absolutely.
14: Especially if you write a new joke. That's the worst. All right. So 1-800-283-1015. If you'd like to ask Tim a question, Tim's going to be at Catch a Rising Star Friday and Saturday. Friday night is an 8 o'clock start time. Saturday is a 7:30 start time. Did you know that, by the way?
15: No.
14: Good thing I told you.
15: Yeah, I know. I always look at the website like the day of. What time am I going to be there?
14: And we're going to be giving away tickets. You won't be here. You're leaving at 10, but we'll be giving away tickets at the 10 o'clock hour to come see you and Scott Friedman and Jay Joshi. I keep calling her Jay Joshi.
15: It's going to be a big show. I'm playing my guitar. I got some songs I'm going to be playing and, you know.
14: New songs?
15: Yeah.
14: Old songs? When people know you and they go, I want to hear some of the classics. You can play some of the classics?
15: Yeah, it'll be like too old and then there's too new.
14: Very cool.
15: Yeah.
14: All right, we got to take a break for traffic, but if you want to give us a call and talk to Tim, 1-800-283-1015. Tim's going to be here till 10 o'clock. 1-800-283-1015. Let's check the roads. New Jersey Fast Traffic.
0: All right, Eric, we still have brake lights on the 42 freeway northbound. Several lanes closed, Route 55 in Deptford up to 295 in Belmar. The ramp shut to 295 north, go with the Black Horse Pike. And then road work on 195 westbound between exit 8 and the New Jersey Turnpike. This looks like construction work. You're down to a single lane. Northbound truck lanes are closed on the Turnpike, northbound Parkway locals. With brake lights from 114 to 116 construction, both directions between 135 and Colonia Rest Area, there's construction work. 202 south, jammed up into First Street in Raritan. This is because of construction work. And Route 22 with a closure for an accident eastbound Van Home in toward Old Wick Road in White House Station. 78 will be the better idea. Brunswick Avenue is still closed with police activity in Elizabeth southbound between Allen Street and South Park Avenue. Next report in 15 minutes on New Jersey 101.5.
16: New Jersey 101.5 instant weather. Still a fair amount of clouds tonight. There will be some patches of fog later on. Those will be in the lower 60s. But as we head into tomorrow, we will see some clearing. It will turn out partly sunny and warmer, highs in the low 80s. Humid Thursday, sun will give way to clouds at times. Could be an afternoon thunderstorm, highs in the low 80s, and warming up in the mid to upper 80s by Friday. I'm meteorologist Brian Thompson.
14: 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Right now, 71 in Beach Haven, 71 in Chatsworth, and 77 in Edison. Fast traffic and instant weather every 15 minutes on New Jersey 101.5.
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22: 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X, formerly Twitter, has added some new video editing tools in a bid to get people on the platform to create more original content. That includes the ability to overlay text on videos as well as green screen functionality similar to TikTok and Instagram. Volvo has announced that Apple Music will be added to some 2 million cars via a software update. The company's forthcoming electric vehicle, the EX60, will be getting the music streaming app installed natively in the car's infotainment system. And Roomba may be known for making robotic vacuums, but their latest product is keeping it simple. For the first time ever, Roomba has pulled the wraps off a non-robotic floor cleaner. It's called the Electro Plus and is said to be able to mop, sanitize, and yes, vacuum, though of course you'll have to do it yourself. The company is also rolling out 5 new robotic vacuums for the U.S., which were first revealed in Europe earlier this year. With Tech Trends, I'm Mike Dubusky, ABC News.
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14: 9:53 on New Jersey 101.5. It's Eric Potts. In studio with me is Tim Grill. We're talking Jersey with you. We're talking comedy with you. We're talking Tim Grill comedy with you. And Tim was kind enough to bring us 10 pair of tickets for Catch a Rising Star. Thanks, Tim, for bringing those by. You didn't have to pay for them out of your pocket, did you?
15: Yeah, no problem.
14: So if you want to win those, stick around for the 10 o'clock hour. We have tickets to give away for that. We have tickets to give away for the Sloppy Joe's Comedy Club in Freehold. And we also have tickets for the Keller Williams at Anchor Rock Club in Atlantic City. If you're a deadhead, you want to win those tickets for sure. we talked about this a little bit ago. If they want to, we only have about, 5 minutes left. If they want to reach you again, let's put that out there so people can get in touch with you. And they can hire you too through there if they want to hire you to do some sort of gig or shovel their walkway or something like that.
15: Exactly. I don't know about the shoveling, but, you know, I'll do a talk for them. I'll do some comedy, you know, anything that's not physical.
14: All right. So what's your social media handle?
15: Facebook.
14: Is that just what we call them now? Do we still call them handles, or is that CB? That's from time from CBs. Remember CB Radio?
15: Yeah, yeah.
14: What's your handle, good buddy?
15: BJ McKay.
14: We got a little convoy. Remember that song?
15: Oh, yeah.
14: Who was that? CW McCall.
15: Yeah.
14: I can't believe I remember that.
15: My favorite movie, Smokey and the Bandit.
14: It's a good movie.
15: Just everything Gleason said in that movie is gold.
14: What's
15: everything.
14: Funny is I was just seeing something the other day where Hal Needham, who I guess he directed it, right? He said to Jerry Reed, you know, we need music. And he goes, all right, I'll have some music for you. And overnight he wrote Westbound.
15: Incredible
14: and,
15: song.
14: What's that song? Westbound and
15: Eastbound
14: Down?
15: Eastbound and Down.
14: Eastbound and Down.
15: Yeah.
14: He wrote that song overnight and he brought it and he goes, if you need a change, and he goes, change, this is perfect, man. Think about that. What a great
15: player.
14: Song that is.
15: Yeah, he was an unbelievable guitar player.
14: Yeah, but they all those guys were. Look at Glenn Campbell. Remember Glenn Campbell? He was phenomenal.
15: And Roy Clark.
14: Roy Clark, yeah, for sure. All of those guys were
15: incredible.
14: Great. Yeah.
15: They're just so underrated. Nobody like really knows of them. Yeah. They're all incredible.
14: Well, that's just like the first time I saw Prince's Why My Guitar Gently Weeps, solo he did in that. I was like, my God, the guy can play the guitar.
15: Yeah.
14: Crazy. All right. So,
15: Tim Grill, Facebook, Tim Grill, Instagram, and then timgrillcomedy.com for the website.
14: Right. And so they can go there and they can see your schedule and all that stuff and find out where you are and when you're not a Catch a Rising Star in Princeton.
15: Yeah.
14: So what are your goals now? I mean, you've been in comedy for a long time. Do you have any goals set? Do you have anything that you want to accomplish that you haven't accomplished in comedy?
15: Oh, that's a good question, man.
14: Like me, I want to do Vegas. I've done Laughlin. I've done Reno. I want to do Vegas. Vegas yet.
15: I'd love to do more theaters. I love theaters.
14: I like being. Really? I like being with the crowd right next to me, right up against me. I hate being that distance.
15: I love theaters just because they're all facing you. And there's like a certain etiquette of theaters that people just seem to know.
14: They
15: right?
14: just seem too far away, though, don't they?
15: Sometimes, but I don't know. I love theaters. It's just I've had some wonderful shows at like the Broadway Theater.
14: That's a great theater.
15: Yeah, in Pittman and stuff like that. So I'd like to do theaters, but I would say when I first started out in the '90s, every comedian's dream was a sitcom because Seinfeld was on, Ray Romano, Roseanne, all of them.
14: Yep.
15: And then when reality TV came in and the sitcom went away, then everybody started kind of branching off and wanting to do their own things. I think a lot of people now, it's like a popular podcast is what they want.
14: Yeah, that's a real big thing now. They want followers, so they got to get social media followers. That's why I tell everybody all the time when I'm on the radio here, hey, follow my social media, because if you don't have that following, most comedy clubs aren't going to hire you. They're going to look at you and go, yeah, guess what? That person may not be as funny as you, but they're going to draw people.
15: And that's the annoying thing in this day and age, being an old comic now, and you're showing my age, that, you know, you're exactly right, that, like, you know, the comedy clubs will hire people, like young kids who only maybe have 5 minutes, but they have 100,000 followers.
14: Right.
15: And then guys like me or better than me who, you know, have been doing this years and years and years, maybe they're not as savvy with the social media.
14: Right.
15: But they have an act.
14: Yeah.
15: You know what I mean? So
14: I'm not going to mention the comic's name, but I was at a comedy club and the owner of the comedy club came up to me and said, hey, listen, can you do 40? You're middling. The headliner was there. The headliner was a guy who had followers, but didn't have an act. He goes, can you do 40 minutes? I'll pay you headliner money, but he's going to headline. He's only got like 15 minutes.
15: Crazy.
14: I'm like, what?
15: That's crazy.
14: Why don't you just make me the headliner?
15: Right.
14: Nope, because that guy had the draw. He had the people, and people came to see him. So
15: that's why I haven't done a contest in probably 25 years. You know, because it's all.
14: Oh, I would never do another comedy contest.
15: Who brings
14: again.
15: The audience and stuff like that? I've seen people have great sets and go nowhere, and then people who were just beginning, but they brought the entire audience,
14: right?
15: And they win, you know, $1,000 or something like that.
14: There's that the famous comedy club down in Philadelphia, and I'm not going to mention them either, but they do it every year.
15: Yeah.
14: And it's not the funniest person who goes on. It's the person who brings the most
1: people who clap and vote.
15: Usually is, yeah, to get through the next rounds. Yeah.
1: And it's sad. So, again, you know, if you want to follow Tim, go to his social media because that does help. It actually does help if people sign up and start following you. And by the way, mine happens to be Pots of Laughs on Instagram if you want to friend me on Instagram and follow me and make... And my rule is if you follow me, I follow you back.
15: Yeah.
1: So... all right. Well, we got about 30 seconds left before you got to cruise on out of here. And you can stay if you want, but
15: I can hang out a little bit longer if you want. Yeah.
1: Oh, okay.
15: Yeah,
1: all right. So we're going to give some tickets away then in the 10 o'clock hour. Tim's going to sing for you.
15: Did you say something about guitar players or something like that? Did you say?
1: Oh, yeah. We can talk about while we're getting people to call in for this, we'll talk about the best guitar players. And I have a name in mind. I wonder if you can guess.
15: Well, it's right up my alley. Good, best guitar players. But it's all subjective. Let's remember
1: it is subjective. All right, so we'll talk about that. Plus, we'll give tickets away coming up. It is now time for the news.
17: 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Fitzpatrick Home Improvement News Desk. 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
2: Graham Flatner is dropping out of the race for Maine's U.S. Senate seat. The Democrat announced his decision following a recent sexual assault allegation. In a video statement, Flatner railed against the political establishment and maintained his innocence.
3: Those in power who have the ability to do so are using these allegations as an excuse to take away all of the things that we need to run a campaign.
2: The Maine Democratic Party has announced in a statement posted to X that they have voted to hold a nominating convention to choose a new nominee. President Trump says today's strikes on Iran is retribution for yesterday's bombing of ships by Iran. The president goes on to warn in a Truth Social post, if it happens again, it will get much worse. U.S. Central Command says by order of the president, forces have started conducting additional strikes against Iran to further degrade their ability to threaten freedom of navigation in the Strait of Hormuz. The U.S. launched strikes last night against Iran after the regime attacked three cargo ships in the strait. Speaking to reporters at the NATO summit in Turkey earlier today, Trump warned there would be more strikes. At least 28 people are injured after a bus smashed into several cars and into a building tonight in Maryland. It happened in Pikesville, a suburb of Baltimore, and the county fire department is calling it a mass casualty incident. The crash involved a Maryland Transit Administration bus. One person is reported critical. Several police and fire units are on scene. It's not known what led to the crash. A plume of Saharan dust will be moving across the Gulf Coast, bringing hazy skies and helping drive temperatures even higher. The dust travels more than 5,000 miles through the Caribbean and Atlantic after forming in the African desert. It's expected to heavily impact Florida and portions of the Gulf Coast states this weekend. Meteorologists say the dust may create more colorful sunsets and help limit tropical development, but it can also aggravate allergies. I'm Lisa Carton.
17: Now, a check on New Jersey fast traffic.
0: Parkway construction northbound in the local lanes from 114 to 116. Both ways near Colonia Rest Area where delays have eased. And farther north between 150 and 153, there is construction heading into Clifton. You're jammed there. 18 south, delays into Edgeboro Road, East Brunswick. Make that into Tice's Lane. Not a full closure scheduled for tonight, but certainly lane closures on 18 south and East Brunswick. Northbound truck lanes are closed on the Turnpike 202 south. Jammed into First Avenue in Raritan. That's construction work. 22 eastbound remains closed in Hunterdon County and White House Station, and this is because of an accident between Van Home Road and Old Wick Road. 42 northbound delays between the 55 in Deptford and 295 in Belmar. Several lanes closed for construction. Full closure of the ramp to 295 north, go with Black Horse Pike. 195 west, brake lights exit 8. We've got construction. Next report in 15 minutes on New Jersey 101.5.
16: New Jersey 101.5 instant weather. A clear sky early tonight, then increasing clouds. Will be more humid with lows in the upper 60s, and it will be humid tomorrow with clouds and some sun at times. Watch for a heavy thunderstorm or two around from midday on into the evening hours, which could bring flooding, downpours, and locally damaging winds. Highs in the low 80s. And again, the chance for a couple of showers and a heavy thunderstorm Friday afternoon. I'm meteorologist Brian Thompson.
1: 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Fast traffic and instant weather every 15 minutes on New Jersey, 101.5.
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1: New York City's Legionnaires cluster on Manhattan's Upper East Side has now grown to 14 confirmed cases. Water cooling towers in those impacted neighborhoods are being tested. Legionnaires disease, a severe type of pneumonia, is spread by inhaling Legionella-contaminated water vapors, not person-to-person, and it can be treated with antibiotics if detected early. A registered dietitian is raising awareness of the dangers of grilling meat and carcinogens. Here's Dr. Julia Zampano with the Cleveland Clinic.
2: When you grill meats, there are certain chemicals that can be released that have potential to be a carcinogen, which means it can lead to cancer growth or increased risk for cancer.
1: So Dr. Zampano says you might want to cut down on grilling hot dogs, sausages, and bacon. They increase the risk of exposure to carcinogens. She's recommending leaner meats like chicken breast, turkey breast, and lean ground beef. Health update, I'm Sarah Lee Kessler.
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13: And now the show that asks the musical question, what else do we know about New Jersey? It's Jersey Trivia with your host, voted the most trivial man in New Jersey. I'm sorry, that's Trivial Steve Trevelise.
14: And it's not Steve Trevelise, it's Eric Potts in for Steve Trevelise. And of course, we're doing Trivia because Steve gave me permission to do Trivia, as long as I keep calling it Trivia. So we're going to do Trivia tonight, and this is what you could win. The choice will be yours. As they disappear, you'll have to accept another one if what you wanted isn't here any longer. So we're giving away 5 winners will win a pair of tickets to Keller Williams at Anchor Rock Club in Atlantic City on 7/30/26. What it is you're going to win a pair of tickets. Deadheads, this one's for you. I'm reading the notes here. It says, Deadheads, this one's for you. On July 30th, Keller Williams, Grateful Grass featuring Tim Carbone of Railroad Earth comes to Anchor Rock Club in Atlantic City. Hear Grateful Dead favorites flipped into bluegrass with blazing picking, psychedelic improvisation, and the kind of live musicianship that keeps you dancing all night. Presented by the Social Leaf, Social Roots, and Elm 3. So you could win that.

0: Or you could win tickets to see Tim Grill and Scott Friedman at the Catch a Rising Star in the Princeton Hyatt Regency Hotel, Saturday or Sunday. The choice is yours. You can pick Saturday or Sunday. Or you could win, there's so much we're giving away tonight. You could win tickets to see Steve Trevelyse, Fred Rubino, and Chris Koscia. Three big comics. I got to turn your mic on. That would help.
1: Sorry. That's a good show.
0: It is a good show. And that is at Sloppy Joe Comedy Club in Freehold. By the way, I just need to address something real quick. On App Chat, Tim from Mendham said, I hope Tim can save you. What a horrendous monologue. Radio waves are traveling at the speed of light? Good heavens. Yeah, you dummy. Wait, radio waves travel at the speed of light. And if you didn't know that and you want to make fun of me, you better go look it up. Radio waves travel at the speed of light.
1: There's always a critic.
0: Always. But thanks, Tom. Thanks for your 2 cents. Appreciate it. It's controversial now. All right, so, Tim, we were talking about guitar players. Now, if you want to get in on this game, call us at 1-800-283-1015. Andrew's going to try to win. Andrew, we're going to get to you in just a second. You want to tell us your number one guitar player? Because Tim, you're a guitar player aficionado.
1: Yes.
0: I know who your number one guitar player is. We're going to mention it now because everybody's going to call in anyway.
1: Mm-hmm.
0: Your number one guitar player was Tiny Tim on the ukulele.
1: Yeah.
0: And people don't believe that that's true.
1: He what he did with the ukulele, he just took it to a whole new level. He was he was a visionary.
0: All right, let's talk for real. Who is your number one?
1: Eddie Van Halen.
0: Now he inspired the way you play music, right?
1: Not at
0: all. To play the guitar.
1: That's the funny thing. I can't play like him, but he's the one who got me to. I remember 13 years old. I heard the first Van Halen record. And I heard Eruption, that guitar solo, and I remember sitting up thinking, "What is this? I want to do this." And I was in guitar lessons the next week. And
0: wow.
1: I never looked back.
0: Now, your first guitar, was it acoustic or was it electric?
1: It was my dad's. My dad tried, apparently, in the 60s to play guitar and just stuffed it up in the attic. He never did anything with it.
0: Oh, really? So it was your dad's. That's cool.
1: So I had my dad's guitar before I even thought about playing, like taking lessons. And then when I took lessons, and then I never looked back. But but I don't play like them at all.
0: Huh. You would think that have you tried and it just didn't sound good?
1: I'm just not good at it.
0: You're a good guitar player. Don't say that because you are, but you're just different style.
1: Yeah, I heard somebody say it one time that I'm a songwriter guitar player. I'm not a shredder.
0: Yeah.
1: Or I just can't do that. My fingers don't move like that. But I can write a song.
0: Right.
1: And I love writing songs.
0: Yeah. This is maybe a silly question. I don't know. Does spina bifida hinder your guitar playing at all? Or?
1: I have arthritis in my hands, so on bad days, I'll have to put it down, especially the acoustic.
0: All right, let's see if we can give somebody's tickets away, and then we'll talk more about guitars, because I'm going to tell you who my number one is in a moment. Let's go to Andrew, because Andrew, are you going to win tickets tonight, or are you going to play the game and then not win tickets, because you don't want them?
2: I'm going to play the game. I'm good without the tickets, because that's one more pair the next person, the last person could get.
0: All right, so Tim's going
2: to
0: read you a question.
2: That 11th person.
0: Tim's going
2: to
0: read all the questions. So Tim's going to pick a question for you. He's going to read it to you. And don't give
2: me... Can I give you my Mount Rushmore of guitar players?
0: You're going to give me four guitar players?
1: I love this.
0: Yeah, go.
2: Number one, Stevie Ray Vaughan.
1: Love it.
2: Now, the other three, not in this order necessarily, Joe Bonamassa, Eric Gales, Kristone King for Ingram.
1: All good.
0: Wow.
1: Joe Bonamassa is awesome.
0: I know one of them.
2: Oh, my God.
0: I know just
2: Stevie
0: one.
2: Ray Vaughan.
1: Stevie Ray Vaughan was just...
0: Yeah.
2: How are you guys doing tonight?
0: He's doing his... Here we go. Doing his Arnold.
2: I know. We need to pump the iron.
0: All right. Andrew.
2: And pump a gas tool.
0: Andrew, Tim's going to read you a question, see if you can get the answer.
1: All right.
0: Don't give him any help at all.
1: Okay.
2: Okay, are there categories I get to choose from?
0: No, we're just going to read questions. We're doing it different tonight.
2: Oh, it's Mellow one tonight.
1: Let's do this. So which late-night talk show host was born in Jersey City, New Jersey? I didn't know that.
2: Uh-oh.
0: Late-night talk show host that was born?
1: So I'll read them out, right?
0: Yeah.
1: A, Jimmy Fallon. B, Jon Stewart. C, Conan O'Brien. D, Stephen Colbert.
2: I'm going to guess Stephen Colbert.
1: No. Jimmy Fallon.
0: I'm sorry. Were you going to? Oh,
2: we're not supposed to read the answers.
0: No answers. Don't give the answers. No, if they answers. Get if they get yeah. it wrong, they
2: thank you.
0: They don't get the answer.
1: I got to leave them.
2: Thank you. Thank you guys.
0: Yeah. All right. We'll see. Andrew.
1: I got this. I screwed this up with Trent too.
0: No. Yeah. Don't give the answers because Steve will be like, oh, then I got to find more questions. All right. So I don't have my.
1: Sorry, Steve.
0: Hold on a second. I got to get Steve's board up here so we can.
1: I'm going to get a strongly worded letter from Trevelise tomorrow.
0: As should be, right? Wait, where is this thing? Hold on a second. Oh, I can't even find it. There we go.
3: I'm winning. Right, so. I'm a loser.
0: That's it.
4: No, senor!
0: All right, just had to make sure I had them all there. All right, so we got people calling in. They want to win some tickets, so let's go to Sue in Morganville. Sue, thanks for calling New Jersey 101.5. Hi, Sue.
5: Hi, how are you?
0: I'm doing well. Now, Tim is going to... You want to win tickets? Is that what you want to do?
5: Yes, if it's meant to be, yes.
0: It's going to be meant to be. What? Do you already know what tickets you want to win?
5: Sloppy Joe's.
0: Oh, she wants to win the Sloppy Joe tickets. All right, here we go. Tim's going to read you a question. Listen very hard to the answers he's going to provide for you because you just may win.
1: Okay. Rescue Me, the show Rescue Me, which was a fantastic show. Rescue Me starring Dennis Leary was partially filmed in which New Jersey city? A, Newark. B, Hoboken. C, Jersey City. D, Patterson.
5: I'm going to say B.
0: Is that right?
1: That is right.
0: I'm so bad at this. This is winning stuff. All right, Sue, you've won tickets to go to Sloppy Joe's Comedy Club on Saturday night to see Steve Trevelise, Fred Rubino, and Chris Kosha. Hold on, and Annette will get all your information, so I'm going to put you on hold. Hold on.
5: Okay.
0: All right. Did I hang? No, I didn't hang up on her. All right. I did hang up on her. Did I hang up on her? No, she's on the phone with her. I got to learn to work this board. All right, let's go to Tim in Hillsboro. Tim, thanks for calling New Jersey 101.5. Hi, Tim.
1: Tom.
0: Tom.
6: Oh, Tom, yeah. Yep, it's Tom. How you doing, man?
0: I'm having a bad night, Tom. I'm messing everything up. All right, so you want to win tickets to see to do what?
6: Well, I tuned in the show a little late. What options are there?
0: All right, so here's your options. You can win tickets to go see Keller Williams at Anchor Rock Club in Atlantic City on 7/30/26. That's for Deadheads. If you're a Deadhead fan, that's going to be your thing. You can win tickets to see Tim Grill, Scott Friedman, and Jay Joshy at Catch a Rising Star either Friday or Saturday nights. Or you can win tickets to see Steve Trevelise, Fred Rubino, and Chris Kosha at Sloppy Joe's Comedy Club in Freehold.
6: Well, I like the Grateful Dead, so I'll choose that one.
0: All right. Tim's going to read you your question and see if you can get it.
1: Okay.
6: All right, cool.
1: Which New Jersey city is famously referenced in multiple episodes of The Sopranos as a mob hangout? A, Newark. B, Hoboken. C, Jersey City. Or D, Patterson?
6: Ooh. Newark.
0: Is that right?
1: No.
4: No, senor!
0: I'm sorry you didn't win the tickets, Tom. No, got to listen close to how he's reading them. Got to listen close to how he's reading. All right, we got to take a break for traffic. 1-800-283-1015 is the number to reach me. If you want to get in and win these tickets, give me a call, and Tim will read them, and we'll give tickets away. And then we're going to talk more about guitars as well. Here's New Jersey Fast Traffic.
7: All right, Eric, northbound 42 freeway, three left lanes closed for construction approaching 295 in Belmar. The ramp likely shut to 295 north as well. Turnpike northbound truck lanes are closed and repairs continue on westbound 195. Single laning approaching exit 8, upper Freehold. The traffic is pretty slow, so budget a few extra minutes. Northbound Parkway, local lane work 116, both ways near Colonia, and then jammed 150 in Bloomfield to 153 in Clifton. That's construction work. 202 south, bumper to bumper into First Avenue in Raritan with repairs. New Jersey bound out of bridge crossing has road work delays. Next report in 15 minutes. I'm Mitch Torres on New Jersey 101.5.
8: New Jersey 101.5 instant weather. Still a fair amount of clouds tonight. There will be some patches of fog later on. Those will be in the lower 60s. But as we head into tomorrow, we will see some clearing. It will turn out partly sunny and warmer, highs in the low 80s. Humid Thursday, sun will give way to clouds at times. Could be an afternoon thunderstorm, highs in the low 80s, and warming up in the mid to upper 80s by Friday. I'm meteorologist Brian Thompson.
0: Right now it's 73 in Manaloking, 72 in Salem, 74 in Monroe. Fast traffic and instant weather every 15 minutes on New Jersey 101.5.
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0: All right, we're back. New Jersey 101.5. It's Eric Potts in for Steve Trevalese. It is 10:23. We're playing Trevia. We're also talking about guitars. All right, I'm going to give you my guitar so everybody knows. Mark Knopfler.
1: Oh, okay. He's your favorite?
0: I love Mark Knopfler. I think he's one of the... And I love Jimmy Page and all that stuff, but Mark Knopfler is probably one of the best guitarists I've ever seen in my life.
1: I just heard Walk of Life coming up here.
0: And that's great, but have you ever seen the solo he does for Salt and Swing, but where he slows it down and it slowly builds up with the drum and everything?
1: Yeah,
0: it's phenomenal.
1: I used to know that solo. I don't know it anymore. I can't remember. I used to know it. I faked it. But does he finger pick? He's a finger picker.
0: Yeah,
1: right?
0: He's a finger picker. It's so good.
1: Yeah, just like Lindsey Buckingham. He's
0: incredible.
1: A finger picker.
0: It's a finger picker.
1: That's not easy. That's hard to do.
0: It is.
1: To be a finger picker.
0: But he does it so naturally. He's so good at it.
1: Yeah.
0: And he doesn't tour. No more tours. He's 78 now and did no more touring. And I never saw him in concert.
1: Oh, no.
0: My biggest regret. If I could go back and see two groups, the Cars and Dire Straits.
1: I could
0: Straits.
1: Do a whole show on groups that I regret not seeing.
0: Yeah, the Cars and Dire Straits are two. All right, so let's go back to the phones here. Rose in Scotch Plains. I know who Rose is. Do you know who Rose is? Hi, Rose. Thanks for calling New Jersey 101.5.
24: Hi, how are you?
0: I'm doing swell, Rose. This is Rose Rotary Rose.
24: Yes. And you're my new Facebook friend.
0: Who, Tim is?
24: Yes, Tim is.
0: Tim, oh, okay. She just made friends with you on Facebook.
1: Yeah, cool.
24: Yeah.
1: Somebody did.

0: Yeah, that was me.
1: There's one. Thank you. I appreciate that.
2: Now, Rose, what are you going to win? What do you want to win tickets to?
0: Well, I'd like to go to my home away from home.
2: You sound stuffy. You got a cold?
0: Yes, I am. I am a little bit fighting a cold. Oh. I Catch a Rising Star.
2: All right. And for Friday or for Saturday? I got to write this stuff down.
0: Saturday, if you're going to be there too.
2: That's my plans of right now, unless somebody calls me up and hires me to do something weird.
0: All right.
2: So okay. Tim's going to ask you the question. Here it comes.
1: All right.
0: Sure.
1: Let's see. Okay. Which New Jersey city is the primary filming location for The Real Housewives of New Jersey?
2: Hmm.
1: Is it A, Hoboken?
2: Hmm.
1: B, Franklin Lakes? C, Atlantic City? D, Jersey City?
0: Okay, it's a show that I've never watched before, but I would say that it probably would be Franklin Lakes.
1: Yes, very good.
2: Wow, you just never saw the show and you guessed that?
0: Yeah, because it's probably the nicest place out of the choices to live.
2: Hmm.
0: One of the, you know, sitting by a pool, I can't really see that in the other choices that you gave.
2: Gotcha. All right, so hold on. And that's going to get your information. I'll see you this weekend. All right, Rose, thanks for calling.
0: Thank you.
2: Hold on. Did I hang up again? No. I just saw the line drop, and I thought it was me.
1: You're
2: hanging
1: getting ready
2: up
1: to like, walk out.
2: Like, I'm like, I'm done. I'm done. Let's go to Peter in Lawrence. Peter, thanks for calling New Jersey 101.5. Hi, Peter.
3: Hello, Mr. Potts. How are you? I enjoyed your show tonight. Regardless of what anybody else said on your
2: this has been a bad night for me, so I'm trying to get through. I'm muddling through this. All right, so you want to win tickets? What do you want to win tickets to see?
3: Deadhead, Atlantic City.
2: Oh wow! All right, so Tim's going to ask you a question. Here we go.
1: Okay, Boardwalk Empire, which I love that show.
2: That was a good show.
1: Features which historical gangster based in Atlantic City? A. Al Capone. B. Lucky Luciano. C. Nucky Thompson. B. Frank Costello.
3: Lucky Luciano?
1: No.
2: No.
3: You're wrong.
1: I'm sorry.
2: Sorry, Peter. Thanks for calling New Jersey 101.5. Let's go to Katie and Brick. Katie and Brick, thanks for calling New Jersey 101.5.
4: Hi, how's it going?
2: Good. How are you, Katie?
4: Good. Hopefully I can keep going the record for trivia. We came in second tonight, so hopefully I continue that.
2: All right. So now where do you want to win tickets to? Which show do you want to see?
4: What nights are you going to be performing?
2: Me personally, I'm not. I'm just going to be hanging out on Saturday night because I don't have any gigs this weekend.
4: Steve Trevely's.
2: All right. So you want to go see Steve Trevely's. All right. So Steve is going to be Saturday night at the Sloppy Joe's Comedy Club in Freehold. Do you want to go there?
4: Sure.
2: All right, so Tim's going to ask you a question. Let's see if you can win.
4: Okay.
1: Okay, the 1990s teen series Sabrina the Teenage Witch was set in which New Jersey town? A, Westfield. B, Salem.
2: Ooh.
1: C, Glastonbury. And D, Riverdale.
2: Ooh. Salem.
4: Ooh.
1: Think which?
2: Say Salem.
4: Salem.
1: Yes.
2: Oh, man. All right. Katie, you won the tickets. Hold on, and that's going to get all your information, all right? All right. She's on hold. And real quick, we'll go to Landon, who's 12 years old in Delran. Landon, do your parents know what you're doing right now, Landon?
5: Yeah.
2: And you want to try to, you can't win any tickets. You're too young, so you want to just answer a question? Is that what you want to do?
5: Yeah.
2: All right. Now, how well do you know trivia?
5: I guess let's see.
2: Whoa, okay. All right. Good answer.
1: All right, let's see.
2: Here we go.
1: All right, let's see. This could be for a kid. Which animated series references New Jersey frequently through its characters, accents, and stereotypes? Is it A, Family Guy? B, The Simpsons? C, The Jersey Shore? Or D, South Park?
5: I'm going to go with South Park.
1: You got it.
2: Oh, look at that. You're a winner, Landon. Too bad you weren't old enough to win tickets, but thanks, Landon, for calling in. I mean, I can't give the kid tickets.
1: Oh, man.
2: But that's his parents. I guess his parents could have won the tickets.
1: Yeah.
2: All right. We've got to take a break for news. 1-800-283-1015. You want to try to win some tickets and talk guitar with us, you can do that. 1-800-283-1015. Here now is the news.
6: President Trump warns today's strikes on Iran could get much worse. The president goes on to say in a Truth Social post the strikes were retribution for yesterday's bombing of ships by Iran.
7: They want to make a deal, but they don't know how to make a deal, and then they go around shooting ships at night. I don't like that.
6: U.S. Central Command says by order of President Trump, forces conducted additional strikes against Iran to further degrade their ability to threaten freedom of navigation in the Strait of Hormuz. At least 28 people are injured after a bus smashed into several cars and into a building tonight in Maryland. It happened in Pikesville, a suburb of Baltimore. The county fire department is calling it a mass casualty incident. The crash involved a Maryland Transit Administration bus. One person is reported critical. It's not known what led to the crash. Graham Blattner is dropping out of the race for Maine's U.S. Senate seat. In a video statement, Blattner railed against the political establishment and maintained his innocence. I'm Lisa Carton.
8: Here's New Jersey Fast Traffic.
9: Okay, busy again with the road work now on 206. Both directions near PPAC Crossing, you're down to a single lane, so the traffic is very slow there. Also, Parkway, heaviest northbound from 150 in Bloomfield to 153 in Clifton, all because of construction. Jerseybound Outerbridge Crossing has repairs and delays, and the northbound truck lanes of the Turnpike are closed for construction as well. Parkway North also has Monmouth County work near 116 in the locals. 195 westbound, some slowdowns between exit 11 and 8. Single laning there. 42 north, three lanes closed for construction. Heading up toward 295 in Belmar. 22 east still shut with a crash at Van Holm Road in White House Station. That's Hunterdon County. If you want to go with 78 or just follow the detour, the lower deck of the George Washington Bridge is closing for construction. Next report in 15 minutes. New Jersey, 101.5.
10: New Jersey 101.5 instant weather. Clouds will increase tonight. It will be more muggy with lows in the upper 60s. Humid tomorrow with clouds and some sun. Watch for a heavy thunderstorm or two during the midday, afternoon, and evening hours, which could bring flash flooding and locally damaging winds. Highs in the low 80s. Hot and humid Friday with some sun, a couple of showers, and a heavy thunderstorm in the afternoon. Highs will be near 90 before it dries out for the most part this weekend. I'm meteorologist Brian Thompson.
8: 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Plus traffic, weather, and all the fun only Big Joe can deliver. 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
6: There are now more than 500 confirmed Ebola-related deaths in the Democratic Republic of Congo. That's according to new CDC data, which also shows more than 1,500 confirmed cases in the Central African country, the center of an outbreak. No Ebola cases connected with the outbreak have been reported in the United States. The CDC is advising to avoid non-essential travel to several areas of Congo. If you want to prevent cognitive decline, take a walk, but not a casual stroll.
7: A study by the Albert Einstein College of Medicine found people in their 80s who maintain an exceptionally quick walking pace are far more likely to stay mentally sharp than their slower-moving peers. Researchers say when you walk, your heart is beating faster and pumping blood not only into your muscles, but into your brain. The faster you go, the more blood that gets to the brain. Similar benefits were found in people who swim or cycle quickly, too. I'm Daria Albinger.
6: A recall is being issued for bags of frozen blueberries sold at Publix because of a possible E. coli contamination. Health update, I'm Scott Pringle.
8: 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It's Eric Potts in for Steve Trevalise. We're here till 11 talking Jersey with you, 1-800-283-1015. Tim Grill had to take off. He wanted me to relay to everybody. Goodbye. Thanks for listening. Thanks for hanging out with him. Go see him at Catch a Rising Star on Friday or Saturday. Friday night, 8 o'clock show. Saturday, 7:30 show. Go see Tim, Scott Friedman, Jay Joshi. Should be a fun show. I'm going to pop in there and say hi to everybody on Saturday and maybe go up on stage, do a little bit of new stuff. So we'll see. You guys can see Tim there. You can win tickets to see Tim, as a matter of fact. If you still want to play, you can win tickets to see Tim, Scott Friedman, and Jay Joshi at Catch a Rising Star in Princeton. You can win tickets to go see this this Keller Williams show at the Anchor Rock Club in Atlantic City on the 30th of July. And that's really for dead. It says it's for deadheads. Deadheads, this one's for you. On July 30th, Keller Williams's Grateful Grass featuring Tim Carbone of Railroad Earth comes to Anchor Rock Club in Atlantic City. Hear Grateful Dead favorites flipped into bluegrass with blazing picking, psychedelic improvisation, and the kind of live musicianship that keeps you dancing all night. Presented by Social Leaf, Social Roots, and Elm 3. So you can win those, and you can win tickets to see Steve Trevalise, Fred Rubino, and Chris Koscia in Sloppy Joe's Comedy Club in Freehold. So lots of things you can win. All you got to do is just answer a trivia question. I'm going to make them easy. As a matter of fact, I'm going to try to make everybody win. And Johnny in Manchester is going to try to win tickets right now. Hi, Johnny. How are you?
9: Hey, Eric. This is the first time I've ever heard you, but I've been enjoying your show.
8: Well, thank you, Johnny. I appreciate that.
9: And thank you for your service as a police officer. I'm a veteran, and first responders always get a little extra in life, I think.
8: Sir, thank you for your service. We do.

0: Appreciate it, and thanks for calling in.
1: I'm an Air Force veteran, so thank you for your service.
0: All right, so here we go. I'm going to ask you a question. No, what do you want? Which tickets do you want? Well, let's ask that first.
1: Well, I live in Manchester, so the closest thing to me, you guys don't really give too much around here, but Atlantic City I can do. So Keller Williams, and I'm an old deadhead, so I'm wearing my Dancing Bears Grateful Dead T-shirt tonight. So
0: all right, well then let's get you some tickets. Here we go. You ready?
1: Cool. Yeah.
0: All right. This is a Sopranos question.
1: Uh-oh.
0: Oh, it's going to be easy. Trust me. Which Sopranos actor played Paulie Walnuts? Was it Steve Van Zandt, Tony Sirico? That's what I want to say. Michael Imperioli or Vincent Pastore?
1: To be honest with you, I was never into the Sopranos.
0: All right. Listen to the choices once again.
1: All right.
0: Steve Van Zandt.
1: No.
0: Tony Sirico.
1: Maybe.
0: Michael Imperioli or Vincent Pastore?
1: The second one.
0: Which would be Tony Sirico? Is that what you're saying?
1: I think maybe, but.
0: Yeah, one.
1: Holy mackerel, what a lucky guess.
0: Johnny, can you hold on? Can you hold on and that'll get your information? All right, I'm going to put you on hold. All you got to do is listen to the inflection of my voice. You're going to win. I always try to make everybody win. So if you want to win, give me a call. You could win. Now I got three more tickets to this. Three more chances for the Keller Williams and the Recipe Comedy Show tickets. 1-800-283-1015. We were talking about guitarists. And the reason why I'm such a fan of Mark Knopfler and Dire Straits, it's because when I was a kid and I moved to Jackson, I left Willingboro and moved to Jackson. I didn't know anybody. I moved in the summer, so I hadn't made any friends yet, hadn't been to school yet. And I spent a lot of time listening to music in my room. And Dire Straits, the first album, then the Making Movies album, just two of my favorite albums. I listened to them over and over and over and over again, especially that very first Dire Straits album. And for me, I just became a huge fan of Mark Knopfler. And I wish I would have seen, that's one of my regrets, is I didn't go see Dire Straits in concert, or even Mark Knopfler when he was traveling solo. Now he's retired completely from any concerts. He'll pop up every once in a while for a charity event or something, but he doesn't do any more concerts. He's 78 years old, and he knows that now he wants to concentrate on recording things in the studio and not go on a tour. So that's one of the things I would change. Remember we were talking about if you could change something when you were 10, I would change and go back and say, go see Dire Straits and the Cars, because you're going to miss out. Two of my favorite bands, and I didn't see them in concert. If you want to win tickets, 1-800-283-1015 is the number. We've got tickets to give you for Sloppy Joe's Comedy Club in Freehold. We've got tickets to give you for Catch a Rising Star in Princeton, or this Keller Williams Grateful Dead show in Atlantic City. You can win those if you give me a call at 1-800-283-1015. We were talking about guitarists. If you want to call and give me your number one guitar, give me your Mount Rushmore guitarist. I'll take that. My Mount Rushmore is going to be Mark Knopfler, Jimmy Page, Pete Townsend, and maybe I'd go with Jimi Hendrix. I'd throw maybe some Jimi Hendrix in there. Although, and I know this is going to be controversial and people are going to come after me, I don't think Jimi Hendrix is, I think he's a little overrated. That's a sin. I realize that. But I mean, I'm not the biggest, I mean, I think he's a great guitarist. I don't think he's the greatest guitarist. And a lot of people will put him number one. I don't think he's number one. I guess he's number four. He'll be number four on my Mount Rushmore. Huge Jimmy Page fan, because I was a huge Led Zeppelin fan growing up. And same thing, like I said, with Dire Straits and the Cars. Now, do I think Elliot Easton's one of the greatest guitarists ever? No, but he still comes from one of my favorite bands, the Cars. He's a good guitarist, don't get me wrong. But he's not even the top 10. Just not. 1-800-283-1015. Who's in your Mount Rushmore of guitars? We can also go back and talk more about UFOs. It was on this date in 1947, a UFO was reported to have crashed in Roswell, New Mexico. Been to Roswell. Nice place. Looks like an old 1940s town. But there's not much to do there. There's not much to see other than the museum. And then after that, okay. Allie in Ewing along App Chat from when we were talking about the Roswell incident. Roswell, New Mexico was a crash of a weather balloon type vehicle that had monkeys in spacesuits in it. NASA was sending the monkeys up to see the effects on primates after it crashed. The government did not want to say what it was because they did not want to tip the Russians off as to how far along, how far we are at putting a man in space. Locals saw the monkeys and drew pictures. Some were published. I recognize them as macaque monkeys. Case solved. All right. Now, I've heard that it was a weather balloon, but I've never heard the monkeys part of that. I mean, never. That's the first time I've ever heard that, Allie. So I'm going to have to go look up more of that. But I've never heard the monkeys in spacesuits theory. Interesting. 1-800-283-1015 is the number. We're still playing the contest. We still got tickets to give away if you want to try to win them. 1-800-283-1015. And if not, you could tell me who's on your Mount Rushmore of guitarists. Or we could talk more about Roswell and what supposedly happened there in 1947. And was it covered up? Do you believe it was covered up by the government? That whole area out there is mysterious to me. I mean, if there was something that crashed in Roswell, cool. I still have trouble believing that these aliens came billions of miles through our galaxy and our universe only to crash in Roswell, New Mexico, which really has nothing to offer. Maybe back in 1947 it did, but you know, now I can't imagine. But at least it left them with a good museum, a alien museum. And then you drive up, you know, you're out there in the desert and you're near the Trinity bomb blast. But then you get near Area 51. Forbidden. Not allowed to go near there. What do you think the government has there? You think they actually have something, or you just think it's all just a big lie? I think that obviously where they're keeping you out of Area 51, it's a testing ground for a lot of, you know, new weapons and like the stealth fighter. People were reporting that as a UFO because they didn't know what it was. Now we see the stealth fighter flying in formations for parades and stuff. But back then when they were testing it, nobody had a clue because they didn't know what it was. It looked like a giant bat. So I want to hear from you, 1-800-283-1015. Time now for traffic.
2: Hi, Derek. Northbound Parkway still jammed up 150 to 153 because of construction work. 22 East is shut down in White House Station. Van Holm Road to Oldwick Road because of an accident. So go at 78 or just follow the detour. 206 delays in PPAC Gladstone with construction work. And you've also got that work on 202 South in Raritan near 1st Avenue slowing you down. Truck lanes of the Turnpike are closed northbound. 18 South with brake lights into Edgeboro Road. Tice's Lane to Edgeboro Road is construction in East Brunswick and left lane work from Highland Street to Milltown Road as well. There's a rollover on 46 West in Netcong right near Ledgewood Avenue, so watch for delays there. And Route 70 in Ocean County has road work in Whiting and Lakewood, eastbound and westbound between 539 and Vermont Avenue. Of course, we've also got the 42 freeway jammed up northbound into 295 in Belmar, all because of repairs, and 195 West has work near Exit 8. Outer Bridge Crossing delays in 2 New Jersey with construction. George Washington Bridge lower level is closed. Next report, 15 minutes on New Jersey, 101.5.
3: New Jersey 101.5 instant weather. Still a fair amount of clouds tonight. There will be some patches of fog later on. Those will be in the lower 60s. But as we head into tomorrow, we will see some clearing. It will turn out partly sunny and warmer, highs in the low 80s. Humid Thursday, sun will give way to clouds at times. Could be an afternoon thunderstorm, highs in the low 80s. And warming up in the mid to upper 80s by Friday. I'm meteorologist Brian Thompson.
0: Right now it's 74 in Sandy Hook, 73 in Vineland, 71 in

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4: There are now more than 500 confirmed Ebola-related deaths in the Democratic Republic of Congo. That's according to new CDC data, which also shows more than 1,500 confirmed cases in the Central African country, the center of an outbreak. No Ebola cases connected with the outbreak have been reported in the United States. The CDC is advising to avoid non-essential travel to several areas of Congo. If you want to prevent cognitive decline, take a walk, but not a casual stroll.
5: A study by the Albert Einstein College of Medicine found people in their 80s who maintain an exceptionally quick walking pace are far more likely to stay mentally sharp than their slower-moving peers. Researchers say when you walk, your heart is beating faster and pumping blood not only into your muscles, but into your brain. 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

0: We're back. It's 10:54 in New Jersey, 101.5. Eric Ponson for Steve Trevely. He's here for a few more minutes talking Jersey with you. If you want to try to sneak in and win some tickets, you can give me a call, 1-800-283-1015. We've got tickets to give out. We still got tickets to give out to the Keller Williams at Anchor Rock Club in Atlantic City. You can win a pair of tickets. And it says here, the first bullet point says, Deadheads, this one's for you. So if you are a Grateful Dead fan, this one's for you. It's on July 30th. Keller Williams' Grateful Grass featuring Tim Carbone, I'm not sure which it is, of Railroad Earth comes to Anchor Rock Club in Atlantic City. Hear Grateful Dead favorites flipped into bluegrass with blazing picking, psychedelic improvisation, and the kind of live musicianship that keeps you dancing all night. And that's presented by Social Leaf, Social Roots, and Elm 3. So if you want to see that, you can give me a call. You can answer a trivia question, and you'll win tickets if you get it right. You can also win tickets to see Tim Grill, who was in studio with us in the 9 o'clock hour. Tim Grill, who's going to be a Catch a Rising Star in the Princeton Hyatt Regency Hotel with Scott Friedman and Jay Joshi. Or you can win tickets to see Steve Trevelyse, Fred Rubino, and Chris Koscia at the Sloppy Joe's Comedy Club in Freehold. So you got a lot of choices. Just got to call up and win. 1-800-283-1015. Also, we were talking earlier about guitarists. We got all sorts of things we talked about tonight. And then the Roswell, New Mexico crash, which happened on this date in 1947, that they believed that a UFO crashed in Roswell. Now, I've heard the weather balloon theory. Certainly, I've heard that. I've never heard there were monkeys in it. That's the first time I've ever heard it. I didn't even know that they got pictures of alleged, and I'm using air quotes here, alleged aliens, but they did. Today was also Be a Kid Again Day today, so we asked you some questions about that earlier as well. Here's another pretty important thing that happened on this date, but this one happened in 1881. The first ice cream sundae was served for the first time by druggist Edward Berner of Two Rivers, Wisconsin. So the ice cream sundae was born today. So if you really want to be a kid again, go eat an ice cream sundae. Here's another thing. It's also freezer pop day. Boy, the 10-year-old in me is celebrating big time right now. It's also milk, chocolate, and almonds day. What a great day. Be a kid. Be a Kid Again Day and it's Blueberry Day too. So it's Blueberry Day, Freezer Pop Day, Ice Cream Sundae Day, and Milk Chocolate and Almonds Day. Pretty good day to be 10 years old again. So do you believe in the New Mexico crash site? Do you believe in UFOs? Are you a UFO believer or are you a non-believer? I have to tell you that I'm a non-believer in foreign, like aliens coming to visit us, because I can't imagine them traveling all that distance and not really making themselves known, not, you know, take me to your leader or anything like that, not even trying to conquer us, but probing farmers and cows up in Wisconsin and crashing their thing into Roswell, New Mexico. I just don't believe it. Just like I hate to say it because I'm a geek and I love space and all that stuff, but I just don't think we're ever going to know if there's intelligent life out there. We're never going to know because the distances are too vast. It's too big. And we would already receive some radio signals from someone if they were close by. Now, if they're far away, I get it. But we would already receive something from them. I just think the distances are too vast. We're never going to leave our solar system because it's just, unless we come up with some sort of warp drive like they had in Star Trek, which is virtually impossible. At least with the technology we have today, maybe, 100,000 years from now, we've developed something. But as of right now, I don't think we're ever really going to know if there's intelligent life out there. And that saddens me. I wish we would. I just want to live. I would love to live longer, but I want to live long enough to see man set foot on Mars. I want to see a human set foot on Mars. Do I think it's going to happen anytime soon? I don't. I think we got a long way to go. So hopefully I live that long that I can see it. But I just don't think it's going to happen within the next 20 years. I know Elon Musk and NASA and stuff are really working hard towards it, but I think there's too many obstacles to overcome. We'll obviously, we're going to be back on the moon. We're going to be building a moon base, and I get that because it's so close. If something goes wrong, you're close. Something goes wrong in Mars, you're 2 years away from getting back to at least, at the bare minimum, 2 years. Probably a little longer with the way that Mars is in orbit. It's going to be a 2 year endeavor to get on Mars, get back. It's just not going to happen anytime soon. So, you know, hopefully I'm wrong and we make contact and we talk to somebody. All right, listen, Steve's going to be back tomorrow night. So, thanks everybody for tuning in, hanging out with me, and I will see you guys over the weekend.
1: 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Fitzpatrick Home Improvement News Desk, New Jersey's most listened to station, New Jersey 101.5 News, starts now.
2: Graham Blattner is dropping out of the race for Maine's U.S. Senate seat.
3: I intend to file my paperwork to withdraw.
2: The Democrat announced his decision following a recent sexual assault allegation. In a report by Politico, a woman who dated Blattner accused him of forcing her to have sex with him almost 5 years ago, despite repeated objections. In a video statement, Blattner railed against the political establishment and maintained his innocence.
3: Those in power who have the ability to do so are using these allegations as an excuse to take away all of the things that we need to run a campaign.
2: Democrats are trying to unseat Republican Susan Collins in November. President Trump says the new strikes on Iran today are retribution for Tuesday's bombing of ships by Iran. The president goes on to warn in a Truth Social post, if it happens again, it will get much worse. U.S. Central Command says by order of the president, forces have started conducting additional strikes against Iran to further degrade their ability to threaten freedom of navigation in the Strait of Hormuz. President Trump is returning back to the U.S. using the old Air Force One after alluding to the possibility of being on Iran's assassination list. The president confirmed his accommodations today, but deflected questions about security concerns regarding the new Qatari donated model. Trump said the new $400 billion Air Force One would be sent home through Europe instead, so soldiers could see it.
4: Head spinning like revolving doors.
2: Justin Bieber is joining the FIFA World Cup final halftime show. He'll join other headliners Madonna, Shakira, and BTS for the performance. The show marks Bieber's first public performance since his headlining set at Coachella back in April. The 11-minute halftime show takes place on July 19th at New York, New Jersey Stadium. I'm Lisa Carton.
5: 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X, formerly Twitter, has added some new video editing tools in a bid to get people on the platform to create more original content. That includes the ability to overlay text on videos as well as green screen functionality similar to TikTok and Instagram. Volvo has announced that Apple Music will be added to some 2 million cars via a software update. The company's forthcoming electric vehicle, the EX60, will be getting the music streaming app installed natively in the car's infotainment system. And Roomba may be known for making robotic vacuums, but their latest product is keeping it simple. For the first time ever, Roomba has pulled the wraps off a non-robotic floor cleaner. It's called the Electro Plus and is said to be able to mop, sanitize, and yes, vacuum, though of course you'll have to do it yourself. The company is also rolling out 5 new robotic vacuums for the U.S., which were first revealed in Europe earlier this year. With Tech Trends, I'm Mike Dubusky, ABC News.
1: 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Now, here comes New Jersey fast traffic.
6: The northbound 42 freeway with the construction brake lights between 55 in Deptford and 295 in Belmar. Several lanes are closed with that construction. The ramp shut to 295 north likely as well. Northbound truck lanes of the turnpike closed for construction. Ocean County work slowing down Route 70 in both directions between Ridgeway Road and Whitesville Road in Manchester Township. So again, use caution through that area. Also northbound on southbound, make that on the Garden State Parkway from 105 down, or 102 to 100, I should say. It looks like you're slowing down with construction. 195 West has that work between Exit 8 and the New Jersey Turnpike. A little slow there as well. Outerbridge Crossing work both ways now. And northbound 1 and 9 in Woodbridge, delays from the Route 35 area up toward the vicinity of Avenel Street. Construction work takes out a couple of lanes. 206 slowing in PPAC Gladstone because of construction. George Washington Bridge lower level is closed, leaving New Jersey. Next report in 15 minutes, New Jersey 101.5.
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4: New Jersey 101.5 instant weather. It's going to turn more humid into the overnight hours as clouds increase. Lows will be in the upper 60s. We'll be humid Thursday with clouds and some sun at times. There will be a heavy thunderstorm or two around during the midday, afternoon, and evening hours, which could bring flash flooding, locally damaging wind gusts. Highs will be in the low 80s. Another round of some showers, perhaps a heavy thunderstorm later Friday, and then mostly dry heading into the weekend. I'm meteorologist Brian Thompson.
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7: 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Judy Franco here.
8: With Jason Mraz.
9: Well, are you done me in your bed? I felt it.
8: I thought his album, Mr. A to Z, was such a brilliant name because Mraz, M-R-A-Z, Mr. A to Z.
7: You guys don't realize that Amazon is the same thing.
8: A to Z.
7: That the arrow goes from A to Z, even though Bill Spittia thinks it's a penis.
8: It's not. It's just a happy smile. I'm usually the one accused of making such statements. I'm shocked.
7: Listen,
8: I'm shocked that came from that person.
7: And guess what? I Googled it. Other people think it, too.
8: Yeah.
7: Also, we've never seen Spidey's penis, so we really don't know.
8: Okay.
7: You look like you may have, the way you just made that face. You're like,
8: I feel very uncomfortable.
10: You've seen Sir Bill?
8: No, I have not.
7: Charles Barkley?
8: I've seen Sir Charles in a common shower room. In the 80s, when shower rooms were common.
7: When you saw Charles Barkley in the shower.
8: Yes.
7: If you saw his manhood.
8: Did it remind you
7: of the Amazon logo in any way?
8: No, because I really didn't see it. I walked in there and, you know, when people shower, sometimes they face the shower head and maybe you see the butt. You don't see the front.
7: Right.
8: And that's kind of what I remember seeing.
7: Did he look fat? Because for a while he's been pretty
8: fat. This was the 80s. He was playing. He was still a Sixer back then.
7: Oh, okay.
8: He was in pretty good shape.
7: You ever seen him lately?
8: Well, I think he did those.
10: I think he's on GLP once.
7: Yeah.
8: When I saw him a couple years ago, he would come in. I used to work at a sports station in Philly a few years ago. And he would go on our afternoon show. And he looked great. And he was very friendly. Everybody loves Charles. He's really easy to be around. Good dude. Sometimes showers naked in Balakinwood.
10: He's a fun watch on TV with the shows that he has for Inside the NBA. Like, he's a character.
8: Yeah. Well, isn't he on a lot during the NCAA? Isn't he on?
10: I think he does that too.
8: Yeah.
10: Yeah. Yep.
8: He's great.
10: Yeah. He's everywhere.
8: And he maintains a home in the Philadelphia suburbs, even though he doesn't live here year round.
7: Really?
8: Yeah.
7: What's the Philadelphia suburbs?
8: It's like out toward Balakinwood in that area.
7: And the station I worked at. Muhammad Ali did too.
8: He had a place in South Jersey too for a
7: Cherry
8: while,
7: Hill.
8: And he had up in the Poconos. He had a gym up there.
7: Well, Muhammad Ali had this house in Cherry Hill, and a few years ago it was like on the market, and it was one of those like Frank Lloyd Wright
8: mid-century
7: gorgeous,
8: kind of vibe.
7: Yeah, amazing. Anyway, what are we doing, guys?
8: Well, we're trying to get Kyle into a home, and
10: come on.
8: You know,
7: what kind of home?
8: Just any kind of home that he can get a down payment together for, because it's people are having a hard time.
7: I thought you meant like, you know.
8: Not a home.
7: A home.
10: Real funny.
8: No, that's probably more targeted to people my age.
7: Yeah.
8: Trying to get Pop into a home.
7: Well, remember I told you.
8: It's a retirement community.
7: Remember I told you about my friend

0: who collected money, who raised money for himself yesterday. Well, I said he raised a down payment.
1: For a home.
0: For a home.
1: Not the home.
0: No.
1: Because that's expensive too.
0: Yes, absolutely.
1: What are we going to do when we're old? My God, they'll put me in a state facility and I'll wither up.
0: He raised money for himself for a down payment. This guy that I know.
1: Yeah.
0: And
1: okay.
0: The same way that people would do for, like, you know, a wedding registry or whatever, he raised money for himself and people helped him because that's the only way any Gen Zer, unless they're independently wealthy, or Gen X, well, you're Gen Z, right, Kyle?
2: Yep.
0: Is going to be able to buy a home.
1: You identify as a boomer.
2: Right.
0: That's true. He's the boomer of Gen Z.
2: Mm-hmm.
1: Mm-hmm.
0: So the question is anybody buying a home in New Jersey? Or, like, are we done? Is it out of reach for people? The only way my kids are going to be able to buy a home in New Jersey, and they know this, and I know this, is if I give them money. And that's what's going to happen.
1: In all honesty, Judy, we joke about me inheriting my home.
0: Yeah.
1: I did inherit some money when they passed. And if I had not inherited, I wouldn't have had money for a down payment. So,
0: well,
1: you know, if you don't get, like, a windfall, that's the problem.
0: And
1: the down payment back then was like $20,000. Imagine what it is today.
0: So I saved up from being on the radio $16,000 to buy my first house, which was $162,000 in Elberon.
1: Mm-hmm.
0: And my parents gave me the rest of it because I had to put 20% down. And then my parents had to take, like, Xeroxes of their bank statements to show that it came as a gift to me.
1: What's a Xerox?
0: Yeah. You ever hear of it, Kyle? A Xerox?
2: Yeah. I don't know what it is, but I've heard of it.
0: It's a copy.
2: Xerox was a brand, was it not?
1: Yeah. Copiers, computers, business equipment.
2: Nah.
1: And so, when people make copies, they would say, it's a Xerox. Mm-hmm.
0: Yeah. Here's a Xerox of my mortgage statement instead of a copy. So we do that, and we actually were able to buy our first home by ourselves, but we did need that help from our family. So I think that that's pretty common. But the problem is, today, if I want to help my kids, I mean, look, I know everything is relative, but the starter homes where I live, if you're lucky, and if you bid, and if you win the bid, are $750, $800, you know?
1: I mean, not even, like, if we paid $150, $160, you know, back in the day. I'm surprised that if you want to get, I would look for a $300,000, $400,000 home today. You're saying that's not even possible.
0: Not where I live. And I don't even know if it is in, like, South Jersey anymore.
1: Maybe in Upper Deerfield Township down there on the bay. But
0: yeah,
1: that's not close to anything.
0: Even Salem, you know, I was looking at it because, you know, I always, like, it's my hobby is, like, looking at real estate. There was a house on the water in this place in Salem, right across from Delaware. Looked at Delaware, called Oak Something Beach. I forget.
1: Yeah, I visited there over the winter because I had never been to that part of Jersey before.
0: And it was like 1:30. And yeah. I was like, oh my God, somebody's going to get this water.
1: It's across, actually, from the refineries in Delaware.
0: Yeah.
1: Right?
0: And that's what, yeah, Dennis was like, it's going to smell. Don't even think about it. I was like, oh, this is, like, a cute thing to buy for an investment. I just looked at it the other day. They're like $280 now, those houses. And
1: wait,
0: I'm like,
1: wait, I'm sorry. What was the first number?
0: It was like 1:30.
1: Oh,
0: now
1: wow.
0: Now they're $280. And they're like, I'm talking about, like, a bungalow.
1: Bungalows on a river.
0: On a river that faces
1: a refinery.
0: The chemical factory. Right.
1: Okay.
0: So, but again, I think for under $300,000, you can get a house there. And that's about it. But otherwise, I'm going to have to come up with, my kids are going to have to come up with $200,000, $300,000 just to get a down payment. You know what I mean?
1: What about this, though? And you're on the other end of things. Maybe you're 65, 70, whatever it is. And you're in the home where you raised your children, 3-4 bedrooms, 2 baths, half an acre of property, whatever it might be. And then you sell that. And yeah, you're going to make a lot more money. But then you got to buy another place that's much smaller. And it's going to be the same amount of money, right?
0: Yeah, exactly.
1: Yeah.
0: So I don't know how people are doing it. But are you trying to buy a house? Planning to buy a house? Did you just buy a house? And how do you possibly do it? 1-800-283-101.5 is our phone number. I don't know how anybody's buying a house. I think people are just moving away because they can't anymore. 1-800-283-101.5. There is no such thing as a starter home in New Jersey anymore. What are you going to do?
1: And Florida is not the destination it was either anymore. I mean, we're hearing more about, we're getting so many calls, like I hear on Spadia's show, people were moving to Tennessee because they can't afford Florida now.
0: Yeah. Yeah. All right. So what are you guys going to do? 1117. Here's the Jersey Fast Traffic.
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3: Now, a check on New Jersey Fast Traffic.
20: The northbound 42 freeway closed to 295 for construction, jammed up from 55 in Deptford. Go with the Black Horse Pike instead. Also 295 north, very slow into 42 as well with that ongoing construction work. So again, just use caution. Now the westbound AC Expressway with a vehicle fire in Mays Landing, exit 17. The right lane is closed. The northbound truck lanes of the turnpike are closed. And

0: 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Next report in 15 minutes, New Jersey 101.5.
1: New Jersey 101.5 instant weather. Clouds will increase overnight and it will be more humid. Lows will be in the upper 60s. It'll be humid Thursday with clouds and some sun at times. Could have a heavy thunderstorm or two during the midday, afternoon, and evening hours. Could cause some flooding downpours. Highs will be in the low 80s. And then as we get into Friday, a hot and humid day. Highs near 90 with a couple of afternoon showers and a heavy thunderstorm before it dries out heading into the weekend. I'm meteorologist Brian Thompson.
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2: We're trying to get Kyle into a house. If you were buying your first home today, could you actually afford it? And what did you pay for your first house? What would it cost now, your first house? Like, what did you buy it for? What's it worth now? And is today's generation facing a challenge your generation never had? Or do they just need different expectations? 1-800-283-101.5.
4: I don't think there is such a thing as different expectations here in New Jersey. I just think that you have to know you're not buying a home here unless you're independently wealthy. Without your parents' help or with some relative's help. Unless, I don't know, I mean, I guess there are guys out there who might have saved up $300,000-$400,000 for a down payment, but I don't know.
2: There's some people that just stay at home, you know, like young people. I think the only way they could do it is they get a decent job and they just stay at home until they're 30 and they save as much money as they possibly can. And I mean, if you move out at 18 or 21, whatever it might be, I don't know if you're ever going to save money for a down payment.
4: So I have a friend whose kids were trying to buy a house for the longest time or whatever, and then finally saw something that might have been like decent. They were asking $599 and they offered $650 for the house. And they said, if you could come up to $700, we could give it to you. It's a tiny, like not even a good house.
2: Like under 2,000 square feet?
4: Yeah.
2: Really?
4: Yeah.
2: For that kind of money?
4: Yeah. So they did that and whatever. And then they, other people bid higher than them. So they said, listen, we're not going to keep on. We don't want to go on a bidding war. We don't want to keep on taking offers. If you can just come up to, what would they offer? $650. So come up to $725, you'll be good. So they did that. Now, your mortgage right now, because mortgages are 6%, it's an easy multiplier. So if your mortgage is going to be $500, that's $3,000 a month for the mortgage plus taxes. Mm. So that means for a $700,000 house, you got to come up with $300,000 down or you're not going to be able to.
2: Not going to happen.
4: Who has that? All right. So this is what people are saying on the app chat. Chris in Riverside, I basically inherited mine just like EJ did. Okay.
2: That's good. We're very fortunate.
4: And then this makes me so sad. Kayla in Wall Township. My husband and I got married last year. We're both 36, have decent paying jobs, have been living in an apartment in Toms River for the last 7 years, cannot afford a house right now. At the end of August, our lease is up and we're moving into our parents' house in Marlboro for a year or two to hopefully save money for a down payment. That's what you got to do. That's exactly what you got to do. Mm-hmm. And I hate to say it to you, Kyle, but you guys are going to one day either be back with your parents or hers, so that you can put money away. It would be like the only way to do it.
5: How old were you guys when you got your first house?
4: I was young, but it was a whole different, there were houses that, I was 28 maybe. But
2: I was 30.
4: The houses were affordable.
5: Right.
4: You know what I mean? And everybody I knew, we didn't, you know, I mean, everybody got help from their parents. I don't think there was a time where people didn't get help from their parents, you know, unless you made like a ton of money. I remember I got raised. I was doing a morning show at the station, the local station in Long Branch. I got a raise to $40,000. And Mark said, okay, like, I think we can like think about buying a house now. And I remember that feeling of like, we need to put money away. We need to put money away. But what we did was before we bought it, we lived in my parents' house. Well, it was empty. It was their summer house. So it wasn't like living with them. But we lived in my parents' house for a couple years to put money away. And that's, I think, what a lot of people are going to do. By the way, Kayla, if you are willing to do that, you'll make it. And if that's the thing about my parents, though, you know, I mean, my kids, though, is like, I could help my kids, but I can't give them $300,000. You know what I mean? Like in the olden days, your parents would help you. They were retired or whatever. So maybe they take a few thousand out of their retirement account. Today, there's no such thing.
2: They only helped me when they passed. I mean, that was it. You know, I mean,
4: right.
2: Which is sad. I'd rather have them here than I'd be okay. I rented a house before I bought a house and we were perfectly happy there, you know, but.
4: Well, I'm upset that when my parents passed away and left me money, I paid off student loans with it.
2: Yeah.
4: Like, do you think that's what they wanted to do?
2: No.
4: Anyway.
2: Don't get me started on the student loans.
4: Well, here's what people are saying on our app chat. I've been looking to buy my possible first house. It's really hard. Everything's so expensive and or has to be completely remodeled. Yes, there are a bit of houses out there that aren't bad looking, but the majority of them are falling apart or have to get gutted. So that's the other thing is I don't know what area they're in, but I do know that the friends that I was discussing earlier, the kids had been looking for like 2 years, finally won a bid. And the house is not really what they need. It's almost like you just can get any house you can get. It needs a lot of work.
2: Even houses with Brady Bunch kitchens from the 70s.
4: Yeah. Let me see what else.
2: Our house was like that. We had these old GE appliances, and it wasn't until like 2013 that we finally replaced them.
4: Yeah. Well, my house was also like my first house, the one I said I bought for $162.
2: Yeah.
4: And we found out it had a drainage problems, so I think the lady gave us $3,000 off. 3 years later, we sold it for $215, and then we were able to move into like our really nice house because right. We were both making money.
2: Nice,
4: but we don't anymore because life goes by, and then you get into the next phase, and then we downsize.
2: Yes, we're downsizing in place.
4: Yeah,
2: we're just not like, taking vacations, just staying put and paying the taxes, and that's that.
4: Yeah, I wouldn't. I could never do that.
2: Yeah.
4: I want to live.
2: Yeah.
4: I don't know how you guys are doing.
2: We'll be done with these loans, these college loans in a couple of months. And we're gonna
4: Can you just move to a condo?
2: I don't know. I don't like change.
4: I know.
2: I should have never left here in 2017. Things don't work out good when things change. Just stay put and don't do anything. Don't change anything in your life. Be happy.
4: No, that's a really, really good motto. Okay. 1-800-283-101.5 is our phone number. Are you able to afford a house or... But you can't even afford rent here in the state either.
2: The rent.
4: The living problem. 1-800-283-101.5. Are you having a problem with both of those? Housing is an issue here in New Jersey. Your phone call is coming up next. We'll hear from you.
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7: The CDC says its data shows the U.S. death rate fell to a record low last year. The death rate was 689 per 100,000 people, and that's a 4.6% drop from 2024. Heart disease and cancer were the top two underlying causes of death in the U.S. Males, older adults, and Black people showed the highest death rates. The number of New Yorkers diagnosed with Legionnaires' disease has now risen to 10. It was 2 on Friday. The increase comes as the city continues to check cooling towers in the impacted areas to see whether the potentially deadly bacteria has spread. All 10 cases are on the Upper East Side. Legionnaires' disease is a form of pneumonia which grows in warm water. People become infected by inhaling contaminated water vapor. The disease can be treated with antibiotics when you catch it early. Health update. I'm Sarah Lee Kessler.
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3: Here's New Jersey Fast Traffic.
0: 22 East is still closed. Van Holm Road to Old Wick Road because of an accident that's been out there for quite some time. That in Hunterdon County, 78 works out better. Or follow the detour. 18 South Road work, Edgeboro Road to Prospect Street in East Brunswick. Northbound truck lanes of the Turnpike are closed. Outerbridge Crossing work each way. Ocean County, Toms River, 37 West Hospital Drive in toward Lakehurst Road. There's construction. There's road work in Lakehurst, both ways on Route 70, slowing you down. Parkway construction, southbound 102, northbound locals 116, both directions near Colonia Rest Area, and northbound from 150 to 153. 42 North closed at 295 in Belmar. Construction, heavy delays. GW Bridge lower deck is closed. Next port in 15 minutes. New Jersey, 101.

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1: New Jersey 101.5 instant weather. Clouds will increase overnight and will be more humid with lows in the upper 60s. As we head through the day on Thursday, it will be a humid day with clouds and some sun. There could be a heavy thunderstorm or two around during the midday, afternoon, and evening hours. Could cause some flooding downpours, highs in the low 80s, and again some heavy thunderstorms around later Friday. I'm meteorologist Brian Thompson.
2: New Jersey temperature is 73.
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4: It's really hard for people to get into their home for the first time. First time buyers almost kind of priced out. You can't even get a down payment together. So we're talking about that. And maybe what did you pay for your home years ago and what's it worth now, right? 1-800-283-1015.
5: I just want to quickly address what Maggie in Seaside Heights is saying. My parents could never help me. My husband and I did it all on our own. Wasn't easy even back then. Not everyone has parents with money. And that's absolutely true. My parents did not have money.
4: Yes.
5: They happened to have had, you know, different little accounts in different places that they scraped up to give me $10,000 or whatever. I would not call that having parents with money. And I certainly would not call myself a person with money. Yeah. But if I have to empty out all of my retirement accounts to give to my kids, I will do that. That's just a different mindset.
4: Yeah.
5: I'm of the opinion that, you know, God gave me money to help my kids. So if they have to help me back one day, I'm sure they will do that.
4: Yeah, my parents didn't have that much. And, you know, when you're younger, $20,000 seems like a lot of money. I mean, I got 20. My brother got 20. And, you know, it was enough for a down payment back then. Certainly wouldn't be. And I don't know if I'd be able to help my kids out today with that.
5: Maggie says, my husband and I did it all on our own. I consider my husband and I having done it all our own, too, except for 10 grand that my parents gave us. But even that, it was such a small amount. And I also, but what they did do for us is they had a summer home. And even though they were not wealthy, they had bought that home at a time when they did have more money. By the time I bought my home, they were retired and, you know, living on fixed incomes, but they let me live in the house for free. That is what helped. John and Mount Laurel. And the idea also, like, not everybody has a parent with money. The reason I think it's important to talk about this is that there are so many parents out there who struggle but still give their kids help financially. One of my closest friends, you guys, one of our closest friends, struggles and gives the kids, like, so much money that it actually makes him and his wife struggle. But he is like me, where he thinks it's really important to give the kids money. So it's not about having money, because I don't consider myself having money. I have a good job. John is in Mount Laurel, dual income, no kids, dink, as they call them.
4: Dink.
5: And still can't afford a house. Right, John?
6: Yeah, so both my girlfriend and I, we both work full time. We have pretty decent jobs, I'd say. And it's just like kind of like you guys were saying, like just coming up with that down payment just seems like a gargantuan chore. Like, it just seems like something not, you know, we save, we scrimp and all that, but it just seems like something so unattainable. I mean, I hope, you know, we get there one day, but I definitely am a little realistic, a little pessimistic about it too.
5: Let me ask you, John, are you looking to live in the area that you're in now? Because Mount Laurel is somewhat affordable.
6: Yeah, so I mean, here's the thing, we rent now. When we move, we eventually want to move out of state. But part of me, I hear so many people call saying that they do that and then how their heart's kind of here in Jersey. So I'm almost feeling like if we do move, we'll end up moving back. So there's that. But no, I'm not really looking in state. But even out of state can be pretty expensive too.
5: Would you live in a condo?
6: So I already kind of do and I already have. And a big thing is we're just tired of HOA and all that kind of junk. So
5: no, it's very
6: anything
5: frustrating
6: that kind of comes with that is we're kind of like, we don't want to do, because we're young people, but we keep to ourselves a real quiet. And the HOA, I mean, I think they have it out for me because we're a young couple, but they're just such a pain, you know. And it's, of course, the guy's ancient and he just looks for things to have problems with.
5: I hate that. But you know what? Because I know a young woman who bought a condo in Mount Laurel. It's funny that you're calling it Mount Laurel. Specifically to be the starter house, the stepping stone. Put a small down payment down and had kind of a large mortgage. And then for 2 years, just starved. And then, and now she's upgrading out of that into a single family house. So it's, it can be done. It can be done. If you can deal with those HOAs, you might be able to get yourself into a condo. I know nobody wants to buy a condo. I get it. But
4: you want to have a yard, that'd be nice, but.
5: But bite the bullet for a couple of years. John, thank you so much for calling New Jersey 101.5. People hate young people. It drives me crazy. I remember I told my boys when they got their licenses, I said, listen to me, cops are going to be after you. The girls, you know, they would never get stopped. The boys would get stopped. They get hassled. And it was just, I don't know why. People hate, old people hate young people. It drives me crazy. It really does. They don't give boys the benefit of the doubt. 1-800-283-101.5 is our number. How are you ever going to purchase a house here in New Jersey? And I think the only way to do it is a couple things. Number one, your parents helping you. Number two, living in something really gross for a couple years. And I think, I don't know, or else you don't want to move out of the state. You really don't, because you're going to end up coming back. Scott in Clearwater says, I know four young adults received over $40,000 from parents passing, and all of them just peed the money away in less than a year. Yeah. But, you know, $40,000, again, in this environment, trying to buy a house.
4: You might have done it in 2000, but not today.
5: Yeah, not today. B. Daniel says, I won $250,000 on DraftKings Casino, and it's still enough, not enough money for me to buy a house here. That's sad. That's so true. You know, unless you can find like a, where I live, I'm just saying Monmouth County, because somebody just wrote to me from Middletown, and Monmouth County's impossible. Hey, EJ, Kyle, and Judy, I'm 29, bought my first home in 2021. I was 24. I would never have gotten it without the help of my parents. It was $330,000. Now it's $580,000. Impossible. Yeah.
4: I mean, Kyle, what's your plan? I mean, do you have one? Do you have a, or a wish list or something to get in?
0: Cry.
4: Okay.
5: No, you're going to live with your, you're going to have to move into.
0: No, I mean, there's, I mean, the house thing is certainly not happening anytime soon.
5: It's going to happen.
0: Been okay with that.
5: You're going to move to Georgia, where it's cheaper anyway.
0: Yeah, I mean, honestly, I would not be surprised. I don't know if it's Georgia, but I don't. New Jersey is like impossible. Where other places are probably going to be where it has to happen. Probably not going to be here, you know, unless I luck into a ton of money somehow. It's just not feasible.
4: But you're committed to New Jersey. I mean, or do you
0: right
4: have,
0: now,
4: or do you have an open mind about maybe going elsewhere?
0: Yeah,
5: well, because his parents want to go.
0: Yeah, my parents will be gone sooner rather than later from New Jersey. Yes, life.
4: I'm glad you've completed that
0: sentence. Yes.
5: Yeah.
0: Yes.
5: Really. somebody's saying you only need 5% down for a traditional mortgage. First time home buyers only need 3.5. That's true, but they can't afford the mortgage. You've got to be able to put down enough that your mortgage payment is not crazy. We got a break for traffic, but I really want to talk to Greg in Glen Gardner. Again, this is the answer. The son lived with him for the year, or year and a half. Greg, we're going to talk to you in a minute. Right now, New Jersey 101.5. It's 11:48. Here's New Jersey Fast Traffic.
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21: Now, here comes New Jersey Fast Traffic.
22: 42 North remains jammed at 295 in Belmar. All lanes subject to closure because of construction work. Go with the Black Horse Pike. 22 East shut down Van Holm Road and White House Station. That's crash. Truck lanes at the Turnpike are closed northbound for road work. Outerbridge Crossing has work each way. 37 in Toms River repairs westbound Hospital Road to Lakehurst Road and slowdowns in Whiting and Manchester on Route 70 with various lane closures due to construction work. 206 Pottersville Road. You got that construction both ways in PPAC Gladstone. And 202 South has work at First Avenue and Raritan. 78 West repairs 45 to 41 construction. We haven't seen the delays we usually do though tonight. And across the Hudson leaving New Jersey, the lower deck is closed at the George. The Lincoln is better than the Holland Tunnel. Holland Tunnel has construction. You're down to a single lane. Oh, that vehicle fire on the AC Expressway still blocks the right lane westbound at exit 17 in Mays Landing. Nick Schwartz in 15 minutes. New Jersey 101.5.
23: New Jersey 101.5 instant weather. It's going to turn more humid into the overnight hours as clouds increase. Lows will be in the upper 60s. We'll be humid Thursday with clouds and some sun at times. There will be a heavy thunderstorm or two around during the midday, afternoon, and evening hours, which could bring flash flooding, locally damaging wind gusts. Highs will be in the low 80s. Another round of some showers, perhaps a heavy thunderstorm later Friday, and then mostly dry heading into the weekend. I'm meteorologist Brian Thompson.
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24: 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They'll give you cash for your car on the spot. We're talking about getting into a home for the first time. Seems like an impossible task here in New Jersey. Young people actually are going elsewhere. Not Florida, though. We hear people are actually leaving Florida because it costs too much there. Maybe North Carolina, South Carolina, Tennessee. 1-800-283-101.5.
25: Let's go right to Greg England Gardner. Hello, Greg. How are you?
26: Good, good. How are you doing?
25: We're doing great.
26: So my son went out to college in Ohio, met a girl. They got married. They lived out there for about a year. But he missed New Jersey, so he wanted to come back. And he wanted to be with family, which is all around New Jersey. So about a year and a half ago, they moved back. He actually wanted to get an apartment, but there were waiting lists for at least 6 months to get into an apartment. So he didn't rent. He actually moved into our house for, he thought, a few months. And was constantly looking for a house. He and his wife actually had a baby, so you know, they wanted to get out as fast as they could. But they kept looking. They finally found a place about a month ago. So they lived in our house for about a year and a half. And they could barely afford. And the good thing is when you're there longer, you get to save more and more money by having a higher down payment. But he got a real fixer-upper. So it was not a normal house. It was a fixer-upper that we had to take down some walls and do a bunch of work in. But you know, a year and a half later, he's finally there. But it was not easy.
25: That's really, really the way it's got to be done. It's not easy. It's not the same as in the olden days where it follows a path. You know, you get out of college and then you make some money and you put it away and there's a down payment. I get it. It requires ingenuity, creativity. You got to do things you never thought you would do. But that's the way to do it.
26: And you need family.
25: Yeah, 100%. That's why living away, it's easy to say, but you know, your parents, you want to be near your family too. So not only do you need them to help you, but then you want to stay near them, you know? You're lucky that you have your, is he near you, by the way?
26: Yeah, he bought a place that's like 10 minutes away, and that was his goal. He has a baby and actually another one on the way. So you know, he wanted to be with family and have the family helping out with raising the child and all that. So
25: yeah,
26: that was the goal, and it's working. But it was, like I said, it wasn't easy.
25: It is not easy. It's a struggle. Greg, thank you so much for calling New Jersey 101.5. Lot of sacrifices.
0: You know, really, Judy, you might be too young to remember this, but there was a show back in the 70s called The Waltons, and they lived in a rural area, and it was like a mom and dad, all their kids, and the grandparents lived there too. I mean, that was a thing where you had like multiple generations under the same roof, and some would stay there, you know, until they were probably approaching 25 or 30, just again, back in the 30s, during the Depression. There was a Depression back then. People didn't have any money, and people had it. That's a sacrifice, having multiple generations at home.
25: That's what people did. Yeah. Somebody on our app chat saying can easily get into a home with 50K. And I do not dispute that. The problem is paying the mortgage when you only have 50K. So, yes, if you buy a house somewhere in South Jersey, if there are still these things for $350,000 or $400,000, 100%. You can, and even if you could buy a house for $500,000 and put down 50K. But the problem with that is you then have a $2,500-$2,600 a month mortgage payment plus taxes. That's another $700-$800 in many cases. You know, you're going to be house poor.
0: Right.
25: So, yeah, it's doable, but it's.
0: But you said before, though, that your dad told you that that sacrifice to be house poor is worth it.
25: That is the only thing that is worth it is. You know, to be
0: not go out, you know, have pancakes for breakfast every morning, and you don't go out for the diner, you make them at home.
25: Exactly.
0: You find ways to save money.
3: I think Scott's got the best message for, and it's, you know, the most helpful. So, Kyle, do you ever consider just dating an elderly woman who's a lot really wealthy and has a home? And, you know, I might have to think of that. I might have to look for the.
25: Do you know any?
3: One sitting across from me, but I mean, outside of that, it's.
25: Well, I think you need wealthy. You might be highly disappointed with me. I can turn you on to some hot, wealthy women.
0: I had that shot with an older lady once when I was dating Linda. There was a lady named Norma, and Norma lived in Rittenhouse Square in Philadelphia, and she heard me on the radio, and she took a liking to me on the radio.
25: Such an old lady name.
3: I was just going to say, fact her name was Norma.
0: I happened to be in Center City for an event, and I met up with her. At a lunch counter, a diner.
3: Uh-huh.
0: And she asked me to go back to her place. And I did. But I just sat there for a nice visit. You know what I mean? Some people said that maybe you would have had a shot with her. And she was probably I was probably in my 20s maybe, and she might have been close to 70.
3: Wow.
0: But I didn't follow through physically. I just enjoyed a nice time.
3: Right.
0: But had I played my cards right,
3: no, I think you played them fine.
0: I could be living.
25: Yeah, I think you played them. Really
3: I think you
25: right.
3: played the cards the right way.
0: I could be living in Rittenhouse Square.
3: Thanks, Norma, for the coffee and the cookies. See you later.
0: That's right.
3: And never go back.
0: There's only one reason a woman takes you back to her place.
3: Well, she was almost 70. I mean, she really might have taken a liking to you because she thought of you as a grandchild.
0: I would look at it differently today.
25: The whole thing is creepy and making me nauseous.
3: I mean,
0: it was just a nice time. She was just a nice person. I was, a younger friend of hers. But I'm just wondering, maybe I had a shot there and maybe I blew my chance to be rich.
25: Yeah.
3: No, you handled it just fine.
0: Okay.
3: Yeah, you're good.
0: I appreciate your confidence in my decision-making ability when I was in my 20s.
25: We approve. All right, we're going to take a break now on the Judy and EJ show, but please stay with us, won't you?
21: 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In celebration.
4: A new report says OpenAI is in talks to give the Trump administration a 5% stake in the company. Here's Mitch McCann.
5: That's worth about $42.6 billion, so not a small amount to be handing over. Now, the reported reason is that OpenAI wants the public to have a stake in the windfall that AI companies are generating.
4: The Financial Times says the proposal would involve other American AI companies also giving the government similar stakes. OpenAI is the company behind ChatGPT. As the chip shortage continues, Anthropic is reportedly talking with Samsung about developing its own AI chip. That was first reported last week by the news site The Information. It says Anthropic is still mulling over what type of chips it might want to build. And Mark Zuckerberg is reportedly upset that his big AI plans are not working out perfectly. Reuters says he told executives that replacing 10% of Meta's workforce with AI agents is not going well. Reportedly, Zuckerberg says he was promised that AI agent development would move along faster. Tech Report, I'm Mark Mayfield.
6: Tom has been a teacher for over 40 years. 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
25: Graham Blattner is dropping out of the race for Maine's U.S. Senate seat.
29: I intend to file my paperwork to withdraw.
25: The Democrat announced his decision following a recent sexual assault allegation. In a report by Politico, a woman who dated Blattner accused him of forcing her to have sex with him almost 5 years ago, despite repeated objections. In a video statement, Blattner railed against the political establishment and maintained his innocence.
29: Those in power who have the ability to do so are using these allegations as an excuse to take away all of the things that we need to run a campaign.
25: Democrats are trying to unseat Republican Susan Collins in November. President Trump says the new strikes on Iran today are retribution for Tuesday's bombing of ships by Iran. The president goes on to warn in a Truth Social post, if it happens again, it will get much worse. U.S. Central Command says by order of the president, forces have started conducting additional strikes against Iran to further degrade their ability to threaten freedom of navigation in the Strait of Hormuz. President Trump is returning back to the U.S. using the old Air Force One after alluding to the possibility of being on Iran's assassination list. The president confirmed his accommodations today, but deflected questions about security concerns regarding the new Qatari-donated model. Trump said the new $400 billion Air Force One would be sent home through Europe instead, so soldiers could see it.
1: The quarterfinal of the World Cup is here. France and Morocco square off in New England Thursday in a semifinals rematch of the 2022 tournament. The French secured a 2-0 win in that match and eventually fell to Argentina in the final from Qatar. Lionel Messi and the defending champions get back to work on Saturday against Switzerland, while England and Norway clash earlier that day. Friday features a matchup between Spain and Belgium from Inglewood, California. I'm Lisa Carton.
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13: Now, a check on New Jersey fast traffic.
14: 42 North remains jammed at 295 in Belmar. All lanes subject to closure because of construction work. Go with the Black Horse Pike. 22 East shut down Van Holm Road and White House Station. That's crash. Truck lanes at the Turnpike are closed. Northbound for road work. Outerbridge Crossing has work each way. 37 and

0: There can be a heavy thunderstorm or two around during the midday, afternoon, and evening hours. Could cause some flooding, downpours, highs in the low 80s, and again some heavy thunderstorms around later Friday. I'm meteorologist Brian Thompson.
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3: Jersey Chime Time. 12:09. To see I've gone. I'm Judy Franco. This is the Judy and EJ show with Kyle.
1: Nice day to follow the sun.
3: So nice. You'll know I was the one. Why is he doing this song?
1: Maybe this is how you feel about me after I leave after tomorrow.
3: No. I don't think so. Do you, Kyle?
1: Time has come, so my love, I must go.
3: Oh, God. Is he going to give us all the lyrics?
1: This is me singing to you.
3: But we're not going to lose a friend. Stop it.
1: That's it.
3: You're going to make me cry now? Do you want me to cry on the show?
1: Yes.
4: I just love the facial expressions over there from EJ.
1: Well, because I'm hungry and I didn't finish my lunch.
4: Oh.
3: I know. You guys, I'm going to do saltines for like the next half hour.
1: You going to put them in milk?
3: No, you know, I'm not even joking. Every time I see the box of saltines in my closet, now I think of your dad.
1: The Carl Johnson snack. Crackers, saltines, and milk.
3: But I think I get it. I told you, I think I get it.
1: Depression food.
3: Yeah. Anyway, I told you guys a story during the break of a friend of ours, mutual friend, matter of fact, who had the occasion to have a stranger in the home. For whatever reason. And the stranger was there for a while and had occasion to visit other rooms in the home. That's all I'll say. And the next day,
1: a wanderer.
3: And the next day noticed that there was a very, very expensive piece of jewelry gone from the house. So it's funny. It really is something that we kind of all just do naturally. When there's somebody in the house that's a stranger, whether they're doing work in the house or whatever reason they're there for, you kind of think like, are my valuables locked up? Like, is everything away? And especially if you've had an experience with things having been stolen, then you're really going to be strict about it. Am I right?
1: Yeah. You know, I made a mistake back in the 90s. My daughter was born. She was a newborn. You know how people put balloons on the mailbox? It's like a pink balloon. Oh, welcome, new baby or whatever.
3: Yes.
1: Around that same time, this lady knocks on the door and she's taking a survey. And I have a soft spot for people that are taking surveys because in this business, we do surveys, you know. Whether it's, you know, perceptual and find out what people think of the radio station or how the ratings are taken or whatever. I think it's good if somebody asked you to do a survey. I think it's probably a pretty good thing to do. So, I invited the lady in, and you know, Lindsay must have been a week or two old or whatever. And then, oh, you have a little baby. Can I hold the baby? And I let her hold the baby. And
3: I think I probably would have been uncomfortable to say no to that, EJ. So I get why you did.
1: Well, she was right there. She was in our home. She was taking a survey. She seemed legit. She seemed like a grandma. But then, you know, Linda and I talked about it, and the more we thought about that, maybe this was not a good move. You take a chance. I mean, it could be a relative. Anybody that you let in your home is a risk of life and death.
3: No, you're 100% right. And I feel like people, like, we want to trust people. We want to think the best of people. And I don't know anybody who would have been able to say, well, I guess I do know people who would say no to that lady, but it would be hard to say no.
1: Met before. She was going door to door, and nobody does this anymore. Obviously, it was more than 30 years ago. But the fact that she knocked on the door, and she looked official and all that, and she just seemed so nice. I said, yeah, you can hold the baby. But other people wouldn't even have let her in. I don't know if I would let her in today. You know, I'm not doing your survey. Have a good day. Good day, madam.
3: Today is different.
1: Yeah.
3: It's so funny. But have you ever had any uncomfortable feeling with strangers in your home? Has anybody ever stolen anything from your home? Or maybe you think they did? I'm going to tell you straight out, guys. I received a gift of a very, very expensive perfume. One that I would never have purchased by myself. from a very, very

0: generous friend. And the perfume was on my nightstand for maybe a week. We had a stranger in to some housework in the house, a cleaning woman. And she left and it was gone. And there's no doubt in my mind she took it because there was nobody else there. I didn't lend it to anybody. It was sitting there before she was there. And it, you know, thank God it was only that. You know what I mean? Because who knows what else she could
1: have. Especially if a cleaning person's coming into your home. That's a very intimate thing. They're going into every little part of your house.
0: And
1: they could just reach their hand out and grab anything off a shelf.
0: Yep. And by the way, we were home.
1: Yeah.
0: So it must have been like she was upstairs and I was downstairs. And I didn't notice until after she was gone. And then like it was like a couple days later. I'm like, oh, I wanted to use that perfume. Where is it? Searched the house. And I realized, oh my God, she took it.
1: Right.
0: And I was so, like, it was the most violating feeling, even though it was only a bottle of perfume. You know what I mean? Because it was just like, ew, you touched, like you said, you touched my stuff.
1: And if you have anybody working in your home, whether it's somebody cleaning or doing any kind of work, I mean, regular work. I mean, I'm sure there are people that go to work during the day and then a day worker comes by and cleans their house when they're not home. You have to have those cameras going, I would think.
0: I mean, I would love to have seen it. I would love to have watched it, you know, her like steal my stuff. But anyway, 1-800-283-101.5 is our phone number. Are you careful when strangers are in the house? Do you feel like you're vulnerable to that? And have you ever had a stranger, anybody there to do any work, any reason, steal something?
1: Yeah, or just root through your things. Or, I mean, I always think of that one scene in The Sopranos where Paulie went into Aide's bedroom and was messing around in her underwear drawer. I mean, I'm sure you've had people have had odd people do odd things in their home. They invite them in, right? And they're just odd. And I'm thinking, I can't believe I let this person in. Even if they're a relative, and the behavior can go in any which direction. I mean, don't let anybody in your home. You have to know them pretty well. My feelings of that have certainly changed the past 30 years.
0: Well, that's the thing too, is like, we don't have strangers in our home anymore. And maybe we should have thought of that before we brought this up. Because I don't think they're, you know, people don't really allow people into their homes anymore. I just don't. Used to be, remember when the doorbell rang and everybody was all excited, like that Sebastian Maniscalco bit?
1: Yeah.
0: Where he's like, we got company. Come on in. What the hell are you doing here? And then before you know it, you know, everybody's excited and they're all drinking the Sanka and eating the Entenmann's cake. But in this day and age, when my doorbell rings, we hide.
1: You know, years ago, growing up in Mays Landing, my aunt and uncle lived one street over. My grandparents also lived one street over. And they would just walk over and they would just walk in the door. You know what I mean? Without unannounced. And, you know, you're in the house, you could be doing anything. And grandma comes walking in, or Uncle Joe comes walking in, or Aunt Franny comes walking in, you know?
0: Yeah. Now, today they don't do that.
1: And I mean, even relatives don't live that close together anymore where they could just walk over or pop in. I mean, that's the other thing too. Sometimes you don't mind if you have, we always tell our friends, hey, if you're driving down the road, stop by, you know, we'll go in the backyard, we'll have a beer. But people don't even do that anymore. Even people that they know.
2: Because it feels like it's an open invitation, but it doesn't feel like it really is. Because you don't want to inconvenience someone.
1: Right.
2: So even though they're saying, come over, we'll have a beer, it's almost like you need the confirmation of, hey, I'm here. I'm not going to drop in on you unannounced. I'll call or text, and then you tell me if I'm really okay to come over or not.
1: So
2: to the point, like you said, though, about the grandma or whoever popping by, that even happened when I was growing up. My grandma didn't live, I mean, she lived in East Windsor, which was about 25, 30 minutes away.
1: Right.
2: But I remember that of the garage door would be opening, you know, like the door to the house from the garage would open and it would walk my grandma.
1: Just walk in.
2: It just was normal.
1: No knocking, no anything.
2: No, she just walked right in.
1: And back then it seemed like a normal thing.
2: It did,
1: But I think about it now, it just,
0: I would never walk in my kid's house.
1: Right.
0: As a grandma, I'm saying, I would,
1: And so
0: no
1: there are people
0: way.
1: You know, but what about the people that you don't know? This came up from a story. Edison Mover is accused of stealing $17,000 of jewelry from a home. Oh. It's so easy for movers to steal anything.
2: Yeah.
1: That's the ultimate act of trust, hiring any mover.
0: Yeah, it's so true. You know, my parents were on People's Court years ago because they sued a mover who lost their stuff. Did you guys ever see My Parents, Other People's Court? You did, EJ.
1: Yeah, I remember that. We watched it here.
0: Oh, we did?
1: Yeah, I remember being on the TV out here in the kitchen. Oh, I'm eating.
0: That's all right. 1-800-283-1. It's all right. You're out of here. 1-800-283-101.5 is our phone number. Do you let people into your house, strangers? Is that the question? Or do you like visitors? Is that the question?
1: Or and is anybody, family, non-family, what's the weirdest thing somebody's done in your house? You know?
0: Yeah. Like, I don't know. That'd be hard to say. I don't know what people do.
1: You ever have a relative do something weird? Like, you know, take insulin in front of people at Thanksgiving dinner.
0: You're obsessed with that. 1-800-283-101.5. 1219. 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
3: Now, here comes New Jersey Fast Traffic.
10: 42 North remains jammed at 295 in Belmar. All lanes subject to closure because of construction work. Go with the Black Horse Pike. 22 East shut down Van Holm Road and White House Station. That's crash. Truck lanes at the Turnpike are closed. Northbound for road work. Outer Bridge Crossing has work each way. 37 in Toms River repairs. Westbound Hospital Road to Lakehurst Road. And slowdowns in Whiting and Manchester on Route 70 with various lane closures due to construction work. 206 Pottersville Road. You got that construction both ways in PPAC Gladstone. And 202 South has work at First Avenue and Raritan. 78 West repairs, 45 to 41 construction. We haven't seen the delays we usually do, though, tonight. And across the Hudson, leaving New Jersey, the lower deck is closed at the George. The Lincoln is better than the Holland Tunnel. Holland Tunnel has construction. You're down to a single lane. Oh, that vehicle fire on the AC Expressway still blocks the right lane. Westbound at exit 17 in Mays Landing. Nick Schwartz in 15 minutes. New Jersey, 101.5.
11: New Jersey 101.5 instant weather. Clouds will increase overnight and it will be more humid. Lows will be in the upper 60s. It'll be humid Thursday with clouds and some sun at times. Could have a heavy thunderstorm or two during the midday, afternoon, and evening hours. Could cause some flooding downpours. Highs will be in the low 80s. And then as we get into Friday, a hot and humid day. Highs near 90 with a couple of afternoon showers and a heavy thunderstorm before it dries out heading into the weekend. I'm meteorologist Brian Thompson.
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1: You know, this is a good Smash Mouth song. We always hear All Star, right? That's the most played Smash Mouth song. But this, I think, was their first hit. Walking on the Sun. I'm going to venture and say 1997.
2: You would be exactly correct, EJ.
1: Yeah?
2: Well, you'd have to be because it was that summer, fall, when I started working here and I did nights.
1: Yes.
3: 97.
4: All right! And get a load of this today. And this is totally unintentional.
1: Yeah.
4: Anniversary of that album today. Album turns 29 years old today.
1: Really?
4: It was released July 8th, 1997.
1: There's a reason this song came up.
4: That's weird.
1: Yeah, it is weird.
2: And guys.
1: Yeah.
2: That's so creepy. Also, 1997 was May 27th, 1997. Was my first day of working here because it was my daughter's 1 year old birthday.
1: That's 29, right? 20. Wow.
2: Uh-huh. And this song, I used to hear it on my drive home from the shift here when I used to drive home and get home at midnight. That was rough. Doing nights was rough here.
1: Yeah. And what time would you get off? 10? Midnight? You'd get off, right?
2: 11.
1: Oh, 11. Yeah. I used to have a shift when I got off at midnight and, getting home. And then you can't fall asleep right away and you're up half the night watching TV. You're watching Chuck Woolery.
2: It was horrible. But the great part was I was around for my kids all day. It was awesome. You know, working at night, that was the one thing good about it.
1: But then you have to get up early to get them off to school. That's not easy.
2: Yeah, but Mark was around. Oh. So he did a lot of that. It was great. Anyway, we have a caller who we've invited back. His name is Abe. He's in Lakewood. And then Ben in Long Valley. We actually were talking about strangers in the home. Do you let people in your home? But then it sort of blossomed into this whole other category of stuff we're talking about. And that is basically, do you like when people pop in? I don't. Let me know you're calling. Let me know you're coming, I mean. Abe, hi, in Lakewood.
5: How you doing, guys?
1: Hey, Abe.
2: Good.
5: Judy, what's up?
2: I'm doing very well, thank you.
5: Okay. First of all, on a side note, Judy, I think you should go into comedy. You should be a comedian.
2: Thank you so much, Abe.
1: But you have done this, Judy, and your life progression. At one point, there was the Judy Franco comedian era.
2: That there absolutely was. Yes, there was.
5: Yeah, why'd you leave that? It's like historical. I listened to for probably 30 years.
2: I don't like the live stage. I get nervous, so I get stage fright. So I like this
5: better. Everything else, you get used to it. It's only the beginning.
2: Yeah, I never got used to it.
5: You didn't give it. I guess you didn't give it a long enough shot. Anyway,
2: no. I mean, I was an actress my whole life, and I know that I have stage fright, and it's unconquerable. And I'm 100 years old now. So I don't think I'm fixing it now. But I love you, Abe. Thank you.
5: Okay, sure. Mutual. Anyways, this topic branched off a lot of different ways. Like, let's say even valet. You know, you give your car to valet.
2: Yeah.
5: Every time I give my car to valet, I'm missing my cigarettes. Oh. Every time.
2: You're missing your cigarettes?
5: I come back. Yeah. I come back, my box of cigarettes is not there anymore.
2: Why would you even leave it, though?
5: I don't have to turn my car into a safe. I leave my freaking car, park the car, and have a nice day. Why do you have to take my cigarettes?
2: Because cigarettes are expensive. But Abe, why don't you reach behind you, put it under the carpet of the back seat. Nobody's going to find it.
5: Yeah, but they're listening to you right now. They know about this.
2: Okay. You make a good point. And when I was a smoker, Abe, when people took cigarettes from me, it wasn't expensive. But for you, now, cigarettes are like $1,000 a pack.
5: You know what? You want to smoke? Okay, take one cigarette. Fine. I'm okay with that.
2: Yeah.
5: What do you got to take the whole pack for?
2: I could not agree with you more. Abe, I love you. Thank you so much for calling New Jersey 101.5. Ben is in Long Valley. He moved here from South Dakota. Can you imagine the culture shock? We'll talk to him in a minute. 12:30 now. And it's the Judy and EJ show. We'll be back after this.
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8: Graham Blattner is dropping out of the race for Maine's U.S. Senate seat.
9: I intend to file my paperwork to withdraw.
8: The Democrat announced his decision following a recent sexual assault allegation. In a report by Politico, a woman who dated Blattner accused him of forcing her to have sex with him almost 5 years ago, despite repeated objections. In a video statement, Blattner railed against the political establishment and maintained his innocence.
9: Those in power who have the ability to do so are using these allegations as an excuse to take away all of the things that we need to run a campaign.
8: Democrats are trying to unseat Republican Susan Collins in November. President Trump says the new strikes on Iran today are retribution for Tuesday's bombing of ships by Iran. In a Truth Social post, the president said if it happens again, it will get much worse. At the NATO summit today in Turkey, Trump warned there would be more strikes. I'm Lisa Carton.
10: And we're live here outside the Perez family home, just waiting for the... 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
0: Here's New Jersey Fast Traffic.
28: 22 eastbound reopened Van Holm Road to Old Wick Road and White House Station. The accident was cleared. Northbound truck lanes of the Turnpike are closed for construction. And there's road work on 37 West and Toms River, Hospital Drive to Lakewood Road, and on Route 70, both directions through Manchester. You're going to find lane closures as well. 206 in Gladstone, near PPAC, you've got road work and you've got the right lane closed either way. Also, watch out for construction on 195 West near Exit 8 and on the northbound 42 freeway at 295 in Belmar. Closure due to construction work across the Hudson leaving New Jersey. The lower deck is closed at the George Washington Bridge. Stay alert for crews and equipment along the roadway. Roadwork closures and projects to watch overnight. I'm Mitch Torres on New Jersey 101.5.
4: New Jersey 101.5 instant weather. It's going to turn more humid into the overnight hours as clouds increase. Lows will be in the upper 60s. We'll be humid Thursday with clouds and some sun at times. There will be a heavy thunderstorm or two around during the midday, afternoon, and evening hours, which could bring flash flooding, locally damaging wind gusts. Highs will be in the low 80s. Another round of some showers, perhaps a heavy thunderstorm later Friday, and then mostly dry heading into the weekend. I'm meteorologist Brian Thompson.
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1: Well, howdy. Thanks for listening to the program today. I'm on the show today. I'm on the show tomorrow. And then Monday, the return of Dennis Malloy, everybody.
2: Dennis Malloy, everybody.
1: Dennis Malloy, everybody. And then you got Lou and Michelle at noon on Monday. And then you got Dominski and Moore from 3 to 6. And you got Eric Scott with the Jersey Thing at 6. And then you got Trev at 7. And then I will be here on weekends when the music comes out to play and occasionally filling in during the week.
2: I might have to call Tyrone A. Johnson, who lives rent-free in my head.
1: Yes.
2: Because I love him. And say, can you, the first day Dennis and I are back together, do that thing that you used to do?
1: Yeah.
2: Dennis and Judy, everybody! Used to do that.
1: Yes.
2: So we're asking about strangers in your home. I mistakenly referred to SD as South Dakota, but it's actually San Diego. But the truth is, it is South Dakota.
1: Right.
2: You know, when you're mailing a letter, it's South Dakota. What if you had stolen from your home? Ben is in Long Valley. Tell us, you came from San Diego. What happened to you?
29: Yeah, first, this is the first time I've listened to the station today. I'm new to town.
1: And, welcome.
2: I love it so far. Oh my God, you're going to love us.
29: Good.
2: And, just so you know, a lot of people love us, but a lot of people can't stand us. Just warning you.
29: Oh, really?
2: Uh-oh. Yeah.
29: Okay. I'll keep that in mind. But when I lived in San Diego, I had a couple of, I'll call friends. I thought they were my friends. There's a lot of homeless people in San Diego, and these people were relatively homeless. They had, you know, places they could stay, and mine is one of them. And my husband, who lived there with me, has advanced dementia, and he would hide things, and I never knew what happened with the items. Well, these friends, I'll call them, quote unquote, realized that they could steal things from me and then blame him. So I would really never know where these things went. And they stole things like checks and cash and my wallet. They stole new jeans I had just purchased for him. They stole his wedding ring off his finger. And just, it was incredible what that they would take advantage of that.
2: How did you finally figure out it was them?
29: Well, one girl, it became obvious. Right. I didn't put in cameras or anything, but one of them snitched on the other. And they both were at it. Once we went out of town and we Airbnb'd our house to three different people because we were gone for quite some time, and they sabotaged the whole situation. So we had no renters during the time, and they took a closet that we had put all our personal things in while the renters, the Airbnb people were supposed to be there, broke into it, took watches, took anything they could take that was valuable.
2: They're friends.
29: And that's what we came back to. Took the safe and the whole safe out of our pantry where we had it bolted in. They took
2: where
29: the entire
2: are they now, Ben? Where are they now?
29: They're in San Diego. I'm sure.
2: Why are you here?
29: I am here to get support for my husband. But my family lives out here in New Jersey.
2: So
29: at this point, it's progressed enough. So I need help.
1: Mm.
2: Oh, you're good. So, you're a good man.
1: All
2: Ben.
1: The best to both of you, Ben.
2: Thank you. Sorry that happened.
1: And your supportive family.
2: We really appreciate your calling, and you'll be a fan of the show until you're not, and it's good to have you. 1-800-283-101.5.
1: Can we take Garrett's call?
2: Let's go to Garrett with the hay.
1: Because I was hoping he would call this week. Hey, Garrett, how you doing?
3: Hello, EJ and Judy. How are you?
1: I'm wondering how you guys made out with the flood on Lake Avenue.
3: Oh, my God. It was unbelievable. We completely flooded out from Main Street all the way to Ocean Avenue.
2: Practically
3: every avenue along Memorial Drive was flooded in for at least a block, affecting side streets and those areas. It was a bit of a hairy situation.
2: Now, what about damage? Because we saw from the videos, it looked like it had to have come into people's homes.
3: I haven't heard of any home damage. I do believe that a couple of businesses along Lake Avenue had some water in their basements. However, some of the businesses also have what's called water barriers that you can put up in the event of a storm so that it will keep the water at bay, if you will.
2: Oh, good.
3: So it could have been a lot worse. I mean, Ocean Township, man, but they went through, and other towns, it was a lot worse in those areas.
2: But nonetheless,
3: it was an inconvenience for the people along Lake Avenue, and just goes to show you the real power of Mother Nature.
2: 100%. Can't fight her.
3: No, you definitely can't.
2: So tell me what happened to you.
3: Well, first of all, I have a no-knock policy, so nobody's coming in. And I have a no-ring policy. Unless you call to tell me you're coming over, you ain't coming in.
2: Now, do you have like a sign-up, or people just kind of know this?
3: Oh, they know. And, you know, there'll be days where I'll sit on my porch and, you know, people ride by that know me or friends or whatnot. And they go, what are you doing? And I said, you see it. Oh, can we come up? You know, and if I'm in the mood for company, I'll tell them to come up. But a lot of times, not today. But I don't let strangers in my house, so no. And if my friends steal from me,
2: okay. But like, if somebody rode their bike by and I knew the person and they said, "Can I come up?" I don't know how I would say no.
3: Oh, I have.
2: What do you say? Like, nah.
3: I'm not in the mood for company.
2: Wow, that's what you got to do.
3: Be upfront and honest.
2: I feel like EJ wouldn't. EJ would be like me. You wouldn't say not in the mood for
3: listen,
2: company.
3: I'm a very social person to
1: I would
3: begin
1: not say
3: with.
1: That.
2: Yeah.
3: And I have no problem with company. I mean, if you were going to pop by, how could I refuse you?
2: Aw.
1: But would you go a step further and get her a Maruca's pizza?
3: Absolutely.
2: Always.
3: Absolutely.
1: Garrett's always going to be my friend because of the pizza move. That was so classy.
3: Thank you. I appreciate that. I'm glad
2: Garrett's
3: you enjoyed it.
1: It was great.
2: Good man you are, Garrett. Thank you. And well, I think most people in this day and age sort of have that policy. Like, you let me know first, and I'll let you know if it's a good time.
1: You can't even call people on the phone. You've got to text them first. It's like, that's, you can't even visit them on the phone. You got to check in with them.
3: So many ways today. Listen, no drop-ins, no ring-ins. I've sat on the couch watching TV while somebody was knocking on the door, and I didn't get up to answer
2: it. Me too. So, yeah, I love that. No. Garrett, thank you so much. Love you. Appreciate the call. To New Jersey 101.5. It's the Judy and EJ show. And we're asking, what has happened to us? First of all, have you ever let somebody into your home who actually stole stuff? But then we started thinking even more deeply into that. Like, why do you let people into your house anyway? I have a rule. Don't come in. Unless I call you and specifically invite you, don't pop by.
1: Yeah, when somebody comes by to do anything, I mean, I don't invite them into the house. I'll step outside and talk to them maybe on the front steps, but I'm not going to let them in anymore.
2: Dennis came by uninvited last week.
1: Oh, okay.
2: He just like rang the
1: doorbell. He just popped up.
2: And Mark wasn't feeling so well. He was in bed. I was taking a nap. It was Saturday. And all of a sudden, Rosalind comes up and she goes, "My, you're going to want to come down. You have company." I'm like, "Oh, no, I don't."
1: Oh, no.
2: And she goes, "Yeah, for this, you'll want to come down." I said, "Do I have to change? I was in my robe."
1: Yes.
2: She's like, "Nah."
1: Did you go down with sleepy face and messy hair?
2: 100%.
1: Oh.
2: I did. I mean, I couldn't have looked more hideous. But Dennis has seen me look very, very hideous. So it was fine. You know, he's like my brother.
1: Yes.
2: But Mark didn't end up coming down.
1: 1-800. He was tired.
2: He was like, "Nope. Don't want company." No, he was sleeping.
1: Yeah.
2: 1-800-283-101.5 is our number. We got John in Maryland, who unfortunately has a story about his wife's ring being stolen. Did you let strangers in, or what happened?
5: Yeah, well, it wasn't necessarily a stranger. It was a plumber. I just built a house, and we were having some issues with the plumbing. So it was kind of a warranty kind of thing. And so the plumber came by. It was a big plumbing company, but he sent by one of the workers, and he was working in the shower, and he said, "Can you shut the water off?" So I went downstairs in the basement to shut the water off, came back. He did a few things. He was there probably for about 40 minutes or so. And I went back and forth a couple times to turn it on, to test it, back down to turn it off. And then the next day, we realized my wife's wedding ring was gone, and several of her like Coach purses, which I guess are kind of high dollar purses. And then we started figuring out that it was a plumber, and he had carried like a 5-gallon water bucket in with tools and different things. And he made several trips to his truck. So I'm thinking he put the purses inside that bucket to get them out to his work van.
2: And then, of course, you can't accuse him because he's not going to admit to it.
5: And he's gone at that point for a day, roughly, and no, security cameras, no nothing. So it was a bad situation. My wife cried for weeks. And she didn't want to let anybody in the house ever again. She said, "You're going to stand right next to him when they come in." I ended up putting an electronic door lock on her closet. Where her clothes were.
2: Yeah, it's a very creepy feeling having somebody in your stuff.
5: It was. But it worked out because the insurance paid, for everything. Right. We ended up getting a better ring than she had to begin with.
2: Aww.
5: But she still misses her original ring.
2: Of course. Wow, you guys, thank you. I mean, John, thank you so much for calling. You guys, I feel terrible when something like that happens. But, then you have to say, at least I'm safe. You know what I mean? As Mark would say, they're things. They're just things. You know?
1: Yes, they say that there's the practice of non-attachment, right? The only thing that you can be attached to and that really matters are people. Stuff is just stuff taking up space.
2: Stuff. All right, 12:49. Let's take a quick break for New Jersey Fast Track.
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4: The nominations for this year's Primetime Emmy Awards are out. The final season of HBO Max's Hacks leads the comedy field with 24 nominations.
13: Kelly Kilpatrick thinks I'm gay and you're my secret wife, so we have to spend the weekend pretending to be lesbian lovers so I can get that Carol Burnett jumpsuit.
12: What?
4: That's a record for a comedy series, besting the previous record of 23 held by The Bear in 2024 and The Studio last year. Also in comedy, Rob Reiner received a posthumous nomination for guest actor for his role in season 4 of The Bear. On the drama side, The Pitt landed the most nominations with 25. The 78th Emmy Awards will take place September 14th in Los Angeles. The live-action adaptation of Moana is set for an underwhelming start at the box office. The Disney film is expected to make between $60 and $65 million in its debut weekend. Some projections have the musical making about $40 million, with the film carrying a production budget of $250 million.
14: Well, I'm running down the road trying to loosen my load. I got seven women on my mind.
4: The Eagles are extending their residency at the Sphere in Las Vegas. The band has added 4 new shows to their run in December, solidifying the group as the venue's longest-running residency. The new shows follow the previously announced fall 2026 Sphere dates. The dates run from September 18th through December 12th. Tickets for the new December shows go on sale July 17th. That's your entertainment report. I'm Chris Caraggio.
0: 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Now, a check on New Jersey fast traffic.
28: 22 eastbound reopened Van Holm Road to Old Wick Road and White House Station. The accident was clear. Northbound truck lanes of the Turnpike are closed for construction. And there's road work on 37 West and Toms River, Hospital Drive to Lakewood Road, and on Route 70 both directions through Manchester. You're going to find lane closures as well. 206 in Gladstone near PPAC, you've got road work and you've got the right lane closed either way. Also, watch out for construction on 195 West near Exit 8 and on the northbound 42 freeway at 295 in Belmar. Closure due to construction work across the Hudson leaving New Jersey. The lower deck is closed at the George Washington Bridge. Stay alert for crews and equipment along the roadway. Roadwork closures and projects to watch overnight. I'm Mitch Torres on New Jersey 101.5.
4: New Jersey 101.5 instant weather. Clouds will increase overnight and will be more humid with lows in the upper 60s. As we head through the day on Thursday, it will be a humid day with clouds and some sun. There could be a heavy thunderstorm or two around during the midday, afternoon, and evening hours. Could cause some flooding downpours, highs in the low 80s, and again some heavy thunderstorms around later Friday. I'm meteorologist Brian Thompson.
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4: 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That is our phone number, so please give us a call and tell us about the strangers in your neighborhood or in your family that you've let into your domicile, your intimate dome of happiness
1: and they came in there and they acted weird and did strange things and stole stuff from you and didn't behave well and maybe, you know, threw up on your carpet. 1-800-283-101.5.
2: You met a strange person. He made you nervous. What is that from?
1: I met a strange lady. She made me nervous. From Kyle's favorite song from 1020 in the morning.
4: You don't want to do this right now. I'm just, because it's going to...
2: No, please. No.
1: Ladies in general do make me nervous.
2: Okay,
4: on a hippie trailhead full of zombies.
2: Can you promise me that when Dennis comes back, we don't play it?
4: I met a strange lady.
1: She made me nervous. Okay. But she did a nice thing.
4: She took me in and gave me breakfast.
1: And then you weren't nervous anymore because she fed you.
4: Come from a land down under.
1: South Jersey.
2: Yeah, I don't like
1: That's
2: it.
1: A land down under.
4: Where women glow and men chunder. Well,
1: don't chunder on my carpet.
4: There you go. Yeah, I won't do it anymore when Dennis comes back. The 1020 down under has one more day left. Two more, technically, because Friday we'll still be here, but EJ won't.
1: No, I'll be on vacation. I'm going to the cabin Friday. I'll be gone all next week.
2: Wow.
1: So I will not be in listening range, and there's no cell service and no Wi-Fi at the cabin, so I won't hear anything happening here.
4: Well, when you check the clock at 1020, you'll just know.
1: I'll feel
4: Down Under has one more day left.
1: I'll feel it, yeah.
2: Do you guys know that I'm going to a dumb phone?
1: Yeah, so do you have an explanation for that?
2: I have been wanting to do it for quite a while. My kids have dumb phones.
1: So it's just a dumb phone, no screen, no internet, just... Hello, this is Judy. That's
2: it. No,
1: it
2: has...
1: Or you can text.
2: So my daughter has just calls and texts.
1: Yeah.
2: I have calls, texts, WhatsApp, a GPS.
1: It's not that dumb of a phone then.
2: It's not a dumb of a phone, but it's a flip phone. It takes...
1: It's a B student phone.
2: No email, right. Which is, thank God.
1: All right.
2: And so what you do is you can actually do it forever or you can do it 4 months at a time to test it out. Leave your smartphone home, take the flip phone with you and see how well you do.
1: What's the advertising on that phone? Like, why do you want this phone? Like, well, I know why you want it. You want to be less available, right? Look at less things.
2: That's the advertising.
1: Okay.
2: Exactly. And then what they do is they have these meetups. It's really geared toward Gen Z. They have these meetups and like you do these projects, like what you did when you weren't on the internet. And it's all over the country. And people get together. They try to do it with like 10 or 20 people. They get a couple friends and then their friends get a couple friends so that you're not doing it alone. And
1: so this is maybe a way to break your habit of whatever habits we have formed on our iPhones. Yeah. This is like, wait a minute. The dumb phone that Judy has is the Nicorette of phones.
2: You're not wrong. And then eventually, if you want, you just do it permanently and port your number over. Right now, it's my phone will ring. My phone number will ring on this flip phone. But when I call you, it's going to have a different number. So if I want to call you, I'll be like, hey, AJ, can you store this? I'm trying this for a while.
1: Okay.
2: You know? Yeah. I'll let you know what happens.
1: All right. Good luck with it.
2: Thank you.
1: But I won't. I won't be anywhere near a phone next week or the internet.
2: Okay, I won't call you.
1: I'll be off the grid, as they say.
2: How long can you be off the grid? That's a good question. All right, we got more coming up on Judy and EJ. Please, won't you stay right here with us? We're looking forward to getting your call soon.
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2: Graham Blattner is dropping out of the race for Maine's U.S. Senate seat. Lisa Carton reports.
33: The Democrat announced his decision following a recent sexual assault allegation. In a video statement, Blattner railed against the political establishment and maintained his innocence.
34: Those in power who have the ability to do so are using these allegations
1: as an excuse to take away all of the things that we need to run a campaign.
33: The main Democratic Party has announced in a statement posted to X that they have voted to hold a nominating convention to choose a new nominee. I'm Lisa Carton.
3: Iran's Revolutionary Guard says it's launched attacks on U.S. bases in Kuwait and Bahrain in retaliation for recent American strikes on Iran. It warned that if U.S. aggression continues, the response will expand to other U.S. bases in the region. President Trump said Wednesday's strikes were retribution for Iran's attacks on ships in the Strait of Hormuz. According to U.S. Central Command, the strikes were intended to further degrade Iran's ability to threaten freedom of navigation in the strait. A federal judge is ordering E. Jean Carroll to be paid more than $5 million as part of the verdict that found President Trump civilly liable for sexual abuse and defamation. That story from Wendy Swanson.
4: Trump's lawyers had asked the New York judge to not pay out the money until the Supreme Court rules on a last-ditch petition for appeal. The Supreme Court rejected Trump's first request last month. The verdict called for Carroll to be paid if the Supreme Court denied a request to take Trump's appeal. Trump had deposited $5.5 million with the court almost 3 years ago following the verdict. Carroll will now be paid that amount plus interest. I'm Wendy Swanson.
3: The live-action adaptation of Moana is set for an underwhelming start at the box office. The Disney film is expected to make between $60 and $65 million in its debut weekend. Some projections have the musical making around $40 million, with the film carrying a production budget of $250 million. I'm Tammy Trujillo.
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32: Now, here comes New Jersey Fast Traffic.
34: 22 eastbound reopened Van Holm Road to Old Wick Road and White House Station. The accident was cleared. Northbound truck lanes of the turnpike are closed for construction. And there's road work on 37 West and Toms River, Hospital Drive to Lakewood Road, and on Route 70 both directions through Manchester. You're going to find lane closures as well. 206 in Gladstone near PPAC. You've got road work and you've got the right lane closed either way. Also, watch out for construction on 195 West near Exit 8 and on the northbound 42 freeway at 295 in Belmar. Closure due to construction work across the Hudson leaving New Jersey. The lower deck is closed at the George Washington Bridge. Stay alert for crews and equipment along the roadway. Roadwork closures and projects to watch overnight. I'm Mitch Torres on New Jersey 101.5.
11: New Jersey 101.5 instant weather. Clouds will increase overnight and it will be more humid. Lows will be in the upper 60s. It'll be humid Thursday with clouds and some sun at times. Could have a heavy thunderstorm or two during the midday, afternoon, and evening hours. Could cause some flooding downpours. Highs have been low 80s. And then as we get into Friday, a hot and humid day. Highs near 90 with a couple of afternoon showers and a heavy thunderstorm before it dries out heading into the weekend. I'm meteorologist Brian Thompson.
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0: and I planted the hostas around it. And it's been so hot this summer, the air conditioner doesn't turn off. And the deer are afraid of the air conditioner. Therefore, my hostas bloomed this year for the first time ever. I think that's a big deal.
1: I thought, like, deer, I mean, I don't think there's any deer-proof plants anymore, but I always thought hostas were like deer did not dig them.
0: It's anymore. Deer salad. They love it.
1: Really?
0: My hostas have never had the, you know, they got the stalk at the top with all the little purpley blue flowers. I never had it before. They're always munching them down.
1: Well, maybe you should put then some kind of like noise machine there.
0: The air conditioner.
1: But no, I mean so that, well, it's not always going to be on.
0: Well, no, it hasn't been running like because it got cooler out. And every morning I'm going out there saying, oh my God, I hope they didn't eat the hostas yet. I checked this morning. The hostas are still good.
1: Well, I think you should do what I did, EJ, and you know what that is.
0: You stare them down?
1: No, I put fake flowers.
0: Oh, fake flowers, yeah. But you also stare them down. I know you have the staring contest with that female deer.
1: Oh, well, she's a bitch. You know, I want to tell you something. If she didn't have it out for me, I would not stare her down.
0: Right.
1: But it's clear she's got an issue with me. I don't know. She goes back to her bitchy dear friends and they talk about me.
0: You've met your match.
1: Friends. Yeah. And I don't care. You know what? She comes up to me. I tell her exactly what I think of her. And you know, she knows. That's all.
0: She'd be a good co-host for you.
1: Well, not really, because like she wouldn't. She's kind of quiet.
0: You would butt heads and argue, and you know there would be a lot of disgruntled deer on the air. And,
1: yeah, Sam would love it because there'd be a lot of passion,
0: passion and conflict.
1: But I think what he wouldn't like is like she doesn't talk, so that would ruin it.
0: I have heard deer make noises. I used to think deer didn't make noises.
1: They make noises?
0: I've heard them at the cabin make noises. They sound like make a goat noise. They sound like a goat when they make a noise.
1: What are you going to do in the cabin? Can I just ask you seriously?
0: Yeah.
1: What do you do for a whole week in the cabin?
0: Well, one day I'm going to have the John Deere out there, and I'm going to have to mow a couple of acres.
1: Okay.
0: It needs to be cleaned. So, I mean, you know, we're going to have to, I'm bringing the carpet shampooer up there.
1: Don't you share it with somebody?
0: My brother-in-law.
1: Does he ever go?
0: He does go, but he never cleans.
1: Oh,
0: does he? But he does handy things because he's good with tools and whatnot. So if there's something broken, he'll fix it. But he leaves the place a mess.
1: But that's hard to. I mean, that's gorgeous that you guys were able to share something like that for so long.
0: And he hunts in the fall. You know, I used to hunt.
1: Right.
0: I don't hunt anymore. My son hunts.
1: Wow. Does he use the place?
0: He's going to be up there. He and his girlfriend will be with us next week. Looking forward to it. But also, though, the more fun side of things, we go on hikes. We like to hike in the woods. We like to go to streams and jump in the water. The streams up there are, this is Sullivan County, Pennsylvania. The water is so clean and crisp and clear. And the only time you can go on in it is like mid-July because it's, you know, that water is pretty cold. Yeah. Anyway.
1: How many bedrooms do you have?
0: We have three there.
1: That's great. So you can really bring, you can invite people. Why don't you... Ever rent it out for Airbnb?
0: No.
1: Oh.
0: No, we just use it. And it should be a good week next week, so I'm looking forward
1: to... Like, do you ever fight over whose week it is?
0: No, we just kind of talk ahead of time. We just, you know, send a text around, and it's all worked out. My brother-in-law never goes up in the summertime. He's, like, up there in the fall hunting.
1: Wow.
0: So it works out pretty good.
1: That's great.
0: Yeah, so, and then, you know, there's a few out-of-the-way country bars we'll go into, have some drinks, listen to the jukebox... You know, country stuff.
1: That's great. Like, what do you do all day? Like, do you ever, like, just, like, do you have a TV?
0: We do have a TV there. Antenna, with an antenna.
1: So you watch TV?
0: Yeah. Rockford Files. Really? That's about the only thing we get up there.
1: This is like, I think I would shoot myself if I had to do this. I remember when my husband and I got on our honeymoon. It was this, like, really, really, like, luxurious resort. And it had everything.
0: Right.
1: And we had our own little, you know, like those places where like your own little villa overlooking the bay, our own little pool. And I was like, okay, this is awesome. Like, where's the TV? And
0: he's
1: like,
0: right.
1: And he goes, there's no TV. I'm like, well, is this a joke? No TV, no phone.
0: You know what? I'm going to go to the library maybe today and get a book.
1: Okay.
0: You have a book I should read? Any suggestions of
1: a I great, got a lot.
0: A great, yeah. Do you like historical fiction?
1: Love. Well, but I've been reading a lot of that lately.
0: Well, recommend some books for me.
1: Okay, I'm going to hit you. Seriously, you need to hit me up after work.
0: Okay.
1: I'm going to give you the last 10 books I read.

0: that were phenomenal.
1: Okay, so anyway, I can't do that here. I cannot read a book here because I'm too distracted by the phone and the internet and work stuff.
0: Okay, I hear that.
1: But I'm up there, I'll be reading. And Linda will be puzzling. I know it sounds super boring, but it's relaxing.
0: No. That's gorgeous.
1: Do you like to puzzle?
0: I'd love to do that.
1: I don't puzzle.
0: Mark is a puzzler, you know? But no, I don't puzzle.
1: Yeah, puzzling, just looking at it makes me angry. Why put yourself through that torture of these little pieces that make no sense of and try to figure out which ones fit together?
0: I agree.
2: Yeah, I never got into puzzling.
1: I'd be super stressed out.
0: I think that we need to talk about this. Like, Dennis and I have this dilemma all the time. We have this argument. That, what you are doing, sir, is called a vacation. When you go to Italy and you go, we got to hit this place and that place and then see our relatives and then we're going to go to this wedding and then there's two. That's a trip. That's not a vacation.
1: And going Mark to and Disney is torture.
0: That's a trip, right.
1: You're just walking the whole time. 15, 20, 78,000 steps. Who wants to do that?
0: So Mark and I are going on a vacation. Last time we went on a trip because we had to walk around and see things. We're going here, we're going there. Then we get back on, we're going to this place and that place. This year we're going on a vacation.
1: Right.
0: The way you and Linda are.
1: Right.
0: We go to one place. We're staying in that one place. We got to come up with things to do in that one place.
1: Right.
0: Now, we could also, like you, get in the car, go out for dinner, go for lunch or whatever, go to maybe like one other place. But basically, we're in the place.
1: Yeah.
0: That's a vacation. Now, Kyle, I know that when you go away, unless it's a golf trip, you go on trips. It's not vacations.
2: Yeah.
0: Right?
2: So I don't even know if that's the definition. I don't know the last time.
1: Vacation is you're relaxing. You're just
0: your
1: chilling.
0: Your honeymoon is a vacation. Mm-hmm. You do nothing. Unless people who go to Europe, like Mark was like, let's go to Europe.
2: That's what my brother did.
0: No. When you're on your honeymoon, you should just be in a room having sex with your spouse. Period.
1: That's what honeymoons are really all about. That they were
0: you
1: created.
0: Go for dinner.
1: They were created so you would do that and have family.
0: Yeah, but the problem is that today people are doing that before they get married.
1: Yeah.
0: So it's different. But I would not want to be on a honeymoon. I mean, on a trip on my honeymoon. Honeymoon's supposed to be just the two of you, like, you're not running around. Da, da, da. This is what I want to ask people. Do you enjoy a trip or a vacation? And I call them two different things. 1-800-283-101.5. They're both great things. But if you need a vacation after your trip,
2: right,
0: it's a trip, not a vacation.
2: So mm-hmm. A vacation feels more, I mean, is it just the beach?
0: No. No, because EJ's going to a cabin. That's a vacation.
1: Just to hang out, schedule.
2: Right.
1: I mean, you want to go hiking today? Okay. It's not like we have it all planned out. Like when you go to Disney, you have to have a plan.
0: Right.
2: Yeah.
0: Or even like last year we were in Europe, we were going to a couple of different places and then we were going on a cruise for a couple of days. And then over here we had to meet these people here because we had a tour and we definitely got to see this place. That's a trip. And it was very lovely. But this year I told Mark, I don't want to move. And it happens to be I'm going to a beach, but it doesn't have to be a beach. It could be cabin, hotel room, don't move. That's a vacation. By the way, I spend several days in Atlantic City every summer. Vacation.
1: Mm-hmm.
0: Because you don't move.
1: I want to do that. I want to go to Ocean or Hard Rock or one of those places in that North Beach area and just stay there, walk across the boardwalk, go to the beach, go to the hotel room, maybe go over to the Steel Pier, have a ride, hit a few restaurants, maybe go down to Caesars at Morton's. To me, that would be a great vacation.
0: That is a great vacation. Okay. So, guys, this summer, is it a trip or is it a vacation? And which do you prefer? And by the way, 9 times out of 10, and I say this to Dennis all the time, you're going to Italy, trip.
1: Yeah.
0: Not vacation.
1: Anything that involves, I mean, I will say that if you're flying, though, and we're not flying, obviously, but flying is work.
0: I know, but okay, I'm flying, but I'm just flying there, and then I'm flying home.
1: Okay.
0: Now, if you fly there, and once you fly there, you got to fly somewhere else and then fly home.
1: Right.
0: Trip.
1: Yeah.
0: Because you know you're not just... So I'm actually flying somewhere, going to literally, it happens to be a beach, go out for dinner a couple nights, maybe go out for lunch, nothing to see.
1: Yeah, it's a good vacation.
0: Don't care. Vacation. Lyndon Punxsutawney is going to tell us the difference.
1: It's all you ever wanted, really.
0: Yeah. What does that mean?
1: Vacations all
3: go, guys.
0: Oh, okay. There you go. Thank you. All right. 1-800-283-101.5. Trip versus vacation. Do people realize they are two different things? And your thoughts are coming up. 119. Here's New Jersey.
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8: 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What's better than one U.S. News and World Report ranking? 46 of them. 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
4: Here's New Jersey Fast Traffic.
10: The New Jersey Turnpike northbound truck lanes are closed for construction. Parkway work each way between 135 and Colonial Rest Area and north in the locals 114 to 116. Ocean County 37 West and Toms River Construction Hospital Drive in toward Lakehurst Road. Also, Route 70 has been slow between Whitesville Road and Ridgeway Road in Manchester both ways because of construction work, and 195 West has road work near Exit 8 in Upper Freehold. In Linden, southbound Brunswick Avenue remains closed, 278 to Park Avenue because of police activity, and the northbound 42 freeway has at least three lanes closed at 295 in Belmar for construction. 206, lane closures both ways, Pottersville Road and PPAC Gladstone. And across the Hudson, the lower deck is closed at the George, the Outer Bridge Crossing has work each way. Stay alert for crews and equipment along the roadway, road work closures and projects to watch overnight. I'm Mitch Torres on New Jersey 101.5.
11: New Jersey 101.5 instant weather. It's going to turn more humid into the overnight hours as clouds increase. Lows will be in the upper 60s. We'll be humid Thursday with clouds and some sun at times. There will be a heavy thunderstorm or two around during the midday, afternoon, and evening hours, which could bring flash flooding, locally damaging wind gusts. Highs will be in the low 80s. Another round of some showers, perhaps a heavy thunderstorm later Friday, and then mostly dry heading into the weekend. I'm meteorologist Brian Thompson.
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1: Why do we make vacation so complicated? Why do we have to have every moment of it all planned out? Just to say, okay, I'm going to rent a place for a few days. I'm going to go to the beach. And maybe I'll have dinner. But some people, I like the analogy of trip versus vacation, Judy. The trip is planned out. You're going on excursions and whatnot, vacation. And this is what you need to do. This is what vacation's all about. Go out there, recharge your body, recharge your mind, come back to work and kick butt.
0: Yes. 100%. And there is a difference. You know, as you mentioned, EJ, you need a vacation after you take your kids to Disney. So you can't call that a vacation.
1: No, you're exhausted sometimes. The first couple of days back from vacation, you're so tired.
0: Right. Which is why you don't call a destination wedding a vacation. That's not a vacation.
1: That's a scam.
0: That's a scam. 1-800-283-101.5. Linda is in Punxsutawney. She prefers a trip. Her husband likes a vacay.
12: Exactly. He likes to just sit someplace and read a book. Like if we go to the boardwalk, I want to go to a boardwalk that has amusements and shops. And my husband wants to sit on the beach under an umbrella and just read a book. And so there, I mean, I want some downtime, but I also want to be entertained because I do such boring stuff all the time. I want entertainment when I go on vacation. But my favorite one, and you guys always hate it, was when we went on a cruise, is because someone else does all the work for me. I don't have to do anything, but I can have adventures. Like, I went on all kinds of things that we did where we went to the top of pyramids, and I went on a jungle cruise, and you go scuba diving, and then you go back, and everybody's taking care of everything, and you can just relax and lay around if you want afterwards. So yeah. I just have a blast doing that. My husband can be lazy if he wants and just sit by the pool under the umbrella and read a book.
0: Yeah, and that's the best, is like when you can both do whatever it is that you want to do. Make it your own, as they say. Linda, thank you so much for calling New Jersey 101.5. I want to sit under an umbrella and read a book and drink a frozen something or other. That is vacation to me. Oh, we had Kristen. I really wanted to talk to her. All right, 1-800-283-101.5. We actually have like a little bit of a... debate going on here, and it's something that people disagree on all the time. What is your idea of the perfect vacation? What's so funny?
2: EJ put Maude on.
1: I just put Maude on.
0: Oh,
1: Maude makes Kyle angry.
0: I know.
2: First time Maude's been on in the studio for about 2 or 3 weeks. It's been a while since Maude's been on.
1: I had to put Maude on at least one more day before I leave the show.
2: Yeah, so it's on today.
1: Yeah, Kyle hates Maude.
2: Terrible.
0: Why?
2: Well, first off, their hair. Is insane.
1: He doesn't like the 70s hair.
2: In the most respectful way possible, Maude is hideous.
0: That's respectful.
2: I mean, the hair, just everything about her is not good. And I don't know. I'm fascinated that you guys were entertained by this back in the Stone Age.
1: You know, B. Arthur was actually more shapely during the Golden Girls.
2: And then things took a turn for you.
0: EJ.
1: If you look at Maude, B. Arthur on Maude versus Golden Girls, she's a little hotter on Golden Girls.
2: Well, I've never seen her on Golden Girls.
0: I'm going to commit suicide. Right
2: but
0: now.
2: I find it hard to believe that Maude was ever hot. That can't be right.
1: I think she's covering things up.
2: Now, was her hair naturally gray in Maude? Is that her real hair?
1: People at one point let their hair go gray.
2: That is not good, Maude. You should have done something about that.
1: I don't understand why women, they did that thing with their hair in the 70s where they just, it went up.
2: It looks like she was electrocuted.
0: My mom had dark, long hair until she was like 70.
1: She never went up with it?
0: She never went up. Well, when she was old, but not like Maude is supposed to be like 30 there.
2: Charlie just showed me pictures of Maude from the Golden Girls. That
1: definitely hotter on the Golden Girls, right?
2: Still ugly.
1: Okay.
0: EJ, there's something wrong with you. You do need a vacation. There was never a moment where B. Arthur was hot. What is wrong with you?
1: There was a brief period there in 1990. Not.
3: B. Arthur would handle Kyle and EJ. I would love to see it.
2: You're probably right because she is very manly.
1: They make fun of me because I'm attracted to her.
3: I definitely don't understand this. I'm with Judy on this one. But
0: come on,
3: she would put you guys in your place. Oh my goodness.
0: She 100%.
1: I could handle her.
2: I am terrified of her.
3: You cannot handle her.
2: Look at her. There she is. Not good. It's not good.
0: Excuse me. Can we do the news?
1: Oh, sorry. Oh, geez, we're late.
2: Sorry.
1: The news.
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14: Graham Blattner is dropping out of the race for Maine's U.S. Senate seat.
15: I intend to file my paperwork to withdraw.
14: The Democrat announced his decision following a recent sexual assault allegation. In a report by Politico, a woman who dated Blattner accused him of forcing her to have sex with him almost 5 years ago. In a video statement, Blattner railed against the political establishment and maintained his innocence.
15: Those in power who have the ability to do so are using these allegations months as an excuse to take away all of the things that we need to run a campaign.
14: Democrats are trying to unseat Republican Susan Collins in November. President Trump says the new strikes on Iran today are retribution for Tuesday's bombing of ships by Iran. The president goes on to warn in a Truth Social post, if it happens again, it will get much worse. Speaking to reporters at the NATO summit in Turkey today, Trump warned there would be more strikes. I'm Lisa Carton.
16: Out here in the middle of all these acres, it can feel like you're the only person on Earth. 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
4: Now, a check on New Jersey fast traffic.
10: The New Jersey Turnpike northbound truck lanes are closed for construction. Parkway work each way between 135 and Colonia Rest Area and north in the locals 114 to 116. Ocean County 37 West and Toms River Construction Hospital Drive in toward Lakehurst Road. Also, Route 70 has been slow between Whitesville Road and Ridgeway Road in Manchester both ways because of construction work, and 195 West has road work near Exit 8 in Upper Freehold. In Linden, southbound Brunswick Avenue remains closed, 278 to Park Avenue because of police activity, and the northbound 42 freeway has at least three lanes closed at 295 in Belmar for construction. 206, lane closures both ways, Pottersville Road and PPAC Gladstone. And across the Hudson, the lower deck is closed at the George, the Outer Bridge Crossing has work each way. Stay alert for crews and equipment along the roadway, roadwork closures and projects to watch overnight. I'm Mitch Torres on New Jersey 101.5.
11: New Jersey 101.5 instant weather. Clouds will increase overnight and will be more humid with lows in the upper 60s. As we head through the day on Thursday, it will be a humid day with clouds and some sun. There can be a heavy thunderstorm or two around during the midday, afternoon, and evening hours. Could cause some flooding downpours, highs in the low 80s. And again, some heavy thunderstorms around later Friday. I'm meteorologist Brian Thompson.
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0: 我们里面就玩的非常投入了，哎呦，
1: Come on, keep going.

0: We are getting better, no?
1: That was pretty good. Yeah, that's one of our best.
2: I'm starting to enunciate a little more with words.
3: There's more. There's more.
4: Bald-headed woman. Bald-headed woman to me.
3: Oh, so much more.
4: Bald-headed.

0: Well, you just went like this.
1: You were just like, woman to me.
0: Did you hear you
2: I did, yes.
0: It was so scary.
2: That's how. I'll tell you what, that's how I knew we were going to do it the second verse. Normally we sometimes end after one, but he was fully committed to then doing the high note going into the next verse, so I said we're going to keep going.
3: I had the bridge, a sustaining note between the two verses.
0: No, it was good. I'm not going to lie, but it's also the sound that they make, like in hospice when the nurse comes and says, this is the end, you know? It was like the death rattle.
2: Oh, God.
0: I was afraid.
3: One time I hit a deer with my car. That's the sound it made.
2: Oh. Now I'm sad.
3: Well, Judy's not. She hates deer.
0: That's true.
2: They eat her veggies.
0: I don't want them to die, though. I do not want you to.
3: No, listen.
0: If this one deer that I'm in the argument with died, yes, I would not be sad. But I don't
3: want. But if a deer runs in front of your car.
0: Yeah, that.
3: And you hit it and it ruined your car. Of course you want it to die.
0: Well, you don't want it to be suffering either.
3: No, right. Put it out of its misery.
0: But I'm just saying, like, the one that threatens me and that I'm in a fight with and, like, has an attitude with me.
3: Okay.
0: Look, I'm not saying I would kill it, but, like, if somebody else smashes it on the way to work, I'm not going to be crying. All just right. saying.
3: Well,
0: just so you know.
3: Keith has waded through all of that Bee Gees stuff.
0: Well, Keith waded through it. You act like it wasn't, like, a pleasure.
3: Well, I'm just saying he's very patient.
0: I don't want anybody to, I mean... God, if I think for 1 second somebody has to wait through it, I would think people were like waiting for it.
3: So you're saying if I was driving and I was listening to this on the radio and I pulled in my driveway, it would be one of those moments where I didn't want to get out of my car until it was over.
0: Yeah. I mean, unless you're like Rem in Robbinsville, who's like, oh, please, very annoying, not even close.
3: We get love or hate on that. And that's really the best things to do on the radio. If you want half the audience to hate it and you want half the audience to love it.
0: Well, mm-hmm. Dennis, I have to tell you, Tony and Brick, I hope Dennis gets a hernia so he could replace EJ in the same.
3: So he's not going to do something like that, is he?
0: Well, no, because it's a sound you make when you have a hernia.
3: Right.
0: You know what I mean? Like,
3: I've never had a hernia. I would suspect Dennis probably did.
0: Don't you think so that that's probably hernia sound?
3: I guess.
2: It's many potential sounds.
0: Okay. I'm just saying.
2: Could be lots of stuff.
3: Could be the sound of somebody stepping on your foot.
0: Mongolian throat singing is singing.
3: That's what Prince does when doves cry.
0: You know what I mean?
2: Yeah. What does he do? Oh, yeah, yes, yeah, yeah. You're right, you're right, you're right. He was ahead of his time with that.
3: We should do a theme on the weekends, songs that have weird sounds in them.
0: Yeah, Sam's really going to be excited about that. Let's go to Keith in Tom's River. He travels, but he doesn't like to have a plan. Keith, just make sure that we're correct, that was a really good performance.
4: No, it was. It sounded like a few cats, though, but it's okay.
0: By the way, a lot of people do say that we sound like the Muppets, which I think is a good thing also. So
3: they don't enunciate either.
0: Oh, I think it's a compliment. Anyway, Keith, so trip or vacation?
4: Actually, neither. So I'm a road tripper. So I've traveled through all of the lower 48 states. I just have to drive to Alaska and then obviously fly to Hawaii and I got all 50. But I have to say, if you have the opportunity to drive through this country, you need to, because you're missing out on so many different sights and so many different views of this country that you don't get to see when you fly.
0: I know you're 100% right, Keith, and I know so many of us say we need to do that, and yet we take it for granted, and we don't. We think, like, we're going to live forever, and one day we'll see. You know where my son is right now? Nebraska. Do you know why?
2: Husking corn?
0: No. He has a friend who lives there and he heard it was pretty. So he's like, I want a summer vacation. I want to get out of town. I'm going to Nebraska.
3: Isn't it just
0: like,
3: dust and cornfields?
0: I don't know. But we're going to find out. Right. He's going to sit and play video games all day anyway. But I think that, you know, Nebraska is just as good of a place to play video games as New Jersey is. He'll see a little bit of Nebraska, you know?
3: Dustin Cornfield.
2: What's your favorite of the lower 48, Keith?
4: So I would have to honestly say Washington State.
3: Oh.
4: You know, I just recently went there in the fall, and the coastline is just amazing. I mean, if you had the opportunity to drive along that coast, drive around the Olympic National Park. I mean, there's just so amazing sights. I mean, probably there's a lot of people that don't realize that there is a actual rainforest in the state of Washington.
5: Oh, really?
4: That you can go into through the Olympic National Park.
2: Did you?
4: I mean, it's just amazing.
2: Did you see Mount Rainier while you were there?
4: Unfortunately, I didn't. No.
3: You were along the coast.
4: Yes.
3: Did you see, what's it called, Vashon Island or something like that out there? Or?
4: I'm not sure
3: yeah.
4: on that.
3: I hear that's a really beautiful spot.
4: Yes.
0: We're
4: going to
0: keep on naming
4: the whole
0: things.
4: Area is beautiful.
3: Things you know, places.
0: Tell
2: Space
0: us what
2: Needle.
0: You've seen.
4: So if you're a fan of Twilight, which I'm not, but my daughter was, so I went ahead and went to different sites of the Twilight movie so that she can actually, you know, see where it was filmed at.
5: That's cool.
0: Wow. That is cool.
3: Thanks, Keith.
0: That's really cool. Wow. So we really do feel here there's a difference. I know you guys agree with me. Between a trip and a vacation.
3: Yes.
0: One of them, you got to do stuff. You got appointments. You got things to do.
3: Trips cost more money, too. I think a vacation, I would say, since you're doing less stuff, it's definitely more cost-saving.
0: 100%. So,
3: God bless you.
0: Bless you.
3: Thanks.
0: Yes, you're right, EJ. You didn't help me stop with the 100% either, by the way.
3: Oh, no, I had a revelation. You know how he's saying more than a woman?
0: Yes.
3: I looked up the lyrics because I know we just kind of go, eh.
0: Yeah.
3: Did you know that Barry's middle name is Allen? Barry Allen Gibb?
0: No.
3: Guess what Morris's middle name is?
0: What?
3: Ernest.
2: Yeah, this Bag and Meg.
3: And Robin. Robin's middle name is Hugh.
0: This is compelling.
3: Well, I know. 1-800. I'm just embellishing the more than a woman. I'm totally immersed into it. I'm all in, as they say.
0: Fascinating. 1-800-283-1055.
3: That was sarcasm. I don't like sarcasm. I'm leaving the show.
0: Wait a minute. Can I just ask you a question?
3: Shut up, you mean bitch.
0: After 1 year of being here,
3: yes.
0: You're like, you know what that was?
3: F in purgatory.
0: Sarcasm.
3: Oh, okay.
0: And I don't like it. I finally put my finger on it, Judy. What bothers me about you? I'm sorry, EJ. I'll never do it again.
3: Sarcasm. I hate sarcasm.
0: You do not.
3: Okay, I don't.
0: All right. 1:49. 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
9: Question. What's better than one U.S. News and World Report ranking? 46 of them. That's what we just achieved. 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
10: As the debate for and against data centers across the country continues, officials in St. Louis, Missouri are one step closer to enacting new regulations on data centers. A city committee has advanced a proposal that would regulate noise levels, add renewable energy requirements, and put restrictions on water usage. The proposal now goes to the St. Louis Board of Aldermen for consideration. Beginning next week, it's going to cost a little more to mail a letter. Matt Mattinson with more.
11: The U.S.
5: USPS will raise the cost of a forever stamp to 82 cents starting Sunday, pending approval by the Postal Regulatory Commission. That's a 4-cent increase. Other services will also see price jumps, including mailing postcards and international letters. The increases come after the USPS warned earlier this year that it could run out of money within a year.
10: But it may cost you a little less if you head into a Walmart. Walmart lowering prices on thousands of products, Tammy Trujillo reports.
11: The retail giant says it began rolling out the cuts last week on seasonal summer items in stores, online, and through the Walmart and Sam's Club apps. President Trump praised the move in a social media post, saying Walmart was lowering prices at his administration's request to celebrate the country's 250th birthday. Walmart's announcement of the reductions comes after the company raised prices on general merchandise in February due to higher U.S. tariffs on imports.
10: And prices at the pump falling again this week. AAA's Marie Dodd says international conflicts have the potential to change the trend.
12: Nobody knows how the peace process between the U.S. and Iran, as well as Israel, is going to unfold. If there is some renewed violence, that has the potential to send crude oil prices higher and impact global supplies.
10: New strikes between Russia and Ukraine could have an impact as well. And the Mega Millions jackpot continues to grow. That means the top prize for Friday's Mega Millions drawing will be at least $604 million. No one's won the Mega Millions jackpot since St. Patty's Day. I'm Monica Nelson with your consumer and business news.
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15: Now, here comes New Jersey Fast Traffic.
16: The New Jersey Turnpike northbound truck lanes are closed for construction. Parkway work each way between 135 and Colonial Rest Area and north in the locals 114 to 116. Ocean County 37 west in Toms River, construction hospital drive in toward Lakehurst Road. Also, Route 70 has been slow between Whitesville Road and Ridgeway Road in Manchester both ways because of construction work, and 195 west has road work near Exit 8 in Upper Freehold. In Linden, southbound Brunswick Avenue remains closed, 278 to Park Avenue because of police activity, and the northbound 42 freeway has at least three lanes closed at 295 in Belmar for construction. 206, lane closures both ways, Pottersville Road and PPAC Gladstone. And across the Hudson, the lower deck is closed at the George, the Outer Bridge Crossing has work each way. Stay alert for crews and equipment along the roadway, road work closures and projects to watch overnight. Mitch Torres on New Jersey 101.5.
17: New Jersey 101.5 instant weather. Clouds will increase overnight and it will be more humid. Lows will be in the upper 60s. It'll be humid Thursday with clouds and some sun at times. Could have a heavy thunderstorm or two during the midday, afternoon, and evening hours. Could cause some flooding downpours. Highs will be in the low 80s. And then as we get into Friday, a hot and humid day. Highs near 90 with a couple of afternoon showers and a heavy thunderstorm before it dries out heading into the weekend. I'm meteorologist Brian Thompson.
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0: We just dance to this. It's like time for a dance
20: all right.
0: party, I feel like.
20: But we shouldn't sing. We can only do that once a half hour, right?
0: No. I mean, look, I'm not going to tell you what your fans want.
21: Hey, yo! Hey, yo!
0: It might have not be the most popular thing we do here on the show.
20: I think it's...
0: It is our show.
20: Like all things American right now, it's divisive.
0: They're trying to divide the country, damn it!
20: I don't know
0: who started it.
20: People have Hey Ya derangement syndrome.
0: Yes. Outcast derangement syndrome. So you guys, we have a lot of comments on our little song earlier. I would like to really share these with you.
20: I'm going to go real quick and I'll do hash marks and see if they like it or not. Positive, negative.
0: Okay. Casey says, that was from Karen in Middletown, so I really don't know.
20: Okay.
0: I love the bald-headed woman song. That's Maggie at Seaside Heights. Stacy P says, took me a minute, but you guys definitely sound like the Muppets. I love it. Like everyone else says,
20: positive.
0: Thank you for... Everyone else says, thank you for getting me through my work day. You guys crack me up when you do the Bee Gees. Laughed out loud.
3: Positive.
0: Okay. Judy, if you could sing like that on the air, you can do stand-up. I think that that's negative.
3: Okay, negative.
0: Means if you could like embarrass
3: positive's
0: yourself.
3: Winning, 3-1.
0: Marie, a lot of laughing emojis. Okay. Is that positive?
3: That's multiple positives because there's a lot of laughing emojis. I'm going to give them 2 marks on that one.
0: Okay. And then we have, she also wrote, oh no, LOL. So I'm not sure.
3: Okay.
0: Rem, oh please, very annoying, not even close to BG.
3: Okay, that's 2 negatives.
0: Sounds negative. Yes, Scott Ewing, the 1:42 p.m. daily headache song. That sounds positive.
3: Okay, I'm going negative though.
0: Deanne Stroudsburg, OMG.
3: Oh, wait a minute though. If they're listening every day at 1:42, that's a positive. You're right.
0: Correct.
3: Okay.
0: OMG, funniest thing I've heard in a long time.
2: And that's in all caps.
3: Okay.
0: Yep. Hope Dennis gets a hernia so he can replace EJ in the singing group. That's 100% positive.
3: Okay.
0: You guys crack me up with the horrible singing. So funny, makes me laugh out loud.
3: Okay.
0: Maybe positive and negative, calling it horrible.
3: Okay.
0: And going to miss this trio. Best of luck, EJ.
3: Oh, thank you. I think that's possible. So that's 10-3. So we have to do
0: there's
3: one.
0: There's just one more. Ready?
3: Oh, yeah.
0: Kill me.
3: All right. That's 4.
0: Is that positive?
3: That's 10-4. That means we do it one more time tomorrow.
0: You got it. You guys, thanks for listening. Dominski and Moore coming up next. We'll see you right back here tomorrow, New Jersey 101.5. Thanks for listening.
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36: Iran's Revolutionary Guard says it's launched attacks on U.S. bases in Kuwait and Bahrain in retaliation for recent American strikes on Iran. It warned that if U.S. aggression continues, the response will expand to other U.S. bases in the region. President Trump talked about the situation on Air Force One Wednesday.
37: But we've already won militarily. They have very little. They have very little left. And they want to make a deal so badly. They called a little while ago. They want to make a deal so badly.
36: Trump said the strikes were retribution for Iran's attacks on ships in the Strait of Hormuz. According to U.S. Central Command, the strikes were intended to further degrade Iran's ability to threaten freedom of navigation in the strait. Audio from the roommate and romantic partner of Charlie Kirk's accused killers expected to be played soon in court. The police interview with Lance Twiggs is part of the prosecution's case against Tyler Robinson. It's being laid out during a week-long evidentiary hearing in Utah. Twiggs' audio could be important, with Robinson reportedly confessing to him about the murder. Earlier, an FBI analyst testified DNA of Twiggs and Robinson was found on a towel that was wrapped around the alleged murder weapon, a bolt-action rifle. The judge is deciding if there's enough evidence against Robinson to proceed to trial. Kentucky's governor wants an update on Senator Mitch McConnell's health. That story from Lisa Carton.
0: Questions have been raised about McConnell's status after he was found unconscious at his Washington, D.C. home on June 14th due to a possible heart attack. Governor Andy Beshear says he has sent a letter to McConnell's office requesting an update on his health and well-being. Beshear goes on to say that allowing speculation to continue in the media is not fair to the senator or to Kentuckians. It comes after several Republican lawmakers said they have spoken with McConnell in recent days. I'm Lisa Carton.
36: Colorado State University has lowered its outlook again for the 2026 Atlantic hurricane season. It's now forecasting 9 named storms through November. That's down from the 13 storms it forecast in April. Would make this the quietest hurricane season since 2015. I'm Tammy Trujillo.
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2: Question. What's better than one U.S. News and World Report ranking? 46 of them. That's what we just achieved. 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
19: Here's New Jersey Fast Traffic.
7: The New Jersey Turnpike northbound truck lanes are closed for construction. Parkway work each way between 135 and Colonial Rest Area and north in the locals 114 to 116. Ocean County 37 West and Toms River Construction Hospital Drive in toward Lakehurst Road. Also, Route 70 has been slow between Whitesville Road and Ridgeway Road in Manchester both ways because of construction work, and 195 West has road work near Exit 8 in Upper Freehold. In Linden, southbound Brunswick Avenue remains closed, 278 to Park Avenue because of police activity, and the northbound 42 freeway has at least 3 lanes closed at 295 in Belmar for construction. 206, lane closures both ways, Pottersville Road and PPAC Gladstone. And across the Hudson, the lower deck is closed at the George, the Outer Bridge Crossing has work each way. Stay alert for crews and equipment along the roadway, road work closures and projects to watch overnight. I'm Mitch Torres on New Jersey 101.5.
4: New Jersey 101.5 instant weather. It's going to turn more humid into the overnight hours as clouds increase. Lows will be in the upper 60s. We'll be humid Thursday with clouds and some sun at times. There will be a heavy thunderstorm or two around during the midday, afternoon, and evening hours, which could bring flash flooding, locally damaging wind gusts. Highs will be in the low 80s. Another round of some showers, perhaps a heavy thunderstorm later Friday, and then mostly dry heading into the weekend. I'm meteorologist Brian Thompson.
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23: The North calls this a sub, while the South calls it a hoagie. The North calls this Taylor Ham, and the South calls it pork roll.
25: Hey, you talking about Jersey? Me and my friends are from Jersey.
26: Oh, crap, there's more of them?
25: Hey, come on.

0: white noise that I just stopped noticing them at some point. And I look over there and I notice that there's this string of blue lights, like Christmas lights, all in blue.
1: Yeah.
0: Hung over like one of the monitors and then up over one of the clocks. And I look at Kylie and I said, have those been there since Christmas? And she says, yeah.
1: I don't even think they've been unplugged. I don't unplug them. They're always plugged in when we get here.
0: It's July.
1: Yeah, Christmas in July, baby.
0: What?
1: Although they're blue. Is this Hanukkah in July?
0: I don't know.
1: What would the Maccabees think?
0: And those have been up every day. I just like stopped noticing them, I guess.
1: They've been up. They've been lit every day.
0: Well, this is just... All right. It's very fractional, but it's a little wasteful, you know. Maybe somebody here could have gotten 2 pennies more per year had somebody unplugged those lights, you know what I mean?
1: Do you want me to do that now?
0: Oh, the next break, I was going to actually unplug them and take them all down, yeah.
1: Take them down? We don't know whose they are.
0: Well, they clearly don't want them back. It's July.
1: Or they think they're being whimsical.
0: Okay, now here's something I actually want to talk about, and I'd love to hear how many people have been in this situation. Another weird thing today that happened. When you work at a place for a good long time, and I have been, this is now my longest stretch at any job I've ever had.
1: Congratulations.
0: And well, yeah, I mean, there's like two ways to look at that. Like it's both good. And then, you know, you see a lot, like you see too much, you see people come, you get close to them, they go. And, you know, it gets kind of weird after a while, you know. So anyway, you work at a place long enough and you'll have certain coworkers come in. Now, especially in a place where you have different departments, and we have our programming here on the other end of the building, practically. We have our newsroom, that's news. Then we have our sales, and that's a different...
1: On the other end of the building.
0: Exactly, like opposite the newsroom. We're kind of like in the center. Newsroom is that one way. Sales is down there. So, like, it's like you know people, and yet you don't always know everybody. And I want to know, at 1-800-283-101.5, have you ever been in the position of not knowing a coworker's name? And how long did it go on that you did not know a coworker's name? Because, and I feel awkward talking about this because I think he's still in the building. I don't know if he's going to be listening. So this is very uncomfortable that I'm talking about this, but I know it's relatable. I know people have been through this. Something happened today with a guy who seems like a nice enough dude. And he's been here. Now, I described this person to you off air. You would say at least a year, right? At least, wouldn't you?
1: Yes.
0: Right. I mean, he's been here a while. No one ever introduced me to him. I have no idea what he does. I see him around the halls. I have no clue who he is. And the extent of our relationship up until today, if we pass each other, sometimes, and not even always, sometimes we'll just do this. We'll just go, hey, hey. And that's it. Is this still like, hey, eh, eh? That's it. We'll sort of like semi-grunt at each other, and then we just move on. And we've never, it got to the point because like after several weeks or months, you get to that tipping point in time where it then becomes too awkward to just say, hey, you know, I have no idea who you are. And it's just weird. It's a weird position to be in. But today he said something to me. I had my first short conversation with this guy. And now it's even more awkward because I still don't know who he is.
1: Well, what was it? Was it about something that was on the show to let him know that you know he knows who you are?
0: No, not at all.
1: Oh, okay.
0: Not at all.
1: That would have been worse.
0: It started normal. I'm going one way, he's going the other. It's kind of down by the vending machines in that room, right? Yeah. So we're passing. And he goes, hey. I go, hey. So it was like normal. You know, I figured that's all it's going to be. And then he stops. And I feel him stopping and turning. And I hear his voice and he says, should I be concerned that I was in the bathroom, a mouse came running under the door right at me?
1: Oh, he saw the mouse?
0: He saw the mouse. Yeah. Yeah, whatever they laid around here to kill this mouse, it's not working. It's either another mouse or the mouse. We don't know. But he brought up the mouse.

0: And so then I don't know what to say. So I just I laughed and I said, oh, yeah, that's a confined space, too. And I told him the very quick story about when I was 8 years old in my Graham's place and she had mice, about how the mouse came running in and ran over both of my feet and then back over both of my feet and ran back out. And he was just like, huh. And then we just both walked away.
1: You had a golden opportunity here.
0: I know. And I blew it. And I still have no idea who this dude is.
1: All you had to say was, did you introduce yourself to it?
0: Well, and what would he have said?
1: I would have gone into a bit like, hey, Kylie, how's it doing? How's it going?
0: No, he would not have given me his name.
1: We don't know that.
0: He probably doesn't.
1: Doing an impression of him talking to the mouse, I mean.
0: I know what you mean. That you think that's what he would do.
1: I think that's something you could have done.
0: I could have done?
1: You could have started a bit.
0: I could have started a bit saying what exactly?
1: Did you introduce? The thing I just said.
0: Okay.
1: Did you introduce yourself to
0: it? And then what does he say?
1: Then he could at least, yes, and you. Instead of you just talking about yourself.
0: But doing what?
1: Yeah, you know what? I wasn't like, hey, it's my name.
0: See, but that's never... Okay, and that's not going to happen, especially from that particular guy.
1: You'll never know that.
0: He doesn't look like a yes-ander. He's not a yes-ander. I can guarantee you he is not a yes-ander. And he would not have picked up on the clue. He would not have said his name. He would have just gone, ha-ha. That's all it would have been.
1: Suddenly you know this guy so well.
0: I could tell. I'm telling you, I don't think that would have worked. I really don't think that would have worked. And I should have just said, and I know it's dumb, because even though it's been this long, I should have just said, hey, you know something, man? I couldn't do it because you feel dumb. And does anybody know what I mean? When you pass a certain point in time with a coworker, and you've never really been fully formally introduced, you don't necessarily work side by side, and you never even caught their first name, who's been in that situation? I mean, because you don't know his name either. And I'm sure you've done the same thing. You've just done the nod, right?
1: Yeah, I give the, hey, how's it going?
0: Right, exactly, right. So there's like, it's never happened. We can't be alone in this. I know this has to happen in a lot of companies. Have you been in that position where you did not know a coworker's name? And just how long did that go on? Our phone number is 1-800-283-101.5.
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4: Question. What's better than one U.S. News and World Report ranking? 46 of them. That's what we just achieved. 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
2: Now, a check on New Jersey fast traffic.
11: The New Jersey Turnpike northbound truck lanes are closed for construction. Parkway work each way between 135 and Colonia Rest Area and north in the locals 114 to 116. Ocean County 37 West and Toms River Construction Hospital Drive in toward Lakehurst Road. Also, Route 70 has been slow between Whitesville Road and Ridgeway Road in Manchester both ways because of construction work, and 195 West has road work near Exit 8 in Upper Freehold. In Linden, southbound Brunswick Avenue remains closed, 278 to Park Avenue because of police activity, and the northbound 42 freeway has at least three lanes closed at 295 in Belmar for construction. 206, lane closures both ways, Pottersville Road and PPAC Gladstone. And across the Hudson, the lower deck is closed at the George, the Outer Bridge Crossing has work each way. Stay alert for crews and equipment along the roadway, road work closures and projects to watch overnight. Mitch Torres on New Jersey 101.5.
12: New Jersey 101.5 instant weather. Clouds will increase overnight and will be more humid with lows in the upper 60s. As we head through the day on Thursday, it will be a humid day with clouds and some sun. There can be a heavy thunderstorm or two around during the midday, afternoon, and evening hours. Could cause some flooding downpours, highs in the low 80s, and again some heavy thunderstorms around later Friday. I'm meteorologist Brian Thompson.
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1: Well, he said our names.
13: Yeah. Yeah, but I don't know who that is.
1: I think his name's Brian.
13: Is it? I don't know. You're talking about the announcer guy.
1: Yeah. Yeah, Brian, yeah. I think.
13: Isn't that like an out-of-the-house like announcer guy, like a voiceover guy?
1: Yes.
13: Yeah, I have no idea who that is. I have no idea. But the one I'm talking about is actually in the building every day, and I have no idea who this guy is. Man. All right, so honestly, I would love to hear some stories about this, but also some advice. And I understand the best advice is to just swallow your pride and admit that you never knew the name. I understand that. I need something sneakier. What advice would you give to somebody who doesn't want to admit that they don't? Is there a way to trick somebody into giving you the first name? Like, I don't even care about the last name. I just want like a first name. Again, if you just joined us, we're talking about, and this is not the first time this has happened by far. There's somebody who works in the building. I don't even know what department this gentleman works in. I've only had just a nodding acquaintance passing in the halls. We never talked. This guy has been here for over a year, And I have
1: we
13: no,
1: think.
13: We well, yeah, we think. And Kylie has no idea, and I have no idea who this guy is. And I think there are others who don't.

0: don't know either. I think
1: what
0: I remember
1: makes you think that?
0: Because I could, I can't remember who, but I know I've talked to some other people because I've tried asking people and I can't remember who I asked, but any person I've asked was like, yeah, I'm not sure. No, it doesn't work in my department. No, I don't know. Like nobody's ever introduced him to anybody. How funny would it be if he doesn't even really work here? He just comes in and walks around.
1: He could be a ghost for all I know.
0: Oh my God. What a great story that would be. No, but seriously, if you've ever been in a situation like that, or even if you haven't, can you think of a clever way to get the name out of somebody? Like, okay, I was just seeing a Facebook post, right? Because if you Google this, oh, there are Reddit threads on this. There are Facebook posts on this. There's all kinds of stuff on this, so I know we can't be alone. But one of them was, what's the longest you've worked with someone and had no idea what their name is? And then it was hashtag asking for a friend, right? And one of the first responses that I saw, one of the first comments was, just ask them to send you a quick email about something.
1: Ooh, that's
0: that
1: good.
0: That is smart. I just wouldn't know what to ask because I don't even know what he does. So, I wouldn't know what to do. Like, maybe if I see him, I could say, because this all started today with the mouse story. Maybe I could be like, hey, you know, so-and-so asked me to, no, I can't do that because then he'll just email them. I was going to say, can you email me, you know, and I would give my name in case he doesn't know who I am. And I would just be like, could you email me about what time you saw the mouse so, like, I could let somebody know because they were asking, like, me to report this, blah, blah, blah, which is a total white lie. But maybe that's how I could, like, trick him into sending me something that would have his name in it. Is that too sketchy? I don't know.
1: I feel like the easier thing is you have someone else, like, next time we get a new batch of interns.
0: Right.
1: And you're talking to one of them. And you happen to see Mystery Man walk by, you go, oh, hey, have you met whatever intern's name will be? And then intern will introduce themselves. He'll introduce himself.
0: You would hope. What if he just goes,
1: that's
0: yeah,
1: doing more
0: work
1: than anyone did for us.
0: I know. How funny would it be, though, if it were a sitcom, he would just shake their hand after they tell him their names, and he would just go, hi, yeah, I work with Jeff. and then he would walk away. Or, we still have no idea.
1: What if this is how we embarrassingly find out his name is also Jeff Dominski?
0: Okay, that would be like,
1: yeah, I'm the other Jeff Dominski.
0: Yeah, that would be like unbelievable odds. I know. All right, we can't be the only ones. This is embarrassing if we are. Hasn't this happened to other people? Have you ever worked in a place, at least a couple months, maybe even went on for a year or more, where you worked with somebody and you had no idea what their name was? You had no clue. And how long did it go on? 1-800-283-101.5.
1: This one I'm sure of. Here's Annette with the news.
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0: Iran's Revolutionary Guard says it's launched attacks on U.S. bases in Kuwait and Bahrain in retaliation for recent American strikes on Iran. It warned that if U.S. aggression continues, the response will expand to other U.S. bases in the region. President Trump said Wednesday's strikes were retribution for Iran's attacks on ships in the Strait of Hormuz. Audio from the roommate and romantic partner of Charlie Kirk's accused killers expected to be played soon in court. The police interview with Lance Twiggs is part of the prosecution's case against Tyler Robinson. It's being laid out during a week-long evidentiary hearing in Utah. Twiggs' audio could be significant, with Robinson reportedly confessing to Twiggs about the murder. Colorado State University has lowered its outlook again for the 2026 Atlantic hurricane season. It's now forecasting 9 named storms through November. That's down from 13 storms forecast in April. If correct, it would make this the quietest hurricane season since 2015. I'm Tammy Trujillo.
1: Victoria suffers from sickle cell disease.
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23: Now, here comes New Jersey Fast Traffic.
24: The New Jersey Turnpike northbound truck lanes are closed for construction. Parkway work each way between 135 and Colonia Rest Area and north in the locals 114 to 116. Ocean County 37 West and Toms River Construction Hospital Drive in toward Lakehurst Road. Also, Route 70 has been slow between Whitesville Road and Ridgeway Road in Manchester both ways because of construction work, and 195 West has road work near Exit 8 in Upper Freehold. In Linden, southbound Brunswick Avenue remains closed, 278 to Park Avenue because of police activity, and the northbound 42 freeway has at least three lanes closed at 295 in Belmar for construction. 206, lane closures both ways, Pottersville Road and PPAC Gladstone. And across the Hudson, the lower deck is closed at the George, the Outer Bridge Crossing has work each way. Stay alert for crews and equipment along the roadway, roadwork closures and projects to watch overnight. I'm Mitch Torres on New Jersey 101.5.
1: New Jersey 101.5 instant weather. Clouds will increase overnight. It will be more humid. Lows will be in the upper 60s. It'll be humid Thursday with clouds and some sun at times. Could have a heavy thunderstorm or two during the midday, afternoon, and evening hours. Could cause some flooding downpours. Highs will be in the low 80s. And then as we get into Friday, a hot and humid day. Highs near 90 with a couple of afternoon showers and a heavy thunderstorm before it dries out heading into the weekend. I'm meteorologist Brian Thompson.
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23: 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Rewind and relive the highlights. With Dominski and Moore, something that started as a normal conversation is now completely out of control.
25: Let me guess,
23: you're going to want to hear this.
25: Ah, yes. Nailed it. It's Jeff and Kylie with you. All right, so we're going from names you didn't know to names everybody knows. Have you ever met a famous person? Because did you hear about the Adam Sandler basketball story, Kylie?
0: I know the man loves his basketball.
25: He does. He does. Now, if you ever met a famous person, even just very briefly, randomly, or however you met them, through work, whatever, let us know at 1-800-283-101.5. Who's a famous person that you met? So, as you know, because I know that you were very into, you're a Taylor Swift fan. Mm-hmm. All right. He became good friends with Travis Kelce. From what I'm reading, anyway, apparently before he really was that close with Taylor Swift, because he did like a bit part in one of his movies, which I hadn't known until I read this article.
0: Oh, that did know. But he's also, yeah. I believe Sandler's daughters are Swift fans. Like, he was spotted at several Eras stores.
25: Oh, so maybe he did meet her first.
0: I don't know if they met, but I know that he was spotted at several Eras stores.
25: Right, right. So anyway.
0: Eras Tour shows.
25: Right. So he, of course, was the officiant at Taylor Swift and Travis Kelce's wedding, which I didn't know that he, you know, was vested with the rights to marry people. Mm-hmm. I had no idea about that. But they say that a few hours before the Taylor-Travis wedding, he stepped out onto a public basketball court in New York City in the middle of the heat wave. And he does this all the time. He just like got in with total strangers for a pickup game of basketball, and then he did it again about a couple days later after the wedding and after all the, you know, all the festivities. He went up to New Hampshire, and then on Sunday he went to Nantucket. He gets to Nantucket, he calls the local non-emergency line for the police department, and he's like, yeah, I'm here on your island and I like to play basketball. Where's a court I could go to? and they tell him,
0: he's so wholesome.
25: He is. He really is. And they tell him, and he just rolls up. And a paper up there talked to one of the guys that he played with, never knew Adam Sandler at all. And the guy says, yeah, Adam Sandler rolled up.

0: up in his car and started playing pickup with the boys. He gets out of his car and he's like, guys, let me stretch. I'm going to hop in. And he just did. He just hops into games. And people in New Jersey know this because he shot several of his movies here, and he would live here for months renting out a house with his family moved here, and he would do that here in Jersey.
1: Yeah, that was what? Not grown-ups. Happy Gilmore, too.
0: At least once. I think it was more than once that he made some other movie, too, and he was doing this. So we might know this in Jersey, but I don't know if they knew it in Nantucket that he was, you know. And if a famous person like Adam Sandler just rolled up, wouldn't you expect it to be a hidden camera show? Because you're not approaching him. He's approaching you. And wouldn't you just think, there's got to be a camera recording me somewhere here.
1: I think
0: this has to be for a show.
1: Specifically, if it was Adam Sandler and basketball in a situation where
0: know.
1: I would never be playing.
0: Right.
1: Because I'm not a sportswoman.
0: Right.
1: That's the only situation where I'd be like, oh, yeah, I've heard about this.
0: Right.
1: If it was anyone else, I'd be like, what's your end game?
0: Exactly.
1: Where are the cameras?
0: Right, exactly. Like Jack Nicholson, you know, wanders in and wants to bowl with you. You're going to be like, oh, wait.
1: Yeah, something's afoot.
0: Exactly. All right, but who is a famous person that you came across? 1-800-283-101.5.
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2: Hi, Jeff. Hope you guys are having a good day.
0: Hey, what's up?
2: So, I'm going to tell you the story the way it unfolded. A friend of mine's a local doctor who had a patient that was plagued with sinus infections like I had been until I went to UPenn and got to the right doctor who figured out how to treat them, and it was life-changing for me. So my buddy who's a doctor invited me over to his house one night because he had a patient that he wanted me to tell about what this treatment was, who the doctor was, so he could go see him.
0: Hmm.
2: So I show up at my buddy's house. This younger adult is there. And he's like, yeah, he introduces me to him. And he's like, tell him what's going on. And I told him, and I showed him the treatment. And he goes, I use my voice for my living. And when I have these sinus infections, I'm not good. And I go, what do you do? He goes, I'm a singer. And I go, for what? Like, Broadway, whatever? He goes, no. And my buddy looks at him. He goes, it's Charlie Puth. And I go, I don't know who that is. I don't know who that is. I look at him. I go, no offense, man. I don't know who that is.
0: Hey, you can't know everybody.
2: And he loved it.
0: See?
2: He loved it.
0: Right, for
2: he
0: a
2: laughed
0: change.
2: And,
0: yeah.
2: Yeah.
1: Yeah, that was probably refreshing.
2: Yeah, it was.
0: Right?
2: Yeah, funny way to meet somebody. You know, he's from Rumson, and he was actually a very nice guy.
0: I hear that about the guy, yeah. And so he just probably said a thing or two about, like, the kind of music he does, and then he probably went right back to talking sinuses, right?
2: Yeah, exactly. It's funny because when I left, I Googled him. I was like, oh, my gosh, that guy's huge.
0: Yeah.
2: But I told him, I'm like, yeah, I listen to Al Dean. I listen to the rock bands from when I was younger. You know, I'm not a big. And he's like, no, it's great, man. I love it. So it was a neat way to meet a very famous singer and have no clue who he was.
0: Yeah, honestly, it probably takes the pressure off of somebody. Because then they don't feel like, you know, now I've got to put my best face forward. Now I got to be on. Probably just made him more relaxed, actually.
1: Probably very refreshing.
0: Right.
1: Mike, thank you for calling New Jersey 101.5. And just for people who might not be, like, they might not know the name, but they would know the song. This is Charlie Puth with Wiz Khalifa. You, my friend, this is probably his biggest hit. I'll tell you all about it when I see you again. That's what he said to Mike about his sinuses.
0: Yeah, really. You think Wiz had sinus issues too?
1: I think.
0: What?
1: Oh, I think that's a famous person I've met.
0: What?
1: I've met Wiz Khalifa.
0: How? Wait, what? How did I never hear about?
1: You definitely will.
0: Did I hear about this?
1: You'll remember the story when I say it.
0: Was it college?
1: Yes, it's very brief.
0: Oh, okay.
1: So, when I was in college at the College of New Jersey, I was in the College Union Board, which does all of the event planning on campus, or a lot of the major event planning on campus. And for our spring concert in 2012, it was Wiz Khalifa and other people. And usually after the sets, we will get pictures with the talent. And I got a picture with Wiz Khalifa, and he said, everyone say free weed. And we're like, you were just paid $70,000 for a 45-minute set. Let's not talk to us about free. I mean, we didn't say that to his face.
0: Okay, but you know, cheese, weed. He's just trying to get you to smile. That's all
1: sure.
0: He's trying to do.
1: Everyone say free weed.
0: Yeah, there you go.
1: Anytime I hear a Wiz Khalifa song, I think of that.
0: Yeah. I can see it.
1: And my picture with a very stoned Wiz Khalifa.
0: So we want to know, if you've got a story, did you ever run into a famous person, either just by chance or maybe, you know, you were doing a flooring job in their house and it turned out to be Joe Pesci. I mean, whatever it might be. 1-800-283-101.5.
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8: The FDA has approved a new treatment for children with sickle cell disease, Casgevy, which is the first gene therapy for children with the disease. The treatment consists of using the patient's own blood stem cells and is administered as a one-time single dose for IV infusion. The acting director of the Center for Biologics Evaluation praised the therapy and said it gives these children a meaningful chance at a healthier future. Now may be the time to get serious about fitness. Daria Albinger explains why.
9: So you start the new year out with good intentions to hit the gym or to get your steps in, and then life gets in the way. It happens. Behavioral economists at the University of Pennsylvania's Wharton School of Business say mid-year is actually a better time to set fitness goals. Then again, your birthday works, or any meaningful time of year. Whenever you decide to do it, make the goal specific and measurable. Instead of saying, I'll go to the gym more often, say something like, I'll work out 3 days a week for the next few months.
8: Health update. I'm Sarah Lee Kessler.
10: President Trump is calling the NATO summit in Turkey very successful. Speaking to reporters, Trump said the leaders he met with are doing great jobs for their countries, and he called them all very smart people.
11: It's too bad the press couldn't have seen what we were doing in that room, because it was very smart people, and they have a lot of good in their heart, not evil, good.
10: The president touted NATO's increase in defense spending and said there's still a couple of countries that he thinks will start pitching in more. President Trump says the Iran war has been a tremendous military success for the United States. Speaking to reporters at the NATO summit in Turkey, Trump said the number one goal was for Iran to not have a nuclear weapon. He believes that has been achieved. The president says Iran wants to make a deal, but he says then they go back on their word by carrying out strikes. Trump believes the ceasefire is over. That's politics. I'm Brad Siegel.
12: Mama, what does the chicken say?
13: Chicken. Oh, okay.
12: And a wolf?
13: Oh, a wolf. 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
12: What about the tiny dog? 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Aww. 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
13: Ooh.
12: Dolphin? 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
13: Yeah, whale sound.
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20: Here's New Jersey fast traffic.
21: The New Jersey Turnpike northbound truck lanes are closed for construction. Parkway work each way between 135 and Colonial Rest Area and north in the locals 114 to 116. Ocean County 37 West and Toms River Construction Hospital Drive in toward Lakehurst Road. Also, Route 70 has been slow between Whitesville Road and Ridgeway Road in Manchester both ways because of construction work, and 195 West has road work near Exit 8 in Upper Freehold. In Linden, southbound Brunswick Avenue remains closed, 278 to Park Avenue because of police activity, and the northbound 42 freeway has at least three lanes closed at 295 in Belmar for construction. 206, lane closures both ways, Pottersville Road and PPAC Gladstone. And across the Hudson, the lower deck is closed at the George, the Outer Bridge Crossing has work each way. Stay alert for crews and equipment along the roadway, road work closures and projects to watch overnight. Mitch Torres on New Jersey 101.5.
22: New Jersey 101.5 instant weather. It's going to turn more humid into the overnight hours as clouds increase. Lows will be in the upper 60s. We'll be humid Thursday with clouds and some sun at times. There will be a heavy thunderstorm or two around during the midday, afternoon, and evening hours, which could bring flash flooding, locally damaging wind gusts. Highs will be in the low 80s. Another round with some showers, perhaps a heavy thunderstorm later Friday, and then mostly dry heading into the weekend. I'm meteorologist Brian Thompson.
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1: It is 2:55 with Jeff Dominski and Kylie Moore. Annette Petrone's news coming up in just under 5 minutes. We want to know, who's a celebrity that you've met and how did you meet them? 1-800-283-101.5.
0: Let's talk to Betty in South Philly. Hey, Betty, what's up?
23: Hi. I met Elvis Presley.
0: You did not. How did you meet Elvis Presley?
23: Well, he was appearing at the Spectrum. This is 1974.
0: Yeah.
1: Wow.
23: And we knew the guys that were on his security detail. So they called us and they took us in the back. We were in the kitchen waiting for him. There's about 100 people. And they took him through the back door and... You know, he's walking, and I got my little brownie camera. There were no such things as cell phones then.
0: Yeah.
23: And he got to me, and he stopped, and he said, hi.
0: No, wait. You said there were like 100 people there, but for some reason he zeroed in on you?
23: Yeah, well, you know what? Jeff, I was 28 years old and looking good. You know what I mean?
0: Hey, no, but that's good. But you know what? I'm sure there were other women there too, but yet, nah. What I'm saying is you must have been looking really good, okay? And good for you. Good for you.
23: Well, I'm 80 years old now, so it doesn't matter.
1: God bless. Okay.
0: So he says hello, and what do? You just melt?
23: My mind left my body. I had an out-of-body experience, and I wanted to take a picture, and I started to shake. I swear I was shaking. And then, I don't know if you remember, but they used to push a button that would snap it, and then you had to turn another button. That would turn the film.
1: Yeah, of course.
23: The next one. Well, I'm hitting the button that turns the film. That's how upset I am. And I said, I said, it won't go off. It won't go off. And he said, sorry, maybe next time. So then he said, are you coming to the show? Because this was an afternoon thing. And then he was
0: there
23: that night. I said, yes. He said, okay. And he said, nice meeting you. And he's got his whole entourage around him, and they're pushing him away. That night, we went back to the Holiday Inn. You know, he sent his stepbrother down, look for me.
0: Oh, no. Wow.
1: Okay, Betty, you were definitely looking like a snack that night. You were so hot.
0: Wow. Now.
23: The only problem was I was married.
0: Oh, come on. Not that night you weren't. Come on.
1: That's the hall pass.
23: We got as far.
0: It's Elvis.
23: I did get upstairs. A friend and I. I mean, it was unbelievable.
0: Yeah.
23: They took us to the elevators. There's two guys standing there with a special elevator to bring you up. And they got guns. They're standing there with guns.
1: I mean, of course, there's security.
0: Yeah.
1: But hey, Betty, we want to squeeze in one more call, but that is an incredible story.
0: That is.
1: Thank you for calling New Jersey 101.5.
0: Oh, I'd be mad jealous if I were the husband.
1: Meanwhile, I'm thinking missed opportunity.
0: Wow. Yeah. Oh, no, I'm seeing it from both sides. Trust me. Yeah. All right, Ben at the Jersey Shore, you're on New Jersey 101.5. You meet somebody famous?
2: I did. Thanks for having me on the show.
0: Sure.
2: For privacy, I'm not going to say his name, but he was the undisputed number one wide receiver in football. That's actually pretty funny. I have an Airbnb.
1: Oh, okay.
2: I have an Airbnb, and I had a booking come in. And the name on the booking didn't match the ID. So I was like, I'm sorry, guys. I can't give you the booking. And she's like, oh, don't worry. I'm the agent. I said, agent, I booked regular people. Anyways, it was this agent of this huge wide receiver. I looked up his name, and then I was like, oh, my gosh. And he actually came to my house.
1: And obviously, you saw pictures of him. You could tell that it was definitely him after you met him?
2: Well, I met him. I made him sign jerseys and footballs and
0: What era was this?
2: About 2 years ago.
1: Jeff's trying to figure out who it is.
0: Yeah. He just won't say it.
2: I don't know if I could, like, privacy, if they're going to be able to figure out who it was, and I'm giving names away. So.
0: Oh, well, what are they going to do, sue you?
1: Not go back to the Airbnb.
0: Oh, yeah, all right.
1: You know what, Ben, I'm going to take you at your word. Fine. I trust that this was a very high-level sportsman, but he was a good guy. He signed all the stuff?
2: He signed all the stuff. He was great. He was absolutely fabulous.
1: See, that's good to hear, because sometimes when you hear that it's someone that high profile, it's like, they're you know what's.
0: Yes.
1: But for someone to actually like be willing to sign and be that cool, that's awesome.
0: Yeah.
1: Ben, thank you for calling New Jersey 101.5.
0: Okay, we have news straight ahead. Don't go away. 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
9: Graham Platner is dropping out of the race for Maine's U.S. Senate seat. Mark Mayfield has details.
24: The Democrat announced his decision following a recent sexual assault allegation.
25: I intend to file my paperwork to withdraw.
24: In a video statement, Platner railed against the political establishment and maintained his innocence. He claimed those in power are using the allegations to take away his ability to run for Senate by withholding funding. The Maine Democratic Party has announced in a statement posted to X that they have voted to hold a nominating convention to choose a new nominee. Platner's problems appeared to come to a head following a report in Politico, where a woman who dated Platner accused him of forcing her to have sex with him almost 5 years ago, despite repeated objections. I'm Mark Mayfield.
9: A video statement from the roommate and romantic partner of Charlie Kirk's accused killer will be played in court today. The police interview with Lance Twiggs is part of the prosecution's case against Tyler Robinson. It's being laid out during a week-long evidentiary hearing in Utah. Twiggs' video could be significant, with Robinson reportedly confessing to Twiggs about the murder. The hearing will determine if there's enough evidence against Robinson to proceed to trial. The man accused of throwing a Molotov cocktail at the San Francisco home of OpenAI CEO Sam Altman remains in custody. Texas native Daniel Moreno Gama made a court appearance Wednesday, where he had his preliminary hearing set for August 19th. He's charged with attempted murder and other counts after being accused of throwing the device over the fence of Altman's home back in April. Prosecutors say he also threatened to burn down OpenAI headquarters and kill everyone inside. Moreno-Gama's attorney says his client is undergoing treatment and was suffering mentally during the time of the incident. The quarterfinal round of the World Cup begins today with France and Morocco squaring off in New England in a semifinals rematch of the 2022 tournament. Friday features a matchup between Spain and Belgium, while Saturday starts with England clashing with Norway. Then Lionel Messi and defending champion Argentina get back to work against Switzerland. I'm Tammy Trujillo.
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21: The New Jersey Turnpike northbound truck lanes are closed for construction. Parkway work each way between 135 and Colonial Rest Area and north in the locals 114 to 116. Ocean County 37 west in Toms River, construction hospital drive in toward Lakehurst Road. Also, Route 70 has been slow between Whitesville Road and Ridgeway Road in Manchester both ways because of construction work, and 195 west has road work near Exit 8 in Upper Freehold. In Linden, southbound Brunswick Avenue remains closed, 278 to Park Avenue because of police activity, and the northbound 42 freeway has at least three lanes closed at 295 in Belmar for construction. 206, lane closures both ways, Pottersville Road and PPAC Gladstone. And across the Hudson, the lower deck is closed at the George, the Outer Bridge Crossing has work each way. Stay alert for crews and equipment along the roadway, road work closures and projects to watch overnight. I'm Mitch Torres on New Jersey 101.5.
22: New Jersey 101.5 instant weather. Clouds will increase overnight and will be more humid with lows in the upper 60s. As we head through the day on Thursday, it will be a humid day with clouds and some sun. There can be a heavy thunderstorm or two around during the midday, afternoon, and evening hours. Could cause some flooding downpours, highs in the low 80s, and again some heavy thunderstorms around later Friday. I'm meteorologist Brian Thompson.
19: 69 degrees across New Jersey.
20: 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It's the Dominski and Moore Rewind on New Jersey 101.5. 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
1: New Jersey Chime Time is 3:10 on this Wednesday afternoon. It is the Dominski and Moore Show. I'm Kylie Moore.
0: And I'm Jeff Dominski, 1-800-283-101.5. So there is a restaurant. And it's not in New Jersey, but I bet you a lot of people would love if a New Jersey restaurant did what this one on the West Coast is doing. They're charging a brat tax. They're adding on big money onto bills of parents who do not watch their kids. or who are just terrible parents in general.
1: Brat tax is such an interesting way of putting it.
0: That's what they're calling it. Yeah, they're literally calling it their brat tax, and people are applauding it. Instead of like being up in arms about it, how dare you, being a parent is hard.

0: space Y-O-U space X-U-E. I think his name is Yu-Yu Zhu, which sounds like a Dr. Seuss character.
1: A common surname meaning snow.
0: What? Zhu?
1: Mm-hmm.
0: And is that how it's pronounced, you know?
1: I haven't gotten there yet.
0: Yeah, it's okay.
1: I'm getting Chinese characters that I do not recognize, and I'm not going to attempt.
0: This is 3,000 miles away. It doesn't really matter. I'm going with Zoo. I'm going with Zoo. But what a great name.
1: It sounds like a zoo if they need a brat tax.
0: Right? Are you right? You are. All right. So this is in the Bay Area. This is in the San Francisco area, right? And this owner is so fed up with bad parenting that he has charged as much as $327 extra on top of the tab. Because he says parents are so hands-off today that he will have kids just doing laps around the restaurant, running full speed, crashing into people. He said he's had toddlers reaching up and grabbing and smashing credit card readers, literally breaking the credit card machines. He said he has seen kids taking utensils and carving into the tabletops. Not just trying to, but literally making designs, carving like graffiti into the tabletops while the parents just sit there letting them do it. And he says he's fed up. So he's like, you want to bring your kids in here? If they behave, you're paying extra. And I guess
1: If they don't behave, you're paying extra.
0: If they don't behave, you're paying extra. Yeah, and I bet he would call the cops. And everybody seems to be supporting this guy. Yeah, like he's not doing it to everybody. He's not banning kids. He's just saying, hey, man, control your children. Control them. Parenting has become so relaxed. And I know if I acted some ways these children are acting, I would have gotten my ass beat. There's a quote that'll live on in history.
1: Ooh, okay.
0: There you go.
1: Not condoning that part.
0: All right, so it got me thinking about things that you'll see in restaurants. What are your bigger restaurant pet peeves? What drives you nuts? What have you seen? And I'm saying, and by the way, you can leave the names of restaurants out of this because I don't want to throw the restaurant under the proverbial bus because it might not be their fault. But it could be things an isolated worker did, or it could be things that a customer did, or, I mean, whatever. What horrible pet peeves do you have about going to a restaurant? 1-800-283-101.5.
1: I do. I understand that we're trying to keep kids occupied on the iPad.
0: Yeah.
1: That said, I don't need to be the one hearing the iPad.
0: Oh, yeah? iPad's too loud.
1: Yeah, when I can hear the jingle for whatever video game they're playing, that's when I'm kind of like, okay, maybe they shouldn't be here then.
0: When you can actually hear fruit salad, the Wiggles. When you can actually,
1: oh, please, fruit salad, yeah. Yummy, yummy. I would at least recognize from babysitting. But no, it's the non, like, no even lyrics. It's just a video game, like, and it's like
0: games
1: distorted because it's like on full volume because they're trying to hear it over the restaurant.
0: Right.
1: It's like, oh, really? Because I'm trying to talk over your video game, so that's why it's so loud.
0: Yeah.
1: That's what I'm kind of like, headphones or bus, headphones where you could have gotten a babysitter, please.
0: Yeah.
1: And I know that I say that as someone who is not a parent. I understand that parents go through a lot and they sometimes just need a night out.
0: But you can't always get a sitter. I've been there, yeah.
1: But that doesn't mean I want to hear the iPad.
0: When I would have my kids out, and I remember the very place where I did this, it was the best thing that I ever did. I've seen so many parents fail at this where they, and believe me, I've made a million mistakes as a parent. God knows. I'm not trying to say, I've got it all figured out. But this one thing I'm saying I did right. It was this little like pancake restaurant place that always had a long line. There was a long wait. It was so popular. It was back in Michigan. And my son then was like 5 or 4 years old. And he was acting up. We finally got a table. I guess he was just hungry. I don't know. The hangry hit him. But he was acting up. And he wasn't doing what I said. And I gave him like only one or two quick warnings. I didn't let it go on very long. And then the third time I said, you keep doing this. We are going outside. And you might not even eat. And sure enough, within 30 seconds, he tested me. And I was like, get up. And he couldn't believe I was actually following through. Ugh. And that's the mistake so many parents make.

0: And he was my first, by the way. So this is like my first time at this, you know? He was my first kid. And I was like, nope, get up. And he's like, oh, no, I'll be, I don't care. Get up. That, not warning you again. Get up. And we went out. And I made him sit there while everybody else was eating. I just made him sit there. He ate, but he ate late. Pancakes went cold. I made him sit on the bench for like 15 minutes before we went back in. And you know what? He never acted like that again in a restaurant. Not ever. Not once. Because he remembered I was going to actually stick to it. That's the problem that a lot of parents will threaten a thing and then never pull the trigger. That's the problem.
1: I would never test you on that.
0: Well, yeah. But I mean, I didn't beat his ass like Yu Yu Zhu was suggesting. The owner of Shazoo. So we want to know, though, what bugs you when you go to a restaurant? What little things? It could be any. It could be, you know, it could be something nasty you saw. It could be the way they go on and on about their stupid specials, which I hate when they read the specials.
1: Oh, the performance you have to put on.
0: The stupid performance that they have to do. It could be when the server tries to cozy up to you and literally sits down in your booth with you. That does not go over well. Do you ever have that happen?
1: No, but there's a decent SNL sketch about hating that. Or yeah, like very, so, very briefly, there's a moment where they say that they hate it. And the waiter like leans down on one knee and goes, who's hungry?
0: Oh, yeah, right.
1: About how these are the things that we all universally hate.
0: Yep, yep, yep. It's common enough. There you go. So we want to know, what kind of restaurant pet peeves do you have? 1-800-283-101.5.
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6: Now, here comes New Jersey Fast Traffic.
7: The New Jersey Turnpike northbound truck lanes are closed for construction. Parkway work each way between 135 and Colonia Rest Area and north in the locals 114 to 116. Ocean County 37 West and Toms River Construction Hospital Drive in toward Lakehurst Road. Also, Route 70 has been slow between Whitesville Road and Ridgeway Road in Manchester both ways because of construction work, and 195 West has road work near Exit 8 in Upper Freehold. In Linden, southbound Brunswick Avenue remains closed, 278 to Park Avenue because of police activity, and the northbound 42 freeway has at least three lanes closed at 295 in Belmar for construction. 206, lane closures both ways, Pottersville Road and PPAC Gladstone. And across the Hudson, the lower deck is closed at the George, the Outerbridge Crossing has work each way. Stay alert for crews and equipment along the roadway, roadwork closures and projects to watch overnight. Mitch Torres on New Jersey 101.5.
8: New Jersey 101.5 instant weather. Clouds will increase overnight and it will be more humid. Lows will be in the upper 60s. It'll be humid Thursday with clouds and some sun at times. Could have a heavy thunderstorm or two during the midday, afternoon, and evening hours. Could cause some flooding downpours. Highs will be in the low 80s. And then as we get into Friday, a hot and humid day. Highs near 90 with a couple of afternoon showers and a heavy thunderstorm before it dries out heading into the weekend. I'm meteorologist Brian Thompson.
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9: You know, if we're going to talk pet peeves, just little annoyances or major annoyances in restaurants, we were already mentioning the reading of the specials. Don't we feel this social agreement that we're supposed to say yes when they say, would you like to hear the specials?
10: I'm glad you came back to this. Jeff, I literally wrote down that I wanted to go back to specials.
9: Because would it be rude to say, no?
10: I'm good.
9: I don't need to hear them. I mean, I never do.
10: I Googled the menu before I got here. I'm good.
9: And then if they act offended, then if they, but our specials aren't on the menu. That's why they're specials. It's like, if they were that good, they'd be on the menu.
10: But our chef has some really special delicacies for you tonight.
9: Yeah, so he over-ordered, and you're trying to get rid of some food before it totally spoils. That's what your specials are.
10: Ma'am, allow me to explain. I want mozzarella sticks.
9: All right. We want to... Yeah, does that bother anybody, or what else does? Any kind of restaurant pet peeve is what we want to hear. 1-800-283-101.5.
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11: My favorite pet peeve is the guy in the next booth who's speaking to people in Ohio. I literally got up, went over to him, got my face about 7 inches from his, and I said, and I screamed in his face, hey, anal hat, they don't need to hear you in the next state.
9: Wow.
11: And he apologized. Then the person on the phone said, yeah, you were speaking really loud. It hurt my ear.
10: Wow.
11: And he had to apologize to the person he was talking to because he was literally screaming. They could hear him 35 feet on the other side of the restaurant.
9: So this was actually on a cell phone call. I wasn't sure if you just meant that he was just talking loudly to people in person, but he was actually on a call in at the table.
10: But if you heard the person's response, was it on speakerphone as well?
11: No, because I heard him say, oh, I didn't know I was talking that loud. I hurt your ear. I'm sorry.
9: I see.
10: Wow,
9: that's how
10: okay.
9: You figured it out. Yeah. Wow. That, I mean, was your, when you confront a stranger like that, and I'm not saying that you were not in the right, I know you were, but is your heart racing? Are you ready to be in a physical fight if it goes that way?
11: My face was red because he actually hurt my ears, and I was only sitting behind him.
9: Right. Yeah.
11: I was ready to throw him into the aisle.
9: Yeah, you would have.
11: Stomped on his phone.
9: Right, but, right. If he got physical, you would have been fine. You would have been like, yep, let's go.
11: Yep.
9: Wow.
10: And what kind of, I'm sorry if I missed this, Woody. What kind of restaurant was this? Was this like,
9: Don't say the name of it. But
10: like a chain or like a really fancy restaurant?
11: A casual dining chain.
9: Okay.
10: So not and like not like fast food. Like we're having some decorum here.
9: Right.
11: Yep. Cloth napkins, real silverware.
9: There you go. Yeah.
10: Yeah, see, that's all I need to know that this man was absolutely in the wrong. Woody, I think you did the right thing. Thank you for calling New Jersey 101.5. Because how many other people were listening to that and didn't have the cojones to do
9: it? Oh, yeah. Yeah. Yeah, I got to be honest with you. Being on the phone and being loud, even if it's a Chick-fil-A, even if it's just a fast food joint, it's still rude.
10: Step outside.
9: But you're right. The nicer it is, the more rude it seems. Because you're generally there longer. It doesn't seem as transient, you know, a fast food place, you're in and out a lot quicker. You won't have to deal with it for very long.
10: That's also, if you're in a nicer restaurant, you're there for a night out. You're there to, like, have your me time. It's not just like...
9: Right, not just...
10: I'm getting a burger and I'm leaving, bye!
9: Right, exactly, right. It's not just, I need to eat. Yeah.
10: It's just, I'm having a glass of wine, there are candles, I don't need to hear this man from Ohio.
9: Robert in Pennsylvania, you're in New Jersey, 101.5.
4: Hey, how you guys doing?
10: Hey, Robert, we're good.
4: Good. Oh, I love your show.
10: Thank you.
4: My wife love your show.
9: Thank you.
4: We usually call in once in a while, but
10: we appreciate that.
4: I know I have short time, but the pet peeve is, if it was on the menu, it would have been on the menu. If you order too much food or that food is dying, don't give it to me as a special.
9: Oh, you're saying the specials? Yes. Yeah, I'm always suspicious now,
4: listen,
9: too.
4: And I've been in the food service. I know that whenever we either made something that came out more, we would sell it. We would try to sell it. Oh, you want to buy a cookie? Here, buy two muffins or two cupcakes with it. You know what I mean?
9: Right. If it were that spectacular,
4: right.
9: if it were special because it were truly unique and special, then why
4: it would
9: not
4: be
9: just
4: on
9: make
4: the
9: money?
4: Menu every
9: exactly.
4: day.
9: Exactly. Right. Right.
4: And, you know, the other thing is, it's like, if it's not on the menu, why would I come back and get it? Like, oh, I had a special menu the one day, and now it's not coming back forever. Why would I come back?
9: You know what else I hate is when it's a nice enough place that they train them how to read the specials with the very flowery language. Like, they won't just say, you know, garlic. They'll say, with just a hint of garlic. It's like, oh, spare me your hint.
10: Oh, a whisper of garlic.
9: Yeah, a whisper of garlic.
4: We just had it a couple minutes ago where we went to our restaurant that me and my wife love, and we know what we want. Oh, you don't want to hear the special? Oh, well, then I guess I won't give them to you.
9: Oh, plug.
10: Oh, no.
4: Okay.
10: That's fine.
4: I could read the big cardboard sign that says specials today, and I still don't want the special.
9: Yeah.
10: Also, fine. Give me what I want. That's what I'm here for.
9: Oh, hey, Robert, appreciate your calling. There was this, I'll do this on the other side of the break because I know we got to get to Dan's news. There was this hysterical bit that they did years ago on Impractical Jokers where they had to pretend they were waiters and they had to read specials, but the specials were all fake and they were shockingly weird. There's one that I still remember to this day. I got to share this with you. But we want to know, what are your biggest restaurant pet peeves? 1-800-283-101.5.
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19: Graham Blattner is dropping out of the race for Maine's U.S. Senate seat. The Democrat announced his decision following a recent sexual assault allegation. In a video statement, Blattner railed against the political establishment and maintained his innocence. He claimed those in power are using the allegations to take away his ability to run for Senate by withholding funding. In a post on X, the Maine Democratic Party says it's voted to hold a nominating convention to choose a new nominee. A video statement from the roommate and romantic partner of Charlie Kirk's accused killer will be played in court on Thursday. The police interview with Lance Twiggs is part of the prosecution's case against Tyler Robinson. It's being laid out during a week-long evidentiary hearing in Utah. Twiggs' video could be significant, with Robinson reportedly confessing to Twiggs about the murder. The quarterfinal round of the World Cup begins on Thursday. France and Morocco square off in New England in a semifinals rematch of the 2022 tournament. I'm Tammy Trujillo.
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6: Here's New Jersey Fast Traffic.
7: The New Jersey Turnpike northbound truck lanes are closed for construction. Parkway work each way between 135 and Colonia Rest Area, and north in the locals 114 to 116. Ocean County 37 West and Toms River Construction Hospital Drive in toward Lakehurst Road. Also, Route 70 has been slow between Whitesville Road and Ridgeway Road in Manchester both ways because of construction work, and 195 West has road work near Exit 8 in Upper Freehold. In Linden, southbound Brunswick Avenue remains closed, 278 to Park Avenue because of police activity, and the northbound 42 freeway has at least three lanes closed at 295 in Belmar for construction. 206, lane closures both ways, Pottersville Road and PPAC Gladstone. And across the Hudson, the lower deck is closed at the George, the Outer Bridge Crossing has work each way. Stay alert for crews and equipment along the roadway, road work closures and projects to watch overnight. I'm Mitch Torres on New Jersey 101.5.
8: New Jersey, 101.5 instant weather. We do have one alert on the board for today, a flood watch in effect for southwestern New Jersey. That's Burlington, Camden, Gloucester, and Salem counties from noon to midnight today. Some super thunderstorms will be in play this afternoon and could dump 1 to 2 plus inch per hour rainfall, enough to inundate storm drains and cause some problems for us later today. Now, we'll start off quiet this morning, partly sunny skies, then thunderstorms roll in this afternoon, and that could be a statewide thing. Drenching rain and gusty winds will be our biggest concerns. High temperatures today in the mid-80s. Storms will exit late this evening. It'll be sticky overnight, lows in the lower 70s. And tomorrow's going to be pretty steamy, highs near 90, mostly cloudy skies. And there could be a quick late-day shower or thunderstorm tomorrow, too. I'm Chief Meteorologist Dan Zarrow.
5: 69 degrees across New Jersey.
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10: I mean, I just don't need the performance of reading the specials. No, you know what? No, not even reading. Reciting the specials.
9: Mm-hmm.
10: It's like, it's kind of like watching a high school drama kid reciting a Shakespearean monologue. Where it's like, I don't even know if you understand the words you're saying. But I have to sit here and watch you with interest.
9: You know how I can turn anything sexual? I have a sexual analogy for the reading of the specials, but I'll save it until after Matt and a couple of calls.
10: I paid for the whole seat. I only need the edge.
9: Oh, no, this is good. This one you'll finally like.
10: We're going to find out. Matt in Middlesex County, you're on New Jersey 101.5. You have a restaurant pet peeve?
11: Oh, hey, guys. How we doing? Yeah, my biggest pet peeve... restaurant pet peeve is just showing up like 2 minutes right before they close.
9: Oh, you must work you're the guy who works in the restaurant,
10: you definitely,
9: then, right?
10: You have to be.
11: Oh, yeah.
9: That's fine.
11: We've been in a few. It's got to be the worst thing ever.
9: Oh, yeah, that's rude. I always think ahead about that. Even if it's 20 minutes, I feel like that's even way too close. I don't feel good about that.
11: Most definitely. Because the guys in the back... If it's 10 minutes before they close, they all want to go home.
9: Oh, because even after the close, aren't you guys back there for at least an hour doing cleanup, at least?
11: Easily an hour, if not more.
9: Yeah. And, like, I'm aware of that. And it's like, no, I'm not going to put anybody through that. That's selfish.
11: But just for those who don't work in the back, now you know.
9: Yeah.
10: Yeah, I feel like that's something that people definitely do not consider, and including, like, when I see kitchen closes at something time, restaurant closes at whatever time, I do have that knee-jerk reaction of like, well then, and then I'm like, that makes sense.
9: Well, you know, and it, honestly, it's not just restaurants. It's even like, okay, like retailers, like a shoe store, 9 p.m. is the closing. People will walk in at 8:58.
10: Unreasonable.
9: And it's like, right, like you're not going to get shoes on those cankles and decide what you're buying before 9 p.m. It's like, get out of here with that.
10: Matt, hopefully people take what you said to heart. Thank you for calling New Jersey 101.5.
9: Kathy in Pennsylvania has one. Hey, Kathy, what's a restaurant pet peeve of yours?
4: Well, first, I want to say I fully acknowledge that I have become a pain in the neck with age. But my thing is, how are we doing tonight? Or are we ready to order?
9: Oh, the we. Yeah, the we. That's what you're talking about, is the we.
4: Yes.
9: As if we're all all in this together. Yeah.
4: Are you joining us for dinner?
9: Well, yeah. Like, you know what you should say? It's like, okay, are we splitting this bill three ways if there's like two of you? It's like, yeah. Since it's we, I mean, yeah. Right?
4: Yeah. Oh,
9: that would be a good one.
10: That's a good line. I would hate to witness it, but that's a good line.
9: Does this also bother you, Kathy? Because I guess I'm just, I've got this weird grumpy Larry David gene, I guess. I don't know. Does this bother you when they'll also say, are we celebrating anything special tonight? They want to know why you're there. It's like, can I just come out and get some food? Do I have to have a reason to be here?
10: There was a funeral, and now we're just having dinner afterwards.
9: Oh, yeah.
4: Oh, wouldn't that be funny?
9: It would be funny just to lie to make them feel bad. It's like, yeah, my whole family just died.
10: No,
9: can I have a menu?
10: Don't make them feel bad. They're just trying to get through the day.
9: Yeah, but don't ask me, am I celebrating anything?
10: Kathy, have you ever said anything to a server about doing the, how are we doing?
4: I haven't, because I don't want to look like a grumpy old woman.
10: Well, I'm doing fine. I can't speak for you.
9: Yeah, exactly.
4: Maybe next time.
10: Oh, maybe. I don't. You know, don't be the grumpy old woman. They're going to start calling you Karen instead of Kathy. We can't have that.
4: Well, my sister is Karen, so I've been called Karen before.
9: Ooh, that's rough.
10: I can't believe I called that. Kathy, thank you for calling New Jersey 101.5. Almost said Karen, didn't. Kathy, thank you.
9: Okay, so here's my sexual analogy for what the specials are. They're reading.
10: You know what? I'm just going to pull up Brendan for this. I want to not be the only one hearing
9: hey,
10: this.
9: Hey, Brendan. Here's my, because I can make anything sexual analogy.
10: I'm not going through this on my own.
9: Here's my sexual analogy. Here's what the reading of the specials are. They're reading the specials. You know you're just letting them read them needlessly because there's no way you're going to order that, right? If that's the scenario, then this is what it's like. It is like, to be polite, you're letting the person that you know you're never going to sleep with have a minute or two to kiss, kind of slightly make out for 20 seconds.
10: Oh, God.
9: You don't really want to do it, but you also don't want to like be insulting. But you know no clothing is coming off. You know you're never going to see them again.
10: You're not getting to the finish line.
9: Oh, not even close.
10: On this interaction.
9: Right, not even first base. That is the reading of the specials. Am I right, Brendan?
12: What restaurant are you at?
9: No, it's an analogy. I'm comparing it.
10: But for you to even feel that does bring up the question.
12: That was one of the most intense descriptions that I've ever heard.
9: Well,
12: for
9: right.
12: something like that.
9: It's like you just want it to be over with. It's uncomfortable. You know they want it. You know you're not going to give it. Yeah, you're not ordering the specials.
10: This segment brought to you by Hooters.
9: You're not ordering the specials and your pants aren't coming off. It's all the same thing.
10: Oh, man. I don't know if there's ever been any better way going into a traffic report. We're talking about restaurant pet peeves, despite what you just heard at 1-800-283-101.5. Here's Fast Traffic.
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14: The man accused of throwing a Molotov cocktail at the San Francisco home of OpenAI CEO Sam Altman remains in custody. Texas native Daniel Moreno Gama made a court appearance on Wednesday, where he had his preliminary hearing set for August 19th. Prosecutors say he also threatened to burn down OpenAI headquarters and kill everyone inside. A proposal from a California-based company calls for building dozens of new data centers across the state. That includes at least 8 in the Bay Area. Global Stack LLC wants various fairgrounds across the state to host its data centers. It also wants to put helicopter landing pads on the same developments, saying they're useful in emergencies. Meta has a new AI image generator, and it's angering some users. Muse Image can use photos from accounts that are set to public. Owners of those photos will automatically be tagged. Critics tell The Verge it's another example of Meta's shaky relationship with privacy. And Google is investing in a German company, Proxima Fusion, that's trying to create Europe's first commercial fusion power plant. Tech Report, I'm Mark Mayfield.
13: It's an off day at the World Cup. The quarterfinals begin with France facing Morocco tomorrow. Two thrillers wrapped up the round of 16. Argentina scoring three times in the last 10 minutes to rally past Egypt 3-2, and Switzerland outlasted Colombia on penalty kicks. Meanwhile, Fox reports that Monday's U.S. loss to Belgium set records. It was the most watched soccer match in American TV history. Baseball last night included a dubious record for the Yankees. They lost to the Rays 6-4. In that game, Yankee batters struck out 17 times for a second game in a row. That's a first in baseball history, manager Aaron Boone.
15: Obviously, you're going to have nights where you're up against a dominant pitcher, especially in today's game where you're going to have those a double digit here and there. But, you know, we got to do a better job of getting the ball in play.
13: The Rays' AL East lead over the Yanks is back up to four games now. And NBA Finals MVP Jalen Brunson undergoes surgery on his left wrist. He played through that injury during the Knicks championship run. Brunson expected to be ready by training camp. I'm Matt McCoy.
16: 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Are you ready for something bigger? 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
7: Northbound truck lanes of the turnpike closed for construction work. Watch for the road work on the parkway both ways between Colonial Rest Area and 135. 206 and PPAC Gladstone has been very slow in both directions in the vicinity of Pottersville Road, where they're single laning one direction at a time there. 195 west with road work west of exit 8. And then you've got construction work on Route 18 East Brunswick. And it looks like they did another full closure southbound at Tice's Lane. We see it on the camera right there at the intersection. No delay, but they were only supposed to do this closure last night. Across the Hudson, leaving New Jersey, lower deck closed at the George. Stay alert for crews and equipment along the roadway. Road work closures and projects to watch overnight. I'm Mitch Torres on New Jersey 101.5.
8: New Jersey 101.5, instant weather. Most temperatures around the Garden State are hovering around 65 to 70 degrees. It's a nice start to your Thursday morning, but it will not be a nice finish as things turn stormy starting around noon today. Scattered thunderstorms are going to blossom pretty much right on top of us. Again, starting around lunchtime through the afternoon, drenching rain is concern number one. We have a flood watch in effect for part of the state today. Gusty winds are a possibility too. It is going to get really humid today. High temperatures reaching into the mid-80s. Storms exit tonight. It's going to stay sticky, lows in the lower 70s. And we'll basically do it again tomorrow. Mostly cloudy. Could be a late-day shower or storm. Highs tomorrow near 90. The weekend fares better. Just a quick chance of rain Saturday afternoon. I'm Chief Meteorologist Dan Zarrow.
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10: We have got Levon Putney's news coming up in just about 3 minutes. Jeff and I have been talking about restaurant pet peeves. 1-800-283-101.5.
9: Oh, one of the worst things that you can do, and this is just on your dining companion, is when your friend thinks it's so funny to secretly tell the staff that it's your birthday and then have them come over and sing.
10: We're bringing up off-air beef?
9: What?
10: We're bringing up off-air
9: What's
10: beef.
9: What's the matter? Huh? Oh, no. I'm
10: no,
9: saying,
10: that's interesting.
9: Oh, I'm just saying it's very, very rude for a friend to try to make somebody's birthday more memorable by having the staff sing to them.
10: Okay.
9: I mean, how...
10: Shall we explain?
9: Go ahead.
10: Well, I mean, you would have the better perspective than I did. Because here's what started this. Brendan,
9: a bunch of us were out.
10: Brendan from the traffic department was suggesting, can we outlaw servers coming out and singing for people's birthdays? And I said, don't get me started. But Jeff, you have the better vantage point of this story than I did.
9: Yeah, I did this to Kylie. A bunch of us from the station, probably four or five of us, something like that. We're at a booth. We're at an Applebee's. And I did it really well because I managed to write this down on a note. So Kylie never saw me talk to anybody. So there's no reason that she would ever think that this was getting set up, right? And I waited until she was distracted. I think Joe was talking to you.
10: That or I went to the bathroom one of many times that I go to
9: no,
10: the bathroom.
9: No, you were right there when I handed the note off.
10: Oh, that's even more embarrassing.
9: I know. I waited until you were distracted and a server was right there and I caught their eye and I had my arm over the back of the booth and they took the note, they read it, they smiled. So then I thought they forgot about it because time passed, right? But it was great because even I thought at that point that it wasn't going to happen. And then sure enough, maybe half an hour goes by and I see a couple of them gathering. It's kind of like off in the corner. And I'm like, oh, is it going to? And sure enough, you hear all the clapping starts, right?
10: So I start looking around and I'm like, right. Oh, cool. It's someone's birthday.
9: Her head pops up like a prairie dog at the Turtleback Zoo. All anticipatory and happy because she wants to see somebody else get embarrassed.
10: Who are we celebrating?
9: Right. So she gets, she's got this big smile on her face, Kylie does, and she's looking all around the restaurant and she sees them coming like to be like down on our side. So she starts looking down the row of booths that are in front of us all the way down to see where they're going to walk.
10: And why then are they walking towards me?
9: Right. And then it occurs to her, they've stopped at the side of our booth. And her whole face just drops.
10: Oh, no.
9: She was so delighted when it was somebody else. And then she realizes they're saying it to her. And I can't remember the song, but it was like one of those, you know, I don't know, but I've been told someone is getting old. I mean, it was like one of those stupid things that they do, right? And she was just so mortified. And I wasn't trying to make you mortified. I was just trying to make it memorable for you.
10: You know what restaurant did that right, by the way?
9: What?
10: Do you remember Jekyll and Hyde in New York City?
9: Jekyll and Hyde?
10: Yeah, it was like a horror-themed restaurant.
9: Oh, I don't think I was ever there.
10: This is what they would do.
9: What?
10: This is your birthday song. It isn't very long. And then they would all walk away.
9: That's good.
10: That's the way to do it.
9: Because, right, the pain is over before you even felt the needle go in.
10: Exactly. Just long enough to be like, what? Oh, okay.
9: That is actually pretty classy. I like it.
10: It's time for the news on New Jersey 101.5.
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10: Graham Blattner is dropping out of the race for Maine's U.S. Senate seat. Lisa Carton reports.
23: The Democrat announced his decision following a recent sexual assault allegation. In a video statement, Blattner railed against the political establishment and maintained his innocence. He claimed those in power are using the allegations to take away his ability to run for Senate by withholding funding. The Maine Democratic Party has announced that they have voted to hold a nominating convention to choose a new nominee. I'm Lisa Carton.
10: The U.S. has carried out additional strikes against Iran. U.S. Central Command says by order of President Trump, forces conducted strikes against Iran on Wednesday to further degrade the country's ability to threaten freedom of navigation in the Strait of Hormuz. The U.S. launched an initial wave of strikes Tuesday night after Iran attacked three cargo ships in the strait. Baltimore County fire officials say nearly three dozen people are being treated at area hospitals after an MTA bus crashed into a building on Wednesday. At least one crash victim is said to be in critical condition. A federal appeals court is rejecting President Trump's bid to restore his name to the Kennedy Center. His name was taken off the center on June 12th and will stay off as his appeal of a lower court's ruling mandating the removal plays out. A three-judge panel determined that the motion to stay the lower court's order failed to show the president and the Kennedy Center's board would be irreparably injured without his name being restored immediately. A district judge had previously ordered Trump's name be stripped from the facade, noting that Congress had not authorized such a change.
23: Journalist Katie Couric is opening up about a health scare she experienced last month, known as transient global amnesia. She detailed the incident where she lost her memory in a Substack post titled, "A Day I'll Never Remember." A regular day turned into a medical mystery after she was taken to the hospital with no recollection of basic things such as the year or who the president is. She was diagnosed with TGA. According to the Cleveland Clinic, it's a rare medical condition in which you experience a sudden episode of memory loss, but it typically resolves on its own. I'm Tammy Trujillo.
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24: Now, here comes New Jersey Fast Traffic.
25: Northbound truck lanes of the Turnpike closed for construction work. Watch for the road work on the parkway both ways between Colonial Rest Area and 135. 206 and PPAC Gladstone has been very slow in both directions in the vicinity of Pottersville Road, where they're single laning one direction at a time there. 195 west with road work west of exit 8. And then you've got construction work on Route 18 East Brunswick. And it looks like they did another full closure southbound at Tice's Lane. We see it on the camera right there at the intersection. No delay, but they were only supposed to do this closure last night. Across the Hudson, leaving New Jersey, lower deck closed at the George. Stay alert for crews and equipment along the roadway. Road work closures and projects to watch overnight. I'm Mitch Torres on New Jersey 101.5.
26: New Jersey 101.5 instant weather. After a lovely day yesterday, our summertime arch nemeses are back in play today. Humidity and thunderstorms. So it's going to get pretty sticky and steamy. Partly sunny skies to start, highs reaching into the mid-80s, and then starting around noon today, we'll have to watch the western sky for scattered thunderstorms to develop. Drenching rain and flooding and gusty winds are going to be our biggest concerns through this afternoon and into this evening. As storms exit tonight, it's going to stay sticky, lows in the lower 70s. And tomorrow, mostly cloudy, pretty steamy, highs near 90, a lesser chance of a thunderstorm tomorrow late day. I'm Chief Meteorologist Dan Zarrow.
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28: Jersey Chime Time, it is 4:10, and it's Wednesday afternoon. We are Dominski and Moore. I'm Jeff Dominski.
10: I'm Kylie Moore. Before we go on to what we were going to talk about, can I just read an app chat message that we got regarding something that happened in, I believe, the last segment of last hour?
28: Sure.
10: So, yeah, a woman, Kathy, called in. She was talking about how she'll... We were talking about restaurant complaints for anyone who's just tuning in. And she was saying... We were joking.
28: Oh, yeah, yeah. That was the next to last segment. Yeah, I remember her call.
10: Yeah, I was... Oh, good call. I was joking about, like, oh, no, she's going to be a Karen.
28: Yeah, and then she said she has a sister Karen, actually.
10: And she laughed at it.
28: I thought it was
10: friendly fire.
28: Because the caller was jokingly saying about her pet peeves that she was getting to be a grumpy old lady in her older age. That's why you jokingly said that. And then she joked back, yeah, my sister is actually named Karen. Why? So what about it?
10: I got a message about it.
28: What?
10: You can only guess what the name of the user is.
28: Oh, it's from somebody named Karen?
10: Sadly,

0: Turn that, just look in the mirror.
1: Hey, some of my best friends are Karens,
0: exactly.
1: Okay? Okay? Isn't that what you're supposed to say to think you're making things better?
0: Yes.
1: But you're not? No, I don't know what to say. We meant no offense. We're just going along with what has become a very common joke.
0: Apologies to any Felicias out there as well. I know you had your run of it in the early 2010s.
1: Yeah, yeah. Hey, how did that become a thing?
0: Oh, that's from a movie.
1: Oh, it actually did come from something.
0: Yes.
1: Because the Karen thing, I always assumed the Karen thing just came from, like, white, middle-aged, common name. That's what I figured that came from.
0: That's what I figured as well. If that's from a movie, I do not know. But
1: exactly.
0: By Felicia definitely comes from a movie.
1: Yeah.
0: That I cannot remember the name of, and I'm not looking it up right now because we're talking on the air.
1: Wasn't gonna ask you.
0: I was just getting ahead of it before it's like, well,
1: yeah,
0: what?
1: I know, but sadly, I wasn't even going to ask you anyway. Karen, we hope we haven't lost you. We're not ever serious about something like that. We're rarely serious about anything, to be honest with you.
0: I'm serious about it, like, right now, though, but any other time.
1: Yeah, really. You made Kylie serious about it, but she wasn't 30 minutes ago.
0: I've become serious about it.
1: Oh, man.
0: But no, I just thought that was a funny message.
1: Oh, man. All right, so our phone number is 1-800-283-101.5. I was just mentioning when we were in the middle of the news there that you've got this article. I was encouraging people to check this out. Look for Kylie's article. New Jersey women are vetting dates online, and the bar is surprisingly specific. So we've had online dating and, of course, dating apps for a long, long time now. And, you know, it was always a matter of, well, what does their profile sound like? What do they look like? Swipe this way, swipe that way, whatever. But it's gotten a lot crazier, according to your article.
0: Yes. So I don't want to go too into it because, like you said, I want people to read it.
1: Right.
0: But it's not just like I swiped whichever way you're supposed to swipe. And then I looked up their Facebook. I looked up their LinkedIn. People are getting very, very specific about their searches after matching with someone.
1: Mm-hmm.
0: And like what credentials they should have. Like, for instance, this is not one of the New Jersey women's priorities.
1: Okay.
0: But it was in at least five other states that I saw, the top priority was,
1: right,
0: if I match with a man,
1: mm-hmm,
0: and I Google him,
1: mm-hmm,
0: I want him to have appeared on at least 3 podcasts.
1: Excuse me? What?
0: At least 3 podcasts.
1: What the hell does that mean?
0: Then you know he's legit. Then you could hear how he sounds when he's talking to other people.
1: How many people have actually appeared on a freaking podcast?
0: Jeff, there are so many podcasts
1: now.
0: On a long enough timeline.
1: Okay.
0: Jeff, next week you and I will be on a podcast.
1: Two things could be true here.
0: Okay.
1: Either the vast majority of good people, male or female, have never been on a podcast, or I'm wrong, and there are so many damn podcasts that it's meaningless anyway. Ted freaking Bundy could have appeared on a podcast back in the day if they had podcasts to try to talk about his suicide prevention work.
0: Right.
1: Before they knew that he was a serial killer. That means nothing if you were on a podcast, and I'm sorry that I'm yelling. I just didn't realize that that was one of these things,
0: Jeff,
1: in other states.
0: I did not perform this study. I am not the source of your anger.
1: No, I know, but that's just, why would a woman look for that?
0: There were some.
1: If he's not at least on 3 podcasts, good luck, women.
0: Okay, what about
1: this one? Holy crap, that's ridiculous.
0: One of the other big ones in other states?
1: What's wrong with just a guy who works hard and is a nice dude? Oh. Sorry, I'm sorry, go ahead.
0: Okay, but has he been reposted by someone influential?
1: What?
0: Being...
1: These are all shallow women then. Is this women only, or is it the guys also looking for this?
0: It's women.
1: Oh, you know what? This makes me just want to not date.
0: Well, have you considered, Jeff, that being reposted by someone influential reflects the power of secondhand status? A man may not be famous himself, but if someone with a large following has shared his work, thoughts, photo, thread, or mildly intense LinkedIn post, that appears to give him a boost.
1: That's really sad. That is pathetic. I don't know what women are looking for. I didn't know it was stuff like that. That's insane.
0: You wouldn't be looking for someone who has over 10,000 LinkedIn followers?
1: I wouldn't. I got to calm down.
0: None of these were New Jersey's top 3, by the way. Top 3 are in my article on NJ 101.5.

0: Come on the DNM page.
1: Yeah, this is broken down by other states and everything. Right. So there's plenty to read there about what New Jersey women are looking for. And guys, you probably really want to know now. No, I'm just,
0: Well, you should know your digital footprint. I will say that much. That's almost more believable than the actual dating app profile. The profile is what you want people to see. The
1: right.
0: digital footprint is what you actually are.
1: Right.
0: Or what others think of you, maybe.
1: Right.
0: So don't look at mine.
1: Yeah, did you appear 11 years ago on NJ1015.com because you were arrested for, you know, drunk driving off a bridge and mm-hmm. hurting a cop? Yeah, you might want to check that digital profile.
0: But
1: or footprint, yeah.
0: But yeah, it was a very interesting study that I read and wanted to report on it because truly cuckoo bananas, but I've never been on a dating app. I don't know. Maybe that is what people are looking for. Maybe that's what people do.
1: If I knew that mattered to a woman, how many times I was maybe on a podcast, I'm just putting myself into it, or reposted by some influencer or something like that, I would have zero interest in speaking to them. None. Because it's just so vapid and shallow. It's just pathetically shallow.
0: I don't know if it is.
1: How is it not?
0: Some of them, it's like, well, now you actually get to know the people. The person outside of when they're trying to just like woo you.
1: Yeah, but you get to know them by giving them a chance, not by whether they've appeared on a podcast.
0: What about if you gave a TED Talk?
1: How many people have given a TED Talk?
0: Okay, you know what?
1: Seriously, you know what? How many people have given a TED Talk?
0: Jeff, again, I did not perform this study, but
1: if you buy into this, you're dying alone.
0: But both can be true. I'm just saying what these people reported, and that is also not one of New Jersey's, but that was on there.
1: That's insane.
0: Having given a TED Talk.
2: I only want a guy who's been doing a TED Talk.
1: Who are these idiots? I feel like I'm watching a Legally Blonde or something.
0: That's a terrible example.
1: Actually, yeah, that
0: she got into Harvard Law.
1: I know. I was going to say, because she was actually, in the end, very smart. Okay, Clueless. Maybe Clueless is a better example.
0: That's also a bad example. Okay, you're just picking women-led movies.
1: Yeah, I know. You're right. I don't have a good one. All right, so you want to talk about dating apps?
0: I want to talk about dating apps. I want to know if this is really the case. Are people that nitpicky? Are people really
1: doing
0: a deep search afterwards? Or are you taking the profile at face value and going with that?
1: I just wanted to know whether they worked for people or not. But we can ask that stuff, sure.
0: I mean, one leads to the other.
1: It does, yeah. Okay, well, I want to know if you've ever used a dating app. Did it work? Did it not? Did you have to have a lot of frogs before you found a prince? Kylie would like to know, did you go even deeper than all that? 1-800-283-101.5.
0: Apologies for the delay. Here's fast traffic.
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2: Here's New Jersey Fast Traffic.
3: New Jersey Turnpike northbound truck lanes closed for construction. New Jersey bound Outer Bridge crossing with road work. Jersey bound Gothels Bridge has road work that I think they're clearing because I see some delays now. And then they should be clearing the Outer Bridge shortly after. Southbound Route 18 closed to Tice's Lane for overnight construction. Now we still have those delays on 206 in PPAC Gladstone, single laning both directions in the vicinity of Holland Road, Old Dutch Road. Again, be prepared to slow down with that construction or use Main Street. And then you got that work on 195 westbound, exit 8 to the turnpike. You're single laning due to construction work. Route 70 in Manchester near Whiting Road with a construction single laning there. Across the Hudson, leaving New Jersey, the lower deck is closed at the George Washington Bridge. Stay alert for crews and equipment along the roadway, roadwork closures, and projects to watch overnight. I'm Mitch Torres on New Jersey 101.5.
4: New Jersey 101.5 instant weather. We do have one alert on the board for today. A flood watch in effect for southwestern New Jersey. That's Burlington, Camden, Gloucester, and Salem counties from noon to midnight today. Some super soaker thunderstorms will be in play this afternoon and could dump 1 to 2 plus inch per hour rainfall, enough to inundate storm drains and cause some problems for us later today. Now, we'll start off quiet this morning. Partly sunny skies, then thunderstorms roll in this afternoon. And that could be a statewide thing. Drenching rain and gusty winds will be our biggest concerns. High temperatures today in the mid-80s. Storms will exit late this evening. It'll be sticky overnight, lows in the lower 70s. And tomorrow's going to be pretty steamy, highs near 90, mostly cloudy skies. And there could be a quick late-day shower or thunderstorm tomorrow, too. I'm Chief Meteorologist Dan Zarrow.
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6: 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All right, so again, Kylie has an article up on NJ1015.com, and if you've ever used the dating app, male or female, I think you will find this interesting because people these days are not just using the dating app like we always used to. They're going way deeper in, you know, Google searching and looking for little red flags and green lights and things like that before deciding if somebody is for them. So we're starting with, have you ever been with a dating app? Online dating, maybe a dating service back in the old day, whatever. How did it work out for you? 1-800-283-101.5.
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8: Yeah, hi there. Long time listener. Love you guys.
7: Thank you, Donna.
6: Thanks,
7: hi.
6: Donna.
8: Well, back then we didn't have cell phones. We had dating services. And we've been together for 43 years.
6: Wow. Oh, my God. You know what? My dad, I know what you mean by dating service, even before online, right? Because my dad belonged to one of those.
7: Couldn't you send tapes or something?
6: Well, yeah, you would make it would depend. Sometimes it was just pictures and stuff. Sometimes it was videos that you would have to sit and you would have to be, video recorded.
7: Right.
6: To tell about yourself.
7: But Donna, you said 43 years. Yeah. Walk us through your story. What happened?
8: Well, we decided to meet, in a public place, separate cars. We did a day trip. And then I was young. I was in nursing school. I was 26. I wasn't young.
6: Okay. Yeah.
8: And I really didn't want to get married. I just wanted to meet people.
6: Right.
8: And it just happened. I mean, we kept going out, and we were married a year later.
6: Wow, that's nice.
7: Before
6: the guy who now became your husband, did you go out with a few other people, and were they just duds, or was that the only person that you went out with?
8: No, he's not the only person I went out with. I just kind of knew from the, maybe by the second or third date, I just knew.
6: Yeah.
8: And it just happened for both of us. It worked out pretty good.
6: Well, there you go. See,
8: we're still together.
6: Yeah,
7: that's incredible.
6: Not many people make it that long.
7: Very, very sweet.

0: Got to work against the news. Thank you for calling New Jersey 101.5 and congratulations on your love story.
1: Yeah, once you've been together more than 40 years, who the heck cares how you met? Just that you met, you know?
0: That's amazing.
1: Right? All right, but we're talking about dating apps, online dating. Have you done it? And did you have nightmares? Was it maybe you met somebody that's like, you know, your forever guy or girl? I mean, tell us what happened. 1-800-283-101.5.
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6: Graham Plattner is dropping out of the race for Maine's U.S. Senate seat. The Democrat announced his decision following a recent sexual assault allegation. In a video statement, Plattner railed against the political establishment and maintained his innocence. He claimed those in power are using the allegations to take away his ability to run for Senate by withholding funding. The U.S. has carried out new strikes against Iran. U.S. Central Command says by order of President Trump, forces conducted additional strikes against Iran on Wednesday to further degrade its ability to threaten freedom of navigation in the Strait of Hormuz. The U.S. launched an initial wave of strikes Tuesday night after Iran attacked three cargo ships in the strait. A federal appeals court is rejecting President Trump's bid to restore his name to the Kennedy Center. His name was taken off the center on June 12th and will remain off as his appeal of a lower court's order mandating the removal plays out. I'm Tammy Trujillo.
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1: Now, a check on New Jersey fast traffic.
2: New Jersey Turnpike northbound truck lanes closed for construction. New Jersey bound Outer Bridge crossing with road work. Jersey bound Gothels Bridge has road work that I think they're clearing because I see some delays now. And then they should be clearing the Outer Bridge shortly after. Southbound Route 18 closed to Tice's Lane for overnight construction. Now we still have those delays on 206 in PPAC Gladstone, single laning both directions in the vicinity of Holland Road, Old Dutch Road. Again, be prepared to slow down with that construction or use Main Street. And then you got that work on 195 westbound, exit 8 to the turnpike, your single laning due to construction work, Route 70 in Manchester near Whiting Road with a construction single laning there. Across the Hudson, leaving New Jersey, the lower deck is closed at the George Washington Bridge. Stay alert for crews and equipment along the roadway, roadwork closures and projects to watch overnight. Mitch Torres on New Jersey 101.5.
3: New Jersey 101.5, instant weather. Most temperatures around the Garden State are hovering around 65 to 70 degrees. It's a nice start to your Thursday morning, but it will not be a nice finish as things turn stormy starting around noon today. Scattered thunderstorms are going to blossom pretty much right on top of us. Again, starting around lunchtime through the afternoon, drenching rain is concern number one. We have a flood watch in effect for part of the state today. Gusty winds are a possibility too. It is going to get really humid today. High temperatures reaching into the mid-80s. Storms exit tonight. It's going to stay sticky, lows in the lower 70s, and we'll basically do it again tomorrow. Mostly cloudy, could be a late day shower or storm. Highs tomorrow near 90. The weekend fares better, just a quick chance of rain Saturday afternoon. I'm Chief Meteorologist Dan Zarrow.
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4: Okay, I really want to hear from both men and women about dating apps, dating services, online dating. Have you used it? And once you found somebody that you're thinking, okay, yeah, maybe I want to meet up with them, right? What kind of detective work did you do? Like online detective work did you do? Because of Kylie's article, I thought when people dug deeper than just reading the profile, and I understand people doing that because, I mean, I've even done it, right? I thought you're only tending to look for red flags, bad stuff, like, oh, yeah, they have a criminal record. Oh, yeah, they have three DUIs, things like that. But what I'm reading, my takeaway from the little bit of the article that I'm reading that you've got, it seems that this study was done. It seems more, instead of looking for red flags, they're also looking for these green flags, and some of them are insane.
5: Well, it's almost like a better way of putting it, saying that it's a green flag. It's like, oh, it would be a red flag if they haven't done a TED Talk, but they're pivoting it to, well, it's a green flag if he has done a TED Talk.
4: Right. But those things, like a red flag is something, yeah, for your own safety, maybe look out for. But this stuff almost looks like they're just looking for celebrities. You know what I mean? I mean, like, okay, here's another one. And this is not necessarily in New Jersey, but in some other states, one of the green flags, after they find somebody on a dating app, they're going to do more digging online, and it's a bonus, it's a green flag. If the guy has been quoted in a national news article, do women realize how many good dudes they are leaving out of it? If they're going to hold that as a mark against them because they hadn't been quoted in a national news article, I am...
5: Also, certainly depends on the quote.
4: Well, true. Right.
5: It's like, yeah, I looked him up and he said the South will rise again.
4: But most people are never... Most good guys are never going to be quoted in a national news article. Like, what? Like, guys, doesn't this make you wonder what the hell women are really looking for? I mean, that is just, to me, just so disturbing that, like, everybody is supposed to be an influencer. Everybody's supposed to be a celebrity. Women only want to find a Travis Kelce today. What about just, like, a good, honest dude who's going to treat you well? Looks good.
5: Okay, that could also be a Travis Kelce. How dare you put down Mr. Swift?
4: I'm not putting anybody down. What I'm putting down is women, if they're only looking for some... excitement and celebrity rather than actual stability and fun and a good companion. You're like, and I don't mean you, women that do this kind of thing, I'm surprised you're not bothered by it. I don't know if you are or not, to be honest.
5: Because I think men are just as petty.
4: Okay, men or women, again, if you have used a dating app, let us know. 1-800-283-101.5. And if you have, what kind of online digging did you do on somebody after you found their profile? What kind of things were you looking up trying to find out? 1-800-283-101.5.
5: Yeah, I don't know. I feel like men also have taste. Men also have standards.
4: Okay, but standard seems like, do you think men are looking only for women for green flags if they've been quoted in a national news article? I'm shocked that you don't realize how weird that is.
5: I do think it's weird, and I think men also do it.
4: I don't.
5: It's just that I did not have that study in front of me.
4: I can't think of a single guy that I would be shocked.
5: I can't think of a single woman
4: who would be looking for these.
5: Yeah.
4: You can't think of a single woman that would be looking for, like, if they did a TED talk, that's a green flag, like a good thing.
5: I also just don't have a lot of friends, so.
4: But then if you can't think of a single woman that would be looking for those, then I guess I'm just surprised that you're not, like, this actually pisses me off. I guess I'm surprised you're not, like, as aghast as I am, that you, like I'm surprised you're not finding it as appalling as I am. Like, it's just making me wonder. I got to stop saying like. I'm trying to get my thoughts together.
5: It's okay.
4: Take a deep breath. No, it's just making me feel, where did they find these women for this study? Because it all feels so shallow. And God knows, I know men can be shallow too. But this is like a weird kind of shallow. I could
5: Here's where it's actually less weird.
4: Why?
5: It sounds like women are looking for men who have made something of themselves or are intellectual. Whereas guys, it's like, well, what are their boobies looking like?
4: I don't know.
5: Also,
4: don't
5: we do have an at message from Matt and Tom Shiver saying
4: what?
5: Welcome to dating in 2026. Wonderful, isn't it? So maybe we're just out of the loop.
4: I don't know. I mean, for the first time in my life a few months ago, I went on a dating app.
5: Mm-hmm.
4: So I've been through this, but I was never looking for anybody who was quoted in national news articles or who had been on a podcast or who had been reposted by an influential. I mean, none of that would even cross my mind.
5: Did you do follow-up research?
4: I looked for things like, is this name popping up in some really dark way for a news article because maybe they had an arrest record or something weird? Yeah, I would do that, but I think that's normal. But I certainly wasn't.
5: That would be a red flag.
4: Right, a red flag, right. But I wasn't looking for green flags. That's my point.
5: Maybe you should be looking for the brighter sides.
4: No, but it's a shallow side. In my view, it just seems shallow to be looking. I mean, would I rather go out with somebody who has a career than somebody who just works in a dollar store? Maybe, but that doesn't mean I wouldn't give the person who works in a dollar store a chance.
5: Mm-hmm.
4: Because I haven't always done this for a living either. So, no, I'm not. I would give anybody a chance unless they, you know, had some really bad, like, drug problem or arrest record or something like that. Only the red. Like, I would rather discover the green flags by meeting somebody, not by searching online. I guess that's my point.
5: And that is one of the points that I made in the article, but you can read that for yourself. Right now, let's talk to Diane in Levittown. You're on New Jersey 101.5.
6: Yes, thank you. This is such an interesting topic. I've been on and off dating sites for the last 10 years. It's been a horrible experience. I've met men that they lied about their age, their education, and even their marital status. I talked to one man, I met him.
4: Mm-hmm.
6: He was running for Congress. And locally, and it was horrible. I found out that after having a couple dates with him, that he was still going home, crawling in bed with his wife.
5: Good
6: even though
5: Lord.
6: He told me he was separated. Mm-hmm. So you can't trust anybody, even the people that are super educated or the people just, you know, the blue collar guys. You know, I would like you to find a normal guy. They don't have to have degrees, you know, out their wazoo, but just to find an honest man who will appreciate a hardworking woman. And the men that everybody would love to have, a nice looking physically fit guy who's smart, makes a lot of money, those guys are still married. Those women aren't going to leave them. So what's left over is the men that one guy I met on a date, and I do research my dates pretty well, but I found out I misspelled his name the first date, his last name. Then when I did find out the correct spelling, I found out he did jail time for beating his wife.
4: See? Now that's the stuff I would want to know. Exactly. Red flag. Exactly. Red flag.
5: The reddest of flags.
4: But, Diane, do you know what I'm saying, though? What I'm saying, it seems like these women that were answering this study, when they're looking for, well, it's a bonus if they've been on a podcast three times. Like, doesn't that seem weird to you?
6: Yeah, that's weird. I could care less if they were on a podcast or not. You know, you just want an honest, hardworking man.
4: Exactly.
6: A man that maybe raised kids to understand my life. Yeah.
4: Yeah, like, don't lie about who you are and don't beat me. It's like, let's start there.
5: Certainly don't go back to your wife. My goodness.
4: Rather than you've been quoted in a national, news article. It's just, I don't know. Blows my mind.
5: Diane, thank you for your perspective. We appreciate you calling New Jersey 101.5.
4: Kathy in Sussex, you're on New Jersey 101.5.
7: Yes, hi, how are you?
4: Good. What do you want to tell
7: us? Good. I want to tell you, I was dating back in the late 2000s, and I used Match.com. And you wrote a nice profile, and you put up some pictures, and back then it was, you would wink at somebody if you liked them, and if they winked back, you kind of started a conversation. So.
4: Right.
7: I did go on a few dates, and probably the two worst ones was the one that ended in a lifetime restraining order.
4: Oh, my gosh.
7: Not me, against him, you know. When someone threatens to bat your head in with a baseball bat, you kind of want to have them restrained.
5: Oh, my God.
4: See, that's the fear.
7: And I did have to have him arrested a couple times because he wouldn't leave me alone.
4: Wow.
7: And then the second one, he was a nice enough guy, but he was a real commitment phobe, and we were dating for a while, and I invited him to a little family wedding, and he's like, well, you know, I don't want you to get the wrong idea. I'm just inviting you to a little party, so that was it, because I didn't want to, you know, I wanted a relationship.
5: Don't waste your time.
4: Yeah.
7: No, and then the third one, I had just about given up, and I had gotten this one last wink, and we've been married for 13 years.
4: Oh, thank God. That's nice.
7: He's the best person I know. I can't wait to see him on my way home. We're disgusting. We're so in love.
4: That is so sweet, especially after 13 years. So see, ladies, you just got to get past the ones with the restraining orders. That's all.
7: Yeah. And you know, I was so naive. I didn't even think to Google anybody.
4: Yeah.
7: But it was funny when I was in his house.
5: Kathy's going to go home. She's going to Google.
4: Yeah, don't Google your husband.
5: Everything's fine.
4: Don't Google him.
5: Everything's great. 13 beautiful years. Oh, no, 13's an unlucky number. Never mind. Just don't Google.
4: Not for Taylor Swift. All right. Hey, Kathy, thank you for calling. Have you done a dating app, and what was it like? 1-800-283-101.5.
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1: Now, here comes New Jersey Fast Traffic.
2: 206 still has delays both directions in Far Hills near Holland Road, all because of construction work. This is right near PPAC and Gladstone. So again, you're single laning there. Delays continue with the ongoing construction. 18 South closed. Tysus Lane, East Brunswick should be reopening by 5. Northbound truck lanes are closed on the turnpike. They just closed the northbound or

0: They just cleared the northbound parkway work at Colonial Rest Area. They also cleared all the Staten Island crossing work. And leaving New Jersey, the lower deck is open now at the George Washington Bridge. And our next report in 15 minutes on New Jersey 101.5.
1: New Jersey 101.5 instant weather. After a lovely day yesterday, our summertime arch nemeses are back in play today. Humidity and thunderstorms. So it's going to get pretty sticky and steamy. Partly sunny skies to start, highs reaching into the mid-80s, and then starting around noon today, we'll have to watch the western sky for scattered thunderstorms to develop. Drenching rain and flooding and gusty winds are going to be our biggest concerns through this afternoon and into this evening. As storms exit tonight, it's going to stay sticky, lows in the lower 70s. And tomorrow, mostly cloudy, pretty steamy, highs near 90, a lesser chance of a thunderstorm tomorrow, late day. I'm Chief Meteorologist Dan Zarrow.
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6: Hi.
4: Hello.
5: Hi, Anna.
6: Hi. So I was on a dating app quite a few years ago, and there were a couple jerks that I met, and they were very much one and done. And then I met my now husband.
5: Oh.
6: Tomorrow, we celebrate our 5th wedding anniversary.
4: Ah, congrats.
5: No kidding. Congratulations.
4: Huge congrats.
6: So, and we're leaving tonight for upstate New York to celebrate. So if you persevere, they're there.
5: How long did you guys date before you got married?
4: And what TED Talks did he do and national publications was he quoted in?
6: Well, we dated, we were together 6 months we got engaged and 13 months when we got married.
5: Wow. So you guys kind of knew right away.
4: Hey, when you're older, you don't waste time. You don't.
6: So it's not all bad, ladies. They're out there.
4: Yeah.
5: And men too. Hey, he found you.
4: Yeah.
6: Yes. You know, I got the best one, but it's okay. There's more left.
4: That's so sweet that you feel like that.
5: You guys have an have an amazing time tonight. Congrats. Well, I don't want to know the details, Anna. Okay, so we'll just leave it at have an amazing time.
4: She kind of does.
5: Congratulations on 5 years. That's beautiful. Thank you, Anna, for calling in.
4: We've got a guy calling in, Mike in Easton. Hey, Mike, what's up?
7: Yeah, how you doing? What's your call? I was on one of them dating apps once, and I met this woman. And it was great. 6 months. Fantastic. We got along the whole nine yards.
4: Right.
7: But then I realized she was bisexual.
4: Okay.
7: Because every time I wanted sex, I had to buy her something.
4: Oh, boom, boom. I was waiting for some deep stuff here. All right.
5: Was wondering where it was going.
4: All right, so it didn't work out in the end?
7: It's a joke. Come on.
4: I know. But it didn't work out in the end, or was there never even a woman?
7: There wasn't a woman. You got to be desperate to go on a dating app. You can't meet girls out there. No one.
4: This is the number one way people are meeting today, man. You got to get with the times. What are you going to do? Just like hang out in a dive bar and hope somebody gets drunk next to you? Good luck.
7: I met, well, before I met my wife, I met them on the street.
5: On the street. Yeah, we're getting into a deeper narrative here,
4: yeah,
5: Mike.
4: Really? Okay. Well, yeah. Well, once you make bail, then call us back. Okay.
5: Well, he's got all the jokes, so who could resist? Mike, thank you for calling in.
4: All right. So coming up, this is something I always love when we think of something to do that's just literally nothing I've ever done before on the radio. We've got one.
5: Mm.
4: I was inspired by a famous movie scene that I was watching last night, and I'm not going to tell you what it is yet, but we're going to play a little game coming up, not for prizes, just for fun, called I Got That Beat. I Got That Beat. We'll explain coming up. New Jersey 101.5.
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0: Iran's Revolutionary Guard says it has launched attacks on U.S. bases in Kuwait and Bahrain in retaliation for recent American strikes on Iran. It warned that if U.S. aggression continues, the response will expand to other U.S. bases in the region. President Trump said Wednesday's strikes were retribution for Iran's attacks on ships in the Strait of Hormuz. President Trump is pushing for the Supreme Court to rehear a case challenging U.S. birthright citizenship immediately. Here's Tammy Trujillo.
1: When he took office last year, Trump signed an executive order ending birthright citizenship in the U.S. Last week, the High Court reaffirmed that anyone born in the U.S. has a constitutional right to citizenship, as guaranteed by the 14th Amendment. On social media Wednesday, Trump called the decision a miscarriage of justice and absolutely insane, and called for the case to be reheard. The Supreme Court allows a losing party to request a rehearing within 25 days. It hasn't reheard a case in about 60 years. I'm Tammy Trujillo.
0: Graham Plantner is dropping out of the race for Maine's U.S. Senate seat.
2: I intend to file my paperwork to withdraw.
0: The Democrat announced his decision following a recent sexual assault allegation. In a video statement, Plantner railed against the political establishment and maintained his innocence. He claimed those in power are using the allegations to take away his ability to run for Senate by withholding funding. The Maine Democratic Party has announced in a statement posted to X that they have voted to hold a nominating convention to choose a new nominee. Plattner's problems appeared to come to a head following a report in Politico, where a woman who dated Plattner accused him of forcing her to have sex with him almost 5 years ago, despite repeated objections. And the quarterfinal round of the World Cup is here. France and Morocco square off in New England in a semifinals rematch of the 2022 tournament from Qatar. Lionel Messi and Argentina get back to work on Saturday against Switzerland, while England and Norway clash earlier that day. I'm Mark Mayfield.
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5: Here's New Jersey Fast Traffic.
6: You have got a detour this morning through East Brunswick. It is late-running construction on Route 18. The southbound lane still shut. Was scheduled to reopen at 5, but again, it's still blocked in between Tice's Lane and Prospect Street. 206 in Bedminster, one lane available this morning, both ways between Dutch Road and Holland Ave. And you've got Parkway construction clearing from the southbound express lanes at 105 down to the Asbury Tolls. So far, no congestion northbound. You're light heading up towards 78. And if you're heading for the Hudson, the overnight construction's been cleared away. 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
7: New Jersey 101.5 instant weather. We do have one alert on the board for today. A flood watch in effect for southwestern New Jersey. That's Burlington, Camden, Gloucester, and Salem counties from noon to midnight today. Some super soaker thunderstorms will be in play this afternoon and could dump 1 to 2 plus inch per hour rainfall, enough to inundate storm drains and cause some problems for us later today. Now, we'll start off quiet this morning, partly sunny skies, then thunderstorms roll in this afternoon. And that could be a statewide thing. Drenching rain and gusty winds will be our biggest concerns. High temperatures today in the mid-80s. Storms will exit late this evening. It'll be sticky overnight, lows in the lower 70s. And tomorrow's going to be pretty steamy, highs near 90, mostly cloudy skies. And there could be a quick late-day shower or thunderstorm tomorrow, too. I'm Chief Meteorologist Dan Zarrow.
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8: New Jersey Chime Time is coming up on 5:11. We're Dominski and Moore. I'm Kylie Moore.
9: And I'm Jeff Dominski, 1-800-283-101.5. All right. This is something that I never even thought about doing before, but I feel like, don't you think, Kylie, that most of us have some kind of scar, at least something somewhere? We got an injury once, we had some stitches once, you had a surgery. I mean, we all have them, right? You got some scars.
8: Yeah, I mean, I wouldn't say mine's interesting, but yeah.
9: Well, right, see, and that's where the fun comes in. Gonna have a friendly little competition.
8: Are you saying someone could have that beat?
9: Right, I got that beat. I got that beat. I was watching the scene, not the movie, but just the scene of the Indianapolis speech from the movie Jaws on YouTube last night.
8: I've heard of it.
9: And I know it's one of your favorites, too.
8: I'm literally wearing a Jaws shirt right now.
9: And the ramp up to that epic speech that Quint gives, it's where Hooper, they're all, you know, below deck and they're drinking. I guess I'm imagining whiskey, and they're getting drunk. And Hoop

0: just that so-and-so broke his heart when
1: Mary
0: he was a young
1: something?
0: Man. I think maybe, yeah. But then it gets to be like, you know, one is like a thresher attack.
1: It's a shark.
0: Right, yeah, because Chief Brody's like, what's that? It's a shark. It's like, you idiot.
1: Hooper's like real bitchy in that moment.
0: I know, because it's so obvious that it's a shark. But anyway, and that's what leads up to the telling of the Indianapolis story, because it looks... He had a tattoo, apparently, and he had it removed. That was my take on it.
1: Wait, let me guess. Let me guess. I swear this is the last one.
0: What?
1: Mother.
0: Yeah, exactly. Right. And it was about the Indianapolis, and that's what launches into the Indianapolis story. But in the middle of the scar sharing, right, it kind of starts because Hooper says to Quint, I got that beat. And then he starts showing off his scar. And then they're crossing legs. And it's just like basically like a scar competition, right? And I'm watching that last night. And I thought, dang, why did I never think about doing that? That would be kind of fun to ask people. What are your scars? Just, I think we've all got something. We have to. If you don't have a scar, you're probably just very, very young. And hey, good for you if you don't have a scar. But I think most of us do, whether it was an operation, whether it was an industrial job that you were doing and you had an accident, you know, whatever it was. But what scars do you have? Simple as that. And we're going to call this I Got That Beat.
1: And here's part of the reason why.
0: Why?
1: Because anyone can top what I have.
0: Okay.
1: Mine is, I believe it's my right eyebrow. I have a chicken pox scar.
0: Mm-hmm.
1: Where I guess I, because I had chicken pox when I was like, what, 2 or 3? I don't know
0: right.
1: why I asked you what, you weren't there.
0: Yeah.
1: When I was maybe 2 or 3. And I guess I peeled it off. And
0: uh-huh.
1: it, so I have a little like dent here.
0: Right.
1: End of story.
0: Yeah, but that can't be your only scar, is it?
1: I have one on my hand that I'm not sure what it's from. But
0: it's a scar.
1: But I believe those are the...
0: That's it?
1: Yeah, but I mean, that's even less of a story than just, I was 2 and had chicken pox.
0: I got that beat.
1: Yeah.
0: I got that beat.
1: No blank.
0: The web of skin between on my left hand, between my thumb and my pointer finger.
1: Yeah.
0: There's a slight scar there. And it's because when I was about 2.5 years old.
1: Wait, hold on. I'm going to move the mic.
0: Well, you're really not going to see it. You're not going to see
1: the
0: it.
1: The part that's like a little whiter?
0: Right.
1: Yeah.
0: Right.
1: I can see it from here.
0: Well, when I was 2.5, I was playing with scissors that I should not have had.
1: Oh.
0: And I was cutting apart little styrofoam pieces that I should not have been cutting apart with a pair of scissors at 2.5.
1: This sounds like a PSA.
0: Yeah.
1: Kids, you know how your mothers tell you not to run with scissors.
0: But she's not watching me, and so I'm doing this, and all of a sudden it slips and the scissors go deep into that web.
1: Oh.
0: And they literally stick there. Like the scissors, like I let go of the scissors and it's deep enough that it's just embedded in my hand and so, not falling out.
1: So did it go through first layer, second layer of skin or just first?
0: No. They were small scissors like that. And
1: that
0: just
1: could
0: like
1: still go through
0: first, but deep. And it didn't come out the other side.
1: Okay.
0: But it was pushing the other side.
1: Ugh.
0: Like you could see the point of the scissors pushing the other side of the skin out, but it didn't pierce it yet. But it went all the way where it's touching the other side. And so I wander into the bathroom where my mom is, and I wasn't crying or anything. I just hold my hand up, and I'm bleeding profusely.
1: Oh.
0: And I hold my hand up with the scissors jutting out of my hand, and I'm still pretty chill until she looks at me, and she goes, oh, my God. And then when she did that, I realized it wasn't okay. So then I was like, I was fine until she overreacted.
1: That proves the point of how people are like, you know, when a child falls, you just go, oh, you're okay.
0: Exactly. Oh, yeah. Because that's what made you panic, right? It wasn't the scissors sticking out of my hand. Yeah, but it was no big deal. I didn't even need stitches, actually. She just like packed it and I didn't even need stitches. But I still have a scar to this day, all those years later.
1: Who's got that beat?
0: Yeah, who's got that beat? And I've got a lot of other scars, too. But we want to hear from you. Basically, just... What scars do you have? 1-800-283-101.5.
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2: Hey, I just want to say I love you guys. You make my ride home from work just fantastic.
0: Oh, well,
1: thank you, Trina. People like you make our day at work fantastic.
2: Thank you. Okay, so hindsight's 2020, but when I was 11 years old, my father took my sisters and I to this place called Action Park.
1: No way!

0: I was hoping we would get at least one Action Park scar.
1: I'm seated.
0: Let's hear it.
2: So, you know, they had the slide, the Alpine slide.
0: Yes,
2: right?
0: Yes.
2: Okay, so I thought this was the greatest thing. It's really like a skateboard with no wheels on it, basically, because you have no brakes. Because the brakes are, they give you a rope to pull, but the brakes don't exist.
0: Yeah, they always were broken. Right.
2: Right.
0: Yeah.
2: So I'm going down this thing, and it slides in my arm, right? My arm hits the track.
0: Yeah. Yep.
2: And I ended up with a third-degree burn. So, like, I get off, and I'm screaming. My father's like, calm down, what's going on? I'm like, look at my arm.
0: Right.
2: It was so bad, it took it down to, like, the white meat. You could literally see my hair follicles.
0: Oh, okay.
2: So I'm screaming. But you know what? There was ambulances down at the bottom of this ride. That probably should have been
0: a clue. Yeah, exactly. All right, so now how bad to this day is the scar? Is
2: it's
0: couple inches long?
2: Like pretty prominent. It looks almost like a big patch of freckles almost. So
0: almost like
2: it
0: could, I'm going to guess it could be mistaken for almost like a birthmark, I bet.
2: Yes.
0: Yep.
2: And it's probably like 2 inches long and probably like an inch wide.
0: There you go.
2: But like, I still look at it and I just get like, ugh.
0: She got that beat.
1: Okay. Trina, just real quick, because we have to break for traffic. If you have not watched the documentary on Action Park called Class Action Park.
2: I did.
1: Good.
2: The hair on the back of my neck stick up.
1: Because I have talked for hours about Action Park. So to hear a personal story is, you don't understand how important that is to me. Thank you for calling into New Jersey 101.5.
0: All right. So, whether it's an Action Park mishap, a construction site mishap, an operation, doesn't matter.
1: You got me beat.
0: We're doing a thing called I Got That Beat. 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
12: Now, a check on New Jersey fast traffic.
13: It is a little bit slow through Woodbridge on Route 1 and 9. Some northbound stop and go this morning from Route 35 up towards Avenel Street. You have also got overnight work in Manchester. You could spot brake lights on 70 eastbound by Ridgeway Road out to Whitesville Road. And don't forget, you're still going to get detoured off Route 18 southbound. There's late running construction through East Brunswick. The southbound lanes at 18 still blocked by Tice's Lane. You've got no parkway work now. The overnight work cleared. And so far, no early morning congestion. If you're heading for the crossings, all good. Hudson, Delaware, no work and no delays. 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
14: New Jersey 101.5, instant weather. Most temperatures around the Garden State are hovering around 65 to 70 degrees. It's a nice start to your Thursday morning, but it will not be a nice finish as things turn stormy starting around noon today. Scattered thunderstorms are going to blossom pretty much right on top of us. Again, starting around lunch.

0: sometime through the afternoon. Drenching rain is concern number one. We have a flood watch in effect for part of the state today. Gusty winds are a possibility, too. It is going to get really humid today. High temperatures reaching into the mid-80s. Storms exit tonight. It's going to stay sticky. Lows in the lower 70s. And we'll basically do it again tomorrow. Mostly cloudy. Could be a late day shower or storm. Highs tomorrow near 90. The weekend fares better. Just a quick chance of rain Saturday afternoon. I'm Chief Meteorologist Dan Zarrow.
1: 67 degrees across New Jersey.
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3: I got that beat. 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
4: Jim in White House Station, you're on New Jersey 101.5. You got me beat?
5: Yeah, I think so. This goes back about 20 years ago. I was out skiing in Jackson Hole, Wyoming with my family, and I ended up taking a spill down the mountain. I was on the wrong side of the mountain where I shouldn't have been. And the ski, the binding didn't come off, and the ski decided to take a slice of my backside. So I ended up laying there, the snow, not realizing actually what had even happened. And I'm looking at my pants, and I'm like, I just, ripped my pants. And I'm looking at it a little closer, and all of a sudden it goes from the insulation turns from white to like pink to red and then to purple. Then it's like, I think I'm in a lot of trouble here.
3: Welcome to women's world.
4: Okay, a little too personal for me right now.
5: So I had to wait about 20 minutes for the people to find me, get me down into the resort lodge where they actually had an emergency room, and they sewed me up. I got 36 stitches in my rear end.
3: Okay, that's a lot of stitches. That's a big wound. Wow.
5: Well, it gets even better. So then, the insurance claim goes in, and the insurance decides they don't want to pay the claim because they thought I got cosmetic surgery. So I asked my wife, I said, well, there's the only thing I can do here is I'm going to drop my drawers, and you're going to have to take a picture of my Frankenstein butt so that we can send the pictures into the insurance company and say, if you really think this is cosmetic surgery, that surgeon needs to go back to school.
3: Yeah, really. That was not an improvement.
4: How long before you could go skiing again, if at all?
5: It was about a year before, I went skiing again. But the worst part was it was the last day that we were out there, so I had to sit on an airplane back to Newark.
3: Stitches in your butt.
4: Oh, that's awful.
3: And to this day, the scar is there. Wow.
4: But only certain people can see them. Yeah. Thank goodness. Jim, thank you for calling New Jersey 101.5.
3: All right, let's see if Bill in Rayville has this beat. Hey, Bill, you got that beat?
4: You got that beat?
6: I don't know if I have that one beat.
3: That's okay.
4: You have me beat. That's fine.
3: What's your scar?
6: So I was vacationing in Florida, and I was out on the pier in Flagler Beach, and it was late at night, and I fell asleep in a little hut out there.
3: Mm-hmm.
6: And didn't catch any fish, but went home the next day, and I woke up, and there were two little pimples between my index finger and my thumb. I didn't think about it. They itched. Within the next 2 hours, it became a gaping hole.
4: Oh, what?
6: I come to realize I was bit by a brown recluse spider.
3: Oh, my God, and it was already eating away. Like, they can get infected fast, right?
6: Exactly. You know, Jeff.
3: Yeah.
6: It's the digestive fluid they put in there.
4: Ew.
6: It took 7 months for this thing to heal. It would scab up. It would fall off. The hole would get deeper.
3: Spider bites couldn't be very serious.
4: Was the pain only initially, or did the pain also last for 7 months?
6: No, it was only itch.
4: How long did the itch last?
6: Probably about 2 months. The fact that the scab would keep falling off.
4: That's too long.
3: And so to this day, that whole area, big scar. I mean, yeah.
6: It's about a nickel size.
3: People will say to me,
6: what did you do, burn yourself? No, it was a brown recluse spider, and they don't understand.
4: Okay, well, now you can say, I got that bit. I got that bit.
3: Oh, boo.
4: Oh, don't boo that. Bill, I'm sorry, we're up against the news. Thank you for calling New Jersey 101.5.
3: All right, in honor of that Jaws scene, we're playing a little competition here.

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3: This is First News on New Jersey 101.5. I'm Rick Rickman, and we've got all your local Jersey updates coming your way, along with traffic and weather. But first, let's get to your news headlines.
4: Well, folks along the Jersey Shore and parts of Ocean Township, Manasquan, Neptune, and Asbury Park are all still cleaning up and drying out after the weekend storms wrapped up with a bang on Monday, dumping up to 7 inches of rain in some areas and in North Jersey.
5: To see hickory trees and oak trees that are, extremely strong trees, to either be uprooted, some of them are snapped right off. I mean, it looks like they took a chainsaw and took the tops of the trees right off.
4: Yep. That man in Paramus, where the mayor declared a local state of emergency because of the damage from the wind and rain. Well, Jersey Central Power and Light crews were down to just over 2,000 of their homes and businesses with no power last night after the weekend storm, so trying to get the last of those scattered outages back online after hundreds of thousands lost power over the weekend. And of the 29 people who died in last week's heat wave, at least a third were homeless.
3: The number comes from the New Jersey Coalition to End Homelessness. According to the group, the triple-digit temps that cooked the state killed 9 homeless people. And it's possible another 4 individuals died in hot cars because they had nowhere else to go. The group is urging state and local leaders to invest in cooling centers and affordable housing. Rick Rickman, New Jersey, 101.5 News.
4: New Jersey state government workers and retirees are being warned now they may end up paying over 13% more in health insurance premiums next year. Local public workers could pay an average of 22% more next year. The price spikes were explained Wednesday at a State Health Benefits Commission meeting where insurance analysts said the increases will vary depending on whether the insured person is an active worker, retired, or using Medicare. And NJ.com is reporting the commission is expected to vote on the rate hikes at its July 27th meeting. Well, New Jersey Attorney General Jennifer Davenport is leading a coalition of attorneys general in hopes of getting the federal government to crack down on those annoying robocalls.
6: The coalition is asking the Federal Communications Commission to strengthen rules that would cut off scammers' access to legitimate telephone numbers. Davenport says without access to these phone numbers, scammers would be unable to use real numbers to deceive and scam people. Aside from being annoying, Davenport says robocalls, quote, expose New Jerseyans to rampant scams and fraud that threatened their life savings. In 2025, scam robocalls cost people $2 million. Annette Petriccioni, New Jersey, 101.5 News.
4: A North Jersey fire chief was asked to explain how a whale sank his crew's boat on Sunday in Raritan Bay. First, a loud bang as the whale hit underneath the boat, and then
7: I opened up the engine hatch and looked below, and to my surprise, there was a big hole in the back wall of the boat, and seawater was pouring into it at a quick pace. So we grabbed what we could. We sounded our distress signals.
4: Carteret Fire Chief Eric Wall there says the Marine unit was part of a regional Marine security detail in the Raritan Bay when that bell whale sank their boat. Nobody hurt except that boat, which ended up at the bottom of the bay. A couple of other boats came and pulled them out of the water. I'm Levon Putney, NJ1015.com. 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
8: Iran's Revolutionary Guard says it has launched attacks on U.S. bases in Kuwait and Bahrain in retaliation for recent American strikes on Iran. It warned that if U.S. aggression continues, the response will expand to other U.S. bases in the region. President Trump said Wednesday's strikes were retribution for Iran's attacks on ships in the Strait of Hormuz. President Trump is pushing for the Supreme Court to rehear a case challenging U.S. birthright citizenship immediately. Here's Tammy Trujillo.
9: When he took office last year, Trump signed an executive order ending birthright citizenship in the U.S. Last week, the High Court reaffirmed that anyone born in the U.S. has a constitutional right to citizenship, as guaranteed by the 14th Amendment. On social media Wednesday, Trump called the decision a miscarriage of justice and absolutely insane, and called for the case to be reheard. The Supreme Court allows a losing party to request a rehearing within 25 days. It hasn't reheard a case in about 60 years. I'm Tammy Trujillo.
8: Graham Plantner is dropping out of the race for Maine's U.S. Senate seat.
10: I intend to file my paperwork to withdraw.
8: The Democrat announced his decision following a recent sexual assault allegation. In a video statement, Plantner railed against the political establishment and maintained his innocence. He claimed those in power are using the allegations to take away his ability to run for Senate by withholding funding. The Maine Democratic Party has announced in a statement posted to X that they have voted to hold a nominating convention to choose a new nominee. Plantner's problems appeared to come to a head following a report in Politico, where a woman who dated Plantner accused him of forcing her to have sex with him almost 5 years ago, despite repeated objections. And the quarterfinal round of the World Cup is here. France and Morocco square off in New England in a semifinals rematch of the 2022 tournament from Qatar. Lionel Messi and Argentina get back to work on Saturday against Switzerland, while England and Norway clash earlier that day. I'm Mark Mayfield.
11: 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Here's your fast traffic update on New Jersey 101.5.
0: You are still shut down around East Brunswick on Route 18. It's going to be late running construction. Southbound lanes were scheduled to reopen back at 5 o'clock this morning, but you're still closed between Tice's Lane and Prospect Street. You've also got just one lane open on 206 through Bedminster. Northbound work in between Dutch Road and Holland Ave. And there is some overnight construction still clearing through Manchester on Route 70 eastbound. Heads up for brake lights out by Ridgeway Road. The parkway's fine. Good start through Ocean and Monmouth. No issues. Middlesex up towards Union. And construction has been cleared away at the Hudson. But if you're heading off the George Washington Bridge, there is a crash at the Harlem River Drive. That ramp is blocked right now. 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
12: And here is your New Jersey 101.5 instant weather. You may encounter a bit of patchy fog this morning. Otherwise, no problems to start today. We can't say the same about this afternoon, though, with some stormy weather potentially on the way today. The big headline here, humidity will be on the rise. Dew point surging into the 70s. I call that steamy. So we'll see partly sunny skies to start today with seasonably warm high temperatures reaching into the mid-80s. It's going to feel like a summer day. Then we have to watch the sky for scattered thunderstorms to develop this afternoon. And they could be on the strong side. Could be some really heavy rain leading to flooding concerns. And gusty winds are possible too. Again, that's afternoon and evening hours. As storms exit tonight, it's going to stay sticky with lows in the lower 70s. And then tomorrow, mostly cloudy with a chance of a quick late day shower or storm. It's going to stay steamy for another day tomorrow. High temperatures will be around 90 degrees. Right now, Barnegat Light is 72, Parsippany 69, and Old Bridge 69.
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8: President Trump says the NATO summit in Turkey has been very successful. Speaking to reporters, Trump said the leaders he met with are doing great jobs for their countries, and he called them all very smart people.
19: It's too bad the press couldn't have seen what we were doing in that room, because it was very smart people. And they have a lot of good in their heart, not evil, good.
8: The president touted NATO's increase in defense spending and said there are still a couple of countries that he thinks will start pitching in more. Trump said the U.S. is still the largest contributor to NATO when it comes to funds. Iran's Revolutionary Guard says it has launched attacks on U.S. bases in Kuwait and Bahrain in retaliation for recent American strikes on Iran. It warned that if U.S. aggression continues, the response will expand to other U.S. bases in the region. President Trump said Wednesday's strikes were retribution for Iran's attacks on ships in the Strait of Hormuz. And Graham Plattner is dropping out of the race for Maine's U.S. Senate seat. The Democrat announced his decision following a recent sexual assault allegation. That's politics. I'm Mark Mayfield.
11: From market shifts to personal finance tips, let's check in on the latest economic news. Here's your First News Money Report.
6: John Deere is now offering its unionized workforce a 2-year contract extension. Craig Michaels reports.
20: In a letter to the membership, UAW representatives say the unsolicited offer would retain the existing health care, pension, and cost of living adjustments while adding a 4% wage increase this year and next, plus a $3,000 ratification bonus. The current contract expires at the end of October 2027.
6: 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A Pell Grant is financial aid that does not need to be repaid. Ford is recalling over 177,000 vehicles for a trio of defects. Michael Kastner reports.
21: The recall includes 2024 to 2026 Mustangs and 2025 to 2026 Mustang GTDs for a windshield wiper issue. Mustang Mach-E's model years 2021 to 2023 have a risk of a pinion shaft fracture. And the 2024 to 2027 Lincoln Nautilus Hybrid and Explorer Hybrid could suffer from a software error that can cause the pedestrian warning to malfunction. Dealers will make repairs free of charge.
6: Stellantis is offering the Fiat Topolino electric vehicle in the U.S. with orders beginning at $14,000.
22: The tiny vehicle looks like a car and works more like a golf cart, capable of top speeds of 19 miles per hour. A conversion kit can crank that up to 25 miles an hour to make it street legal on roads with a 35 mile per hour speed limit. There's also a convertible version that comes with a rope instead of a door. I'm Tammy Trujillo.
6: And Pepsi apologizing and removing a social media post promoting Wild Cherry Pepsi after critics said it made light of consent. The post read, quote, "What happens when regular cherry stops asking for permission? Pepsi says the message landed in a way we never intended. Apologized to users and deleted the post." I'm Monica Nelson with your consumer and business news.
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11: From last night's big game to what's coming up today, we've got your sports updates covered. 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
1: After a day off, the World Cup resumes today with the first quarterfinal match. France seeking their third World Cup title meets Morocco, which is after its first. Belgium, after eliminating the U.S. this week, plays Spain tomorrow. Baseball action yesterday was highlighted by a near no-hitter. Toronto's Dylan Cease took a no-no into the ninth, but it was broken up with a single by the Giants' Elliot Ramos.
3: He had it going on. I think he just got too comfy. He just repeated a couple of fastballs on me, and that's when I took my chance. But, I mean, I tip my cap to him. He's really good. He was really good today. He had it going on for sure.
1: Cease settled for a one-hitter as the Blue Jays won 10-0. Detroit Tigers legend Justin Verlander is retiring. Verlander, out since April with a hip injury, says this is his last season. He's been added to the All-Star roster as a Legends pick. And the women's semifinals are in the spotlight at Wimbledon today. American Coco Gauff will be trying to advance to a final for the first time in her career. I'm Matt McCoy.
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11: It's time for a quick break from the headlines and head into the world of entertainment. 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
27: The FIFA World Cup final halftime show just keeps getting bigger. Justin Bieber is the latest added to the bill. He'll join Madonna, Shakira, and BTS for the performance. The show will mark Bieber's first public performance since his headlining set at Coachella back in April. The 11-minute halftime show will take place July 19th at MetLife Stadium, known for the tournament as New York, New Jersey Stadium. Santana is extending its Vegas residency.
8: The 8 newly announced shows are scheduled from November 4th through the 15th. Tickets for the new dates go on sale this Saturday. Santana begins an intimate evening with Santana, Greatest Hits Live Residency on September the 16th. The show is taking place at the House of Blues at Mandalay Bay. I'm Mark Mayfield.
27: And it seems 2 hours is too long for today's movie audiences. At least that's what respondents told a recent survey by Talker Research. Gen Z viewers say 82 minutes is enough. That's less than an hour and a half. Boomers say 93 minutes is long enough. Toy Story 4 clocks in at 102 minutes, but when The Odyssey comes out, viewers will have to sit for 172 minutes. And that's entertainment. I'm Daria Albinger.
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4: The FDA has approved a new treatment for children with sickle cell disease, Casgevy, which is the first gene therapy for children with the disease. The treatment consists of using the patient's own blood stem cells and is administered as a one-time single dose for IV infusion. The acting director of the Center for Biologics Evaluation praised the therapy and said it gives these children a meaningful chance at a healthier future. Now may be the time to get serious about fitness. Daria Albinger explains why.
27: So you start the new year out with good intentions to hit the gym or to get your steps in, and then life gets in the way. It happens. Behavioral economists at the University of Pennsylvania's Wharton School of Business say mid-year is actually a better time to set fitness goals. Then again, your birthday works, or any meaningful time of year. Whenever you decide to do it, make the goal specific and measurable. Instead of saying, I'll go to the gym more often, say something like, I'll work out 3 days a week for the next few months.
4: Health update. I'm Sarah Lee Kessler.
11: Let's take a break from the headlines and check out the latest in tech. I'm Rick Rickman, and here's your update on the gadgets and trends changing our world.
8: The man accused of throwing a Molotov cocktail at the San Francisco home of OpenAI CEO Sam Altman remains in custody. Texas native Daniel Moreno Gama made a court appearance on Wednesday, where he had his preliminary hearing set for August 19th. Prosecutors say he also threatened to burn down OpenAI headquarters and kill everyone inside. A proposal from a California-based company calls for building dozens of new data centers across the state. That includes at least eight in the Bay Area. Global Stack LLC wants various fairgrounds across the state to host its data centers. It also wants to put helicopter landing pads on the same developments, saying they're useful in emergencies. Meta has a new AI image generator, and it's angering some users. Muse Image can use photos from accounts that are set to public. Owners of those photos will automatically be tagged. Critics tell The Verge it's another example of Meta's shaky relationship with privacy. And Google is investing in a German company, Proxima Fusion, that's trying to create Europe's first commercial fusion power plant. Tech Report, I'm Mark Mayfield.
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7: All right, seeing some brake lights here on the parkway south of 135 and Clark down towards Colonia. We had some overnight work in that area, so it might be clearing now, but again, expect some southbound brake lights once it gets south of Clark. Northbound, you're still fine. You've got no slowdowns heading up towards Route 78 this morning. Route 18 still shut with late-running construction. It was scheduled to reopen at 5, but southbound lane still blocked at Tice's Lane. That's in East Brunswick. And a little bit of stop-and-go on Route 109 through Woodbridge. Some northbound traffic right near Route 35. For the Hudson, you've got no waiting right now at the George Washington Bridge, but there is a crash at the off-ramp at the Harlem River Drive right now. That ramp is blocked. 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
5: It's time to check the forecast for today. Here's Chief Meteorologist Dan Zero with the latest weather updates on New Jersey 101.5.
1: So today is a big heads-up day. See that? We had

0: One nice day, and now I have to put my serious weatherman voice on again. Our atmosphere is going to tap into a really deep pool of moisture. That means humidity is going to shoot up, making the air thicker, stickier, steamier again. And it means we have a very real chance for multiple-inch drenching thunderstorms back in the forecast, too. Now, this morning looks okay. Partly sunny skies, highs in the seasonable mid-80s. But literally starting right at noon today, scattered thunderstorms may start to blossom right on top of us, and there's a risk for drenching rain, there's a risk for gusty winds, and lots of lightning through the afternoon and this evening. So eyes and ears on the sky later today, things could turn nasty. It's going to stay sticky overnight, lows in the lower 70s. Tomorrow, mostly cloudy with highs near 90. Still sticky, just a quick late-day shower or thunderstorm, and then Saturday turns more comfortable. Clouds and sun, could be some rain clipping the state in the afternoon. We're back down into the 80s. Right now, Belmar is 69, High Point 68, Freehold 67.
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2: It's 69 degrees at 6 o'clock. I'm Eric Scott. The 13-year-old killed in that tragic farm accident in South Jersey has now been identified as Nino Constantino. Nino was on a tractor with a man when it flipped and pinned him underneath on the farm in Franklin Township. The man remains hospitalized. Investigators have not clarified if that was the boy's father. The Gloucester County prosecutor is investigating possible criminal charges connected to the boy's death. State actuaries are recommending another year of double-digit premium increases for the state health benefits program. For active local government employees, it will be up an average of 17.3%. Active state workers, 15.1%. Some retirees would face even steeper hikes. The latest increases are not an isolated event. It's coming after several years of significant premium hikes, as New Jersey's public employee health plans are struggling with rising medical costs, depleted reserves, and a shrinking enrollment base. New Jersey Attorney General Jennifer Davenport is leading a coalition of attorneys general in hopes of getting the federal government to crack down on illegal robocalls.
3: The coalition is asking the Federal Communications Commission to strengthen rules that would cut off scammers' access to legitimate telephone numbers. Davenport says without access to these phone numbers, scammers would be unable to use real numbers to deceive and scam people. Aside from being annoying, Davenport says robocalls, quote, expose New Jerseyans to rampant scams and fraud that threaten their life savings. In 2025, scam robocalls cost people $2 million. Annette Petriccioni, New Jersey, 101.5 News.
2: Nearly 13,000 patients may have had sensitive personal and medical data exposed in a cybersecurity breach involving a New Jersey law firm that does work for multiple healthcare providers and hospital networks. Those affected are now being notified by mail. The compromised information may include names, social security numbers, medical information, and other personal data. A New Jersey fire chief is recounting a very scary incident on Sunday when a whale sank his crew's boat after it collided with the boat's undercarriage. Carteret Fire Department Chief Eric Wall says he heard a loud bang and went to check what happened moments after the collision.
4: I opened up the engine hatch and looked below, and to my surprise, there was a big hole in the back wall of the boat, and seawater was pouring into it at a quick pace. So we grabbed what we could. We sounded our distress signals.
2: The Carteret Fire Department Marine Unit was part of a regional security detail in the Raritan Bay when the incident happened. It's 6:03 on New Jersey 101.5. We have some changing weather ahead. Dan has the details coming up. First, New Jersey fast traffic.
5: All right, construction on the parkway should be clearing now south of 135 and Clark down towards Colonia. We had some slowdowns about 30 minutes ago, but it looks like that's easing out now between those two spots. And northbound parkway still fine as you head from Woodbridge up towards Union. You've got a detour through East Brunswick. It's late running construction on Route 18. The southbound lane still closed at Tice's Lane down to Highland Street that was scheduled to reopen back at 5 o'clock this morning. And there is some overnight work in Manchester, Route 70 eastbound by Ridgeway Road, heading out to Whitesville Road. Expect some brake lights. If you're heading for the George Washington Bridge, you're up to a 20-minute delay for the upper level. We've got a crash right now at the Harlem River Drive. That ramp is currently blocked, downstairs 10 to 15. And the Holland up to a 10 to 15 minute delay as well. Jeff Fromm, New Jersey Traffic North.
6: Joel Myra, New Jersey Traffic South. Be careful at 76, and this is going towards the Walt Whitman Bridge, where we have at exit 1B some delays. It looks like they're just reopening from some road work. 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D'Agostino Law, bite back. Next report in 15 minutes on New Jersey 101.5.
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9: All right, most temperatures around the Garden State hovering around the upper 60s on average right now. A decent start to your Thursday morning, but it will not be a decent finish.

0: Jersey 101.5. Good morning. I am Bill Spadia with you till 10 o'clock this morning. Talking Jersey, taking your calls. 1-800-283-101.5. We've got a lot to get to today, from phone scams to health insurance costs to robocalls and more beach closures. Eric, I think I should address the song for a moment.
1: Okay.
0: I've been back for a while.
1: It's like you never left.
0: It's like I never left. So I think we need a Bill is still here. You're stuck with him for a while song. I think maybe that's the next generation of this. Oh, man. I don't even know where to start today. I feel for the state and municipal workers. How many workers will be affected? Do you know the number on the healthcare costs?
1: Thousands. And it's not just current workers. It's also retirees.
0: I mean, 17 to 22% is a significant number. I mean, I don't know what they're paying on average now. I mean, I mean, our health insurance has got to be north of $800 a month, something ridiculous.
1: Yeah, and it covers nothing. So
0: right? It's like, yeah. I'm paying through the nose on insurance. But it's the only option you have.
1: Right.
0: Because what we should have is portable catastrophic insurance available to us. Like you buy your car insurance.
1: Right.
0: You know, I should be able to buy a policy that's $100 a month in case I get hit by a car or have a heart attack or get cancer.
1: Yep. Yeah.
0: I feel for them, because if you're paying, I don't know what they're paying. If it's 22% on $100 a month, not a crisis.
1: I think it's more than that. I mean, look, they still have better benefits and cheaper than most private sector workers. However, that gap has been closing very rapidly. Based on
0: in terms of cost, or in terms of what they get, both,
1: you know, because in every year they look at ways to either reduce coverage, increase copays, increase premiums. The issue that you have here, and this is coming after years of double digit increases, the problem started years ago when costs started to get out of control, and you had a lot of municipal governments that were saying, "Hey, we don't want to be a part of this anymore. We can get better insurance, cheaper for our municipal workers on the open market,"
0: right,
1: which they've done. And that's typically in towns where you have younger, healthier workers that are less expensive to insure. So then you are left with a pool of older, unhealthier workers that cost more to insure. And, you know, it's just been kind of this death spiral for years. They've tried to incentivize municipalities to come back in to maybe freshen up the worker pool. That really hasn't worked. And, you know, at some point, it's going to hit where you're going to have to scrap the entire plan, tear it down top to bottom and rebuild it. And there hasn't been the will in the legislature or in the governor's office to do that up to this point. But it teeters on the edge of insolvency, and that's why you're seeing another year of these double-digit increases.
0: Yeah, and it's not fair to these retirees. I'm sorry, you came in with an expectation. It's the same thing with the pensions. You know, like at some point you can rail all you want about the budget and the spending, but you've got real people who are living week to week in many cases on whatever their pension payment is, whatever scraps they're getting from the Social Security system. I mean, there's so many things, and I feel like you get burned at every level, and it's only going in the wrong direction. And I'd like to know if there's any discussion on overhauling it. Like, what, New Jersey could be a leader in this, you know, just what I've suggested. What if New Jersey pooled the money and said, hey, maybe what we ought to do is offer a subsidized walk-in for people who are in the system, you know, subsidize their prescriptions instead of going out and letting the insurance companies make all the money.
1: Yeah, I mean, there's been some talk about overhaul, but it's going to require an act of the legislature, and it's going to require the support of the affordability governor, Mikey Sherrill.
0: Yeah.
1: And so far, you know, we haven't seen either.
0: Eric, has anyone done an expose on how much money the insurance companies put into lobbying firms that lobby these guys?
1: It's not even an expose. I mean, it's public information, and it's it.

0: the last decade, you're talking about billions of dollars.
1: Yeah. So they basically, so they pay the lobbyists, then they contribute to the related PACs of these guys. Plus, my guess is insurance executives are writing contributions. Right. I mean, I wonder if anybody's put it all together. It would take a lot of work to pull. Right. It's not like you can Google that. You can Google it. It's available. You have to pull it together.
0: You could go to ELEC and see, you know, the public disclosures. But you're right. I mean, and a lot of these firms, so a lot of your healthcare providers, like Horizon, Blue Cross, Blue Shield, they employ in-house lobbyists as well as engage outside lobbying firms. So, you know, you have, and they will bring staff on if there's a major issue that they are fighting.
1: Right.
0: And we saw that during the effort to privatize Horizon. So
1: all of a sudden, you guys who are voting on it, you know, the PAC gets a $5,000 check. All of a sudden, the campaign coffers get $2,500. Like, oh, well, okay. Not going to upset my donor base. I mean, that ultimately was the argument to get money out of politics, but I don't see how that's possible. So
0: because it would have to be voted out by the people who are benefiting from it.
1: Right. So. We're in a bit of a spiral right now.
0: Yeah.
1: It's not good. And it's not getting better.
0: We talk, you know, with my show at night on a Jersey thing, we talk about affordability almost every single night. And when you start adding up the costs, when you start looking at, you know, everybody says, well, it's $100 here, it's $50 here, it's $300 there. When you start to add all of that up, and look at what it is. And then, you know, the two figures, how many times have we talked about the fact that we have among the highest median income in the nation, but dead last in disposable income?
1: Right. It's madness. It almost reminds me of, you know, the taxes that are going into your municipal government. They control very little of that spending.
0: Right.
1: They're getting a lot, but it's all earmarked and accounted for between insurance costs and education costs and whatever the NJEA is gouging them for. It's a shame. So that's the question. And John, you'll be first on the other side. My question to you is, what are you paying in health insurance costs? Do you agree with me that we need a better system, not just for state workers? And if you're a state worker, I'd like to ask you, honest question, how will you be impacted if you got to pay 20% more? It seems excessive. And I'll be honest, I don't think it's fair. I think we need a complete overhaul in health care and how we pay for it. And I think the insurance companies, they are the villains, and that's what the legislature ought to be targeting. 1-800-283-101.5 is the number. 618 is the time. Let's go to fast traffic.
2: Hey, Bill, good morning. Happy Thursday and a pretty good start here for the early morning commute. You've got no construction now on the parkway or turnpike. The overnight work's been cleared. And it looks like the major thoroughfares both fine heading up towards Route 78 for you this morning. Also, good news coming in from East Brunswick. You had a detour on Route 18 that was late running construction, but just getting word the southbound side of 18 reopened at Tice's Lane through East Brunswick. You're good to go in the area. And it looks like no issues right now to report on 287, light traffic Edison up towards Piscataway. You are up to a 25-30 minute delay for the George Washington Bridge. You've got a crash upstairs. They've cleared away that wreck downstairs under the apartments, but again, still jammed off both approaches. 5 to 10 at the Lincoln. Holland, a 20-minute delay off the Skyway. Jeff Fromm, New Jersey Traffic North.
3: Joel Myra, New Jersey Traffic South. 295 has the ramps in Lawrence Township closed off around exit 69 southbound and northbound at exit 68. Both of those ramps have big roadwork projects that have been ongoing. We also have 76, a little busy on the westbound side right by the Walt Whitman Bridge. That was from some earlier issues that got cleared up. New Jersey fast traffic is made possible by Mothers Against Drunk Driving. For victims of drunk and drug driving, your grief is unique and you're not alone. 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Next report in 15 minutes from the D'Agostino Law Bite Back Traffic Desk. I'm Jill Myra, New Jersey 101.5.
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4: You know, Bill, yesterday was such a nice day. I sat outside till late in the evening just soaking in the beautiful air. And now I have to talk about our summertime arch nemesis coming back into play today, humidity and thunderstorms. Sorry, it's my job. Partly sunny skies this morning. High temperatures will be in the mid-80s. So first half of the day, no problems for you. But literally after noon today, we will have to watch for some thunderstorms to roll in. And unfortunately, the chance for some heavy rain, the chance for ponding and flooding issues has gone up here. And the risk for severe weather, too. There could be some gusty winds out there. Lots of lightning. So things could get nasty this afternoon into this evening as those storms develop and sweep through. As storms exit tonight, it's going to stay sticky with lows in the lower 70s and another humid day tomorrow. Highs near 90, mostly cloudy. A lower chance of a quick late day shower or thunderstorm tomorrow. We'll tap into more comfortable air on Saturday with clouds and sun. Some rain may clip the state Saturday afternoon to the southwest. Highs on Saturday will be about 80 to 85 degrees. 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Right now, Point Pleasant Beach is 69, Milburn 69, Elizabeth 71. 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
1: 626 on New Jersey 101.5. Good morning. I am Bill Spadia. So we're talking about healthcare. We need a solution. And, you know, I mentioned this not just for state and municipal workers. And by the way, if you work in government, you're not the enemy. I want to be very clear. I think that for many, many years, on this station in particular, you heard a lot of negativity about state workers. And I think a lot of it goes back to the Chris Christie days. I remember when I first got here, oh my God, almost 12 years ago, that the issue was a lot of teachers thought, oh, you're at 101.5, you guys hate teachers. A lot of state workers, oh, you guys hate state workers. No, for me, and I hope I've earned your understanding and trust at this point after a dozen years, that you understand it was never about the workers. It was always about the system, the institutions, the guys behind the scenes, the insurance executives, the big hospital executives. It's about the man. It's not about the guys on the ground. You're the ones that do the work and get burned. And now you're expected to pay 22% more. I think it's outrageous. I think it is. That is not how you achieve affordability, by gouging working and middle class people. Let's go to John in Chatham. What's going on, John? Morning.
12: Hey, good morning, guys. How are you?
1: Good. What's happening?
12: Hey, so I started as a state employee 26 years ago now. And mm-hmm. when I started there, I took that job, even though it was less money, because the health care was good, and it was at the time free. And I know that's not sustainable looking back now, but mm-hmm. at the time, it was less money. I was making less money than other people doing the job I do that were in the private sector, but the benefits were good, and
1: right.
12: That was the decision I made.
1: Absolutely.
12: So fast forward, here we are, 26 years in, and hopefully looking at retirement. And the last time the healthcare went up, which was last year, it went up 36%. So I went from I understand it's 26 years, but I have Blue Cross Blue Shield. I pay $920 every 2 weeks out of my pay
1: for
12: what is the family plan.
1: Yeah.
12: That's me, my wife, and a kid.
1: $1,800 a month?
12: It's actually more than that. It's closer.
1: Whoa.
12: So it's nine whatever.
1: Yeah,
12: so,
1: yeah.
12: I have conversations with friends that own their own businesses.
1: Yeah.
12: And, it always comes up. And I'm paying what they pay for insurance for themselves, for their family,
1: yep.
12: like their what you would get on your own if you just went and paid for it. So, another 22%, and again, the salary as a state employee is not, I know everyone always points to the executives in that particular department that are making a sick amount of money. That's not the case for the average
1: no.
12: Joe.
1: No, John, so, that's what I've been saying.
12: I'm paying,
1: it's not fair.
12: A crazy amount.
1: Right.
12: Yeah. So, here you are. That just comes right off the top. And then factor in all the other stuff. You have a pension payment. Fantastic.
1: Right.
12: I understand, a pension's great to have. But, you sit at the edge of your seat every day anyway because you're unsure if that is going to be there. The way they're managing the pension, you're worried about, I worked 26 years. Am I going to have it at the end?
1: Yeah. Well, I know that I hear from teachers all the time that that is their number one concern. Will it be solvent? Will there be anything for them? You pay through the nose, and you're paying the highest taxes. And John, as a state worker, you're not exempt from property taxes, so you're paying that too. I mean, your combined outlay is arguably higher as a state worker, given your health insurance costs, than the average guy in the private sector. I don't think I'm paying as much for healthcare as you are, John. Anyway, John, thanks for calling. I appreciate you. And
9: You know, I want to make it very clear. This is about standing up for American workers, middle class, and working class folks that are getting burned by spiking costs. And you know what, guys? You're paying more. The budget's still $61 billion. The state budget went up, not down. So where's the savings if you're being gouged like that? 1-800-283-101.5 is the number. 6:30 is the time. Eric Scott with the news right now.
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0: 69 degrees at 6:30. I'm Eric Scott. Four New Jersey beaches have been closed to swimming. Tests continue to show high fecal bacteria levels in the water. The beaches are in Belmar, Long Beach Island, and Seagirt. The heavy rain of the past few days brought animal waste into the water, and we have more rain on the way today. Of the 29 people who died in last week's heat wave, at least a third were homeless.
14: The number comes from the New Jersey Coalition to End Homelessness. According to the group, the triple-digit temps that cooked the state killed 9 homeless people. And it's possible another 4 individuals died in hot cars because they had nowhere else to go. The group is urging state and local leaders to invest in cooling centers and affordable housing. Rick Rickman, New Jersey, 101.5 News.
0: A former Hudson County Parks Director is admitting his part in taking a multi-million dollar bribery scheme to a $1.5 million conclusion. It involved heavy bags of cash. 59-year-old Russell Falicara pleading guilty to conspiracy to commit fraud, facing 20 years in prison now. The scheme involved more than $1.5 million in bribes and kickbacks. Officials say he and another former parks director received most of the benefits, while unnamed associates got the rest. Former Wisconsin judge Hannah Dugan has been spared from prison for ushering a Mexican defendant out of her courtroom as Immigration and Customs Enforcement agents waited in the hallway to arrest him. Dugan resigned as a judge after her obstruction conviction. She faced up to 5 years in prison. The judge cited her lifetime of public service. Now the Center for Natural Health and Rehabilitation Business Report shares are mixed in Asia. Oil prices have stabilized. Conflict has escalated in the Middle East. On Wednesday, Wall Street finished mixed. Most stocks ending lower. Pre-market trading in New York pointing to a higher open this morning. 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
2: There is not a whole lot of construction out there this morning for the Parkway or Turnpike. The overnight work's been cleared, and right now congestion light if you're heading out of Woodbridge on both highways. It has gotten a bit busy, though, east of the Parkway on 280, stop and go getting in towards Newark. And I do see brake lights on 78 east of the Turnpike from Newark heading out towards Jersey City, so a little bit slow there on that Hudson County extension. More congestion on 80 eastbound traffic right near 287. But 287 looks good, no issues down to Morristown, and no northbound delays yet. Edison up towards Piscataway. You've got close to a 20-25 minute delay at the Holland. That's off the Skyway, lighter from the Turnpike. Lincoln 10 to 15. George about 30 at the upper deck. You've got a crash being cleared away. They had a crash cleared downstairs, but that's at least a 20-25 minute backup as well. Jeff Fromm, New Jersey Traffic North.
3: Jill Meyer, New Jersey Traffic South. So 42 is northbound slow from Route 41 up through to Route 55. And we have traffic just starting to build up around the area of 295 both ways at exit 26. New Jersey Fast Traffic is made possible by Compassion International. It is not too late. 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

0: Humidity will be on the rise today. That means it's going to start to feel steamy again, and things will turn stormy later on too. We'll start with partial sunshine and highs in the mid-80s. Then watch for scattered thunderstorms to develop afternoon today. Concern number one, drenching rain. Concern number two, gusty winds are possible. Storms will exit this evening. It'll be sticky overnight, lows in the lower 70s. Mostly cloudy with a quick late day shower or storm tomorrow, highs near 90. I'm Chief Meteorologist Dan Zarrow.
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11: 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I am Bill Spadia with you till 10 o'clock this morning, talking Jersey, taking your calls, 1-800-283-101.5. Man, I thought I was getting burned on health insurance with paying $1,000 a month or somewhere in that neighborhood. When you've got state employees paying $2,000, that is an outrageous amount. And you think about that, $24,000. If you were paying cash, let's say you're healthy and you have not needed major surgery, you don't have cancer, you don't have heart disease, you're not going to spend $24,000 on doctor visits. So it raises a question: how could the insurance cost $24,000 if the healthcare itself wouldn't even come close to that? And would it be more effective for the state to actually just outright subsidize visits to walk-in clinics? Might be cheaper for the state to have state-run walk-in clinics. Maybe we'll have doctors volunteering to staff those walk-in clinics as a part of their and get tax breaks. I mean, there's a million ways to do this, but the way we're doing it is only hurting working and middle-class people. Because I can tell you, the hospital executives, the same ones that get mad and want to have me fired, they're rich is what they are. They're making tons of money, hand over fist. The big pharma executives, the big insurance executives, all these guys, that they've carved out an upper class haven for themselves. And you're paying for it. Ha. We are paying for it. Let's go to Mike on the Turnpike. What's going on, Mike? Good morning.
12: Hey, good morning. How are you?
11: I'm good, Mike. So what's it costing you a month or a week or a paycheck?
12: So every 2 weeks, it ends up costing me $980 every single 2 weeks.
11: Are you a state
12: and
11: worker?
12: The reason it keeps going up is because every time someone leaves the program, they're not going to make less money, so they pass the cost along.
11: That's right. That's exactly what's going on. Well, you heard Eric and I talking about it earlier, that when a municipality opts out because it's too expensive and they can do better on their own, you guys get burned. And as a state worker, you have no choice. It's not like you're going to go shop it on your own. It'll cost you as an individual. Forget it. It'd be more than what you're paying there. That's why our small businesses suffer so much. So I let me ask you this, Mike. How often do you go to the doctor?
12: Never.
11: Right. That's and there you go. And therein lies the problem. Neither do I. So I'm paying $12,000-$13,000 a year to not go to the doctor. Right?
12: You're absolutely right.
11: You're paying $25,000 a year to not go to the doctor.
12: More. You get paid 26 times a year.
11: it's completely insane. And now, how long you been a state worker, Mike?
12: 15 years.
11: Yeah. So when you retire, you think you stay in Jersey?
12: Absolutely not. Hello, North Carolina.
11: Yeah. And think about what your costs will be there, right? I mean, even if you're paying the same in healthcare as a retiree, and I don't know how it changes as a retiree. I'd love to hear from some retirees. Like, do you continue to pay at that level? My guess is you're paying for a family, though. That's why it's so expensive.
12: The answer is yes in retirement. It's still $1,000 out of your pension minimum today. What will it be when you actually retire in 5 more years?
11: Yeah, might be 1,500. Yeah, exactly.
12: Now you're working for free.
11: Right. And you know, what's sad is, if you remember Governor Murphy saying, if taxes are your issue, New Jersey may not be your state. And how many state workers are collecting a pension that taxpayers offset, that you're contributing to, taxes are contributing to, like all of it. It's all subsidized, yet you leave because how long are you going to stay in Jersey paying $15,000, $20,000 in real estate taxes, go to North Carolina, pay two or three?
12: Pay two. Nothing.
11: Right.
12: Our insurance is cheap, everything. And guess what? They have the same services.
11: I know.
12: Except the people are nice to you.
11: That's the big difference, right? I don't know, Mike. I do love the Jersey edge, right? There's something to be said about it.
12: There is, but there's something to say when someone says hello to you and you have to look both ways and wonder why.
11: Well, it's something I'm going to be talking about later today. This woman got scammed in Montclair, $2,500 trying to be nice. Some kid asked her for money for his youth basketball and went to some fake website and scammed her out of $2,500. So you're not wrong. The head of my article is stop talking to strangers. So you're not wrong about that. But Mike, let me ask you this. When are you able to retire and collect your pension as a state worker? What are your rules?
12: You have to work 25 years.
11: Can you collect, though, before you're 65?
12: You can. You just have to do the 25 years.
11: Right. So you put in so you start working with the state at 30. You work until you're 55. You retire. You get a pension. And then you move out of state. And that money's still flowing. I think there's some 800,000 pensioners in the system right now. And this is part of the problem. Every piece goes up.
12: If you move out of some states, Bill, there are some states that won't tax you on your pension as well, if you look that up.
11: I know. There are many. South Dakota won't tax your pension. I know. There are many of them. Let me ask you this. What are you contributing towards your pension? How much is that hitting you every month?
12: It's $1,200 a month.
11: And how much will you get back? Twice that?
12: They say if you live 30 months after you retire and you don't drop dead from the aggravation of the health care plan, you're in the black. That's what they say.
11: 30 months. I believe it. Yeah, I believe after 25 years of putting in that kind of money, that is a generous program, because 30 months, if you retire at 55, your expectation is you should live until about between, I don't know what the average lifespan is in Jersey, but it's probably 70, somewhere north of 78, 79. So yeah, think about that. And you collect for the rest of your life. It's a good deal if you can get it. The problem is they've made it unsustainable to stay in the Garden State to do it. That's the problem. Mike, appreciate you, man.
12: 100%.
11: Be safe, brother.
12: Thank you for all you do.
11: I appreciate that. Thanks for saying that. Look, guys, I am digging in because I don't see a choice. And to be very candid, I'm paying through the nose for health insurance that I haven't used in years. And I don't have a pension. My pension is people ask me, you're working more now than ever. You know, I'm effectively working two full-time jobs. There's no pension. The pension is, you're looking at it. I'm my own pension. I got to figure it out. And I'm not alone. How many of you started a small business and you're like, pension? So I get where there can be resentment, but guys, don't. State workers and municipal workers, they're not the problem. You just heard it. How many of you are spending $2,000 a month on health care, another $1,200 towards your retirement? Think about that. That's $3,200 before you put any food on the table. And they're not exempt from taxes. They're paying the same real estate taxes we are. So the system is rigged against working and middle-class folks, whether you are an entrepreneur, a retail worker, or a state worker. That's the problem. So what are you paying for health care every month? 1-800-283-101.5 is the number. 6:48 is the time. Let's check in with Fast Traffic and Jeff Fromm.
13: Yeah, Bill, pretty good start out there for Thursday. Not too bad right now on the major highways. No parkway traffic yet from Woodbridge up towards Union. Minor stop and go through Bloomfield. A little bit slow if you're getting off, though, at 145. You've got congestion on 280 east of the parkway and towards Newark. And still seeing some brake lights on 78 eastbound once you get off the turnpike there at exit 14. Bunching up on Route 1 through Edison, northbound stop and go at Old Post Road. Some southbound traffic on 1 right off the parkway for exit 130. And still seeing some brake lights on Route 80. Some eastbound congestion right at the off-ramp onto 287. You've got close to a 30-minute delay right now for the George Washington Bridge upper deck. We've got a crash being cleared away, one lane shut. Downstairs, 25 minutes, 20, maybe 25 now at the Lincoln. And at least a 30-minute delay at the Holland. That's off the Skyway. Jeff Fromm, New Jersey Traffic North.
14: Joel Myra, New Jersey traffic south. Here we go to the ride at 42 North. It is perking up from Route 41, exit 12, up through to Route 55 and exit 13. And you have traffic still getting a little busy at the area of the Turnpike northbound by exit 5. In Mount Holly, Springfield, right lane is closed off for road work on the Turnpike northbound at exit 5. New Jersey fast traffic is made possible by FarmSafe 811. 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From the D'Agostino Law Bite Back Traffic Desk, I'm Joel Myra, New Jersey 101.5.
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0: I do have one alert on the board, one alarm bell to ring for today, a flood watch in effect for southwestern New Jersey. So far, that's for Burlington, Camden, Gloucester, and Salem counties. As these thunderstorms start to develop, we could see that expand. That watch is in effect from noon to midnight today. Super soaker thunderstorms in play this afternoon could dump 1 to 2+ inches per hour. That's enough to inundate storm drains, and that's certainly enough to cause some problems for us later today. This morning looks fine. Partly sunny skies. We'll see highs push into the mid-80s. You're going to feel some humidity in the air, and then scattered thunderstorms develop this afternoon with not only drenching rain, but there could be some gusty winds and lightning to watch out for, too. Storms exit this evening. Lows drop into the lower 70s, and a pretty steamy day tomorrow with highs near 90. Mostly cloudy skies with a quick late-day shower or thunderstorm possible tomorrow as well. 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Right now, Long Branch is 69, Phillipsburg 67, and North Brunswick 68. 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
5: .656 on New Jersey 101.5. Good morning. I am Bill Spadia with you until 10 o'clock this morning, talking Jersey, taking your calls, 1-800-283-101.5. I'll get back to this healthcare conversation, but first, Jill, you come in and all of a sudden I realize Jill Myra knows more about the area where I live than I do. You're like, my friends are coming in from all over. And then just to hear you talk about it, I'm like, yeah, there is so much to offer in Central Jersey.
6: And Mercer County in particular.
5: There is a Central Jersey.
6: Of course. Virginia.
5: However, let me just say this.
6: Okay.
5: There are not three. The legislature got it wrong.
6: Okay.
5: They did North, Central, and South.
6: North, Central,
5: That is South. Incorrect.
6: I think there's more than three.
5: Thank you. Oh, it's North, yes. Central, South, and Shore. Ask somebody on
6: and
5: OBI
6: West.
5: If it.
6: Yeah,
5: you could. I don't know. I could make that argument.
6: You want to call Central?
5: I just think Central has to be split between Shore and Central.
6: Yeah.
5: Because Mercer County and Monmouth County are so radically different.
6: Yes.
5: It's two different states.
6: Absolutely.
5: Right.
6: Yeah,
5: I could buy into the West. I think actually New Jersey, we made a mistake going north and south. It originally was east and west.
6: All right, that tracks too.
5: Yep.
6: Now this stems also from yesterday's conversation. This article that I'm featured in
5: Radio World
6: magazine,
5: I love it.
6: Where they have all these pictures of, they interviewed people from D.C.
5: Yeah.
6: and New York,
5: Chicago,
6: and
5: LA,
6: pictures
5: all
6: of
5: over.
6: Bridges and highways, and my picture is.
5: Pork roll.
6: Well, Taylor ham. It's a sandwich, and it says under it, what is the meat in
5: what
6: this sandwich?
5: What do they ask if it is Taylor ham or pork roll? Which also aggravates me, by the way, because Taylor ham is a brand of pork roll.
6: Right.
5: And Case's
6: pork roll is Trenton.
5: It makes me nuts that Case gets left out. It shouldn't be Taylor ham or pork roll.
6: It should be Case
5: versus Taylor ham.
6: Yeah.
5: Which one do you like better?
6: Right. But the thing is, the reason
5: I'm a Case guy,
6: my picture is not of a highway or a bridge or some major, you know.
5: It's of a meat sandwich.
6: Because, you know, he asked me where we cut off, where Bob and I cut off. And I said, oh, that's a good question, because everybody just thinks 195, because that just, you know, looks like the belt of a lady.
5: Right.
6: You know, if you look at New Jersey's map.
5: Yeah, it does.
6: But it doesn't work that way. Bob and I cut off 195 even. You know, the parts of 195 are Bob after Allentown.
5: Right.
6: That's where he takes over, because that's North Jersey people.
5: And they're Taylor ham people.
6: They're Taylor ham people.
5: And South Jersey but people are pork roll
6: 195
5: people.
6: Even splits vertically.
5: That's, yes.
6: Yeah, vertically between Taylor ham and pork roll.
5: That's interesting. I think it's also Eagles-Giants. That's another way to find the
6: Absolutely.
5: Split. Eagles, Giants,
6: or
5: Jets.
6: People in Allentown are going to say,
5: they're going to say Eagles. Right.
6: Yes.
5: But you go further west, you're Giants.
6: Yeah.
5: Or further east, I should say. All right. It is coming up 7 o'clock. After the news, I want to tell you about this scam that happened in Montclair. And one woman out $2,500. I'll tell you about that and what you can do to avoid that happening to you. 1-800-283-101.5 is the number. 7 o'clock is the time. Eric Scott with the news right
4: from
5: now.
4: 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Fitzpatrick Home Improvement News Desk.
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3: 69 degrees at 7 o'clock. I'm Eric Scott. Cranford's mayor, Kathleen Prudy, lost her patience with some local residents she said were disturbing the local council meeting. She's now asking residents to stop with the crazy behavior during the public comment periods. At the last meeting, one person came dressed as a purple bong. Another refused to stop talking after their allotted time was done and wound up getting arrested. The mayor says the shenanigans are preventing the council from completing important town business. You heard Bill and I talking about it last hour. State government workers and retirees are being warned you're going to end up paying a lot more in health insurance premiums next year.
8: Local public workers could pay an average of 22% more next year. The price spikes were explained Wednesday at a State Health Benefits Commission meeting where insurance analysts said the increases will vary depending on whether the insured person is an active worker, retired, or using Medicare. Now, NJ.com is reporting the commission is expected to vote on the rate hikes at its July 27th meeting. Levon Putney, New Jersey, 101.5 News.
3: The U.S. and Iran are intensifying fire across the Gulf, threatening the interim deal to end the war. Back and forth attacks have repeatedly threatened the ceasefire, but the latest appeared bigger all around. The strikes coming hours after President Trump said recent Iranian attacks on ships in the Strait of Hormuz signaled the end of a fragile ceasefire, threatening to escalate the conflict if they didn't stop. That raised concerns the region could tip back into war, engulfing several countries and halting energy shipments through the strait. Walmart is lowering prices on thousands of products.
9: The retail giant says it began rolling out the cuts last week on seasonal summer items in stores, online, and through the Walmart and Sam's Club apps. President Trump praised the move in a social media post, saying Walmart was lowering prices at his administration's request to celebrate the country's 250th birthday. Walmart's announcement of the reductions comes after the company raised prices on general merchandise in February due to higher U.S. tariffs on imports. I'm Tammy Trujillo.
3: 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The complete New Jersey 101.5 forecast is coming up first. New Jersey Fast Traffic.
10: There is a minor parkway crash southbound local lanes by 105. It's off to the shoulder here, so traffic pretty light through Tinton Falls. You got to go as far north as Bloomfield before you hit the brakes heading up the parkway this morning. Traffic kicks in right by 148, some minor congestion. But again, still looks good. Middlesex up towards Union County. Slowdowns building on Route 80 through Morris County. Some eastbound delays by Rockaway Town Square. Minor stop and go near 287. 287 northbound traffic thickening up by exit number 3 up towards Piscataway. And you'll hit the brakes on Route 18. Some northbound delays right by Tice's Lane. Construction's been cleared. You've still got close to a 35-minute delay this morning. George Washington Bridge, upper deck. You've got a crash under the apartment. Still being cleared away downstairs at least 20. 25 now at the Lincoln. 35, that's at the Holland off the Skyway. About 15-20 off the Turnpike. Jeff Fromm, New Jersey Traffic North.
6: Joel Myra, New Jersey Traffic South. Wow, look at this delay of 42 north packed from Route 41 all the way up through to 295, 55 north. Heavy at 42, and there's a little smidge of road work at that spot as well. And you also have delays at the New Jersey PA Turnpike Connector Bridge, where we have some road work that is set up in both directions, and also on the Turnpike in the area of Mount Holly on the southbound side, and South 295 at Mount Holly exit 45, some road work. 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
17: You may encounter a bit of fog early on this morning. Otherwise, no problems at all to start today. We can't say the same about this afternoon, though. Humidity's on the rise. It'll be partly sunny this morning with high temperatures reaching the mid-80s. Afternoon, watch for scattered thunderstorms to develop right on top of us. Drenching rain and gusty winds will be possible through the afternoon and evening hours. As storms exit tonight, it'll be sticky. Lows in the lower 70s. Tomorrow, mostly cloudy with a chance of a quick late-day shower or storm. Highs reaching for 90 degrees. Fast traffic and instant weather every 15 minutes on New Jersey 101.5.
3: In Wildwood, it is 72. 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
5: We're talking about this Venmo scam in Montclair. Woman got scammed out of $2,500 because she tried to do the right thing and help this innocent-looking young kid. Well, it turned out to be the wrong thing. 1-800-283-101.5 is the number. Have you been scammed? We'll be talking about it, and I'll have the full story in just a couple of minutes.
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6: 7:12 on New Jersey 101.5. Good morning. I am Bill Spadia. So remember when your parents told you not to talk to strangers? Well, I think so many people... you want to do the right thing. Someone comes up and they're asking you for something. So this young guy, they think around 15 years old, goes up to a woman in a parking garage in Montclair. And Montclair is a funny place, right? Because it's arguably one of the most liberal left-wing towns we have in New Jersey. It's our Berkeley. And, you know, so I'm sure... the person who got scammed just thought, oh, I'm going to do the right thing. This young guy is asking for money for his youth basketball league. Sure. And the kid said, well, I'm going to take you to the site and I'll help you. I'm going to Venmo a contribution. So I don't know what he asked for, $25 or $50 or something. So she agreed. And when she checked afterward, she realized the kid hit her for $2,500. So smartly, she called police. Now, I'm looking at this, and I'm thinking to myself, don't even think about approaching me in a garage. I'm going to assume you're up to no good. I am so sick of being solicited in person. Everybody's begging for money these days. Enough. Now, there's one charity that I will give cash to. There are a bunch that I will help and support, but only because I know the folks. When you go to the Pennsylvania Dutch, the PA Dutch Farmers Market, the Amish Market in Kingston, there are a couple guys that are out there raising money, and they're selling woodwork. So they're offering something to you. They're looking for contributions for a charity that helps folks that are battling addiction. You know, I spent a lot of time in the space of battling addiction and helping a lot of these different groups. So I'm fine if I have cash. I also have no problem saying, hey, don't have any cash, walk by. But I never give anything electronically. And I realize that the trend in this country right now is moving away from cash, which I think is unfortunate and not a good thing. And a lot of the freedom advocates out there think that crypto is the answer. And I could not disagree more. I am not a big crypto guy at any level because I told you I got locked out of my Coinbase account and I couldn't transfer. It was like $2,000. It ended up being worth about $40. I lost it all because I couldn't move it because some algorithm somewhere calculates a transfer fee to move that into cash, and it was more than the amount I had in there. How's that possible? So I don't get involved in things I don't understand. But what I do understand is don't come up to me and ask me for money, ever. I don't give to the homeless in New York City, and they're constantly begging. They're everywhere. And my question to you is, like, I have an article that will be posted soon at nj1015.com/BillSpadia. And I talk about this $2,500 scam and attach an article that you can read all the details about it. But I also recommend a site, GiveSendGo.

0: I find that the charities and the causes on Give, Send, Go are not just, for the most part, from everything I've experienced, legitimate. But when you share that link on social media, you don't get hit with a lot of spam. Whereas with some of the other sites, you do. So I don't share. So anybody that has asked me about sharing your charity on social media, I'll do that, but not if it's GoFundMe. Because when I put GoFundMe links up, if you notice, if you've ever done this, and certainly on X, this is true, you get flooded with all kinds of spam content in the comments. I don't know why that is, but I stopped doing it. So, but I will promote your charity on the air. And I'm going to give you one right now. There's something called Angel Man Syndrome. And there's the Angel Man Syndrome Foundation. And there's a young kid, Charlie, who is suffering. And our friends at Kulak Outfitters, and you've been there. I've talked about this. Richie Kulak is a great guy. They're making Charlie an honorary firefighter for the day. And this is a credit to the Lawrence Township Fire Department. So I want to thank them. But this is all happening Sunday, July 12th from 12 to 3. Kulak Outfitters is located at 415 Lawrenceville Road in Lawrence Township. There'll be food, all kinds of refreshments, bring the kids. There'll be fire trucks and ambulances. It'll be a very cool outing for the kids. And it's all to help create a dream day for Charlie, who is suffering. And the Lawrence Township Fire Department is going to make him an honorary firefighter. So there is a cause that I can get behind and promote, etc. But you come up to me in a parking garage and you ask me to give money to something, I'm going to look at you funny and tell you to get out of my space. So don't do it. And I'm not surprised this happened in Montclair. Maybe that's an indicator of do-gooder liberals who just want to help everybody. But now this woman's out $2,500. So my question to you is, what charity do you give to? And would you give money? Would you hand your phone to a stranger to let them click on a site and take money through Venmo to help their charity? Would you do that? Have you been scammed like that? And do you agree with me? It's time to stop the solicitations in front of the grocery store. Enough already. 1-800-283-101.5 is the number. 718 is the time. Let's check in with Jeff Fromm for your fast traffic.
1: Well, Bill, just a minor parkway crash right now being cleared away from the southbound local lanes at 105 in Tinton Falls. It is off to the shoulders. The traffic pretty light right now through Monmouth County. You really got to go as far north as Bloomfield heading up the parkway this morning to hit congestion. Northbound delays kick in right by 148. And on Route 80 now, we've got an eastbound crash in Rockaway, also off to the shoulder by exit 35, but there is congestion here heading out past Rockaway Town Square. Some more bunching up on Route 1 right off the parkway for exit 130. That's southbound congestion into Edison, and some more brake lights around Old Post Road. Not too bad this morning on the turnpike. A little bit slow at the off-ramp to 14, then congestion onto the eastern spur out of the car and trucks, but for the most part, the main line's fine. They've cleared away a crash. George Washington Bridge upper deck still close to a 35-minute delay, 10 to 15 downstairs. Lincoln's 20, Holland's 30 off the Skyway. Jeff Fromm, New Jersey Traffic North.
2: Joel Myra, New Jersey Traffic South. And we have some slow traffic right now at 42 on the northbound ride from 41 all the way up through to 55. And we also have traffic a little delayed right around the area of Whitehorse Pike at Baird Boulevard in through to the Ben Franklin Bridge. The reason? Right lane road work. 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From the D'Agostino Law Bite Back Traffic Desk, I'm Jill Myra, New Jersey 101.5.
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4: Well, today's weather is going to get a bit rough and tough, a bit tumultuous. This morning looks good, but humidity going up and storm chances are going up too. Partly sunny skies this morning. Temperatures now are mainly in the 60s. We'll see highs today reaching into the mid 80s. That is typical for this time of year. Also typical of summertime, we've got scattered thunderstorms in the forecast. Starting early this afternoon, going all the way until this evening, everybody in New Jersey could get wet at some point. And I mean really wet. We could see some really heavy rain in pockets, also gusty winds, and lots of lightning on the table here. So eyes and ears on the sky later today. Storms will exit this evening. It's going to stay sticky overnight with lows in the lower 70s. And then tomorrow, also still unsettled and steamy. Highs near 90 with mostly cloudy skies. There is a chance of a quick late day shower or thunderstorm. I think it's going to be less impactful than today. Saturday, humidity goes down, so it'll be more comfortable. There still could be some rain clipping the state Saturday afternoon. Otherwise, clouds and sun with highs scaling back to the 80s. 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Right now, Spring Lake is 71, Glassboro 70, and Hamilton 68. 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
0: 726 on New Jersey 101.5. Good morning. I am Bill Spadia with you till 10 o'clock this morning, talking Jersey. Taking your calls, 1-800-283-101.5. All right, let's jump right back into it. We'll start with Kristen in Long Valley talking about where do you donate your charities. And sidebar, do you agree that this should all be done online now? Like the idea of someone soliciting me in person is nuts. Kristen, what do you think?
18: Hi. Apparently, this is like now I call every day to you. And my mom's like, I hear you on the radio every day.
0: Kristen, you're a regular now. You're always welcome. All right. What do you got for us today?
18: So I have donated to like St. Jude's, mainly because I believe them.
0: Yeah.
18: You know, I don't know if I'm being naive, but I believe them. I've done the Give Fund Go that you were talking about. Mainly because I know that they're my friends. I've only done the GoFundMe to people I actually know.
0: I agree with that. We promoted a GoFundMe a couple weeks ago. Was that poor family? Their car burned up. Remember that? The dad and a good Samaritan had to get the kids out of the car. Like that was nuts. But you know, we saw the video. We know it happened.
18: I know it's real.
0: That was different.
18: When you know it's real.
0: Yeah, exactly.
18: That's one thing. But, like, there are people, like, I mean, I'm not saying I've personally been scammed, but, like, there are people I see that, like, you know, I'm a very giving person. I give things to people if they need them, even though I don't have much. But, like, then I see them going on vacation, and I'm like,
0: Well, that's it. It's interesting you say that. I try not to judge even that because I think everybody deserves a balance in their life. Totally. But look, Kristen, some people really, really suffer. And part of the challenge in New Jersey is that a lot of people are suffering, even though they may work two jobs, three jobs, because you can't catch up. And then you find out. State workers paying $2,000 a month for insurance. That there's something wrong with that. That should not be acceptable. And the fact that we've got politicians that completely ignore it really grates on me. It's not right. But anyway, Kristen, I appreciate the call. Thank you for joining us again. You're always welcome to call back. I tend to agree. I think there are a lot of people like Kristen out there. You don't have a ton of money yourself, but you're willing to give out to charity, which is why I say, leave me alone when I'm going shopping. Once in a while, I'll throw a couple of dollars if I have it, but I'm getting to a point now where it's enough. Everybody's begging for something. Like, you know, and Judy said this on the air the other day, and I was so impressed. She's like, charity starts at home. She was talking with EJ and Kyle about charity, and she's like, it starts at home. I spend my charitable donations on the people that I know and love in my inner circle. And, you know, I couldn't agree with her more. And I'm getting to the point now where it's like, other than a few select things, like if you know there's a sick kid out there and you want to help out, that as a community, I think is really important. But again, even there, I want to know the person that's sponsoring it. So if I know the person that's setting it up, I'm a lot more comfortable giving money. All right, Jack, David, Joe, the neighbors on hold. Everybody hang in there. I'll be right back. Right now, though, it's coming up on 7:30, so why don't we jump to the news with Eric Scott? How about right now?
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17: It is 69 degrees and humid in New Jersey at 7:30. I'm Eric Scott. Health insurance premiums for state workers on the rise again in the Garden State. It is going to be another year of double-digit increases, an average of 22%. Retirees are also going to pay more. Structural reforms are needed, but still haven't been enacted to keep the health of the health plan strong. A Montclair woman did learn the hard way. You never hand a stranger your phone. She was approached by a young man in a parking garage. He said he was taking donations for

0: his basketball team. Could she Venmo him some money? He then took her phone out of her hand, and when he handed it back, ran away. She then noticed $2,500 was missing from her account. If you shelled out the money for a fancy new beach umbrella or canopy, you better check if you're allowed to bring it to your favorite beach down the shore. Many shore towns are banning the larger Shibumi, Nesso, or other big canopies. If you try to use one on a beach where they're banned, you could be kicked off the beach or hit with a fine. A former Hudson County Parks director has become the final man to plead guilty in a widespread federal bribery investigation.
1: The U.S. Attorney's Office says 59-year-old Russell Falacara accepted hundreds of thousands of dollars in cash and kickbacks as a contractor secured more than $5 million in Hudson County Park contracts. The conspiracy involved more than $1.5 million in bribes over 6 years. In 2005, Falacara pleaded guilty to racketeering charges after federal prosecutors said he was extorting companies on behalf of the Genovese crime family. Rick Rickman, New Jersey, 101.5 News.
0: The wife of disgraced former U.S. Senator Gold Bar Bob Menendez has been ordered to report to federal prison on Friday to begin serving her sentence for a sweeping bribery conviction. Nadine Menendez, recovering from breast cancer, she'd requested a delay in reporting to prison so she could undergo reconstructive surgery. A judge denied the request and said the Bureau of Prisons could provide adequate medical care. She was sentenced to 54 months. Bob Menendez currently serving an 11-year sentence. Now the Ru Insurance Business Report. Markets are set to open slightly higher today after a little bit of a sell-off yesterday on Wall Street. Shares were mixed in Asia. Oil prices have stabilized. Wall Street finished mixed yesterday with most stocks closing lower. 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
2: You can expect some extra traffic right now heading into Jersey City on the Pulaski Skyway. Somebody broke down northbound 1 and 9 right by Broadway, so they've got at least one lane shut, causing about a 30-35 minute delay right now at the Holland. That's off the 1 and 9 approach. About a 20-minute delay coming in off Route 78. 25 Lincoln, George, upper deck 35. A crash has been cleared, but from the express lanes, you're backed up and at least a half hour downstairs, too. Parkway crash being cleared away. Southbound locals off to the shoulder at 105. You've got northbound congestion around Bloomfield. Otherwise, Parkway's light heading up towards 78. And a crash on Route 80 off to the shoulder causing traffic by Rockaway Town Square. It's an eastbound wreck near exit 35. Jeff Fromm, New Jersey Traffic North.
3: Joel Myra, New Jersey Traffic South. And we have 42 northbound, very heavy from Route 41 and exit 12 up through to Route 55. We also have some delays around the ride at the Turnpike. Northbound at Mount Holly, exit 5, right lane road work, and also westbound on the Turnpike extension. The right lane is closed off. That's slow there. 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
6: From the Town Square, New Jersey, Info and Weather Network, humidity will be on the rise today. That means it's going to start to feel steamy again, and things will turn stormy later on, too. We'll start with partial sunshine and highs in the mid-80s. Then watch for scattered thunderstorms to develop afternoon today. Concern number one, drenching rain. Concern number two, gusty winds are possible. Storms will exit this evening. It'll be sticky overnight, lows in the lower 70s. Mostly cloudy with a quick late-day shower or storm tomorrow, highs near 90. I'm Chief Meteorologist Dan Zarrow.
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Good morning. I am Bill Spadia with you till 10 o'clock this morning. Right now we're talking about charities. I want to just throw a couple things out. I've got B-Man in National Park saying, any chance you can promote my son's lemonade stand that supports the Byrne Foundation? It's Brant's Blaze Bustin' Lemonade. I love that. Brant's Blaze Bustin' Lemonade. You can check it out on Facebook. Look up Brant's Blaze Bustin' Lemonade. That was from B-Man on the app chat. Thank you for that. Here's

0: Another one, Steve Liberty in Kitimat Courthouse. He's got a fundraiser for the Soulless House. It's an organization to help prevent suicide. 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So you could, again, I don't see a website, Steve, in Cape May. Oh, here it is. It's go to MazdaRecycling.com, and you can look look that up if you want to help the Solace House. Okay, good stuff. Let's start with Joe the Neighbor in Princeton. Morning, Joe. How you doing, man?
1: All right, Bill. How are you?
0: I'm doing great. I was talking about Richie Kulak and the Dream Day for Charlie earlier. So it's coming up this Sunday.
1: Oh, were you?
0: Yeah, I mentioned it's coming this Sunday.
1: I didn't know that.
0: Yeah, so tell me a little bit, though, Joe. What is it's the Angel Man Syndrome Foundation, right? Is that?
1: It's a foundation that Charlie is part of it, you know, because he has it.
0: Yeah. And how old is Charlie? Do we know? How old is Charlie, this young man?
1: I believe he's around 12.
0: So he's 12 years old. He's 13. Suffering with a rare disease, and the Lawrence Township Fire Department is going to make him an honorary firefighter on Sunday.
1: Correct.
0: How cool.
1: Correct.
0: How cool. And God bless Richie Kulak for opening up his place. And he does this every year. He does it a couple times a year. So it's located at 415 Lawrenceville Road in Lawrence Township. And honestly, it's a great idea to bring the kids to this because you got all the fire trucks. The ambulance will be there. It's going to be very cool.
1: Yes, and there'll probably be some police officers also.
0: Yeah.
1: They'll probably stop in for us, you know. And it's a great event. We do it every year pretty much for the last couple of years.
0: Yeah.
1: And, you know, everyone comes, you know. Hopefully, knock on wood, there's good weather, you know. But
0: I'm holding out. I think this weekend should be nice. It's July 12th, this Sunday from 12 to 3. Joe, how's retirement still? It's holding up for you, huh? How's the crew at Dunkin'?
1: Best thing in the world.
0: I love it. I love it. How are the guys at Dunkin'? You still meeting every day?
1: Dunkin'. We're there every morning.
0: I love it. They've got the station on, so you can enjoy your coffee and listen to the show. All right, Joe, got to jump. Always good to talk to you. We'll see you soon.
1: All right, Bill. Thanks.
0: All right, you got it. That is Joe the Neighbor. And yes, he is actually my neighbor. It's great to have good neighbors. Let me tell you something. Can't beat it. All right, let's go to Jack in Tabernacle. Morning, Jack. What do you got for us?
2: Hey, Bill. Good morning. Love your show. Thanks for being on the air.
0: Appreciate you. Thank you.
2: I do volunteer work with my local VFW. And I know it's a big problem for them to try and figure out how to actually get donations without standing outside of a store basically begging for donations or out there doing a Papa Drive or... You can't do mailings because people look at that, they throw it right away.
0: Yeah.
2: They do that. So what would you, it's the VFW, so it is a legitimate 501c3 charity. So what would you say would be the best way for them to reach out to the community? Because I know VFW Maple Shade Post 2445, they're having, they need to do some capital improvements there. I mean, the building's almost 80 years old and there's a lot of things that need to be done.
0: I would recommend two things, Jack. One, they should consider doing an event and a meet and greet and invite the public in to see it and talk about the mission. And, you know, you're doing the right thing here. You call the radio station with, you know, I've got the largest audience in the state here. This is how you do it. Now, let me ask you this. Are they on Facebook?
2: They do have a Facebook page, but I think they're working on figuring out who the administrator was and getting that more organized right now.
0: That's what I have said to people. The best thing you can do today is social media because the older generation, they're all on Facebook. The younger kids are more on TikTok and other platforms, but Facebook is your absolute best bet for promotion. And I'll tell you this, when the Facebook page is up and it's something that can be promoted, call me back and I will be happy to write a post about the post and put it on our website. And that gets shared with, again, the largest audience in the state. So I am happy to do that for you.
2: I'll tell you what, I'll get in touch with them and I'll let either the commander or the senior vice commander or junior vice, somebody get in touch with you and we'll get you down there one day so you can take a walk around and actually meet the people there and learn
0: happy
2: about
0: to do it. Happy to do it, Jack. Have them reach out.
2: Very unique because all the money that they take in, they give out to the community.
0: Yeah, look, the VFWs are fantastic. And not only supporting the local vets, but they're a staple in the community. And I think more communities need to support their local VFWs. So I'm with you 100%. Jack, I'm going to put you on hold. Producer Thomas will get your contact and then give you an email for my assistant so we can get in touch and get something scheduled. Thank you. All right, let's go to David in California. What's going on, David?
3: Hey, morning, Bill.
0: Hey, what are we watching, David? I heard unacceptable.
3: Oh, I was actually listening to the news. Yeah, there was something, a little something about some Trump fraud. Hey, well, you know, you were talking about charities, and, you know, I've, who's got cash, right? But, you know, it's easy to donate by, you know, volunteering with them. If you appreciate the message of a nonprofit, of a charity, you help them out, you know. And an in-kind aid is sometimes more rewarding.
0: So what's a charity that you support, David?
3: Oh, well, recently I've donated blood. I guess the
0: that counts.
3: Stuck me there.
0: That counts, helping your fellow man. David, what part of California are you in?
3: Oh, I'm in San Francisco.
0: Yeah. Do you love it? Did you leave Jersey to go to San Francisco, or did you...
3: No, I hadn't been in Jersey in decades. No, I was born in St. Louis.
0: Well, I'm glad you found our show. How do you like San Francisco?
3: Oh, it's just fine. You know, the years ago, in the late 50s and early 60s, before the hippies, but beatniks were already here. The city of San Francisco had a corrupt developer.
0: Yeah.
3: And he decided that he was going to chase all the poor out of San Francisco.
0: How'd that work out?
3: So he had a fountain. He had a plaza downtown until just a few years ago, until they disclosed who this rat was. But he basically had, how many Irish are going to run out of town? How many blacks? How many Hispanics per year? You know.
0: And who is this guy, David?
3: Justin Herman.
0: Huh.
3: Yeah, you had, what was the guy in New York City, St. Moses, Robert Moses?
0: Robert Moses. Well, I've had many conversations about Robert Moses with Bob Williams. And the truth is, I don't think Robert Moses was against the poor. I think he actually wanted to have a legitimate transportation system that would get the highways in and out of New York City. I can tell you, had his plan worked, I don't think my commute would be so difficult getting through the city. We could have built transit hubs and had people benefit from the transportation changes he wanted to make. I'm sure I'm a lone voice on that. He was very unpopular, but anyway, that's how it goes. Extra half hour now trying to snake through the streets of Manhattan. It's not pleasant. Anyway, let's get back to charities. I'm not sure where that went off the rails, but, you know, California. He's on California time. All right, Bob, Tom, Gene, you guys hang in there. I'll be right back. 7:48. Let's check in with Jeff Fromm and your fast traffic.
4: Bill, folks can expect some very heavy traffic right now on the westbound side of Route 3 if you're heading out to MetLife Stadium. There's a crash right by Meadowlands Parkway, so Secaucus out to Rutherford 3 is slammed. In the westbound direction, two lanes are shut. You've also got traffic heading up to Route 3 on the western spur of the Turnpike. Northbound delays right out of the car and truck lanes. Car and truck lanes in pretty good shape, though. No big issues getting up past the airport. Some slight traffic at the off-ramp for 14. And the heaviest parkway traffic starts right by 145 heading up to the Bloomfield area. More slowdowns west of the parkway on 78 through Union. And you've still got a crash in Rockaway. It's off to the shoulder on 80 eastbound right near exit 35. At the Hudson, crash cleared for the George Washington Bridge lower deck, still at least a 30-minute backup. 25 to 30 Lincoln. And at the Holland, off the Skyway approach, you've got a stall that's at least a 35-minute delay. Jeff Fromm, New Jersey Traffic North.
5: Joel Meyer, New Jersey Traffic South. 130 is southbound slow in Logan Township, packed from 295 to Crown Point Road, where we have a crash being worked on. And we also have delays at 42 North, Lower Landing Road, up through to 55. Route 1 in Mercer County, very tough. Lawrence heading up towards Baker's Basin. 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Next report in 15 minutes from the D'Agostino Law Bite Back Traffic Desk. I'm Jill Myra, New Jersey 101.5.
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6: So usually in the summertime, the timing of thunderstorms is late day at peak heating, late afternoon and evening. That's just the way it generally works. Today, that is not necessarily the case. It's a little earlier. It's literally afternoon when forecast models are showing storms will start to blossom over New Jersey. So keep an eye and an ear on the sky. Once we get into the afternoon and the evening hours here, we are looking at that possibility for heavy rain, flood watch in effect for part of the state, and severe weather is a possibility too, specifically gusty winds. And lightning is by definition part of every thunderstorm, and by definition that is a potential danger. For now, this morning we're going to do okay. Partly sunny skies, highs today mid-80s. After storms exit tonight, it'll stay sticky, lows in the lower 70s. We'll inch toward 90 degrees tomorrow, again with a chance of a quick shower or thunderstorm in the afternoon or evening hours. And then Saturday, clouds and sun more comfortable. We'll scale back into the 80s as we head through this weekend. Right now, Seabright is 71, Morristown 68, Red Bank 73. From the Earth Treasurer's Fine Jewelers Weather Desk, I'm Chief Meteorologist Dan Zarrow.
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0: .757 on New Jersey 101.5. Good morning. I am Bill Spadia. We're talking about charity. Where's your local charity? What are you giving to? And I got started in this because that woman got scammed because she handed her phone to some kid in a parking garage who said he was raising money for his local youth basketball team. Turns out he scammed her for $2,500. I will tell you, I would never give money if somebody approaches me. I don't do it even when they're in front of the local grocery store. I just don't do it. You don't know where they're going. And I think too many people, it's too easy to scam because you feel bad. Like, Eric, I don't know if you do it. And I don't try to be stingy. I will promote charity.
19: I do too. I'm very charitable. But I do the fake phone call. So if I'm walking into the store and I see them out there, and I don't care if they're ringing the Salvation Army bell or selling Girl Scout cookies, I'm on a very important call. Don't disturb me.
0: Yeah.
19: I gotta go.
0: And you just go.
19: Yeah. Because I don't like that. And it may be a charity I actually do give to.
0: Yeah.
19: Like the Salvation Army. But I'll do it online, or I'll do it at an in-person event or something like that. Not there.
0: Yeah, I'm with you. All right, let's go to Tom and Jefferson. What do you got, Tom?
20: Hey, good morning, Bill. How are you?
0: Good. How you doing?
20: Pretty good.
0: All right.
20: I donate to St. Jude's Children's Hospital.
0: Yep.
20: Because I'm pretty excited about the way that they deal with the money, and they take care of housing and food.
0: Yeah, they have a great reputation, St. Jude's. They have a great reputation.
20: Yes.
0: Smart.
20: Also, I donate to Tunnel to Towers.
0: Yeah, another good one.
20: Because that's also a great organization, and then my local fire department.
0: Yeah, I think, and I was quoting Judy earlier, not often done on this show, but I am a big fan of Judy Franco's, and she said it best: charity is local. You know that, like, that's it's about, it's personal. It's in your, you know, it starts at home, and I think that if you've got a personal connection, that's the best thing. Although I will tell you, Tom, I'm always aggravated when the firefighters are out there in the middle of the intersection with the boots asking for money because it slows down traffic. Someone's going to get hit. And I'm like, just put up a sign and give me your website and I'll be happy to donate. Anyway, I'm a big believer in events. You know, have the open house, open the firehouse up, bring the kids in, let them see the trucks, all that, which is why I love this event at Kulak Outfitters. That's K-U-L-A-K. My buddy Richie Kulak and Joe the Neighbor They're located on Lawrenceville Road in Lawrence Township. The Lawrence Township Fire Department helping out. It's for the Angel Man Syndrome Foundation, and it's all about 12-year-old Charlie who is suffering. So, look, if you've got a charity, I'm happy to promote it today. Let me know what where you are in need, and we're happy to share that with the audience. 1-800-283-101.5 is the number. 8 o'clock is the time. Eric Scott with the news right now.
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19: 72 degrees at 8 o'clock. I'm Eric Scott. The 13-year-old killed in that tragic farm accident in South Jersey, now identified as Nino Constantino. Nino was on a tractor with another man when it flipped and pinned him underneath the farm in Franklin Township. Man remains hospitalized. Investigators haven't clarified if this was the boy's father. The Gloucester County prosecutor is investigating possible criminal charges connected to the boy's death. State actuaries are recommending another year of double-digit premium increases for the state health benefits program. Premiums for active local government employees, more than 17%. Active state workers, more than 15%. Some retirees would face even bigger hikes. The latest increases are not an isolated event. They come after several years of significant premium hikes, as New Jersey's public employee health plan continues to struggle with rising medical costs, depleted reserves, and a shrinking enrollment. New Jersey Attorney General Jennifer Davenport is leading a coalition of attorneys general in hopes of getting the federal government to crack down on illegal robocalls.
21: The coalition is asking the Federal Communications Commission to strengthen rules that would cut off scammers' access to legitimate telephone numbers. Davenport says without access to these phone numbers, scammers would be unable to use real numbers to deceive and scam people. Aside from being annoying, Davenport says robocalls, quote, expose New Jerseyans to rampant scams and fraud that threaten their life savings. In 2025, scam robocalls cost people $2 million. Annette Petriccioni, New Jersey, 101.5 News.
19: Nearly 13,000 patients may have had sensitive personal and medical information exposed in a cybersecurity breach involving a New Jersey law firm that does works for multiple healthcare providers and hospital networks. Those affected are being notified by mail. The compromised information may include your name, social security number, medical information, and other personal data. A New Jersey fire chief is now recounting a terrifying incident on Sunday when a whale strike sank his crew's boat. The whale collided with the boat's undercarriage. Carteret Fire Department Chief Eric Wall says he heard a loud bang and then went to check what happened just moments after the collision.
22: I opened up the engine hatch and looked below, and to my surprise, there was a big hole in the back wall of the boat, and seawater was pouring into it at a quick pace. So we grabbed what we could. We sounded our distress signals.
19: The Carteret Fire Department Marine Unit was part of a regional security detail in the Raritan Bay when this all went down. The complete New Jersey 101.5 forecast is coming up. First, New Jersey Fast Traffic.
4: Parkway traffic's gotten a little bit slow heading up through Ocean County now. Northbound stop and go Lakewood up through Brick. You've got southbound delays at the off-ramp to 130 in Woodbridge. That puts you onto Route 1. And the heaviest northbound congestion starts by 143, stays busy into the Bloomfield area. More traffic west of the parkway on 78 through Union out towards Route 24. You have got a big jam on Route 3 right now. It's a westbound crash with injuries right by Meadowland Parkway. Two lanes are shut. So heavy delays out of Secaucus on 3 westbound out towards MetLife Stadium. A stall being towed off the Western Spur northbound heading up to Route 3. You've got Eastern Spur traffic too, right out of the car and trucks. The main line's fine. No issues heading up to the airport for your Thursday morning ride. And somebody broke down on the Pulaski Skyway into Jersey City. That's at least a 30-35 minute delay at the 1-9 approach for the Holland, 20 off the Turnpike. 25-30 now at the Lincoln, a westbound crash on 495 at Kennedy Boulevard. And for the George Washington Bridge, at least a 25-minute backup. Jeff Fromm, New Jersey Traffic North.
5: Jill Myra, New Jersey Traffic South, 29 North slow going into Trenton. We also have delays at 130 in Logan Township, South Jersey, 130 South packed from 295 to Crown Point Road, where we have an accident to blame for that delay. And 42 is northbound slow, lower landing to 55, New Jersey fast traffic, made possible by the men with tools, where craftsmanship meets confidence, no pressure, no nonsense, just beautiful windows and doors installed by the pros. 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Next report in 15 minutes on New Jersey 101.5.
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1: Temperatures rising into the 70s this morning and humidity on the rise today, too. So it's going to start to feel thicker and steamier out there. And we have a chance for thunderstorms afternoon today. This morning, you'll do fine with partly sunny skies, but there could be some pockets of heavy rain, gusty winds, lots of lightning this afternoon. So eyes and ears on the sky later today. High temperatures, mid-80s. Storms exit this evening with lows in the lower 70s. And we'll basically do it again tomorrow. Mostly cloudy, a quick late-day shower or storm possible. Highs will be near 90. Fast traffic and instant weather every 15 minutes on New Jersey 101.5.
0: You can certainly feel the humidity building a little bit outside in Beach Haven at 74. Chatsworth is 70. And Rahway is coming in at 78. 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
4: It's 8:12 on New Jersey 101.5. Good morning. I am Bill Spadia with you. I love that song. Mike Brandt behind the board today. Mike, I think I've talked to the band.
5: Right.
4: They are working, on a follow-up song.
5: I think they are.
4: I've been back now for 9 months.
5: I think we're going to go with Bill is here. You're stuck with him. We're going to come up with something.
4: Yes, Bill is still here. He won't go away.
5: Nope.
4: It's producer Thomas who's been calling for this for a long time. He's so sick of this song. He's making... Come on in, Thomas. Let me just ask you. You joined our sister station, PST, a minute ago.
6: Yes, I did.
4: With Chris and the crew. Did they determine the... Did you expose the source of the smell?
6: Not yet. They're still discussing that, so don't spoil it, Bill.
4: I will not spoil it. All right. It's apparently they like how Thomas smells today.
5: Yes. I love it.
4: So,
6: listen, I'll take it.
4: Yeah, take the compliment. Yeah, that's right? What take I'm the do. Compliment. I love it. Anyway, so the song, you've been yelling about this for a while because I've been back almost a year.
6: Yes.
4: Yeah. So there is a new song in the works.
6: Good. Thank God.
4: However, as long as the promo keeps playing to say that I've rejoined the morning show, the song will keep being played.
6: Well,
4: so I'm playing chicken with the company here. That's what we're doing.
6: Yes, because that promo will not end, and your song won't end. So something's got to give.
4: I'm not going to blink. So the song will continue to be played as long as the promo is played.
6: I'm asking two different people two different things. I'm asking everyone at the station, can we take that promo off? And I'm asking you, can we take the song off?
4: Yes, and neither have budged.
6: Neither have budged, and neither will budge unless one does first, which is the problem here.
4: I think the company's going to have to blink on this one.
6: I know you're not blinking. That's for sure.
4: So that's it, right? Yeah. Let's see what happens. Let's see what happens.
6: That's all we can do.
4: But just so we're clear, it's kind of like, the Iran conflict. Like, I want to see an end to it. I'd like, but I don't want to settle for a memorandum of understanding because it's useless.
6: It's the Cold War.
4: We're in a bit of a Cold War. That's right.
6: Mm-hmm.
4: But I'm concerned. Like, we're going to have to keep the missiles pointed because I just don't trust the other side. They're not ready to disarm. So therefore, the song will just have to continue to be played. So my apologies.
6: God.
4: Yeah. Sorry. For now, I just want to make that clear. All right. Let's jump in. We're talking about charity. Charity. And yes, I quoted Judy Franco earlier. Charity begins at home. I think she's 100% right. And by the way, I am always going to be agreeable to taking this platform and turning it over to you so that you can promote what you've got going on. And what I really value about you, our listening community, is that nobody takes advantage. Like, you take advantage in a very good way. You don't overstep. And, we have not had any complaints about the charities that have been promoted on this air. So all legit, which is really nice to know. Let's go to Bob in Freehold. What do you got for us, Bob?
7: Hey, Bill. It's good to have you back. And,
4: thank you.
7: We have our fourth annual Friends of a Feather Foundation golf tournament coming up on Monday at Mercer Oaks. We could use a few more golfers. We've sold out the first 3 years. We got about 190 golfers. We'd love to have 220 again.
4: How do people get in touch with you? How do they find out
7: friends,
4: about it?
7: We're on email,
4: Facebook.
7: Our page, Facebook, and our page is www.friendsofafeatherfoundation.org.
4: And who's
7: and
4: the money go to?
7: For the tournament? Well, we helped out. My wife passed from cancer, B-cell lymphoma, 4 years ago.
4: I'm sorry about that.
7: And
4: I'm sorry to hear
7: while
4: that.
7: Me and my kids decided to start a foundation to help the young kids going through treatment.
4: Wow.
7: Because going through the treatment is the toughest part, especially for young kids and their families. So. Wow. We work with several hospitals, including CHOP in Philadelphia,

0: And then we do a lot of direct to family, where we have families that need gas to get to CHOP for treatment. We do a $5,000 gift card. 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Where this year our tournament is in honor of a young boy, 9-year-old boy going through treatment right now. 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We met him through the Philadelphia Flyers. The kid's a cutest kid. I went and watched him play hockey in March, and then it came back. His cancer came back with a vengeance, and he's fighting for his life. And, you know, we're there to help him, and we're there for the long haul with this kid. And
1: so,
0: and our tournament is in honor of his fight.
1: Bob, give the website again, and then I want you to connect with me on social media. Put the flyer up, tag me, and I will share it to our list.
0: Perfect. Yeah, we can use a few more golfers. Yeah. We got great sponsors that have helped us all 4 years, and we'd love to get more sponsorship. The PBA is the state PBA.
1: What's
0: Hamilton
1: the
0: Township PBA?
1: What's the website?
0: They've
1: again?
0: All helped out.
1: Bob, website.
0: It's www.friendsofafeatherfoundation.org.
1: Friendsofafeatherfoundation.org. Got it. All right, Bob, I'll look for you on social media. Get it on Facebook, X, Instagram, wherever you are. Tag me in it, and then I can share it to my story. I can share it with our list, okay? All right, man, you take care. Thank you. Everybody else, hang in there. Your charity coming up. You know, make sure there's the key to plugging is to make sure that we know where people can go to donate money. All right, it is 8:18. Let's check in with your fast traffic with not the Sausage King of Chicago, Jeff Fromm.
2: Well, Bill, the rough ride continues on Route 3 this morning. Westbound delays bumper to bumper through Secaucus. We have got a crash right by Meadowland Parkway. That's right before MetLife Stadium. Three lanes are now shut. You're jammed all the way back onto 495 westbound. And along the way on 495, right at that merge by Route 3, that's a separate crash. So heavy traffic westbound out of North Bergen in towards Secaucus. Also, if you're heading up the Western Spur towards Route 3, it's a stalled vehicle off to the shoulder. And now an Eastern Spur crash after 15W. So a big jam out of the car and trucks. As you head up towards Secaucus this morning, mainline still does well. The parkway traffic heaviest 143 to 150. Some southbound delays at the off-ramp to Route 1 in Woodbridge. And watch out for a crash in Bedminster now on 206 southbound by Hills Drive. At the Hudson, a stall still being towed off the Pulaski en route to the Holland. 35 minutes off the 109 approach, 20 off the turnpike. 25 to 30 at the Lincoln and about 25 both decks at the George. Jeff Fromm, New Jersey Traffic North.
3: Joel Myron, New Jersey traffic south, and we have the delays forming up at 42 on the northbound ride, lower landing, and all the way up in through towards 295, and 295 has a rush hour happening both ways, exit 26 to exit 31, and that is north and southbound. New Jersey fast traffic is made possible by Aleve. When traffic slows you down, pain can make the ride feel even longer. With just one pill, Aleve provides up to 12 hours of pain relief so you can put pain in the rear view. Use as directed. From the D'Agostino Law Bite Back Traffic Desk, I'm Jill Myra, New Jersey 101.5.
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4: Some really rich moisture working into our atmosphere today, and that means two things. Summertime humidity and summertime storms are back in town again. Now, this morning, we're not there yet, so you're going to see partly sunny skies, temperatures climbing from the 60s into the 70s, and we top out in the mid-80s. Once we get beyond lunchtime, watch for scattered thunderstorms develop into this afternoon, and that's when you want to head inside for a little bit. There could be some pockets of very heavy rain and maybe even some marginally gusty winds that develop with the strongest storm cells in the state. Once we get into this evening, those storms will die down and move out. It's going to stay sticky overnight with lows in the lower 70s and pretty steamy tomorrow with highs near 90, mostly cloudy skies, and there could be a quick round of late-day showers and thunderstorms. One more potential push of rain Saturday afternoon. I'm not convinced it's actually going to affect most of the state there. Saturday, we'll see clouds and sun, lower humidity, highs about 80 to 85. Sunday looks like a very nice day all around. 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Right now, Atlantic City is 71, Cherry Hill 72, Rahway 74. 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
10: 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Good morning. I am Bill Spadia with you until 10 o'clock this morning. Talking Jersey, taking your calls, 1-800-283-101.5. Just want to read a couple things from the app chat. In Bridgewater, Kevin just sent me a note. He is co-founder of the Score Beyond the Lights Foundation. I'm just going to read this to you. My daughter Jenny, who is 14 years old and a three-time Special Olympics gold medalist, inspired me to start this nonprofit. Together, we're working to create a more inclusive community by sharing inspiring stories through interviews with athletes, entertainers, first responders, community leaders who are making a difference. We also provide

0: Oh, wait. Here we go. There it is. We also provide free hands-only CPR education and community CPR events. The goal is simple: raise awareness for autism and other disabilities, celebrate inclusion, and show that every person has a story worth sharing. One thing on Jenny's list is the opportunity to interview Bill Spadia for the Score Beyond the Lights Foundation. She loves hearing people's stories. Okay, I'm going to stop right there. Kevin, if you would put your contact info in this chat, give us a phone number to call. I will not only interview for that, but I would love to have your daughter, Jenny, on this show, on some of my other platforms that I have, my streaming show. So Kevin, if you are not listening now, I'm going to ask producer Thomas just to log into the app chat and respond to Kevin at Score Beyond the Lights in Bridgewater. 100%. Jenny, I will be happy to interview with you and promote your charity. We will make that happen as early as next week. So let's get in touch. All right, let's go to Tom in Hunterdon County. What's going on, Tom? Morning.
1: Hey, Bill.
0: Hey, Tom. What do you got?
1: I spoke to you yesterday about the restaurant stuff and giving the dough to the kids and whatnot.
0: I love it. Well, so today, it's repeat Thursday, yeah. So I'm happy to have you back.
1: So what? Listen. So my thing was, and I told the producer whoever it was at the restaurant.
0: Yeah.
1: We would have everybody and their brother come in. Oh, because they think you're.
0: Oh, right. The dough. You were giving the dough to the kids to play with, right?
1: Yeah.
0: Yep, got it. Thank you.
1: That was me.
0: Look at that. I'm still relatively sharp in my advanced age.
1: Hey, listen, I'm 62, brother.
0: I'm catching up at 57.
1: You got it. So the quick story is that I had so many people hit me up, and my account says, you got to put the brakes on here. You're donating way too much, and you don't even know who you're donating to. So I did. I said, okay, I'll slow it down a little bit. I had an older woman come in. She had a little paper in her hands. And she says, oh, I hear you like to donate. And I said, excuse me. I said, where are you from? Such and such a church. I said, ma'am, with all due respect, I said, have you ever eaten in my restaurant? She says, no. I said, well, okay. I said, the day you sit down and eat in my restaurant, I'll think about donating to you. How about that? And she literally walked right out of the restaurant.
0: Well, you know, Tom, it's a valid point. What happened?
1: She just left.
0: That was it.
1: I didn't even bother reading. Yeah, but that goes to show you, though. When you do own any type of business, everybody wants something from you to donate to this, to that. Yep. Now, what we did, though, personally, there was several high schools, Phillipsburg, Easton, Freedom. Anyway, I did donate to them because Thursday nights, Becca High, Freedom, they fed the kids. And I always donated, whether it be a tray of meatballs, a tray of what, pasta, whatever.
0: Well, Tom, I gotta cut it short because I've got to break for news, but you raise a really good point. And even though our for-profit restaurants are not charity centers, the reality is you're giving back to the community. You're employing people. You're putting food on your table. It is absolutely important that it is a two-way street. It can't just be begging for dollars for your cause. You got to put back, too. And I tell everybody, solicit those local restaurants. Get out there and make sure your community shops and stores are benefiting from your generosity, because that is a fair exchange. I think Tom raised a really good point there. All right, it's 8:30. Eric Scott with your news right now.
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3: It's 74 degrees at 8:30. Four New Jersey beaches have now been closed to swimming after tests continue to show high fecal bacteria levels in the water. The beaches are in Belmar, Long Beach Island, and Seagirt. The heavy rains brought animal waste onto the beaches and into the water, and there is more rain in the forecast today. More beach closures are likely as we head into what should be a pretty decent weekend. Of the 29 people who died in last week's heat wave, at least a third were homeless.
4: The number comes from the New Jersey Coalition to End Homelessness. According to the group, the triple-digit temps that cooked the state killed 9 homeless people. And it's possible another 4 individuals died in hot cars because they had nowhere else to go. The group is urging state and local leaders to invest in cooling centers and affordable housing. Rick Rickman, New Jersey, 101.5 News.
3: A former Hudson County Parks director is admitting taking part in a multi-million-dollar bribery scheme that involved heavy bags of actual cash. 59-year-old Russell Falicara pleading guilty to conspiracy to commit fraud, now facing up to 20 years in prison. The scheme involved more than $1.5 million in bribes and kickbacks. Officials say Falicara and another former parks director received most of the benefits. Unnamed associates got the rest. Former Wisconsin Judge Hannah Dugan has been spared from prison for ushering a Mexican defendant out of her courtroom as Immigration and Customs Enforcement agents waited in the hallway. Dugan resigned as a judge after her obstruction conviction. She faced up to 5 years in prison, but the judge cited her lifetime of public service. Now, the Trinity Rehab Business Report. 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But the fallout from the conflict is being partially offset by booming investment in AI and other technologies. 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
5: Heads up on a wreck on Route 9 southbound. This will be an old bridge right by Route 34, one lane shut. You've still got three lanes knocked out on the westbound side of Route 3. Big jam out of Secaucus this morning for a crash just before MetLife Stadium. Injuries involved. You're jammed all the way back onto 495, where there's a separate westbound crash right at that merge at Route 3. So again, you've got lots of traffic heading away from the Lincoln this morning. Heading towards the Lincoln, a 25-minute wait around the Helix, just congestion at this point. Holland, 35 off the Skyway. They've still got a stalled vehicle being towed off the Pulaski right by Broadway into Jersey City. George, about 25 minutes on both decks. And heads up for a crash on 206 being cleared away in Bedminster, one southbound lane knocked out by Hills Drive. Jeff Fromm, New Jersey Traffic North.
6: Joel Myron, New Jersey Traffic South. Delays and backups at Route 1 north in Lawrence Township coming up from the Business 1 merge up through to Baker's Basin and Franklin Corner. And we also have 295 backed up in South Jersey, both ways around exit 26 to exit 32. New Jersey Fast Traffic made possible by the yummiest, the Ewing Diner. You have to try Ewing Diner's happy hour Monday through Friday. Get a load of this. 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
2: From the Townsquare, New Jersey Info and Weather Network, humidity will be on the rise today. That means it's going to start to feel steamy again and things will turn stormy later on too. We'll start with partial sunshine and highs in the mid-80s. Then watch for scattered thunderstorms to develop afternoon today. Concern number one, drenching rain. Concern number two, gusty winds are possible. Storms will exit this evening. It'll be sticky overnight, lows in the lower 70s. Mostly cloudy with a quick late day shower or storm tomorrow, highs near 90. I'm Chief Meteorologist Dan Zarrow. Hey there, it's Chief Meteorologist.
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0: 8:39 on New Jersey 101.5. Good morning. I am Bill Spadia with you about 10 o'clock this morning, talking Jersey, taking your calls, 1-800-283-101.5. I'm going to just wrap up this charity conversation. I want to just read a couple. So first of all, I want to just read this to you. This is from my good friend Ace Gallagher, who's the mayor in Hanover Township, Morris County. Behind every fallen hero is a family left behind. The 200 Club of Morris County is launching their membership drive and pizza party to ensure they never walk alone. This is happening on July 15th at the Chimney Rock Inn in Whippany. That's on Route 10 in Whippany, 7 to 9. It's actually an open event. It's a free event. Salad, pizza, and soda, all compliments of their sponsor, which is Hero Care Health. 200 Club is an important charity. I've been supporting them for a long time, speaking at a lot of the events across the state. And I can just say that the idea of the 200 Club is about supporting the family left behind. So if you can be helpful, if you are in the Morris County area, please join a great, great team of people at the Chimney Rock Inn, Whippany, 7 to 9 p.m. If you want to help, I'd like you to call 973-441-0144. You can also email Ace Gallagher, that's G-A-L-L-A-G-H-E-R at gmail.com. As I said, he's the mayor of Hanover Township, and he's the VP for the 200 Club of Morris County. Help if you can. I think charities like that are super important. And I want to thank Kevin. He got to us, back to us with his contact info. So we'll be helping the SCORE Beyond the Lights Foundation, hopefully by next week. Also, I got this note in Somerville from Florida Transplant. As a disabled vet, the Wounded Warrior Project saved me after my service, the only charity I donate to. Wounded Warrior, I've heard good things about Wounded Warrior Project. Look, there are a lot of them out there, and I'm always happy to help. I'd like to turn back the conversation, though, to what we were talking about earlier, which is healthcare. Because I think we're in need of a dramatic overhaul. And if you notice that nothing has really changed, if you think about it, from Obamacare. So I said this the other day. Barack Obama, I think, had an intention of covering more people and thinking, okay, maybe that would be a positive. Let's give Barack Obama the benefit of the doubt. If you want to be a cynic about it, he was in bed with the insurance companies and it was all about profiteering. Okay, either way, what we got was a subsidized insurance. And all that did was drain the coffers and enrich the insurance executives, enrich the big hospitals, enrich big pharma. And now premiums are going up for everybody. So it's not just New Jersey getting whacked with this. I mean, if you're a state worker and you are, I'm just going to give you an idea. So you work for the state of New Jersey. You're paying about $1,800 a month for family coverage. And more in some cases, almost $2,000. So if you take that at a 22% increase, this is what they're projecting, it's $400 a month. How many of you can afford another $400 a month? And for all the people that vilify state workers on their pensions, you know they're contributing to the pension. And we had a caller earlier that's putting in about $1,200 a month. And the estimate is that they won't be made whole until they're retired for 30 full months. Now, you might say, okay, but they can start collecting at 55, at 50. You know, if they put in their 25 years. Yeah, that's all true. But here's the challenge. We're a state that taxes pension benefits. We're a state that taxes real estate property to the highest level in the country. We're a state that has the highest insurance premiums in the country. Not just, forget about healthcare for a second. What are you paying in homeowners insurance? My homeowners insurance, till I got in touch with my my good friend Tommy Houdanish, was north of $5,000 a year. That's crazy. I've now saved a few thousand dollars by shopping it around and going to people that I trust. But still, I'm paying nearly $4,000. I mean, and I looked into this. The insurance on a similar valued home in California would be 30% less. That's significant. How did California figure out insurance and we can't figure it out here? Now, back to the healthcare thing. So you see, you're squeezing these guys. So what happens? They move. Guy working for the state making $100,000 a year or $85,000 a year, whatever the number is, 120, pick it, moves to North Carolina, collects their pension, so we're still on the hook as taxpayers, as our government budget continues to rise. You got a $61 billion budget. Your real estate taxes are an average of $10,000. And the guys collecting the pensions are moving to North Carolina. That's a huge problem. It's one of the reasons why when I ran for governor, I fought hard for COLA. The cost of living adjustment for cops is critical. Why? Because if you don't offer something like that, they're going to leave. And what does that mean? They're leaving. They're taking their spending power. I want the pensioners to stay in New Jersey. They're the ones that are going to go buy the steak dinner. They're going to go buy the bottle of wine. They're going to go to the Jersey Shore. They're going to go and frequent the bars, the restaurants, the dry cleaners. the retail shops. They're going to buy the fishing rods and the bait, and they're going to buy the ammo and the firearms. They're going to buy the tractor to cut their lawn. We need to keep people in New Jersey. It's not going to happen if you're paying $2,000 a month for health insurance. It's not going to happen if you're paying $5,000 for homeowners insurance. It's not going to happen if you're paying $8,000 for your car insurance. I told you my bill with my insurance company was $8,100 until we kicked our son off. Now I'm still paying it. He just bought a new car, has the same coverage. Do you know what my cost for his insurance is? I'm still paying his insurance. $69 a month. Yeah, look at Jill Myers' face as I say that. $69. It's nothing.
6: Oh, my nothing. Gosh.
0: Think about that. Now, that is in San Diego, California. So when we talk about these solutions, when I say, like Tom Massie, who I support as a member of Congress, and I think Trump really burned him, and it was unnecessary and it was foolish, to be honest. The president made a colossal error. But he did it on purpose because he doesn't want any voices of reason to challenge the culture of endless war, the culture of profiteering. And it's a huge problem because when we talk about profiteering, guys, we're not talking about capitalism. Not talking about the guy that has a great idea and he wants to get investors and start a company. No, we're talking about the backroom cabal of insurance companies and big hospitals and big pharmacies and tech companies who are all profiteering off of you. You're paying the premiums. You're paying the taxes. You're paying the cost of living spike. Who do you think pays for these endless wars? You do, at the pump. Come on. So we need a major overhaul. And, you know, the fact that Donald Trump endorsed all these candidates that supported keeping Obamacare is part of the problem. We needed a major overhaul. We're not going to get it in the next 2 years. So I believe, as I said, charity starts at home. Change also starts at home. We should only be electing legislators who want to overhaul our healthcare system and, quite honestly, kick these big insurance companies out of the picture altogether. 1-800-283-101.5 is my number. 848 is the time. Let's check in with not the Sausage King of Chicago, Jeff Fromm with your fast traffic.
5: Well, Bill, the tough ride continues on the westbound side of Route 3 this morning. Bad wreck with injuries right before MetLife Stadium. Three lanes knocked out at Meadowland Parkway. You're jammed all the way through Secaucus back onto the westbound side of 495. And along the way, you've got a crash on 495 westbound right at that merge at Route 3. So heavy traffic away from the Lincoln Tunnel. You've got a wreck on Route 9 in Old Bridge southbound, a lane shut by Route 34. And if you're heading up the Eastern Spur, they've got a crash now off to the shoulder by 15W. Still jammed, though, out of the car and trucks. Mainline looks okay. The heaviest parkway traffic, northbound 143 to 150. At the Hudson, we've got a crash entering New Jersey at the George Washington Bridge, so expect some rubbernecking both decks, a 25-minute backup. Lincoln 25 to 30, and the Holland at least 30 off the Skyway, a little bit better off the Turnpike. Jeff Fromm, New Jersey Traffic North.
6: Jill Myra, New Jersey traffic south, and there are delays at Route 1 in the West Windsor-Plainsboro area, both directions, around Harrison and up through to Scudder's Mill. Looks like an accident, minor accident, could be possibly getting worked on in that spot. And you also have traffic tough in South Jersey at 295 North from exit 26 up through to exit 32. And New Jersey fast traffic is made possible by Mothers Against Drunk Driving. For victims of drunk and drug driving, your grief is unique and you're not alone. You always have a place at MAD. 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From the D'Agostino Law Bite Back Traffic Desk, I'm Jill Myra, New Jersey, 101.5.
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17: Well, for the second time this week, we have a flood watch in effect for Pardon, New Jersey. It's actually the southwestern corner of the state here. Super soaker thunderstorms in the forecast, expected to form right on top of us this afternoon into this evening. Last time we had the flood watch, maybe you saw the dramatic pictures and video from that. I can't guarantee that's what's going to happen today, but the ingredients are there for rainfall rates of 1 to 2+ inches per hour. That is more than enough to cause water issues on roadways and other low-lying areas. There could be some strong thunderstorm cells later today too, producing gusty winds and lots of lightning. So a steamy, potentially stormy afternoon and evening on the way. Until then, we'll see partly sunny skies this morning. High temperatures today in the seasonable mid-80s. Now, as storms exit tonight, we'll see sticky conditions. Lows in the lower 70s. And tomorrow will be unsettled, but a little calmer. Mostly cloudy. with a chance of a quick late day shower or thunderstorm. Highs near 90 tomorrow. We scale back to the 80s this weekend, turning more comfortable once again. 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
2: .856 on New Jersey 101.5. Good morning. I am Bill Spadia. Just to wrap up this conversation on healthcare, I wanted to just say that given a couple thousand dollars a month, which is what some of our state workers are paying in healthcare, and private sector, forget it. If you ever lost your job and tried to get COBRA, it's insane. It's thousands of dollars. I remember when I left real estate. And I had a great deal. When I started in real estate, I paid $9 a paycheck for my health care. $9. It was 18 bucks a month. And I remember by the time I left, it was probably up to about 500 bucks a month, which was still a really great deal. Now, forget it. I'm paying, it's got to be more than 1,000. I got to see what I'm actually paying with this company. But if I left, I remember when I left to go into television, I had 2 months of COBRA before Fox would put me on the health care. It cost me $1,800 a month for those 2 months from 500. I can't imagine what it would cost now. And the challenge is that the government overlords are in bed with the insurance companies and the big pharma companies and the big hospitals because they have the lobbyists and the contributions, and it's all rigged against you. So I want to say this to my conservative friends out there. Stop getting mad and blaming government workers for government spending. It's not the fault of the guy who's worked 20 years in government paying $1,000 a month toward his pension and paying $2,000 a month toward health care. It's not that guy's fault. It is the fault of the people that sit under the dome in the legislature. It's the fault of every governor that we've ever had that refused to deal with the problem. The last governor that really tried to deal with the problem of government spending was a Democrat, Jim Florio. Arguably one of the stronger governors we had, but he lost his reelection to one of the worst governors we've had, a Republican, Christine Todd Whitman. Now, Chris Christie, I believe, had his heart in the right place and was doing the right thing in his first term, but found it impossible to work with the Democrats in the legislature. Don't forget, the same Democratic legislature also turned on Steve Sweeney. The Democrat Party pushed him out. Why? Steve Sweeney worked with Christie to actually get spending under control. Think about that for a minute. I would joke on the campaign trail with Steve that if I had become governor, I would wanted Steve Sweeney to be the Doge director because he understands all the workings of it. So why am I saying all this? Because the conservative knee-jerk reaction, the Republican knee-jerk reaction, is to blame things on workers. That's why I spent years overcoming the reputation of this station when I got here that we didn't hate teachers. No, it was the overlords and the cabal in the back room of the NJEA that is the problem, not the teachers. Stop blaming the people. They are working and middle-class people just like you and I. We're all in the same boat, and we're getting gouged by government. We're getting gouged by profiteering billion-dollar corporations. It is time to tear that down, and that's only going to happen if we start to get smart about how we focus on providing health care, not health insurance, health care to people. It'd be cheaper to subsidize your visit to the walk-in than have taxpayers on the hook for thousands of dollars a month in premiums that are only enriching the insurance companies. All right, more to come on that on the other side. I thought I was wrapping it up, but apparently I'm all aggravated, so I'm going to have to come back with it. But right now it's 9 o'clock. That means Rick Rickman has your news right now.
3: 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Fitzpatrick Home Improvement News Desk. 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
4: It's 75 degrees at 9 o'clock. I'm Rick Rickman. Cranford Mayor Kathleen Prunty lost her patience with some local residents she said were disturbing the local council meeting. She's asking residents to stop the crazy behavior during public comment. At the last meeting, one person came dressed as a purple bong, while another refused to stop talking after their allotted time was done. They were arrested. The mayor says the shenanigans are preventing the council from completing important town business. New Jersey state government workers and retirees are being warned they may end up paying over 13% more in health insurance premiums next year.
5: Local public workers could pay an average of 22% more next year. The price spikes were explained Wednesday at a state health benefits commission meeting where insurance analysts said the increases will vary depending on whether the insured person is an active worker, retired, or using Medicare. Now, NJ.com is reporting the commission is expected to vote on the rate hikes at its July 27th meeting. Levon Putney, New Jersey 101.5 News.
4: 5 days after severe storms caused massive damage, knocking down trees and power lines, residents in Paramus continue to pick up the pieces.
6: To see hickory trees and oak trees that are, I mean, extremely strong trees, to either be uprooted, some of them are snapped right off. I mean, it looks like they took a chainsaw and took the tops of the trees right off.
4: The mayor's declared a local state of emergency due to the damage. Meanwhile, Governor Mikey Sherrill continues to face criticism for her handling of the series of storms that smacked the Garden State over the holiday weekend. The U.S. and Iran are intensifying fire across the Gulf, threatening the interim deal to end the war. Back and forth attacks have repeatedly threatened the ceasefire, but the latest appeared bigger all around. The strikes came hours after President Trump said recent Iranian attacks on ships in the Strait of Hormuz signaled the end of a fragile ceasefire and threatened to escalate the conflict if they didn't stop. That raised concerns the region could tip back into a war that would engulf several countries and could halt energy shipments through the strait. The complete New Jersey 101.5 forecast is coming up. Now New Jersey Fast Track.
7: Expect delays now on 287 southbound into Montville. We're just getting reports of a crash after exit 47, so lots of heavy southbound traffic building. If you're northbound around Edison, construction off to the shoulder, stop and go exit 1 up through 4, some more southbound delays out of Piscataway. And finally, some good news coming out of Secaucus on Route 3. The westbound crash, which previously had 3 lanes shut right by MetLife Stadium, it's clear now. We are still thinning out, though, around Secaucus back to 495. And on the eastbound side of 495, a 15-20 minute delay at the Lincoln Tunnel this morning. That's your best bet. Holland's still close to 30 off the Skyway. They have towed a stalled vehicle off the Pulaski. And for the George Washington Bridge entering New Jersey, there is a crash upstairs. Lots of rubbernecking here, so getting out of the state about a 20-25 minute backup. Jeff Fromm, New Jersey Traffic North.
8: Joel Meyer, New Jersey traffic south, and it's still a tough love at Route 1 North in Lawrence Township, coming up at the Business 1 merge and up to Baker's Basin, Franklin Corner Road. Keep that in mind if you need to go and get some Wawa coffee. And you also have some slow in South Jersey at 42 North from Route 41 up through to 55. 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Next report in 15 minutes on New Jersey 101.5.
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13: Well, no problems at all to start today, but we can't say the same about this afternoon. As humidity's on the rise, it's going to feel a little thicker out there. Partly sunny this morning, high temperatures in the mid-80s. This afternoon, scattered thunderstorms develop and sweep through the state with drenching rain and gusty winds our biggest concerns. So eyes and ears on the sky later today. Storms will exit late this evening. It'll stay sticky overnight with lows in the lower 70s. And another hot and unsettled day tomorrow. Highs near 90, mostly cloudy, with a chance of a quick late day shower or thunderstorm. Fast traffic and instant weather every 15 minutes on New Jersey 101.5.
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2: 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I am Bill Spadia with you until 10 o'clock this morning. 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

0: Dude, I'll miss you there. I hope you and I are on stage soon together.
1: Me too. And Steve sets up these places that have the best food. I don't know if anybody's been to comedy clubs, but it's the worst food in the world. But these shows, you eat like a king.
0: Yeah, and Fred and Mary's Deli is certainly one of the best that we've been at. So how is everything else going? I mean, you got more material now, Freddie, with what's going on in the world, right?
1: That's the truth. And the more deranged people are, the more material I have. So all you deranged TDS people, you keep it up. Get those videos out there.
0: I love it. All right, it's Fred and Murray's Deli. It's in Freehold. It's on Route 9. It's going to happen this Saturday night. What time's the show start? 8?
1: Around 8, yes. Okay. And I'll be on Steve's show tonight. So I'm waking up with Bill and going to sleep with Steve. It's my worst nightmare.
0: That's a very weird way to put it, and I do appreciate the approach you have. All right, my friend. Freddie, go get him. Freddie Rubino, the great comic, great Jersey guy. He'll be at Fred Murray's Deli along with our own Steve Trevelise this Saturday at 8 o'clock in Freehold. All right, let's go to Paul in Whippany.
2: Hey, Bill. Hey, thanks for bringing to light all our issues in New Jersey on affordability.
0: We got a few of them. Yeah, healthcare is just one of them, right? But it shouldn't be this way. 22% average increase. Come on. It's disgusting.
2: Right. Well, you mentioned, you know, when you had to go on COBRA. Well, I did real estate in the early 90s, and they had a catastrophic health plan, and it was reasonable. It was a buffet menu of different things. You could pick and choose what you wanted, you know, and it was very reasonable. And then after I got health coverage, you know, I moved on, I actually got a rebate for not using it.
0: Where was this?
2: It was a place in Dallas, Texas, some healthcare. So now you can't even get catastrophic coverage.
0: No.
2: Yeah.
0: And that's what I've been saying. Why can't I buy an insurance policy that insures against my getting into a car accident or having cancer or something like that? You know, and honestly, like, at some point, we've got to look at it and say, how much more are we going to tolerate of the profiteering in the insurance business?
2: Yeah, and I mean this could be a great stopgap, you know, until we get it fixed. Like what Trump wanted to do, he wanted to give money back instead of to the insurance companies. He wanted to give it to the people to spend on the policies.
0: Of course.
2: And my God, what is they're out of their minds in these Democrats in Congress?
0: Yeah, but you know what though, the Republicans aren't helping. In all due respect, Paul, to the Republicans. You got guys like Lindsey Graham and a bunch of these characters that Trump supports that all supported Obamacare. So, I don't know. I mean, the Republican Party, if we are the party of Lindsey Graham, how can you look in the mirror and say you're a Republican? That's the problem. The Republican Party going after Tom Massey was disgusting. And now you got how many people that heard Trump go after him, like, oh, that Tom Massey hates America. He's a liberal rhino. What? It doesn't even make sense, and that's the problem. So we're not getting a good enough opposition. It's a problem in New Jersey, Paul. We don't have enough. I mean, look at our leadership in the legislature. Sure. They're just losers. Like so that's the problem. You got to have an overhaul of the Republican Party first in order to get this done. And now I'm telling you this. I have spent a lot of time in London, as you know. And my daughter and son-in-law, my son-in-law is the head of sales at one of the largest meat distribution companies in Europe. And my daughter is a partner in a branding firm. And they pay a lot of taxes. But what they get back is they don't have to run to the doctor or the hospital when they get a cold or a flu or something. They can walk into a pharmacy and get a prescription, and it's covered.
2: And I believe in taking vitamins. I don't take prescription drugs, so I don't need something like that.
0: I mean, unless you're sick, and you need an antiviral antibiotic, you need something that's going to help. You know, I'm not anti-medicine. Like to me, you know, I made sure I had a ample supply of ivermectin, and I will take that when I feel if I'm getting any kind of a throat tickle, and I

0: been sick now in 5 years, but I'm not opposed to the medicine. I'm opposed to the profiteering. It shouldn't cost you $300 to get a prescription because we are paying almost as high taxes as they do in Europe, where they subsidize college and healthcare. How's that possible? Where's my money going?
1: Yeah, and you know, you mentioned some of the Republicans, Christy Whitman. She said it was safe to go back into
0: She should have. She was a horrible, horrible governor, and honestly, I don't think a very good person. I don't know how you, with a straight face, tell people to go back on the pile saying the air was safe, and now you see how many people have developed cancer and other complications from 9/11. Horrible. What Christine Todd Whitman did was unforgivable as the head of the EPA. Anyway, Paul, thanks for calling. Appreciate you. Have a great rest of your day. Bryn, you'll be first on the other side. 918. Let's do our fast traffic right now with Jeff Fromm.

0: Delmira, New Jersey traffic south of the Vrida at 42 is still bulked up northbound from 41 up through towards 295. And we also have delays at 295 north. Still very tough stretching from Warwick Road now. Exit 30 moving up the line to exit 32. Remember before I was talking about Route 1 being all slow in Mercer County around West Windsor Plainsboro and Scudder's Mill Road. There's a car broken down and that's what's happening. So the southbound delay still stretches from College Road all the way down to Scudder's Mill Road, and northbound Route 1 is backed up from Alexander going up towards Harrison. 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Next report in 15 minutes from the D'Agostino Law Bite Back Traffic Desk. I'm Jill Myra, New Jersey, 101.5.
1: So, Bill, you've got a rough ride right now getting up through Edison on 287. We have construction off to the shoulder after exit 1, but now there's also a broken down bus getting up to exit number 4 at Durham Ave. So heavy northbound delays on 287, Edison up towards Piscataway. A southbound crash cleared after exit 47. We're easing out around Montville. Still a bit slow on 80 right by 287 around Parsippany. And the parkway traffic still slow heading up through Bloomfield this morning. You've also got a crash being cleared away from Route 9 southbound by Route 34. And a crash on 206 around Bedminster right by Long Hills Drive. Looks like for the Hudson, getting better at the George. Both decks down to a 15-minute delay. You've got about 15:20 at the Lincoln. Holland's still closer to 30 off the Skyway. That's the busiest. Jeff Fromm, New Jersey Traffic North.
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3: The next 2 or 3 days turn steamy and potentially stormy again. Actually, today looks like it could become the stormiest of the bunch. Don't worry, though. Nice weather should return for the bulk of the weekend into early next week. This morning, we're doing pretty well. Temperatures climbing into the 70s now, and we're topping out in the mid-80s today, right on the normal high for this time of year. Partly sunny skies for now, and then once we get past lunchtime, we're watching the sky for scattered thunderstorms to develop this afternoon. Everybody in the state could see a storm, and there's a chance here for some really drenching rain and some gusty winds. There could be some really strong storms and maybe areas of flooding this afternoon into this evening. As storms exit tonight, it's going to stay sticky. Lows tonight in the lower 70s and highs tomorrow near 90. Mostly cloudy tomorrow with a chance of a quick late day shower or thunderstorm. Saturday, we might get clipped by one more piece of rain. It's going to be more comfortable, though, with clouds and sun. Highs this weekend will scale back into the 80s again. 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Right now in Manasquan, we're up to 75. Woodbury, 76, and Westfield, 75. 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
2: It is 9:26 on New Jersey 101.5. Good morning. I am Bill Spadia. Tomorrow, I want to talk a little bit more about food. Is today Thursday? Today's Thursday, Mike. Is it?
3: Yeah. It's Thursday.
2: It's so funny.
3: Yeah.
2: I've been on the 7-day schedule since February, and it's the days literally blend. So I remember Wednesday just because it's Hate-O-Meter Wednesday,
3: right?
2: But then Thursday, I sometimes confuse with Friday. I'm not sure if it's Friday, it's Thursday, but it's Thursday. So tonight's a very big night. It's clean out the cheese drawer night.
3: Mm.
2: So I'm making a mac and cheese tonight. I'm very excited about it. I'm thinking about it. I'm looking to see if I want to mix up the recipe a little bit. So yeah.
3: It sounds like a great night.
2: Yeah, because I'm off. I'm actually off tonight. I don't have, I do not have
3: How
2: a show
3: did that
2: tonight.
3: Happen?
2: It's kind of water
3: off.
2: I know it's a one job Thursday today. It's two because I have the streaming show at two today. All right, so two job Thursday. That's not bad. I got the night off. But you, by the way, just to tease this, when I'm going to be in Europe on our Normandy Beach tour, where we've got about, I think we have 25 or 30 listeners who are joining us on this trip. So it's going to be a really cool and fun and exciting and historic trip. But when I come back, we fly back, it's July 27th to August 6th. On Friday the 7th, I'm joining you and Jill Myra.
16: Yeah.
2: At Asbury Park at our studio there.
16: Well, I'm going to be here controlling.
2: Oh, you're not out there?
16: No, I have to be here while the 12-hour...
2: You're leaving me on my own out there?
16: You and Jill will be out there. Well, you'll
2: is
16: have,
2: that it? Just
16: you,
2: two of us?
16: You'll have promo Bob with you.
2: Oh, Bob will be there.
16: You'll be
2: right.
16: Fine. You got Bob.
2: As long as Bob from Quick Check is out there, we'll
16: Bob,
2: be okay.
16: That's right, Bob from it's Quick Bob Check. From he has to dress in green.
2: He should.
16: Yes.
2: He should. That's a whole story I'll share later. All right, let's go to Bryn in Tinton Falls. Good morning, Bryn. How are you?
17: Good morning, Bill. I'm good. How are you?
2: I'm doing great. So you are with Mazza Recycling.
17: Yes.
2: And so you, I was talking about the charity you guys are doing. Tell me about it.
17: Awesome. Yeah. So you mentioned our fifth annual truck pull fundraiser. So this is our fifth one. We've been doing this with a few charities for the last couple of years. This year we are donating all of the proceeds to the Solace House, which benefits suicide prevention. So we are very excited about that because of the amount of impact that makes in our industry. It affects so many people in the construction world, in waste management, in recycling. More people than you would even know or imagine are impacted by this cause. And the Mazza Family Foundation, which was started by the owners of Mazza Recycling Services in Tinton Falls, decided to do something about it where we are going to raise money. Our goal is $100,000 this year at our annual truck pull event, where it's completely open to the public. So come join us August 1st between 1 and 4 p.m. at 3230 Shafto Road in Tinton Falls. We have teams of 10 pull a truck 100 feet. And we're trying to raise 100K. There's live donating, there's rides, there's food.
2: Can people sign up to pull a truck? 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
17: 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You can give a dollar, you can give $5. And it allows you to sign up for one of the truck pull teams. You can join a team of 10, or you can come as an individual puller, and we'll get you on a team. And you can even just come hang out if you don't want to pull a truck.
2: I love it, Bryn. Do me a favor. Tag me on social media so I can share it with the audience. And if you don't mind, call us back in 2 weeks. Give us an update of how you're doing, and let's promote it again ahead of the event.
17: Amazing. Sounds great. I will do.
2: Awesome. Thank you, Bryn. Have a great rest of your day. It is 9:30. That means Rick Rickman has your news. You know when? Right now.
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19: It's 77 degrees at 9:30. I'm Rick Rickman. A former Hudson County Parks Director is admitting taking part in a bribery scheme that involved heavy bags of cash. 59-year-old Russell Falacara pleading guilty to conspiracy to commit honest services fraud and now faces 20 years in prison. The scheme involved more than $1.5 million in bribes and kickbacks. In 2005, Falacara pleaded guilty to racketeering charges after federal prosecutors said he was extorting companies on behalf of the Genovese crime family. Bonnie Tyler, the gravelly-voiced Welsh pop star known for Total Eclipse of the Heart, has died at 75. She was hospitalized in Portugal in May for emergency surgery and placed in an induced coma.

0: Walmart is lowering prices on thousands of products.
1: The retail giant says it began rolling out the cuts last week on seasonal summer items in stores, online, and through the Walmart and Sam's Club apps. President Trump praised the move in a social media post, saying Walmart was lowering prices at his administration's request to celebrate the country's 250th birthday. Walmart's announcement of the reductions comes after the company raised prices on general merchandise in February due to higher U.S. tariffs on imports. I'm Tammy Trujillo.
0: A Montclair woman learned the hard way that you don't hand a stranger your phone. She was approached by a young man in a parking garage. He said he was taking donations for his basketball team and she could Venmo him the money. He then took the woman's phone, and when he handed it back, he ran off. She then noticed $2,500 missing from her account. And now the New Jersey 101.5 Business Report. U.S. markets are mixed, and oil prices rose modestly as Iran and the U.S. launched fresh attacks in the Middle East that threatened a deal that could help end the war. On Wall Street, the Dow closed down 576 yesterday. Today, the opening bell is rung. It's up 11 points. The complete New Jersey 101.5 forecast is coming up. Now, New Jersey, fast traffic.
2: I'll expect some northbound delays on 287, Edison up towards Piscataway. We have got a broken down bus. It's off to the shoulder right by exit 4, but again, lots of traffic back down past Route 1. On the westbound side of 195 into Howell, crash off to the shoulder by exit 31. Expect slowdowns beyond the parkway here. And a parkway crash being cleared away southbound at 147. Still seeing some northbound congestion at 143 up to about 150. Getting better at the Hudson, though, down to a 15-minute delay for the George. Lincoln 5 to 10. Holland still could be 20 off the Skyway. Right now, that's the heaviest. Jeff Fromm, New Jersey Traffic North.
3: Joel Myra, New Jersey traffic south. And we have some road work set up in Vineland at 55 South, slowing your ride down at exit 32 and around exit 29 towards Bridgeton. One lane is out. And we have, I'm going to bring it all the way up to Mercer County, the northern tip at Route 1. It's still a little busy both ways. And that goes from Harrison to Scudder's Mill, right by Penn Hospital. That's where we have, it was a car broken down. Maybe there was a bit of an accident with that. But it is slow. And the turnpike is also going to base your ride a bit, and that is northbound around exit 5 Mount Holly, and that's where we have right lane road work. New Jersey fast traffic made possible by Compassion International. Imagine a child in extreme poverty waiting over a year to be sponsored and their wait. 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
4: The Towns for New Jersey Info and Weather Network. Humidity will be on the rise today. That means it's going to start to feel steamy again, and things will turn stormy later on too. We'll start with partial sunshine and highs in the mid-80s. Then watch for scattered thunderstorms to develop afternoon today. Concern number one, drenching rain. Concern number two, gusty winds are possible. Storms will exit this evening. It'll be sticky overnight, lows in the lower 70s. Mostly cloudy with a quick late day shower or storm tomorrow. Highs near 90. I'm Chief Meteorologist Dan Zarrow.
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10: .9 on New Jersey 101.5. Good morning. I am Bill Spadia. Sometimes I get a little confused, Jill Meyer, as you and Rick are laughing at my expense, and you are correct. Here's what happens. I get caught into either social media or I'm writing a post, and then all of a sudden
8: texting.
10: Mike Brandt is like, hey, there's a clock. I'm like, do I have to start talking? Like, what? I got confused.
8: It's sometimes you tell Bill to do something, or you're going to do something, right? And he'll go, And he doesn't really look up and...
10: Let me tell you what distracted me.
8: Okay.
10: A toddler who was pronounced dead after being pulled unresponsive from a pool at an Arizona home was later found to be breathing in the hospital morgue.
8: Okay. Oh, my gosh.
10: Think about it. I was... In the morgue. So I'm like, whoop, down a rabbit hole on that one.
8: Oh, I bet. Yeah.
10: Kids are right.
8: So this happened to one of my coworkers, believe it or not.
10: What?
8: Bob Dangler, who was one of our shadow traffic back in the day, was actually at an accident scene in Philly in a body bag.
10: Stop.
8: Bob Dangler. And
10: he was in the accident.
8: Yeah. He was involved with the accident. And
10: they put him in a body bag?
8: Wait, that bag is moving.
10: Stop. That is unsettling.
8: After that, like,
10: right?
8: Anytime, you know, working with Bob, I was like, anything he says that might be off or whatever, I forgive him for life. Like,
10: wow.
8: You spend time in a body bag.
11: What a great party trick.
10: how far you could think about how that could go. How does that even happen? Like, he stopped breathing and they just are like,
8: accident scene.
11: Gotta be such a weak pulse that they can't even detect it.
8: I
11: and then
8: guess.
11: They're like, oh,
10: wow. Well, anyway, so this toddler, I don't know. I'm looking at the picture. Maybe 2 years old.
8: Wow.
10: I mean, can you imagine?
11: Mm. I was expecting something a lot stupider, if I'm going to be honest. He kind of got us with this one.
8: Wait, when he started
10: this
8: talking...
10: So I had like serious face on. Mm-hmm. I'm like, I'm down a rabbit hole reading this thing. And then, Mike, I didn't even know what you said. Yeah. I heard noises. And I'm like, oh, I probably have to go back to work.
8: Yeah, and he did as usual. Yep. Mm. And just now when you started talking, you should have seen that Mike, Rick, and myself, we looked at each other like, where is he going? Like, we had this serious,
10: as I started reading
8: we
10: that,
11: it's like a really you dark were, story.
10: Yeah. You were worried, right? Yeah. Well, all of a sudden, anytime you're talking about dead anything, it could take a dark turn. Then you add child, and it gets even worse. Yeah. But there was a nice ending to that.
8: That's great.
10: But can you imagine the trauma of the parents?
8: I can't.
10: Right? And how do you make a mistake like that? I mean, that's, I just.
8: In a morgue.
10: Yeah.
8: What country?
10: Arizona.
8: Oh, my.
11: The country of Arizona. The great old country of Arizona. They do things differently over there.
10: Yeah. Yes, let's see.
8: Yeah. Right next to the Gulf of.
10: Here's what I feel bad that I did this because what I wanted to talk about was today's Mac and Cheese Day.
8: Oh.
10: For me.
11: A little different.
10: Yeah. Well, it's Two Job Thursday, so I don't have Newsmax tonight. Mm-hmm. So it's so what's great about that is I'm off at like 3:30. So I'm cleaning out the cheese drawer. And I'm making mac and cheese.
8: And I'm the mac and cheese.
10: I'm making the mac and cheese. Yeah. I've been thinking about it all week. Mm-hmm. I'm like, Thursday's it. I have time. Cooking to me is a little therapeutic.
11: Are you slicing the cheese? Are you cutting the cheese on the board and then mixing it together? Or is this like a craft pack of cheese?
10: No,
11: I am cheese.
8: Child, please.
10: Wow, that's, hold on. Don't even get me started on the big food conspiracy to poison us.
8: Sometimes. And what's in the... What have you done?
11: I cast a reel into the water.
10: I know. What did you... Yeah, see, Rick, I was so... I fell for that so quickly. No, I will tell you this. There is a product that Trader Joe's sells... That is a clean boxed mac and cheese.
8: All right, it's Bill Spady
10: approved. And we pack it, we buy it, and pack and take it to London because Elizabeth loves it and can't get it over there.
8: Oh, yeah. like the World Cup people coming here, going home to our ranch.
10: Yeah, but some of the big brands though, it's terrible because it's I don't eat any enriched flour. So if it's enriched or fortified, I don't eat it because that means they added folic acid to it. It's chemical. It's blah. Anyway, so I don't touch it. And this is why a lot of people have issues digesting pasta. So what will they tell you? Well, we don't eat pasta. Well, why? Pasta's delicious.
8: So you
10: just have to buy the right stuff. So anyway, today it's from scratch. So no, I go all in. I make a roux. I do the flour,
8: so
10: the
8: you
10: butter.
8: Say cooking is therapeutic for you. Do you play? Is there music playing? Are you humming along?
11: A nice red wine.
8: Yeah, like is
10: I do share some wine with the dish. Yes, that is if there's wine required. So if I'm making a pasta sauce or if I'm doing mac and cheese, for mac and cheese it'll be white wine. For pasta, it'll be red wine.
8: Now, is Jody in the kitchen, or is she like on the couch with her feet up reading a magazine?
10: You would think that it would be me giving her a break.
8: Right.
10: But as she can attest to.
8: Oh, you're in the kitchen breaking
10: I require
8: things.
10: A lot of support.
11: He's supervision.
8: He's cutting himself and breaking things.
10: So I need a sous chef. So she does that.
8: That's where she comes in.
10: Yeah. So pretty much... Jody's making the mac and cheese. I am getting a little therapy out of stirring the roux. That's, and I will do the cheese cutting. Now, I have no idea what cheese we have in there. So it's when you get to the point where so it's going to be a mix. There could be blue cheese involved. There'll be Gouda. Some mozzarella.
8: This is just a mix. Man who on his birthday, it's like, do we get him a cake? Nah, let's just get him a wheel of cheese.
10: Wheel of cheese.
8: You got me cheese. Shipped in and got you cheese.
10: I love cheese.
11: You love Ryan the Cheese Guy when he brings in that mozzarella.
10: It's fantastic. He did an event, some event I spoke at, and he was out there making the cheese. And everybody went into the event, all turned around. I wasn't there. I was out tasting the warm mozzarellas that was coming out. It was so good, and they were mad because I didn't bring any in. I just stopped and started eating cheese.
8: Can you bring in some cheese? Because we have a mouse that's been running around in the station.
10: Oh yeah, what's going on with the mouse? So why is there a mouse here?
8: Maybe you could bring in one of your good cheeses.
11: We have a guest.
8: Put it outside,
11: and he's been paying rent, so it's fine. But,
10: all right. Okay.
11: No, it's been like in the newsroom and in
10: how big
11: fires.
10: Is
11: I'd say it's an average-sized mouse. It's not like a New York rat.
10: You know they're dirty, though.
2: It's so tiny that we can't even see. It's like Dash, though. It's fast.
11: Yeah, but he looks kind of cute.
2: We see this black blur. You know?
10: We need the glue traps.
2: That's what we have.
10: Do we not have traps?
11: We have bait.
2: Yeah,
11: it's just bait.
10: What are you baiting
11: with? We've been outsmarted.
10: Peanut butter on the glue trap.
2: I think we have traps right now where it would go to water. It would get thirsty and then go to water so that it's not dying in the building.
10: Here's the problem.
2: Out to water.
10: Take advantage before Jen Ursillo is back.
2: Yeah.
10: Because if she saw the thing stuck to a glue trap, she'd try to save it.
2: Right.
10: It
2: would she wants to escort it out.
10: Yeah, and you can't because they keep coming back.
11: You got a little CPR with your fingers.
10: There are no dogs around here. What about laying some poison
2: Jen would open the door, wave it off, say hi to your family for me.
11: Come back anytime.
10: That's the problem. Yeah. Lay some poison around? I have some poison at home.
11: What are you doing with all this poison, Phil? What do you
10: Another valid question from Rick. I'm interesting you said that.
2: Right?
10: I should probably have poison around. Are we on the air? Did I say that out loud?
2: That was out loud.
10: I do. I bought bags of this stupid rodent poison because there were critters getting into my trash.
2: Yeah, remember Eric Scott recently bought like a real fine green.
10: I leave it around the perimeter in the shed and the garage. It works.
2: Well,
10: I don't know what I'm killing. I've never seen a body. Actually, what's interesting about it is I don't know how effective it is because they take it.
11: It sounds like it doesn't work.
10: Maybe the poison's not working.
2: It does work. It's what I just explained.
10: It's like a slow burn.
2: They eat it, and then they get very thirsty, and they go to water to die. So that's why.
10: Oh, really?
2: Yeah.
10: So they're dying somewhere in the woods.
2: Exactly.
10: Right. So I've got a whole
2: thirsty and
10: body count out there.
11: You don't have to clean up.
10: I need to digest more of the whole zipped up in a body bag at an accident scene and then starting to move.
2: Trev just texted me. He goes, oh my gosh, I haven't heard the Bob Dangler body bag story in years.
10: Is he still alive today?
2: Yeah. He said...
10: You think we can get him to call in?
2: Bob Dangler?
10: At some point. Probably. I want to ask him, what was it like? Did you wake up and it was dark? You're like, what the hell? Where am I?
2: At
10: what point does your brain connect and say, I got a lot of questions. All right. But right now, my question is, how's the traffic doing up north? Jeff Fromm. 9:48.
6: All right, Bill, good to see you. Always a pleasure. Have a pleasant Thursday. And wrapping up the morning rush here, some good news now coming in from Edison on 287. They have just towed away a stalled out bus near exit 4. You're still heavy northbound, though, with delays starting right by Route 1. And a little bit further up 287, looks like around Basking Ridge, construction going up, some heavy northbound traffic at exit 30. Also appears to be road work on 78 westbound. This beyond Route 24 out of Summit, you'll see traffic getting out past exit 45. And better on the parkway, they've cleared away a southbound crash at 147. Still some slight northbound delays around Bloomfield. We've cleared out at the Holland and Lincoln, delays under 5 minutes, getting better at the George, upper deck down to a 10-15 minute backup. Jeff Fromm, New Jersey, traffic north.
2: Joe Myra, New Jersey, traffic south. And we have those delays at Route 1 right around Plainsboro and right by the hospital and Scudder's Mill Road, where there was a car broken down. And I'm going to bring it down all the way to South Jersey. South 295 at exit 10, we have left lane repairs going on. So that traffic is packed from exit 10 all the way down to exit 7. Commodore Barry Bridge leaves New Jersey with one lane available because of road work. So that is packed as well. New Jersey fast traffic is made possible by Mother's Against Drunk Driving. Your grief is unique if you're a victim of drunken drug driving. You're not alone. 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From the D'Agostino Law Bite Back Traffic Desk, I'm Jill Myra, New Jersey 101.5.
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12: So again, the timing of today's thunderstorms is a little weird. It's probably a little earlier than usual. It's not late day. We're only a couple hours away from our weather really going downhill into this afternoon. Literally afternoon is when storms will probably spark and move into the Garden State. With humidity on the rise today, that's helping to fuel some potentially super soaker thunderstorms, some gusty thunderstorms this afternoon into this evening. In the meantime, you'll see partial sunshine this morning, high temperatures mid-80s, and again, it is going to get kind of uncomfortable. Humidity levels really ramping up. Tonight, after storms exit, probably late this evening, out of the Garden State completely, it's going to stay sticky with lows in the lower 70s. Tomorrow, mostly cloudy with a chance of a quick late-day shower or thunderstorm. Highs near 90. And then we're back in the 80s this weekend. Other than some rain clipping southwestern New Jersey Saturday, weekend looks good. Early next week is looking quite pleasant, too. 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
10: Hey guys, I am Bill Spadia. All right, it is time for me to get out of here. We had a great time today. Appreciate all the participation, the calls, and as we talked about, charity does start at home. Now, please don't forget the story of the woman in Montclair got scammed out of $2,500 when she was approached by a young man supposedly raising money for his youth basketball team. I'm sure she thought she was doing a good thing for the local community. She agreed to a Venmo contribution. What happened? Right after the transaction, she actually gave the guy her phone and he took $2,500. So the lesson, don't give your phone to a complete stranger to visit a website and donate money, no matter how compelling the story is. You want to throw a couple of bucks to somebody out there asking for charity, that's fine. But it's way too easy to get scammed today. The best thing to do is stop talking to strangers. Now, couple other things. One, the World Cup down to final 8 teams. One of those is England. Now, I know a few of our listeners were annoyed that I've been cheering for England since the start of the World Cup. But let's face it, the enthusiasm in America for the American team was not at the level you might expect, as most people calling the show over the past couple of weeks were mainly cheering for their family's country of origin team. Argentina, Italy, they topped the list. Yeah, I was disappointed the U.S. lost in the round 16 because I think it would have been really cool if England and the U.S. faced off during the same month that we're celebrating 250 years of independence. Okay, but now England is getting ready to face Norway on Saturday. I want them to win, not just because it's my son-in-law's country and my daughter lives there. All that's good, but I think it's very important that we celebrate the rise of nationalism. English nationalism is on the rise. English cities are suffering like a lot of American cities. This onslaught of migrants from third world countries, unchecked third world incursion, crime, poverty, strains on infrastructure, cultural degradation. It's all happening. A lot of English citizens are pushing back. And it's interesting because they've used the flag of England as their symbol of resistance against this misguided immigration policy. Now, the English flag goes back to the flag that was carried by the Crusaders in 1098. That St. George cross was carried at the Siege of Antioch, and it marked a significant victory in the First Crusade. So it's become a symbol of the rise against the growing Islamification and push for Sharia law across Europe and the U.S. So go England. Last point, state and municipal workers deserve a lot better than the constant hike in their healthcare premiums. So do private sector workers. Now it's time for the legislature to consider a major overhaul of the system. Maybe it's time to completely remove the profiteering insurance companies out of the picture. We need aggressive solutions, and we're going to talk about it over the next couple of weeks. All right, guys, got to get out of here. Have a great rest of your day. I'll see you tomorrow at 6:00.

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1: It's 78 degrees at 10 o'clock. I'm Rick Rickman. The 13-year-old killed in that tragic farm accident in South Jersey has been identified as Nino Constantino. Nino was on a tractor with a man when it flipped and pinned him underneath on the farm in Franklin Township. The man remains hospitalized. Investigators have not clarified if the man was the boy's father. The Gloucester County prosecutor is investigating possible criminal charges connected to the boy's death. A Toms River man is admitting that road rage got the best of him last September in Atlantic City.
2: 28-year-old Frank Marin pleaded guilty Tuesday in Atlanta County Superior Court to third-degree terroristic threats after investigators say he ran a red light last September and almost crashed into a car at an intersection. Now, police officers say the two drivers got out right there on MLK Boulevard and started arguing, and the other driver told cops Marin threatened to kill him and his dog. Then officers say Marin went to his car, grabbed a taser, but by that time, the other driver jumped back in his car, crashed into Marin's that had cut him off, and then drove off. Marin did too, but cops caught up to him, so now facing sentencing in August. Levon Putney, New Jersey 101.5 News.
1: 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State actuaries are recommending another year of double-digit premium increases for the state health benefits program. Premiums for active local government employees would rise an average of 17%, while active state workers would see a 15% increase. Some retirees face even steeper hikes. The latest increases are not an isolated event. They come after several years of significant premium hikes, as New Jersey's public employee health plans continue to struggle with rising medical costs, depleted reserves, and a shrinking enrollment base. We're learning more today about a scary run-in in the Carteret Fire Department. The Marine unit had it with a whale on Sunday. The crew had to be rescued after the whale accidentally sank the crew's boat after colliding with the boat's undercarriage. One of the rescuers, Cody Binkley, says it appears it took less than a minute for the boat to begin to sink.
3: By the time we heard the call for help and got to them, the boat went from them being on deck and leaning towards the rear to those guys having to bail out and jump in.
1: Everyone on board the vessel escaped unharmed. The complete New Jersey 101.5 forecast is coming up. Now, New Jersey fast traffic.
4: We've still got some traffic here on 287 northbound Edison up towards Piscataway. They have towed away a disabled bus at exit 4, but there is road work, don't forget, off to the shoulder once you get north of Route 1. And then again, more construction on 287 around Basking Ridge. Very heavy traffic right now, exit 26 through 30. Looks like construction on the westbound side of 78. Once you get past Route 24, you've got a lot of brake lights near exit 45. And there is construction on 195 westbound, this near exit 31 into Howell. Watch out for delays on 295 southbound, construction near exit 10. And into and out of the state, seeing brake lights at the Commodore Barry, that too due to road work. Apart from that, your Delaware crossing's not bad. We've gotten better at the Hudson. We're under 5 minutes now for the Holland and Lincoln. George, just about a 10 to 15 minute delay. Traffic every 15 minutes. Jeff Fromm on New Jersey 101.5.
5: New Jersey 101.5 instant weather. Today is a big heads-up day for New Jersey. I have to put my serious weatherman voice on again. Our atmosphere is tapping into a deep pool of moisture. That means humidity is shooting up, making the air thicker, stickier, steamier, and it means a very real chance for multiple-inch drenching thunderstorms back in the forecast, too. So far, so good today with partly sunny skies, high temperatures reaching into the seasonable mid-80s. But this afternoon, we'll be watching for scattered thunderstorms with pockets of heavy rain, gusty winds, and potentially lots of lightning. As storms exit this evening, it'll stay sticky with lows in the lower 70s. Tomorrow, mostly cloudy and pretty steamy, highs near 90, a chance of a late day, quick shower or thunderstorm. And then Saturday turns more comfortable, clouds and sun. Some rain may clip the state late day Saturday. Highs will come back down to the 80s. I'm Chief Meteorologist Dan Zarro.
1: 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In Stone Harbor, 80, Hoboken, 78, Lakewood, 78. The next update is at 10:30. 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
6: New Jersey Chime Time, 10:09. I'm Judy Franco. Welcome to the Judy and EJ Show. Over there is EJ.
22: Happy Friday, Wait, today's my Friday. Forever.
6: It's the
22: no, I shouldn't say that. That makes it sound like I'm going to die. I hope I don't die this weekend.
6: Oh, God.
22: No, it's my last day on the show, but it's my Friday because I'm going on vacation tomorrow.
6: So you're not mad at me that you think I should have come in today?
22: Oh, no. I'll see you. You'll probably be here Monday when Dennis is here.
6: No, I'm not coming in for Dennis. Are you kidding me?
22: All right.
6: Dickie's coming in for me?
22: So Dennis and I can be equally offended.
6: Exactly.
22: All right. That's fair.
6: Kyle Forcini's with us this morning. EJ actually has something that a lot of us wish we had. And you know what it's called?
22: A vacation?
6: A shibumi.
22: Oh, I do have one of them.
6: What is that?
22: It's I don't know what you call those fiberglass poles that connect, but maybe that's what they're called. And then, you know, it's just one long fiber. You ever sent a tent up before, a tent? Those poles that hold the tents up? Well, it's just one of those, just one. And then you kind of slide on the shibumi, which is basically like a sheet. And then the wind blows through it and it keeps it up in the air. So you've got to have wind and you have to kind of point the shibumi in the direction of the wind so it keeps the, you know, the sheet flying, and you have shade underneath of that.
6: But if no wind blows, does it just lie down on you?
22: It's limp.
6: Yeah, well, that sounds annoying, actually.
22: You got to, but there's always a breeze at the shore, you know? I mean,
6: oh, really?
22: 90% of the time? It's such lightweight material that it could be a 3 or 4 or 5 mile per hour breeze, and

0: to get on the beach, Shibumi or not. And since we're like, I think we found out we're the only state that charges to walk onto the beach, which is absolutely despicable.
1: God bless you, Chief.
2: God bless you,
0: Chief. Can you guys like talk when I
2: sneeze? For sure.
3: It's funny. I sneezed this morning and you sneezed already too.
2: I did.
3: There's something going on.
1: When it comes to the beach badges, I went to Belmar last weekend and I had to pay $24 for both Allie and I to get on the beach.
3: Oh.
1: And I'm used to that, and it's whatever. But we had a person call in a couple of months ago when we last talked about this who mentioned, basically, if you don't want to pay the beach badge fee, you can put up a stink, and they're not going to be able to force you to pay the beach badge fee.
2: Wow.
1: So that already tipped me off to think, maybe I shouldn't pay this fee.
3: If you if you argue with the beach badge checker, you could still get on the, like, that's all it takes?
0: Wait a minute, stop. Okay. Do you remember the video from last year where that surfer was in a wetsuit and they threw him to the ground, put their knee on his back, put his hands in handcuffs? I mean, this was basically over a beach badge.
3: The kindly old beach badge checker did that? You know, the old lady and old men that are sitting there?
0: No, they called the cops.
3: Oh, okay.
1: Can I make a real quick what I think should happen that they should do? So at Belmar, and I don't know if other beaches are like this, if you get there prior to, I believe it's 9 a.m., you don't need to pay to be on the beach. Because the beach badge checkers aren't there yet.
2: Yeah.
1: It should be like a grandfathered in system. If you're there prior to 9, do not come around on the beach with a police officer and make you go get the beach badge. You beat them there. Yeah. You got there early. You should be grandfathered in.
2: I like it.
1: If you're getting there at 1 p.m., if they want to make that the rule, you got to pay, fine.
3: Well, also, too, it makes sense to go early because parking runs out all the time.
1: Yeah. You get there early. You get the parking spot. You can get on the beach and enjoy your day like a normal person without having to pay to be on the beach.
0: Okay, but I just don't get how they're allowed to charge. It's like charging for a road. I mean, tolls already, we know that they're stupid. Go on a mountain hike. Imagine every mile you have to pay.
3: Oh, yeah, right. I'm doing that tomorrow. I can't imagine. I mean, some parks you have to pay to go in the summertime. There's like an entry fee. But there are parks out there where you don't have to pay that entry fee. But yeah, imagine a toll on a hiking trail. That is an interesting question, Judy Franco.
0: It's the same thing because, I don't even think I thought of that. I think it was Dennis who came up with that. But think of any natural resource that God created for all of us to enjoy.
3: Right.
0: And somebody going, oh, you know what? No, I own this. You got to pay me to walk on it now? Are you kidding me?
3: Well,
0: Town doesn't own it.
3: God created the land our house sits on, yet you tax me? That's not going to God. Come on.
0: Well, you're 100% right, and I want to tell you something, but who owns that land is the question. Mm. And also, land is not as much a natural resource for all of us to enjoy. I get what you're saying, and it is a good argument. Should we all be able to just stake our claim on land? They did that in the olden days, DJ.
3: Right.
0: When we first, you know, started settling in this country.
3: As long as we have to pay taxes, we're not truly free in this country. Sorry.
0: I agree. I agree with that. But anyway, so don't you think the beach should be free? And why are we the only country, why are we the only state in America that charges for the beach? And by the way, probably country too. I don't know. I never paid to get on a beach in another country. Did you guys?
1: When I was in Greece, I actually did not have to pay to get on the beach, but I had to pay to get a chair.
0: Yeah, they do. They charge you for a chair.
1: Yeah.
0: Yeah. That's different. You could go there with a towel.
3: Or an umbrella. Mm-hmm. Or right. Even if the towel person's there in front of a hotel on the beach, you pay for that.
1: Yeah.
0: But guess what? If you bring your own towel, any beach I know of in any other country, you do not have to pay.
1: You don't even have to look that far here. We broadcasted from Atlantic City, 2 weeks ago? And during some of the breaks, I would stroll around on the boardwalk and I walked to the beach entrance and I said, this is novel. I could just walk on the beach if I wanted to right now.
0: That's right.
1: Nobody's there to frisk Gestapo. Me.
3: Show me your badges.
1: None of that.
3: Right. Get your German accent. Show me.
4: Just get on the beach. And you know,
3: they say, show me your papers in the World War II thing. Show me your badges.
1: Yeah.
0: Exactly.
1: None of that in Atlantic City. It was nice.
0: 1-800-283-101.5 is our phone number. Now, there are people, you guys, listening to us right now, old biddies, who will say, well, I think it makes sense that we pay because that's why the beach is nice. See, like we have an old biddy named Brian who's calling right now from Avon by the Sea. He believes the beach badges are necessary. And this is a hill I'm going to die on, Brian.
5: Okay, so I surf there, and you're right. You get there early enough, you can get on for free. But the issue being is who's going to pay for all the lifeguards that they have down there to scoop all these
0: first
5: people
0: of all. Number one, I have no problem with no lifeguards on the beach. That's number one. In fact, I think there are too many lifeguards on the beach. I think all beaches should be it's your

0: life. If you want to swim, swim at your own risk. And the other thing is, if a town decides that they want to do beaches, let that town pay for it. Why is it my responsibility? They want to do, I say beaches? They want to do lifeguards. Remember, there are some beaches that are so overwhelmed with lifeguards that it's actually annoying to go. To go to Ocean City, they have it down to like one little column you're allowed to swim in. It is the most annoying thing on earth. I don't care if you don't have a lifeguard.
1: This is why I go to Strathmere. There's none of that. Yes, they have a few blocks of protected beaches, and maybe every town should do this. Offer a few blocks. You can choose to go there with your little kids if you don't want to pay attention to your own kids.
0: Right.
1: But, you know,
0: Strathmere,
1: south of that, you're responsible for your own self and your kids.
0: So I go to the beach in Long Branch with my kids. I did this when I was young all the time, when I was a young mom. Go to the beach with the kids for pizza, 6 o'clock, 6:30, bring a pizza to the beach. And the kids go, I want to go in. I go, okay, go up to your ankles because I don't feel like rescuing anybody. There's no lifeguard. But Mark and I would go in for a swim. Like, I'm an adult. Brian, thank you so much for calling. I highly disagree, but it's not a law that they have to have lifeguards.
1: Well, that's the other reason we go to Strathmere. It's not because it's just free. We don't have to hear that annoying whistle all day.
0: Oh, my God. It's so irritating. EJ, when was the last time you were in Ocean City? It's literally, now they've gotten it down to like, there's 20 feet you could swim in.
1: Yeah, I made a mistake going there a few years ago.
0: And if you go out of that little like 20 feet corridor where the lifeguards could see you, they start whistling. I'm like, dude,
1: yeah.
0: I'm a grown up. Don't make me sit in this little bowling alley in the ocean. It's a nightmare. All right. Do we need to pay for the beach? Why do we pay for the beach? The beach should be free. It's ours. We own it. 1-800-283-101.5-1019. Here's New Jersey fast traffic.
2: All right, construction on the westbound side of 195 through Howell. Just one lane open this morning once you get west of the parkway out by exit 31. You've still got brake lights heading up 287 following that stalled out bus at exit number 4, thinning out through Edison. And then very heavy in Basking Ridge on 287 northbound construction, exit 26 through 30. There's work on 78 westbound once you get out past Route 24 into Summit. And slowdowns on the southbound side of 295, also due to roadwork in Logan. That's right around exit 10. Construction both ways at the Commodore Barry. Lots of brake lights. It's gotten a little bit busy, too, at the Walt Whitman, it looks like, in both directions. Not bad at the Hudson. Maybe a 10 to 15-minute delay at the George. 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It's not too late. There are thousands of kids waiting over a year for a sponsor. 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Next report in 15 minutes from the All-American Auto Group Traffic Desk. 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
4: New Jersey 101.5 instant weather. Humidity is on the rise again today. It's been partly sunny so far, but scattered thunderstorms expect to develop this afternoon. Could be super soakers, could be on the strong side. So eyes on the sky. High temperatures today, mid-80s. Storms will exit tonight as lows only fall into the lower 70s. And tomorrow stays pretty steamy with highs near 90, mostly cloudy skies, with a chance of a quick late-day shower or thunderstorm tomorrow, too. I'm Chief Meteorologist Dan Zarrow.
3: 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Traffic and weather every 15 minutes on New Jersey 101.5.
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9: We take my fried out cumbie to the land down under. Here in New Jersey, that would be Cape May County. That's where we go to the beach. I go to Strathmere, and there is a few blocks of beach where there is or are lifeguards. South of that, though, between there and the border with Sea Isle City, no lifeguards and no beach tags necessary. This is why I go, and I can use my shibumi, and nobody's going to give me a hard time. 1-800-283-101.5.
10: So that's funny because in a truly free society, you can put your tent up. 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And Kyle just said it. 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
10: Free. 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And they have lifeguards. Explain that. And by the way, they're actually bigger, longer, wider than Long Branch Beach, Bradley Beach, Avon Beach, Belmar Beach, all of the beaches down the Monmouth County, Jersey Shore that charge whatever they freaking charge to get on the beach.
9: Yes.
10: It's almost unconstitutional. Now, you know, I have to look into it. Because it's very easy to call things unconstitutional, but there's one tenet of the Constitution, and I have to look into it because it's sounding very familiar to me, that like we own the natural resources of the land. I'm trying to think what it is, so that you can't, Somebody will let me know if you guys are like constitutional experts. Somebody will let me know what it is that would prevent you from charging me to walk on a beach.
9: You know what it's like?
10: What?
9: It would be like taxing the air that we breathe.
10: Sometimes.
9: All I need is the air that I breathe and to love you.
10: It's the Hollies. What tenet of the Constitution or article would it violate to charge people to walk on a beach? Now, interestingly, I'm asking this to ChatGPT, and we've all found out now that ChatGPT is a lefty. We know this, right? Mm. Interestingly, because wasn't Elon Musk the founder of, what's the name of the company that owns ChatGPT again? You guys know.
9: OpenAI?
10: OpenAI. Founded OpenAI. And now they tell me that he's more of a conservative. Mm. I don't really know.
9: I think Claude's a somewhat right-leaning moderate.
10: Okay, so here
9: although with a name like Claude, it does sound like a liberal.
10: Well, here are while it doesn't technically violate a specific article or clause, here is what people have argued, and I want you to listen to this carefully. The public trust doctrine, and this is a very strong argument, and I've heard this before. I couldn't remember what it was. It holds that certain natural resources, including tidal waters and often the wet sand beach below the high tide line, are held by the state in trust for the public. And this is what's happened. I know that the town I grew up in, which was Deal, where people have oceanfront property and they try to make it like it's their own private beach, they couldn't get away with it. Because if I want to walk on the high tide line,
9: yes,
10: anywhere.
9: So below the high tide line, between there and the ocean, you should be okay. So theoretically, if you ran off the boardwalk and you ran real fast by the beach badge checker to below the high tide line, that should be a safety zone.
10: That is correct. And in many states, including this one, the public has the right to access and use these areas. And I'm talking about the wet sand or the whatever you want to call that, the tidal waters, the high tide line, for activities like walking, fishing, navigation, and certainly swimming.
9: Hmm.
10: So that's why Kyle's saying that somebody told him that if you want to argue with checkers, you can, because that is technically against the law.
9: I think we need to cut and paste that and keep it in our phones and then read it to the checker when they give us a hard time.
10: That's right. But the problem is we all saw that horrifying video that I think was on Belmar Beach last summer where there was a surfer in a wetsuit walking and refused to pay the fee, and they threw him down on the ground like a criminal. 1-800-283-101.5. The beach should be free. We all own it. How do we let them get away with charging us? 1-800-283-101.5. Kevin, we'll talk to you next. We got to take a break for the news on Judy and EJ.
4: It's 10:30. I'm Rick Rickman with your New Jersey 101.5 News Flash. Justin Bieber is joining the FIFA World Cup final halftime show. Bieber will join other headliners Madonna, Shakira, and BTS for the performance at MetLife Stadium on July 19th. Four New Jersey beaches have been closed to swimming after tests continue to show high fecal bacteria levels in the water. The beaches are in Belmar, Long Beach Island, and Seagirt. The heavy rain of the past few days brought animal waste closer to beaches. The gap between household income and what New Jersey families need to make ends meet is wider than ever. That's according to recent data shared by the nonprofit United for Alice. National Director Stephanie Hoops explains who or what ALICE is.
6: ALICE is an acronym, Asset Limited, Income Constrained, Employed. So these are folks that we all know, perhaps not by name.
4: Based on 2024 data, 10% of New Jersey households are below the federal poverty level, while another 30% are considered ALICE, people working in needed jobs but still struggling to support their families. And that's your New Jersey 101.5 News Flash. Here's fast traffic.
12: All right, the heaviest traffic out there right now is running up 287 through Basking Ridge. It's northbound construction. Expect a lot of traffic from exit 26 up through 30. And elsewhere on 287, you're still thinning out through Edison. They have towed away that stalled bus by Durham Ave. But again, there is road work here off to the shoulder. Exit 1 up through 4. Construction on the westbound side of 78 beyond Route 24 through Summit. That's near exit 45. And watch out for work on 295 southbound at exit 10. Construction both ways at the Commodore Barrier, a bit slow at the Walt Whitman 2. And now we've got a broken down bus at the Lincoln. Looks like inside the South Tube leaving New Jersey. That's back up to a 10-15 minute delay, same at the Holland. And the George Upper Deck still in that range as well. 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You can learn more at crohnscolitisfoundation.org. 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
13: New Jersey 101.5 instant weather. For the second time this week, a flood watch is in effect for part of New Jersey as some super soaker thunderstorms are forecast to form right on top of us this afternoon into this evening. Rainfall rates of 1 to 2 plus inches per hour could cause water issues on roadways and other low-lying areas. Strong thunderstorm cells could also produce gusty winds and lots of lightning, so a steamy, potentially stormy afternoon and evening on the way. High temperatures today, mid-80s. Storms will exit late this evening. It's going to stay sticky overnight with lows in the lower 70s. And a mostly cloudy day tomorrow, highs near 90. Could be a quick late-day shower or storm tomorrow, too. I'm Chief Meteorologist Dan Zarro.
14: 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In Belmar, 81, High Point, 77, Freehold, 78. 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
2: 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What's better than one U.S. News and World Report ranking? 46 of them. 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
6: You guys, we're bringing back all our old memories.
5: I have to watch that Flipper movie.
6: It was horrible.
5: I'm sure it's available on demand somewhere.
6: It was such a bad movie. My kids even hated it.
5: I'm going to watch it. But I can't watch it this week because I'm going off the grid tomorrow. I can't watch anything other than the Rockford Files.
6: You're going off the grid tomorrow?
5: Yeah, you know that.
6: Next thing you know, you're going to tell me that you didn't quit because of the air conditioning.
5: No, air conditioning's been great for the past year. Sometimes it's actually a little too cold in here.
6: Next thing you know, you're going to tell... This is what a big fan my daughter is of the show.
5: Yeah?
6: She wants to know... How is it you take such pride in home ownership when you inherited the house?
5: Because I'm a fraud. No, because I mow the lawn. I do my own landscaping. You do your own landscaping, you're going to take more pride in your home. You know, you're lazy if you pay somebody to do your landscaping. Come on, do it yourself. Get some exercise. Get off your butt.
6: EJ, we love you so much. What am I going to do when you're gone?
5: You got the talented guy here.
6: Look at how many people love you. Don't make me do this, okay?
5: Well, look. I mean, look, we have...
6: You haven't cried to me in a long time.
5: I cried at you 2 weeks ago. We were at Asbury Park, and I told you how much I love you, and I was going to miss the show. I cried. We were literally next to the boardwalk, sitting in your car, chatting, and I cried.
6: I was crying
5: because I love you, and I love doing this, but I love the radio station, and I'm glad the company's giving me an opportunity to kind of... You know, give them the benefit of my almost 50 years of radio experience.
6: That was the day that I realized that you're actually autistic. But the great thing about it is...
5: Okay.
6: Are you adjacent? Autistic?
5: Well, my friend Wayne says that we're both adjacent.
6: Well, so I'm adjacent.
5: Because we're so into radio. Like, I do one thing in life well, and this is it.
6: So, you know, that was the day that I realized we're both kind of on the spectrum. But, it was a very, very bittersweet day because it was not only, it was just the perfect day. You remember how perfect that day was?
5: It was weather-wise, a perfect day. Yeah.
6: The broadcast was perfect. The
5: people that came by were
6: great. And it was just like, oh my God, like we're never having this again. Like the next remote I do, there's going to be an old man sitting next to me talking about Calabria for 3 hours.
5: Actually, it's been a great summer. I mean, you know, I know it's only half over at this point, but you know, between going up to American Dream and the Hall of Fame, that was great.
6: Right.
5: Being with you on the Asbury Park Boardwalk, me and Kyle in Atlantic City 2 weeks ago. I mean, if I were to say, you know, at this midway point of the summer of 26, it's been one of the best ones ever.
6: There are a lot of moments that I'm going to miss a lot. Just our jokes, the three of us, just a lot. Kevin, don't make me do this because it's the beginning of the show.
5: Okay,
6: we can do this toward the end of the show.
5: We'll talk about beach badges.
6: but I will tell you also, it is, I think,

0: unconstitutional, or at least bordering on unconstitutional, against the public trust doctrine to charge people to be on the for the beach. It's, we own the beach. We as Americans really own the beach. 1-800-283-101.5. They got to stop charging. Kevin is on the turnpike. He has an idea. What do you think, Kevin?
1: Okay, so as you just said, you say we own the beach. Okay, so here's the thing. New Jersey's population is just under 10 million people, minus kids that don't pay taxes, minus illegals, minus the few that don't pay taxes either. Say there's 7 million taxpayers that are actually paying taxes. Okay, you know what? Just charge everybody $2. Since we own the beaches, just add $2 to everybody's property taxes. That's $14 million. The beach is open, what, 2 months? If you can't budget $14 million to keep the beaches running properly, then there's a problem. And I don't use the beach anymore, but I'd have no problem with $2. I think that's a great idea.
0: I mean, listen, we pay enough, and that's the problem. Like, do not charge. Listen to me a minute, Kevin. If we're paying the most exorbitant property taxes in the country, and 75% of it is going not to the teachers, but to the union, I wouldn't mind if it went to the teachers, 75%, because the school funding formula is so off. Take $5 of that. I'm already paying it. Take it away from the union and give it to the beach if you want to.
1: No, I'm not big on the tax thing either. However, I think at least 5 million people probably use the beach out of that 7, out of that 10, actually more than that. Let's say there's 10, just under 10 million people in as a population. Say at least 7, 8 million use the beach. I don't think at least 5 million people would have a problem with the $2 as a tax.
0: I don't think we need to give another tax. Take the tax we're already paying in our municipal taxes for that.
2: The highest in the nation, right?
0: Well, not the municipal taxes, the property taxes.
2: Oh, the property taxes are high.
0: But what I'm saying is, okay, so my municipal taxes are blah, blah, blah, blah, blah. Let's say, oh no, we need all of that for garbage pickup. That's fine. Then go to our school funding taxes. Take it from that. Because I don't care if another union fat cat gets another $2 million bonus this year.
2: Well, argue to say that those taxes, too, are probably among the highest in the nation. They've got to be.
0: Of course. Yeah. 100%. They rip you off every which way but loose here. 1-800-283-101.5. There are some old fogies who are going to argue that we need to charge. And one of them is Garrett in Asbury Park. Hi, Garrett.
3: All right, Judy, I'm not an old fogey, though. All right, so here's the thing. While I would love for the beaches to be free, and there are some beaches that are free, but because of certain taxes that are put on, so let's say like you have down in Atlantic City, there are hotel taxes that will cover those beach fees. There are other taxes that cover county beaches. Those, our county taxes will pay for those beaches. And then you have the municipal beaches where, you know, they're semi-quiet, you could say semi-private, because they're owned by the municipality. So
0: that's the point is it's not supposed to be.
3: Right. But in order to maintain those beaches, meaning boardwalk repairs, beach cleanup equipment, lifeguards, bad checkers, beach maintenance itself, those fees are what pays for all that. Otherwise,
0: you think in Atlantic City, they don't have that same problem? You think that the hotel taxes in Atlantic City are what maintain the beaches?
3: Because of the tourists and the hotel taxes is what contributes to pay.
0: It could be right. And there are a lot of taxes people pay in your municipality that can also pay for those things.
3: 100%.
0: Okay.
3: By the way, Garrett,
0: the town you live in has one of the highest per pupil
3: 100%.
0: Costs. Okay. Take $5 out of that. That's not working anyway because none of the kids in that municipality can read, and put it toward the beach.
3: That's a whole
0: other
3: topic.
0: No, it's not.
3: That's a whole other topic.
0: No, that is the topic. The topic is, you have to find a way. Asbury Park has to find a way as the rest of the municipalities do, to pay for the beach so that the people don't have to pay. This is the topic. You don't want to take it from...
3: How about if I give you this analogy? Let's say there's a population of 17,000 people in Asbury Park.
0: Right.
3: And let's say only 10,000 people want to go to the beach. Yeah. Well, those 7,000 people that don't go to the beach...
0: Okay.
3: They're going to pick up the tab for the people that want to go to the beach through their taxes?
0: Well, I'll tell you what. Yes, because Asbury Park also, as you probably know, has a 3.0% municipal occupancy tax. New Jersey law gives a $3 a day surcharge on taxable hotel occupancies. And some places in Asbury, like the Asbury Hotel, which I love, can charge you a destination fee for property amenities. Let those people who want to attract people to their hotels pay amongst a million other fees that you have to pay when you live in Asbury. Let them pay for the beaches. Garrett, there's a way to do it, is all I'm trying to say. And Atlantic City is not the only town that has free beaches. Wildwood does
3: that,
0: too.
3: I get that.
0: That's all I'm saying. Totally, Garrett, I love you and I know you love your town. No town in New Jersey should charge to get on the beach. Not Long Branch, not Asbury, not Belmar, not Avon, not Bradley. You're arguing for your town. Nobody has the right to charge for the beach. Period.
3: I know you feel very strongly about it, but I'm going to disagree with you.
0: You're allowed to disagree. 100%. The best part about it is I'm not even arguing with you. I'm just telling you how right I am.
3: We're having a conversation, and I love you, Judy.
0: Thank you. I love you, too. I appreciate the call to New Jersey.
2: You know, Judy, many days, the different days of the week that go by, I think there can be a grading system on your performance.
0: Yeah.
2: Some days you're not sharp. Some days you're sharp. Some days you're extra sharp. Today, you are extra sharp provolone.
0: Aw, thank you so much.
2: Listen, we all have days like that, too.
0: Cooper?
2: Cooper Sharp? No, I got to go with sharp provolone.
0: Okay. I'll take it.
2: Yeah, that was a good conversation with Garrett. I like that.
0: Thank you. And I love him. I love when you can agree.
2: Garrett's great. Yeah.
0: Especially when people are so wrong that it's retarded.
2: Right.
0: 10:49, here's Fast Traffic.
4: All right, construction's gone up on Route 9 around Old Bridge, northbound, just two lanes open, Old Bridge, Matawan Road up towards Schulmeister Road, and on the southbound side through Ocean County, more work on 9 in Lakewood down by 2nd Street. The heaviest construction running up northbound through Basking Ridge on 287, just two lanes are open right now from exit 26 up through 30. And there is work on 287 around Edison, northbound off to the shoulder after Route 1. Route 1 and 9, we've got a flipped over car by Tunnelly Circle, that's southbound in Jersey City. And if you're heading for the Highlands, still a 10 to 15 minute delay off 1 and 9. You've also got 10 to 15 at the Lincoln right now. That's for a stalled bus. And expect delays both at the Commodore Barry and Walt Whitman. 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It's not too late. 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Next report in 15 minutes from the All-American Auto Group Traffic Desk. 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
6: New Jersey 101.5 instant weather. Humidity is on the rise again today. It's been partly sunny so far, but scattered thunderstorms expect to develop this afternoon. Could be super soakers, could be on the strong side. So eyes on the sky. High temperatures today, mid-80s. Storms will exit tonight as lows only fall into the lower 70s. And tomorrow stays pretty steamy with highs near 90, mostly cloudy skies, with a chance of a quick late-day shower or thunderstorm tomorrow, too. I'm Chief Meteorologist Dan Zara.
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4: 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Judy, did you hear the sad news?
5: I did. I mean, not until you said it, but...
4: Bonnie Tyler passed away this morning at the age of 75. Apparently, she'd been ill for a little while. This song was huge. I believe it was 83, and yeah, I saw some people posting online this morning that this song really resonated with a lot of, you know, tweens and teenage girls, because I don't know, I guess I could relate to where they were in life, and you know, here we are 40 years later, and Bonnie Tyler has left us.
5: That's so sad. She seems so young.
4: Yeah, 75 is young now, isn't it?
5: Yeah.
4: Right.
5: I mean...
4: But this, do you remember how big this song was?
5: Of course. Oh, my God. It was nonstop. What was the year?
4: 83.
5: Oh, my God. I had a horrible, disgusting, nasty, repulsive boyfriend that was sickening.
4: Yeah.
5: That's what it reminds me of.
4: Was there there was a breakup and then this song came out?
6: Yeah. Why was he disgusting and sickening?
5: He was a horrible person.
4: Oh.
5: I don't know what I was doing.
4: Why were you with him?
6: Really? Are we allowed to know what made him horrible or?
5: Just a lot of stuff.
4: Was he supportive of beach badges?
5: He was a It was Garrett.
4: Who knew? I knew there was something there between you two. There's something between me and him. He brought me, bought me a pizza. That's how to get to my heart. Buy me a pizza.
5: I love Garrett. But no, I think I was at a low point in my life. And I was having like a self-esteem issue.
4: Oh.
5: And went out with this guy who was just... repulsive, disgusting.
4: But he was probably good looking.
5: No.
4: No?
5: He wasn't. He wasn't. He was actually ugly.
4: Oh,
5: okay?
6: Wow.
4: So what was what was the bait in the beginning that captured your heart?
5: There was something like that was very different. Like I used to go for the anti-person.
4: Oh.
5: You know what I mean?
4: Oh, but just to piss your parents off or something? Or
5: I don't know what it was, EJ. It was a moment of like craziness in my head in those days. And I don't know what. I don't know what. Now, you know what? I wasn't. I didn't even like him. Mm. I just hung around because I was bored for a while.
4: Wow.
5: And he
4: this
5: was
4: is
5: disgusting.
4: Deep.
5: Yeah. He was so disgusting.
4: Huh.
5: Repulsive. And huh. Every once in a while, he'll still like try to contact me to this day. And I'm like, do you not get that I do not, that I just completely ignore you? Like, stop.
4: Sorry to take that Band-Aid off the wound there, Judy. And
5: you oh, it's not even a wound. Like, I didn't even realize until you played that song that, because I probably haven't heard it in a long time.
4: Right.
5: That it reminded me of that disgusting person.
4: Well.
5: And I don't think that about a lot of people either.
4: Hmm.
5: But then I also realized that there was probably like mental illness involved.
4: Oh, wow.
5: Yeah.
4: On his part.
5: On his part.
4: Yeah.
5: Well, we know I'm nuts.
4: Right.
5: You know? And I probably at that point was just like, either bored or lonely or not doing anything, you know what I mean?
4: Isn't it amazing though that the power that music has? I mean, listen,
5: yes.
4: we play music all the time and we take it for granted, and it's part of our job to play music and whatever. But if a song just hits the right way, whether it's up or down or positive or negative, or you're remembering an old boyfriend or a parent or whatever it might be, there's songs out there that can, well, here's the modern day term, that can trigger you.
5: I wouldn't say it triggered me. It triggered a memory.
4: Yeah.
5: It
4: triggered something, right?
5: Yeah. But I just remember that disgusting face of that disgusting person. Okay. 1-800-283-101.5 is our phone number. And then wait, this is the best. Never mind. I'm not even going to get into this.
4: Let's go to Dino.
5: Let's go to Dino in Weirtown.
4: Hey, Dino.
5: Agrees with me.
4: I like Weirtown. That's where they got that Oyster Creek Brewery down there.
5: Yeah, but you know what annoys me about Weirtown? Should I just tell you what annoys me about Weirtown?
4: Oh, and they got the other thing that I like down there, too, the Albert Music Hall. It's awesome. What do you don't like? What's your issue with Weirtown?
5: There's only one issue I have with it. It's in Ocean Township.
4: Oh, yeah.
5: And I live in Ocean Township.
4: Right.
5: And, like, some of them call themselves the Township of Ocean, like ours does and theirs does sometimes, so it's confusing.
4: Shouldn't be the same township in back-to-back counties.
5: Right. So, Dino, what do you got?
7: Yeah, well, my question is that if some people were against paying the $2 tax for everybody for beaches to be free, okay, which I'm for. I want the beaches to be free. I don't think we should pay to go on a beach. A family of five is going to pay a fortune to go on a beach.
5: Yeah.
7: So my point is, how come nobody complains about school tax?
5: Well, they do.
7: My kid, but you don't hear much. My kids haven't gotten to school in 30 years, but we're still paying through property tax. Part of it is the school tax, correct?
5: Dino, you're so right. Thank you so much for calling. We completely feel for you. And if you listen to our station enough, we do talk about school taxes and cry about them because they're really not for the kids or the teachers. They're for the union. So take $2 of those taxes and put them toward the beach.
4: I like it.
5: Judy and EJ Show. More coming up after this.
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9: It's 80 degrees at 11 o'clock. I'm Rick Rickman. Cranford Mayor Kathleen Fruntney lost her patience with some local residents she said were disturbing the local council meeting. She is asking residents to stop with the crazy behavior during public comment. At the last meeting, one person came dressed as a purple bong, while another refused to stop talking after their allotted time was done and was arrested. The mayor says the shenanigans are preventing the council from completing important town business. New Jersey state government workers and retirees are being warned they may end up paying over 13% more in health insurance premiums next year.
10: Local public workers could pay an average of 22% more next year. The price spikes were explained Wednesday at a state health benefits commission meeting where insurance analysts said the increases will vary depending on whether the insured person is an active worker, retired, or using Medicare. Now, NJ.com is reporting the commission is expected to vote on the rate hikes at its July 27th meeting. Levon Putney, New Jersey 101.5 News.
9: 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The wife of disgraced former U.S. Senator Gold Bar Bob Menendez has been ordered to report to federal prison on Friday to begin serving her sentence for a sweeping bribery conviction. Nadine Menendez is recovering from breast cancer and had requested a delay in reporting to prison so she could undergo reconstructive surgery. A judge denied the request and said the Bureau of Prisons could provide her adequate medical care. Bob Menendez is currently serving an 11-year sentence. The complete New Jersey 101.5 forecast is coming up. Now New Jersey fast traffic.
11: The brake lights in Basking Ridge go for about 4 miles if you're heading up 287 this morning. Construction leaving just two lanes open, exit 26 up through 30. So again, lots of heavy traffic on 287 north. You might want to opt for 202 as an alternate. That looks a lot lighter. We've also got work heading up 287 around Edison. It's off to the shoulder, though, exit 1 up through 4. And watch out for road work on Route 9. You've got northbound construction around Old Bridge heading up towards Schollmeister Road. Also work on 295 southbound at exit 10. And there is construction for both the Walt Whitman and Commodore Barry. We are seeing brake lights here getting out of the state. At the Lincoln Tunnel, they've towed away a stalled bus, still about a 10 to 15 minute delay. We've got a broken down tractor trailer, upper deck of the George that's entering New Jersey, but getting out of the state still close to a 10 to 15 minute backup. Your next report in 15 minutes, Jeff Fromm on New Jersey 101.5.
12: New Jersey 101.5 instant weather. Today is a big heads up day for New Jersey. I have to put my serious weatherman voice on again. Our atmosphere is tapping into a deep pool of moisture. That means humidity is shooting up, making the air thicker, stickier, steamier, and it means a very real chance for multiple inch drenching thunderstorms back in the forecast too. So far so good today with partly sunny skies, high temperatures reaching into the seasonable mid 80s. But this afternoon, we'll be watching for scattered thunderstorms with pockets of heavy rain, gusty winds, and potentially lots of lightning. As storms exit this evening, it'll stay sticky with lows in the lower 70s. Tomorrow, mostly cloudy and pretty steamy, highs near 90, a chance of a late day quick shower or thunderstorm. And then Saturday turns more comfortable, clouds and sun. Some rain may clip the state late day Saturday. Highs will come back down to the 80s. I'm Chief Meteorologist Dan Zero.
9: 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Next update hits at 11:30. 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
10: New Jersey Chime Time is 11:09. Wait, Mark, come here. Why? It's EJ's last day. Come say goodbye to him. My husband's here. He's very upset that you're leaving.
11: Mark's upset?
10: He loves you.
11: Really? Hey, Mark, it's been great, you know, kind of babysitting your wife for the past year. But now
12: aren't you lucky?
11: Mom and dad has come back home, so I can go back home now, too. So
10: you can say that again because he doesn't listen.
11: No. No, I'm just saying I'm done. Oh, you want Mark to say it again?
10: Yeah, tell him what you said.
11: What did he say?
12: I'm so jealous of you that you don't have to babysit her anymore.
11: Oh, okay.
10: He's like, aren't you lucky? You're done.
12: Can you find a replacement for me? Anybody?
10: Maybe Dennis.
12: Any listeners?
11: Actually, the best person qualified to fulfill that role is Kyle Forsini.
13: I don't want that job.
11: Okay.
12: No, I don't want it either, but I'm stuck.
11: I'm stuck.
12: Nobody, all your hundreds of listeners. Nobody's interested?
10: There are a couple, and there are more than hundreds.
11: We're down to hundreds now? This is why I'm leaving the show. We only have hundreds of listeners now. Always great to see you, Mark.
12: Good luck, honey.
11: Yeah, thank you, buddy.
12: Thank you. Bye-bye.
10: He's the best.
11: Yeah.
10: Everybody's honey to him.
11: Yeah,
10: you know?
11: I know.
10: So then he's laughing at me because I have food in my mouth, and like he brought me this like birthday cake thing, which is delicious, birthday cake bites.
11: I think I'd like those. They taste like birthday cake, and they're little.
10: Oh my God, they're so freaking good. They're rice cakes.
11: Yeah.
10: With like drizzle of birthday cake flavor.
11: Interesting. And so they're healthy. They're not fattening and they taste birthday cake.
10: Okay, relax. They're not healthy, but they do have chia, quinoa, and flax, but they have a ton of sugar too. So anyway, he brings me this and I'm like chewing on them and all of a sudden I have to go on the air and he's laughing hysterically like, you got to talk now. You have food in your mouth. And I'm like, where have you been?
11: Yeah, where have you been the past 20 some years?
10: Anyway.
11: It's a pillar of the show, Judy eating on the air.
10: No, it's not.
11: It's not.
10: Liar. Anyway, so you guys decided without me what we're doing this hour. So what did we decide?
11: We just talked about cheap dates. Like, you know, you want to go out. You don't want to spend a whole lot of money. Yeah, maybe bowling. I don't know. Maybe ooh, you're happier at Chili's than you would be at a fine dining establishment that maybe you went to a few years ago or that you can't afford to go to. And cheap dates, the way you still can go out, have a good time. It feels special, but you can maybe do it under 65, 70 bucks.
10: Oh, I love this, EJ, because let's get the phone number 1-800-283-101.5. In the olden days, EJ, when I used to write posts for the radio station,

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1: After the fees.
0: After the fees.
1: Yeah.
0: Spread a blanket.
1: Right.
0: And sit the two of you and watch a sunset and have like a sunset dinner with champagne on the beach. I mean, I can't think of anything more romantic.
1: That sounds like a scene right out of The Bachelorette.
0: It's so, so nice. Yeah. Especially if you go to a beach that doesn't have bugs at sunset, which right. some do. But like near me, a sunset at the beach is like not even, it's the most beautiful place. So that's a good free or cheap
1: date. There's something
0: about
1: that golden hour on the beach. Let's say, you know, it's 5, 6 o'clock this time of year. Most of the people have cleared out.
0: Yeah.
1: Just a few people left behind. Just the glow of the sun at that hour, and beach sand is still kind of warm. The ocean is warm from the warmth of the sun throughout the day. Maybe the slightest little breeze in the air, but that's a great... And we actually, my wife and I have a name for that because, you know, we like to have our drinks.
0: Yeah.
1: We call that happy hour on the beach.
0: Aw. I saw you had a very, very big announcement from your deck last night.
1: I was just on the deck. I was just sitting out there watching the sunset last night, smoking a cigar and drinking a bourbon. It was beautiful.
0: It was like live.
1: Yeah, I was just being goofy.
0: It was cute.
1: Yeah, thanks.
0: So what is a good cheap date in Jersey? 1-800-283-101.5. Are the movies still considered a cheap date?
1: No.
0: No?
1: Kyle went recently. I mean, the movies are pretty expensive.
2: Yeah, it
1: ever since they went with the big seats that recline. And I mean, how much does it cost for a movie ticket now? 16, 17 bucks?
2: Around that.
1: Maybe that's still cheap then.
2: It depends on what movie theater you're going to. If you're going to the reclining seats, it'll be more expensive. And also, it depends on what you're getting. Are you getting a snack while you're there?
1: Well, here's the thing.
2: You got to sneak in
1: a small soda is $10.
2: Yeah.
1: A small popcorn, $10. I wouldn't say that's cheap.
2: No.
1: On a scale with going to a fine restaurant, yeah, that's probably a good value.
2: But it is. It's all relative. But again, if you sneak in the snacks, which I've done, because guess what? The only reason they're staying in business is because they're charging you $600 for popcorn and soda. So if you bring them in yourself and you go to a place that doesn't have reclining seats, I would say it's a cheap date.
1: Yeah.
2: But
0: I like that.
2: I don't think the movies is a date, though. I really don't.
0: Well, I tell you, I always felt like the movies
1: you're not talking, you're not.
2: Yeah. There's no intimacy there.
0: That's why I think
1: there could
0: the movies,
1: be.
0: We don't really want to hear about that, do we now, EJ? I think the movies is actually a good first date, and I'm going to tell you why.
1: No.
0: Shut up. Let me tell you why. What are you, stupid? No. Here's my thought of why it might be. Not Kyle's style, and to your credit, Kyle, you don't need the crutch of the movie. But there are men who can use it as a crutch, and I'll tell you why. You go to the movie, you hang out. You watch the movie so there you don't have to awkward talk except for getting to the movie, you know? After the movie, you have an automatic conversation because you talk about the movie. So therefore, I feel like it's a good first date because if you like the person, if you're attracted to the person just from like the way they look, just for the, you know, the general aura, then you can go on the second date where you're more pressure to like sit and talk and have a conversation. The reason you don't feel it's a good idea is because I don't feel like you would have an issue with talking. But think about the kids that are 25, 26 now, besides you. They can't talk. So a movie's good because afterwards they could go, you see that guy is the same guy who voiced Sonic in the second movie. Then they have a conversation.
2: I guess, but I still, just the fact that you're basically sitting in silence for 2 hours.
0: You're not, though, because you can go and see what the other guy, if the other guy laughs, if the other guy doesn't get the humor, you know you don't even want to go again. Mm. It's a great test, Kyle. Trust me.
2: Yeah, I'm not agreeing here.
0: 1-800-28, it's because you missed the second Sonic movie. 1-800-283-101.5 is our phone number. Put it this way, you take a girl to go see Flipper, okay?
2: Right, yes.
1: Where the Delamitri song Roll to Me is featured.
0: Exactly.
1: Yeah.
0: And she's loving the movie. She doesn't even want to leave. That girl's not for you. That movie sucked. It was horrible. You go out with somebody who doesn't realize this is a bad movie. There's no second date.
1: It had a good song in it.
0: It had one good song. And then, let's say she goes in the middle of the date, in the middle of the movie, you go, you like this movie? And she's like, seriously, I was just trying to be nice. It only came for the song. You marry that girl. Am I right?
1: You know, you do discover commonalities in the strangest ways.
0: Yeah.
2: I just think the sitting in silence thing is the biggest turnoff from that. You might talk on the way to the movie theater, sure, but don't you want on a first date to get

0: into knowing who the person is and learning about them and seeing how the conversation works. If the conversation is awkward and not good and you're not vibing at all, then you know not to have a second date.
1: But no, that's not true.
0: But if your conversation is only about the movie afterwards,
1: Are you freaking stupid? Seriously, are you freaking stupid?
0: What?
1: It's not only about the movie. It just gives you a little bit more of a boost of a convo. I don't know why you're being negative about this.
0: No, I don't know. I wonder what people think.
2: That was my go-to first movie when I was
1: young. Okay, let's ask people.
2: Dinner and a movie. That was it.
1: Is a movie a good first date?
2: Well, that's the thing, though. If you have dinner first, well, I guess that makes it more expensive. But then you get the conversation out of the way before the movie.
1: Yeah, but then that's not my... I say you pick the girl up. You have 2 minutes of conversation in the car. You watch her during the movie and say, is she laughing at stupid things? Is she not laughing at funny things? And then you know if you're attracted. All right, let's see what people think. Kyle, it's a good question.
0: Yeah.
1: Cheap dates in New Jersey or secondarily, is a movie a good first date? Because it gets a lot of stuff done for you. 1-800-283-101.5. Your call's next, 1119. Here's Fast Traffic.
3: All right, some slowdowns around Hamilton now on 295 northbound. We've just got word of a car fire heading up to exit number 60. Left lane shut, 295 north. On 295 south, you've got road work around Logan. That's down by exit 10, blocking one lane. And expect some construction slowdowns at both the Commodore Barry and Walt Whitman. On the turnpike, getting word of debris, northbound truck lanes. This is right around exit 8A. Looks like a tire that's being cleared off to the shoulder. And the heaviest traffic still runs up through Basking Ridge on 287. About a 4-mile jam. Construction exit 26 up through 30. Try 202 instead. We've also got road work now at the George Washington Bridge upper deck. That's about a 20-25 minute delay. 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You can learn more at crohnscolitisfoundation.org. Your next report in 15 minutes from the All-American Auto Group Traffic Desk on New Jersey 101.5.
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4: New Jersey 101.5 instant weather. Humidity is on the rise again today. It's been partly sunny so far, but scattered thunderstorms expect to develop this afternoon. Could be super soakers, could be on the strong side. So eyes on the sky. High temperatures today, mid-80s. Storms will exit tonight as lows only fall into the lower 70s. And tomorrow stays pretty steamy with highs near 90, mostly cloudy skies, with a chance of a quick late-day shower or thunderstorm tomorrow, too. I'm Chief Meteorologist Dan Zara.
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9: 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What's better than one U.S. News and World Report ranking? 46 of them. 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
9: Oh. No, I didn't.
10: You turned on.
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10: So I saw you working very, very diligently before to try to cue something up to an exact spot.
9: Then you
10: turn on my headphones and I hear Kyle on New Jersey 101.5. So I thought you were playing a little trick on us. Okay, I got you.
11: No, that day will never happen, unfortunately. Maybe one day.
10: All right, let's go to Samantha in Brick. She's got a great idea for a good cheap date.
12: Hi.
10: And what is it? Hey.
12: I think a great cheap date, being born and raised at the Jersey Shore, is a fun competitive game of mini golf.
9: Yeah.
13: There you go.
12: And then maybe get some ice cream afterwards if you're feeling it. And not from the boardwalk because it's extremely expensive, but maybe Huffman's or Sundays.
10: Listen, I gotta tell you, girls, this is what's so amazing. Kyle, if you don't mind my interrupting. Girls don't have as high of a standard as... Shut up, idiot. You're both idiots.
11: No, I was interrupting you. Yeah, I don't know why you apologized.
10: Oh, you were?
11: By accident. Yeah, go ahead.
10: Well, no, I thought EJ was laughing because, like, you always interrupt.
13: Well, that thought did cross my mind.
10: Guess what? I never read you the app chat messages where people go, how come EJ always interrupts you?
13: Well...
10: Because you interrupt me, too.
11: It's the last day. Let's not have a controversy.
10: I think today would be a good day to get it all out there.
11: Okay, let's do it.
13: No, I want to get back to Samantha.
10: Stop interrupting me. No, I'm kidding. I just want to point this out. Samantha is talking about a very simple cheap date. I think men sometimes think we have higher standards than we do when all we want to do is be with somebody nice and do something cute.
12: And just have some fun.
13: Yes.
10: Yeah.
13: I love that, though. Miniature golf, a little ice cream. I mean,
11: that was Allie and I's first date.
13: The simplicity of that.
10: Aw, it was?
13: And you're spending time together. You have time to talk. But then you have time to focus on the activity.
10: Wait, you had a first date with Allie, Kyle, where, like, you called her up, like, old-fashioned way and said you want to, or whatever, texted
11: her. We set it up through text, yeah.
10: But I'm saying, like, you actually said, hey, let's go somewhere. Because sometimes you're just, like, hanging with people.
11: No, I think a first date, you have to go do something.
10: Yeah.
11: It's a weird vibe if you were to just like, hey, you want to just come over?

0: Then they're expecting, if they're thinking, oh, he just wants to have sex.
1: Well, you did.
0: Right, but you can't, you have to mask that.
2: you definitely have to mask it with a good time, yeah.
0: But here, hold on, so here's the thing. We did the mini golf, but the ice cream wasn't planned until afterwards. So the mini golf was the date, and then if it was going well, I thought, let's do ice cream. And so we had a lot of fun at mini golf, got along really well, didn't want the date to end, so it was like, what can I do to make this last longer? And then we did ice cream.
1: Did you have sex after?
0: No, I dropped her off.
1: You did?
0: Yeah.
1: You're such a gentleman.
0: Polite.
1: Is that what people, by the way, I need to be brought up to date on what young people do now. Like, it's not a big deal to have sex on the first date, I'm sure.
0: Yeah, but we were also 22, both living at home. What am I going to do? Hey, Mom, here's the girl I went on a first date with. We're going upstairs. Don't ask questions.
1: I bet you there are houses where guys can do that.
0: Probably.
2: I'm a bit shocked and appalled right now because Samantha brought up an innocent date, miniature golf, ice cream, and Judy, you have to go down the sex route. I'm so highly offended right now.
1: I know. I'm like a guy that way. Like, that's all I think about. It's horrible.
0: This is a good date idea, Samantha. I agree.
1: I like it. I really do like it, Samantha. Are you married or do you have a guy?
3: I am. I'm married now 3 years. I've been with my husband for 7 years. One of our first dates. Yep.
1: I was just going to ask you that. Oh, that's so good to know. Samantha, thank you for calling. Remember, guys, girls are easy. We just want to be attracted to you, have a good time with you, laugh with you. I mean, unless you're like a hua, you're not judging a guy by how much money he spends on you, you know?
2: Yeah. I love that vibe of, I'm just picturing you're on the boardwalk, it's a nice summer night, the sun has just set, and you're out there, you know, miniature golfing, and the whole din, if that's the right word, the sound of people enjoying themselves on the boardwalk. True. It's a great night.
1: But I will tell you this. I don't judge you by how much money you spend on me, but I do judge you by your shoes. And I think there are other women who do too.
2: Yikes.
1: Like, if you come in with like nasty shoes or like ugly shoes or like at least you tried with your shoes, then there's something wrong with you because you know shoes are important. You know what I mean? A man knows girls notice your shoes. Unless you're going miniature golfing, wear a sneaker. You know what I mean? But if you're wearing shoes that are like ugly and like orthopedic.
2: Nor dirty.
1: Or dirty.
0: Orthopedic.
1: Yeah, or like when the heels are all worn down, like, you know what I mean? All right, Tony has a lot to say. We're going to take a quick break now on New Jersey 101.5 for the news. What's a good cheap date? Give us your call. It's coming up next.
4: It's 11:30. I'm Rick Rickman with your New Jersey 101.5 News Flash. A Montclair woman learned the hard way that you don't hand a stranger your phone. She was approached by a young man in a parking garage. He said he was taking donations for his basketball team and she could Venmo him some money. He then took the woman's phone and when he handed it back to her, he ran off. She then noticed $2,500 missing from her Venmo account. Cleanup efforts continue in Paramus after severe storms knocked down a ton of trees. The Bergen County Borough got smacked so bad that the mayor declared a local state of emergency. This PGA golf instructor says local courses have been heavily impacted.
5: There's three golf courses in the area. You got Paramus Golf Course, you got Ridgewood Country Club, a very prestigious club, and then you've got Orchard Hills, which is a 9-hole golf course. All three of them sustained a lot of damage.
4: Governor Sherrill has been criticized for not doing more to address the needs of the town's hit, with some Republicans saying she should have declared a state of emergency. A former Hudson County Parks Director is admitting taking part in a multi-million-dollar bribery scheme that involved heavy bags of cash. 59-year-old Russell Falacara pleaded guilty to conspiracy to commit honest services fraud and now faces up to 20 years in prison. And that's your New Jersey 101.5 News Flash. Here's Fast Traffic.
6: All right, some trouble coming in from East Brunswick now on Riders Lane. Just getting word of a flipped-over car by Sutherland Drive. Northbound Riders Lane, at least one lane shut. You've still got delays around Edison, 287 northbound. Construction exit 1 up through 4. And then very heavy around Basking Ridge. More work on 287 northbound, exit 26 through 30. That's about a 4-mile jam. So you can hop on over, use 202 as an alternate. 195 westbound work around exit 31 in Howell, just one lane open. And you've still got a car fire being cleared away on 295 northbound in Hamilton. A lane blocked heading up to exit number 60. Construction for the George Washington Bridge upper deck. Expect about a 20-25 minute delay. You've got work also at the Commodore Barry and Walt Whitman. 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

0: 98.5. New Jersey 101.5 instant weather. For the second time this week, a flood watch is in effect for part of New Jersey as some super soaker thunderstorms are forecast to form right on top of us this afternoon into this evening. Rainfall rates of 1 to 2 plus inches per hour could cause water issues on roadways and other low-lying areas. Strong thunderstorm cells could also produce gusty winds and lots of lightning, so a steamy, potentially stormy afternoon and evening on the way. High temperatures today, mid-80s. Storms will exit late this evening. It's going to stay sticky overnight with lows in the lower 70s. And a mostly cloudy day tomorrow, highs near 90. Could be a quick late-day shower or storm tomorrow, too. I'm Chief Meteorologist Dan Zarrow.
1: 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In Point Pleasant Beach, it's 82 degrees. Milburn, 82 degrees. Elizabeth, also 82. Next update hits at 12. 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
10: How cool is our voiceover guy? He goes, hit us up. So cool. Judy and EJ, we're talking about cheap first dates. We even have Tony here where if you want, we can talk to him a sec. Huntington County, tell us about your great first date. And do you agree with my movie idea, Tony?
12: Well, hi, Judy. This is Tony from Tony's LPs R Us, a little plug for our YouTube channel, Tony's LPs R Us. But great show today. But I have comment about the cheap date at the movies. It's a great idea, but it depends on the movie. The movie could be a breaker. I don't know if you remember Taxi Driver, when Robert De Niro's character, Travis Bickle, took Sybil Shepherd to a clinical Swedish porno movie in sleazy Times Square in New York City. That didn't work out too well.
10: Yeah, that's true. 100%. I think weren't we just talking about the guys, am I crazy? Or were we just talking about this movie the other day?
13: I don't think so.
12: Taxi Driver?
10: Oh, no, no, no. You know what
12: it was? You know what's funny?
10: What?
12: In another De Niro movie, one of his first dates in Raging Bull was miniature golf. And that turned out pretty good because he ended up marrying that character.
10: That's right.
12: Yeah, there's a lot of first dates. As far as the movies, like we did the movies back in the day, and I remember complaining, you know, I'm old. I'm not going to tell you my age because you know my age. But back in the day, in the 70s, if you spent $10 to go to the movies, it was expensive. But we always took the girl, back in the Italians, we always took the girl out to dinner. We always paid. A Chinese restaurant is not expensive. It's a good place to talk. Most people like Chinese food or Polynesian food. And then you go to a movie, and that kind of gives you both options. I agree with what you're saying, Judy, that a movie is a good deal breaker because you can really sense a person on what kind of movie they either picked or what kind of movie they either discussed or, like you said, laughed or not laughed or whatever.
10: It is true. You're 100% right. Yeah. Tony, thank you so much for calling. And it wasn't Midnight Cowboy. It wasn't Taxi Driver. It was Midnight Cowboy we were talking about the other night, guys. Do you remember the other day? Because we played Everybody's talking.
2: That's from Midnight Cowboy, right?
10: Now wait,
2: no?
10: Which one? Yeah. But he just brought up Taxi Driver, and I thought we were talking about that.
2: Yeah.
10: One of them is Robert De Niro. One of them is Dustin Hoffman. I can't remember.
2: There's a scene in Midnight Cowboy where Dustin Hoffman is coming in on a bus, and he's got a little transistor radio, and you're Ron Lundy, 77 WABC, and you really set the scene that you're driving into New York City back in that time. You know, when that was a big station.
10: I must tell you, you were bringing something to mind. I ask you all the time, what do I need to watch? What's the great thing I got to watch? I got to watch it. And I forgot that I haven't seen those two classic movies in many years. And I would tell you, even somebody like Kyle's age would love, I believe those movies aged well. How about that?
2: Yeah. And there's an instrumental song in that movie too. I think it's called Theme from Midnight Cowboy. And it's by, is it
10: really
2: Ferranti and Taisho? What was it? I can't remember the name of the.
10: Oh, we gotta find that.
2: But it's din. I'm doing it terribly, but
10: no, not at all. It sounds beautiful.
2: Yeah, thank you. It's an instrumental, and it goes din. Theme from Midnight Cowboy. Somebody's gonna know it, and it's ancient. And I apologize for bringing up something
10: now
2: ancient.
10: It doesn't matter. I so want to hear it now, just to hear how much it sounds like what you just did.
2: It's pretty close. I'll bring it up on my phone.
13: I'm trying to find it right now, but YouTube's doing their favorite bit of making me watch not one, but two 15-second ads.
2: Oh.
10: Well, as long as there's not bad words in the ads.
2: Oh, there it is. Theme from Midnight Cowboy. Who does it? Is it
13: John Barry.
2: Oh, John Barry.
10: Oh, my God. Oh, my God.
2: You know this song?
10: 100%. This song, oh my God. This is the first time I'm hearing this song. Don't say the year. Okay. Do not say it.
2: All right. Does it remind you of being a...
10: They played it on the radio. EJ, Kyle, do you remember you could... Can you imagine? We used to turn on the radio and this would be a song that they'd be playing on the radio and you'd drive down the street in the back of your mother's car.
2: It would be
10: and
2: something your parents were listening to and enjoying and you were subject to it.
10: And it was because we had the record.
2: Well, and maybe, but maybe you didn't like the song, and at the in the time when you listened to your parents' music that was on the radio, you probably didn't like it. But now you do like it because it makes you think of being a little kid with your parents.
10: This, the minute you put this on, I'm like, I know every single note to this.
2: Right. I don't think this is this is not the original version though.
10: Oh, but, it's not okay because the original version was like a little bit more upbeat than this.
2: Well, and it had more of that effect I was talking about with the ding, ding, ding. Like it wasn't so orchestrated. It was a little more electronic sounding.
10: I cannot, EJ, if you did nothing else the entire year that you worked here with me.
2: Yes.
10: You brought me
2: bringing back this memory of your parents and whatnot.
10: And you know what's weird? How is it possible that I remember every single song that ever played in my parents' car when I was five or whatever? And I didn't remember that one until now.
2: How about that? Isn't that great, though? Because it's like if you see a photo that you've never seen before, right? You're like, maybe you're five and your parents are 40 or whatever it might be. And maybe a relative took the photo, but it wasn't in your photo collection at home. And then you see that photo, right, in that context, and you've never seen it before. That's almost the same kind of feeling we're talking about.
10: Yes.
2: Now, when you hear a piece of music you haven't heard in a long time.
10: Like, all of a sudden, you're there.
2: Yeah. That's a great feeling, right?
10: Oh, my God. Yeah, but it would be a better feeling if we had the original Midnight Cowboy theme.
2: Yeah, we'll find it.
10: Okay. All right. 1-800-283-101.5 is our phone number. Faith No More does that song well.
2: Really? They did. Faith No More did, what was that song? In the early 90s, and it was, oh, my God, I can't remember the name of it now.
10: EJ, but it says... No, John Barry did it in much later than when I first.
13: I found a new version of it. I don't know if this is the one you guys are talking about, but let's see. Is this it or no?
2: Well, who does this one?
10: It was Henry Mancini.
2: John Barry. Oh.
10: No. It's very, this might be it, EJ. No. Here it is. Ready?
2: This one's a little faster, right?
10: This is the original. This is Henry Mancini.
2: Oh, okay. We've gone down quite a tangent, haven't we?
10: But listen, why I love this is it has that cowboy.
2: Right.
10: The bass line.
2: Yeah, you're going into New York City. You're far from a cowboy. And that guy was like a fish out of water. And I think he wanted to be an actor and he ended up becoming a male prostitute or something like that. Is that, is that right? John Voight. It was John Voight and Dustin Hoffman. Yeah.
10: Does this come through over the...
2: Kind of. Not full fidelity. Sounds like AM radio. which is where you heard the song on AM radio when you were a kid.
10: Okay, this is the one that played in my parents' car and on their stereo.
2: I'm sure somebody can relate to this.
10: Oh, my God. Please, Lord, let somebody out there be going, yes, yes. Okay, a lot of old people on our app chat are going, I remember it. I remember it. It's Henry Mancini, the original theme to Midnight Cowboy, and I'm going to plot that I just heard it.
2: I'm glad.
10: Thank you, EJ, for bringing that.
2: I'm glad there was some emotion involved with the discussion.
10: Oh, my God. You gave me a gift.
2: Good.
10: All right, 1-800-283-101.5. Cheap dates in New Jersey. I know it seems that we're far from that topic, but that's actually what we're doing. We've got your phone calls coming up, your app chat messages. Right now, it's 11:48. Here's New Jersey fast traffic.
14: All right, some good news coming in from Hamilton now. 295 northbound, they have cleared away the car fire near exit 60. Lanes reopened, traffic's eased. You've got some slight southbound traffic around Logan, though, on 295. That's road work at exit 10. And construction still causing slowdowns around Howell on 195 westbound beyond the parkway heading out to exit 31. A little bit busy on 287 still. That's also road work, exit 1 up through 4 in Edison. Then again, exit 26 through 30 in Basking Ridge. And you've got close to a 20-25 minute delay for road work, George Washington Bridge upper deck. If you're heading for the Delaware, construction for both the Commodore Barry and Walt Whitman. 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
0: New Jersey 101.5 instant weather. Humidity is on the rise again today. It's been partly sunny so far, but scattered thunderstorms expect to develop this afternoon. Could be super soakers, could be on the strong side. So eyes on the sky. High temperatures today, mid-80s. Storms will exit tonight as lows only fall into the lower 70s. And tomorrow stays pretty steamy with highs near 90, mostly cloudy skies, with a chance of a quick late-day shower or thunderstorm tomorrow, too. I'm Chief Meteorologist Dan Zara.
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2: 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We're talking about first dates, or maybe just a cheap date. What's a great first date? Is it the movies? Or is a cheap date like a date that's, I don't know, where do you draw the line on what's cheap? 60, 50, 40 bucks? 1-800-283-101.5. And a deep discussion on the theme for Midnight Cowboy.
10: We didn't mean for that to happen, but it did. Let's go to Sherry in Columbus. She liked our movie reference. Am I right, Sherry?
20: Yes. Yeah.
10: Talk to me. What do you got?
20: Yes. Can you hear me?
2: Yeah, you sound great.
21: Hello?
10: Why is that a question? And it's all, by the way, guys, it is always mysteriously on line one. Does everybody know that?
2: I didn't know that.
10: It's only on line one that happens. Oh,
2: but you can hear us fine, right, Sherry?
20: I first no, but now yes.
2: Oh, good, good. So what you got on your mind?
20: That just made me sob hearing that. Just the first three notes. Judy, I know what that song was immediately.
10: It was me. I was like practically in tears. It's insane
20: you
10: how that
20: started
10: brought
20: crying.
10: Back.
20: I was going to be in mess.
2: And what was the reason you felt that way? Were you thinking of your parents and the music they listened to?
20: Oh, yeah. And my parents gave me the love of music. I'm going to cry now.
2: Oh.
10: Oh my God. Well, there was something but about, okay.
20: Butch Cassidy and the Sundance Kid was Paul Newman and Robert Redford. Right. That was the theme from that movie.
10: No. Theme from Butch Cassidy.
20: Oh, that was Midnight Cowboy.
10: Right. The theme from Butch Cassidy and Sundance Kid was Raindrops Keep Falling on My Head.
20: Oh, that's right. That's right. With the bicycle.
10: Yes.
20: That's right in the same era.
2: It is. Yeah. You're totally right. Same exact era.
10: And it reminded us both of a wonderful time.
2: Because we were just so very, very, very, very young at that point, right?
10: And, Kyle's sitting there going, could these old people please stop? It's annoying. Sherry, thank you so much.
20: I'm much older than Judy, so.
10: Well, just
2: play the Remember When, Kyle.
10: Yeah, it's time to play.
22: Remember when is the lowest form of conversation.
2: Yeah, I disagree, Tony. I love you, but you're wrong.
10: Tony, you're an idiot. Sherry, thank you so much for calling. I know I was really crying. I would love to play out with that song, but he can't find the original, so it's a shame. A lot of people on our app chat want to talk about first dates. Let me just tell you this really quickly. This woman said, because I talked about shoes the other day. And a woman said she went out with a guy who had eagle talons for toenails. He wore flip-flops. I thought he might accidentally kick me and cut me with those things.
2: Oh, my God.
10: Needless to say, there was no second date. Boys, you need to manscape or wear closed-toed shoes. Kyle, do you think about your toes? Because feet are very important.
13: Yeah, you can't bring out the talons till you've been together for a while. I mean, I have had talons many a time.
10: I try husband, not to. Mark actually gets a pedicure. He also gets a manicure. But he's like, I don't feel like taking care of it. And I don't want it to look nasty, so yeah. He actually goes for a pedicure.
13: I should probably do that. I'm not the best at toenail clipping, good, I'll though. Be honest.
10: Yeah, and
2: it's like out of sight, out of mind. Right? You don't. Well, really, how often do you look at your toes?
13: Well, no, so I'm always aware of what my toenails look like. I'm just not great at clipping them.
2: It's not good if you kick your partner in bed and you cut them.
13: I've had that brought up to me before.
2: Oh, no.
13: Yeah.
10: And by the way,
13: now my brother has the same thing, by the way, because his wife and Allie will commiserate about the talons.
2: I've got this
13: of
2: horrible,
13: my brother and I sometimes.
2: Horrible cut on my leg. I need stitches.
10: This is hard. You guys, this is like, this is worse than you admitted sniffing your own underwear.
13: I don't think I have ever done that.
2: Really?
13: For those wondering, yes, I have sniffed my underpants. Oh, wait.
2: Who hasn't?
13: I have done that.
2: Is it clean? Like, you know, you go to put them in the washing machine or the dryer or whatever, and one always falls on the floor. You're not sure if it's clean or dirty.
13: Little sniff test.
2: Got to sniff it.
10: Same with socks.
13: I will not wear open-toed shoes or flip-flops or whatever if I know my toenails are obscene.
10: Right.
13: Those are reserved for home, for those that I don't care if they see. I don't need the public to notice.
10: Yet you require people to take off their shoes in your house.
13: Yeah, I don't tell them to take their socks off.
10: Well, what if I come in? What if I'm wearing sandals that day?
13: And yeah, put your feet in. That's fine.
10: You want to look at my feet?
13: I'm not going to look at them.
10: I mean, this is where you people are so hypocritical. You know, feet are gross, yet you're requiring people's feet to be in your face. I don't get it.
13: Why are we doing this?
10: It's just time. It's the time to do it.
13: I don't want to do it.
10: All right. Okay.
13: I don't want to do that today.
10: We'll stop. And some people are saying, I don't know what this guy's referring to. Something about the song that really brings me back is the Bee Gees. I don't even know
13: who they are.
10: Yeah, that's weird. No clue. All right, but thank you so much, everybody, for chiming in. We are Judy and EJ. We've got more coming up right after this. Stay with us, won't you?
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1: It's 81 degrees at 12 o'clock. I'm Rick Rickman. A Middlesex County man is dead, but investigators say his wife survived the gruesome way in which he tried to kill her. Police in South River say the 35-year-old woman remains hospitalized, where she's regained movement in her limbs after officers say her husband severed both hands and a foot. They were found at their home on June 18th when police say 46-year-old Amgad Yurdus was found dead from stab wounds while his wife was critically hurt. The Middlesex County prosecutor says doctors successfully reattached her hands and foot, but investigators have not said what led to the attack. A New Jersey fire chief is recounting a scary incident on Sunday when a whale sank his crew's boat after it collided with the boat's undercarriage. Carteret Fire Department Chief Eric Wall says he heard a loud bang and went to check what had happened moments after the collision.
7: I opened up the engine hatch and looked below, and to my surprise, there was a big hole in the back wall of the boat, and seawater was pouring into it at a quick pace. So we grabbed what we could. We sounded our distress signals.
1: The Carteret Fire Department Marine Unit was part of a regional marine security detail in the Raritan Bay when the incident happened. A Toms River man admits that road rage got the best of him last September in Atlantic City.
21: 28-year-old Frank Marin pleaded guilty Tuesday in Atlantic County Superior Court to third-degree terroristic threats after investigators say he ran a red light last September and almost crashed into a car at an intersection. Now, police officers say the two drivers got out right there on MLK Boulevard and started arguing, and the other driver told cops Marin threatened to kill him and his dog. Then officers say Marin went to his car, grabbed a taser, but by that time, the other driver jumped back in his car, crashed into Marin's that had cut him off, and then drove off. Marin did too, but cops caught up to him, so now now facing sentencing in August. Levon Putney, New Jersey 101.5 News.
1: 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Former Wisconsin judge Hannah Dugan has been spared from prison for ushering a Mexican defendant out of her courtroom as ICE agents waited in the hallway. Dugan resigned as a judge after her obstruction conviction. She faced up to 5 years in prison Wednesday, but the judge cited her lifetime of public service. The complete New Jersey 101.5 forecast is coming up. Now New Jersey fast traffic.
14: We have still got police activity for a flipped over car in East Brunswick. If you're heading up Riders Lane by Sutherland Drive, at least one lane blocked. A detour, storm damage in Basking Ridge on Somerville Road. That shut both ways by Mountain Road. Also in Basking Ridge heading up 287. Construction still out there at exit 26 up through 30. And some more work around Edison 287 northbound. It's off to the shoulder from exit 1 up through 4, but we do hit the brakes once you get up past Route 1. 195 westbound, some brake lights around Hal for road work at exit 31. That's west of the Parkway. Parkway still looks okay this afternoon. No road work yet. And if you're heading for the crossings, construction at both the Commodore Barry and Walt Whitman, they're busy out of the state. At least a 25-minute delay for the George Washington Bridge upper deck with road work. And if you're entering New Jersey at the Lincoln, we've got a crash on 495 westbound, some heavy traffic out towards Route 3. Your next report in 15 minutes. I'm Jeff Fromm on New Jersey 101.5.
0: New Jersey 101.5 instant weather. Here we go. We're carefully watching radar in the western sky for thunderstorms to blossom. They're going to develop and grow quickly over the next few hours here. Number one concern is heavy rain, potentially causing flooding. A flood watch now in effect for part of New Jersey. Number two concern is the chance for some marginally gusty winds too. So things could get pretty stormy, pretty nasty, depending on where you are. High temperatures today, mid-80s. It is warm and more humid today. Storms will exit this evening. It'll stay sticky overnight. Lows only fall into the lower 70s, and we'll sort of do it again tomorrow. Mostly cloudy with a chance of a quick late day shower or thunderstorm. Pretty steamy with highs near 90. Saturday will be more comfortable with clouds and sun. Some rain may clip the state Saturday afternoon. High temperatures will come back down to the 80s. I'm Chief Meteorologist Dan Zero.
1: 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In Long Branch, 82, Phillipsburg, 76, North Brunswick, 83 degrees. Next update hits at 12:30. 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
6: 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New Jersey Chime Time, 1210. I'm EJ. He's Kyle Frasini. Judy Franco, ladies and gentlemen, here she is.
7: Thank you. Judy Franco, everybody. I love this song, by the way.
6: Vacation.
7: It never gets old.
6: I'm going on vacation tomorrow. And I need help.
7: What do you need help with? I know.
6: I need help on knowing what I need. I'm going to the library later on today because I need to get a book for the cabin because we have no services there. And you've got to read. There's a newspaper up there I'll read. Three or four different times because there's nothing else to do. There's a local newspaper in Sullivan County called the Sullivan Review. I read that, and I want at least, I'll probably, just one book would be enough.
7: And does your wife read also up there?
6: She does, but she's really gotten into listening to books.
7: And me too.
6: She likes to listen to books and puzzle.
7: Okay, I like to listen to books and do anything, like while I'm cooking, while I'm baking, while I'm cleaning the kitchen.
6: Yes.
7: Especially boring things. Then I listen.
6: Yeah. I got to say, though, she's got those little AirPods in her ears and she's out there cooking or doing whatever. And it's like, and she's like so cut off at that. It's like.
7: That's what I love about it.
6: But it's weird, though. It's just like, I always think there's something wrong if we're not talking. You know what I mean? Like,
7: don't you get it? You guys need a break from each other.
6: Yeah.
7: It's like a putting up a non-physical barrier. That's like, she's there if you need her.
6: Right.
7: But like, also. Leave me alone.
6: I shouldn't take it
7: and
6: personally.
7: And by the way, no, you shouldn't. You and Mark are very similar in this way.
6: We're needy?
7: You're both Cocker Spaniels. I always say that.
6: Oh, okay.
7: We're like, hey, what's up? What are we doing? You love me? I did this. What are you doing? And then Linda and I are just like, can I do my puzzle?
6: Right.
7: You know what I mean?
6: Yeah.
7: So, and I love him. I die for him. But like, I don't always want to play with the Cocker Spaniel.
6: You got to get up there and do your thing.
8: Fellas, I'm ready to get up and do my thing.
6: Exactly.
7: Kyle, that's one of your sounds. What is that?
6: That's like James Brown. Yeah.
7: We have it on Bank Select, Bank 7. It's
6: you made that up.
7: No, it's Bank 7. No. It's not number 7. It's in the, because there's two banks, Bank 4 and Bank 7 that have all our sounds.
6: Okay.
7: So Bank 7 is the one that has, fellas, I'm ready to get up and do my thing. But I'm not sure where it is. But anyway, that was a great one. We used to play it all the time. So what we need to talk about, what books, now you're going on a vacation, you want a nice, either like a beach read

0: one.
1: Yeah.
0: Such a good one.
1: So I'm good with either of those two genres if people would like to make recommendations.
0: Yeah, a lot of people are going to, too, because we got a lot of readers here, EJ. Boy, I wish that this was your Linda, but it's not. Alas, it is not on the line. Because she would explain, and you should go home and tell her, Judy said about the AirPods, that sometimes it's like a barrier, but not.
1: Yeah.
0: You know? But you never tell her anything about the AirPods, do you?
1: No.
0: Oh, see, Mark will just be like right up to me. He'd be like, oh!
1: Did Mark scare you? Somebody just scared Judy in her studio.
0: Because I turned to make sure he wasn't listening.
1: And he was.
0: Right. Wait. Come here. No, I was going to say, do you get mad at me when I have the AirPods in? Come closer. Because it's kind of like I'm trying to like stay away from you and it's rude.
2: Here's your lunch.
1: Oh, look, lunch was delivered. What do we have there? It looks like a rice cake.
0: Tuna sandwich. Thank you,
1: honey. All right. That was nice that they made that for you.
0: Thank you. The truth of the matter is, I think Mark would say, and I can speak for him now that he left the room, he'd rather put the headphones in so he doesn't have to hear me.
1: Right.
0: You know?
1: But, well, how do you feel when he's doing, if he would do that and you want to talk to him? Or are you just happy to let him be in his own little world?
0: No, he does. He spends a lot of time on TikTok. Like, he's like close to addicted to TikTok.
1: Really?
0: And sometimes I'm
1: TikTok,
0: like, can you
1: it's called TikTok.
0: TikTok. And sometimes I'm like, can you like listen to me? He's like, I'm listening. Meanwhile, he's like scrolling. I'm like, you're not listening. Listen, but as married couples, we're allowed to have these barriers, is the point I'm trying to make.
1: Right.
0: I wouldn't go on a vacation without him.
1: Yeah.
0: Yeah.
1: But while you're on vacation.
0: Hold on. What?
1: It's Mark talking to Judy.
3: Sounds like Charlie Brown's teacher.
0: He said, I listen to you the first time you say something.
1: Oh.
0: But the next 10 times you repeat it, I'm not listening anymore. He says I say things all the time.
1: You like a task? I mean, like you tell him to do something and he doesn't do it and you tell him again and then you tell him again and then you
0: I just repeat the stories. Like I'll
1: that would be helpful to me because sometimes I don't get stuff the first time. You know that.
0: But then he hears me saying it to my sister, and then I say it to my friend, and then I say it to my mother-in-law, and then I say it to... And he's like, stop already, I can't. Okay. Let's go to Colleen in Pine Beach. Colleen actually was just phone scammed and wants to talk to us about it. Hi, Colleen.
4: Hi, how are you?
1: We're good. How you doing?
4: Great. I just want to let people... I think people should be aware of this phone scam I just got.
1: Okay.
0: What is it?
4: What happened is someone called me and it said, no caller ID. And I have a good friend who worked at the prosecutor's office. And whenever she used to call me, it used to say no caller ID. So I picked it up. Normally I wouldn't pick it up, but I picked it up. And they said to me, this is Ocean County Sheriff's Department calling. We have a warrant out for your arrest, or you're going to be arrested unless you come down here because you did not go to jury duty. You missed your jury duty. It's a felony. Mm. And it was a grand jury case, and you didn't show up and you didn't sign for any, you didn't whatever. So I said, okay. I said, that's no problem. I'll come down there. And I said, and I have no problem going to doing jury duty. I said, but you guys just recently told me I couldn't come. So, and it just happened. I just got back from Florida yesterday, and this just happened about a month ago. So it was kind of fresh. So I kind of was believing it. So they said, and you can't hang up the phone until you get down here.
0: Oh, that's, is a scam. That is a scam.
4: I didn't know. I honestly didn't know because they read up some law. That if I hung up the phone, then I was breaking another law, and I could be arrested for that. So what I did is I said, that's no problem. I put the phone down, and I went and used someone else's phone, and I called my friend who used to work at the prosecutor's office, and she said, this doesn't sound right. They would not make you.
1: You wouldn't get a call. You would get an official document that was like certified or something.
0: So Colleen.
4: Go ahead, sorry.
0: No, I was just going to say, there's a way to prevent this, and that is, why would you pick up the phone and answer any calls that you don't have already stored?
4: But because my friend used to work in the prosecutor's office, and I know that whenever she called me, it used to say, no caller ID. So, I was used to picking up her phone calls.
0: So I don't pick up any calls, and if it's your friend and it says no caller ID, she can still text you and say, hey, it's me. pickup.
1: The bottom.

0: line is don't believe anything that comes in on the phone.
1: Yeah, don't ever answer the phone. Just don't answer the phone.
2: But you can't. Sometimes, you know, like I picked it up thinking, well, maybe it was important.
1: Never. It's not important. My doctor's office yesterday, I did not pick up because I didn't recognize the number. It didn't say healthcare, didn't say anything. I didn't call them. They texted me. Hi, Judy, we're trying to reach you. Then I called them.
0: If you don't know the number, don't pick it up.
1: Don't pick it up.
2: Let me tell you the scary part. So okay. I called this sheriff's department. My friend was on the other phone. I put the phone next to the phone, and she said something to them. They hung up. So she said, call the sheriff's department right now and ask them if there's a warrant out for your arrest. I called the sheriff's department, and she said to me, she goes, this is going on all day long. And what they do is they tell you to meet you, that you have to meet them on the third floor in the parking garage.
1: And they will
2: take whatever they can off you.
1: Colleen, we have to let you go because we're up against the traffic, but I so appreciate your calling to make people aware. But again, and I know I only have to say this to people who are over 60, do not pick up your phone. All phone calls are, assume that all phone calls are scams. And then if somebody really, really needs you by phone, and most people don't, they will text you. Linda, I'm going to get to you in a second right now. 1220, here's New Jersey Fast Traffic.
3: All right, so currently heading up the Garden State Parkway through Elmwood Park. They've got the off-ramp blocked for Route 46. That's exit 157. No access right now off the northbound parkway onto Route 46. That's for a fire on 46 eastbound. Looks like a wire fire in Elmwood Park has all lanes blocked 46 eastbound. And the off-ramp from the northbound parkway blocked at 157. Parkway still a bit slow through Bloomfield 2, just congestion northbound. You've got road work on 287 northbound exit 26 through 30. Still slow in Basking Ridge. And a gas main break now coming in from Middletown on Route 36 westbound. That's right around East Road, blocking at least one lane. You've got at least one lane shut for the George Washington Bridge upper deck. A 20-25 minute delay due to construction. And construction slowdown still at the Walt Whitman and Commodore Barry. 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
5: New Jersey 101.5 instant weather. Thanks to high humidity, we are watching for scattered thunderstorms to develop this afternoon. Pockets of heavy rain and gusty winds will be our biggest concerns. Temperatures holding in the mid-80s for now. As storms exit late this evening, it's going to stay sticky overnight with lows in the lower 70s. And tomorrow, pretty steamy with highs near 90, mostly cloudy skies, and a slightly lesser chance of a quick late-day shower or thunderstorm tomorrow, too. I'm Chief Meteorologist Dan Zarro.
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2: 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You going on vacation this year? 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
3: All right.
4: This is really, really cool. I love this song.
2: Yeah.
4: So I actually recommended some good historical fiction to you, EJ, but I'm afraid that when you mention it to somebody, they're going to be like, oh, she gave you girl stuff.
2: No, I'm fine with girl books.
4: Yeah, and also Mark read them and he liked them. So
2: you gave me one called The Other Boleyn Girl and Yellow Wife.
4: The Other Boleyn Girl. You know Anne Boleyn.
2: I'm just learning about this now.
4: Okay, so you're going to love it, though, because it's all based on, I mean, it's historical fiction. It's all based on.
2: I like historical fiction. It's great.
4: And The Yellow Wife is a slavery story, and I have to tell you, it is so compelling that I've, like, recommended it to so many people, and they all
2: And that's
4: it.
2: A new book?
4: That one's newer than Boleyn Girl is, like, 20 years
2: old. Yeah, that one I'll find in the library. Will I find this newer one in the library, you think?
4: Yeah, because it was on somebody's reading list, either Reese's or Oprah's, or somebody said to read it. So whenever those books are, like, recommended by some star, they always show up.
2: Are you in a book club? You're probably not, right? You're not in a book club.
4: Not in a book club, but I'm on Goodreads,
2: yeah.
4: Which is, and I have to I don't keep up with the Goodreads, and this is the problem. Somebody asked me yesterday what I share my Goodreads. Goodreads is a great, for people who like to read, Goodreads is, Kyle, why are you laughing?
5: I was just making a face, seeing if you would laugh.
4: Oh.
5: You didn't.
4: Why don't you go back to picking your nose and eating a sandwich?
5: It was
4: far less distracting when you're bored.
2: Wait a minute. You complain, she gets distracted, and then you distract her.
5: Well, she was doing a good job of not being distracted, actually.
2: Until you distracted her.
5: Yeah.
4: Thanks. Now we have to get back on track. It's going to be a nightmare. Now, Goodreads is a website that readers go on. Excuse me, you go on, you read the book, you give it your own rating, your own summary, what you liked, what you didn't.
2: Right.
4: And it's like you can share books with people. So if I'm your friend, I can go search. It's almost like a mix of social media and an Amazon book review.
2: Okay.
4: So I go on there and I go, what is Eric reading? Because we have a very similar taste, you know, EJ and I. Or my sister Tammy and I like almost the same exact book. So we share each other. So somebody said, Judy, share your Goodreads list, but I don't want to because I haven't kept up with it in a long time, but it's a great, great thing. Anyway.
2: Linda, hold on. Sorry, we're talking too much. We want to hear your suggestions, and we want to hear everybody else's suggestions too, because honestly, other than your suggestions, Judy, I still need a few more.
4: So I'm going to read to you when we get back from the news. I'm going to read to you the 7 books I read in Florida this winter.
2: Oh, good.
4: My sister bought me books as a gift for having her. She came for the week, stayed with us, and she knows I love to read. So she wrapped them all up. Dear Judy and Mark, have a good time with these books. And we each read all of them. So I'm going to tell you what they were. They were great.
2: Okay.
4: That was a great gift too. Linda, we'll talk to you in a minute. 1-800-283-101.5. Yes. Share your good summer reads with us. We're writing them all down. Don't be selfish. Don't gatekeep. That's coming up after the news with Judy and EJ on New Jersey 101.5 with Kyle.
5: It's 12:30. I'm Rick Rickman with your New Jersey 101.5 News Flash. Four New Jersey beaches have been closed to swimming after tests continue to show high fecal bacteria levels in the water. The beaches are in Belmar, Long Beach Island, and Seagirt. The heavy rain of the past few days brought animal waste closer to beaches. The rain of today could bring even more. About 30% of New Jersey households are what's known as ALICE. People who are working in jobs still struggling to support their families. United Way of Northern New Jersey CEO Kieran Gaudioso says their organization serves over 10,000 ALICE households alone.
3: We run a child care initiative where we provide tuition assistance for ALICE households, as well as support and training for ALICE child care providers, those home-based family care providers who are often ALICE themselves.
5: For any resources you might need from the United Way, head to unitedforalice.org. Justin Bieber is joining the FIFA World Cup final halftime show. Bieber will join other headliners Madonna, Shakira, and BTS for the performance at MetLife Stadium on July 19th. 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Here's fast traffic.
6: All right, coming in from Deptford now on the southbound side of 42. We've got a flipped over car near exit 13. That's Route 55. So on the southbound 42, at least one lane blocked through Deptford. You've still got a flipped over car in East Brunswick being cleared away from Riders Lane. Northbound traffic by Sutherland Drive. And a gas main break under repair on Route 36 in Middletown. Northbound 36, that's right around East Road, blocking one lane. Crash being cleared away in Branchburg. 202 northbound by Old York Road. And construction still causing slowdowns on 287 northbound, exit 26 through 30 out of Basking Ridge. For the Hudson, construction now on both decks, George Washington Bridge upstairs 30, downstairs 20. And we've still got brake lights at the Commodore Barry and Walt Whitman. 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
7: New Jersey 101.5 instant weather. Let's talk about this flood watch as usual with weather advisories. The truth is in the name. We are watching for flooding. It's possible. The ingredients are there for heavy rain. There could also be some gusty winds and lots of lightning, some strong thunderstorms in this very warm and humid environment. Mid-80s with scattered thunderstorms, pretty much your forecast for this afternoon. And then this evening, storms will exit. It's going to stay sticky overnight with lows in the lower 70s. Mostly cloudy tomorrow with a chance of a quick late day shower or storm. Highs will pop to near 90. I'm Chief Meteorologist Dan Zarrow.
5: 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In Spring Lake, 81, Glassboro, 76. In Hamilton, it's 80 degrees. Next update at 1. 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
2: And we're putting a list together of summer reads. Great summer read. That's one of people's like favorite things to do at the beach. You know, you just get the beach chair, you set it up right there with the water just lapping above your feet, just at the tide line right there. You're reading a book. You're in your own little world. I'm not going to the beach. I'm going to our cabin, which has no landline and no internet, and other than a newspaper, I mean, I got to read a book. So I need some help. 1-800-283-101.5.
4: I need somebody to just straighten this out for me, and then we're going to get to these two calls. Deb in Summit wrote in, gave me a book hangover. The Calamity Club was fantastic, written by the author of The Help. Incredibly well written and well thought out. Laugh out loud, wasn't drawn to it, finally bought as a gift from my friend and a copy from myself.
2: I'm sorry, what was the name of that book, Jude?
4: It's called The Calamity Club.
2: Okay, I'm typing
4: what
2: it down.
4: Is a book hangover?
2: Well, I don't know.
4: She said something that we said gave her a book hangover.
2: A book hangover, hangover is like a negative thing, right?
4: Yeah, so it must have been a book that I mentioned maybe gave a book hangover. I don't know. Here's a really, make an article of book recommendations. EJ, you should do that. Great New Jersey summer reads.
2: Yep. I might do that from this hour.
4: And then Steve in Bensalem says, EJ, you can always listen to the first season of Judy's podcast and you don't need a library card. By the way, my podcast is called Say It Here.
2: Again, no internet. I can't.
4: Oh, that's right.
2: There's nothing up there.
5: You could download the episodes, though.
4: Oh, yeah, the same way Linda listens to her books.
2: Dumbo. Right, she does download. And actually, on my Spotify.
4: Are you freaking stupid?
2: Well, yeah, I am. this is why you kicked me off the show.
4: Okay, speaking of freaking stupid, yeah. You guys, we need to get to the bottom of this. And then I promise we'll get right back
2: on. Yeah, Linda's
4: topic.
2: Been on hold for such a long time. Linda.
4: I know, but this is going to be
2: Linda
4: important
2: from
4: Linda.
2: Lawrenceville, Mercer County, New Jersey.
4: It's going to be important for Linda also, okay? Somebody
2: Linda from Lawrenceville, Mercer County, New Jersey.
4: $10 for Judy feet pics. Okay. You know, when you look up a celebrity, like you could write, you know, Angelina Jolie, and they write, and then the first thing that comes up on Google is feet.
2: Yeah, that's a fetish
4: thing.
2: Do you
4: understand that? Stop.
2: Yeah.
4: Like, it's the same thing. I don't get gambling. Like, I get smoking, drinking, because those give you, like, this physical thing. Like, I smoked, so I get it, you know? I don't get gambling because I don't get that feeling.
2: Right.
4: Right? So that's why I don't get the feet thing. Somebody has to explain this to me. Is it at all understandable to either one of you?
14: No,
2: it's kind of strange.
14: Also, I feel like $10 is a little bit low to ask for. You should try and get more.
4: Apparently, you've seen my feet, Kyle.
14: Well,
4: they're worth way.
14: I would say they're worth more than 10.
4: But seriously, can somebody explain? It's like elbows. Like, what? It's very random.
14: Yeah. I mean, there's a market for anything, right? People probably would love seeing nose hairs.
4: You think that there's a fetish for nose hairs?
14: I'm sure there is. Somebody's
4: really?
14: Got it. There's people that are like in love with the wall in their home. You ever seen My Weird Obsession or whatever that's called?
4: Right.
14: I mean, there's a market for anything if you try hard enough. You just got to dig a little, try and find who's interested.
4: Okay, then I think I can tell you guys this right now, okay? I'm glad you said this. There's a guy on Instagram. His name is Mateo. And any woman who's listening to me right this minute needs to look him up. And you guys should look him up too. His name is Mateo. He is literally Mateo Castillo. Literally is the most, even a man could say that this is the most perfect man that ever existed. Okay. Every single video of him, every single thing he's doing on Instagram is completely gorgeous and perfect. Basically, he's AI.
2: He's not real.
14: He looks like he's AI, yeah.
4: And there are women like madly in love with him, like who can't even see straight because they're madly in love with him. Look at this. How is this possible? How does a guy look like this? Now,
2: he looks like John Stamos.
4: No. Yeah, in John Stamos wishes he looks like
2: that. In his prime.
4: Now, here's the question, guys. Can you tell this guy's AI? Because I think it's one of the best AI guys I've ever seen.
14: When I first saw, I immediately thought he looked like he was AI.
2: Too perfect.
4: No, it's not that he's too perfect. I mean, are there guys who look like this in real life?
2: He looks like he's Greek.
14: Probably.
2: He's one of those good-looking Greek guys with the blue eyes.
4: The reason I brought that up is because you were saying there's a market for everybody. There's a market for women who are in love with AI men. And I know it because these old biddies on here who are throwing themselves at this guy and they know he's AI.
2: Mm.
4: It's scary. Let's go to Linda in Lawrenceville.
2: Thank you for holding, Linda in Lawrenceville, Mercer County, New Jersey.
15: You're quite
4: good to
15: welcome.
4: Talk to you. So you read the other Boleyn girl and all of the Philippa Gregory books?
15: No. Oh. I am recommending for a very good cabin read, beach read, anything by the author Lee Child. He writes the Reacher books. There's a whole series of them. They're wonderful.
2: Lee Childs, L-E-I-G-H, Childs?
15: Yes, L-E-E, Lee.
2: Oh, Lee, okay.
15: Child, C-H-I-L-D, and he writes, he's written other things, but and I've read them all.
2: Okay.
15: But the Reacher series is great.
2: Okay.
4: And I think I just...
15: read, I would recommend anything by Janet Ivanovich. She writes a New Jersey series called, it starts out One for the Money, and I think they're up to 29 or 20 or 30 or right now a series of books. Every title has a number in it. You know, one for the money, two for the show, et cetera.
2: And they're Jersey-based?
15: Jersey-based. She's from Trenton.
2: Okay.
15: And the Bales Bondsman, and she has adventures.
2: Okay, good. We're getting a good list here going. Thanks, Linda. Appreciate you holding on for a long time.
4: I tell you what. That's not my style. Everybody loves them. Not my style. But you might love it. You know? And there's also a TV show now, I think. He's on, I think the Jack Reacher series has been like televised. It's like on Netflix or something.
2: So this, she said Jack Reacher? Jack?
4: Reacher, R-E-A-C-H-E-R.
2: Oh, Jack Reacher, okay.
4: Yeah. I don't get it, but some people love it. Guys love it. Like my husband will read anything by James Patterson. He's read every James Patterson book in the world. I find it to be very formulaic. Not my speed.
2: Mm.
4: Barb is in Tom's River. She's going to recommend your vacation books, EJ.
2: Please, thank you.
16: Are you ready, EJ?
2: I'm got my fingers on my typewriter here.
16: Okay.
2: Typewriter.
16: I also love apocalyptic books.
17: And my most favorite was by Brad Manuel, and it's called The Last Tribe.
2: Brad Manuel, and The Last Tribe. Got it.
17: You got to make sure you get it before you get up to that cabin, because if you do get it, your wife is going to be probably pissed off because you're not going to pay any attention to her. You're going to
4: be
17: listening
4: to this
17: book.
2: She'll be happy.
17: She'll have the
2: AirPods listening to her book on that.
4: Yeah.
2: Cut me off.
17: You'll never say one word the whole time there. Anyway, the other one is a series, and it's by Franklin Horton, H-O-R-T-O-N. It's called The Borrowed World. It's about 10 books long. He also has another one called the Mad Mix series. He has like three different series.
2: And also post-apocalyptic.
17: The Borrowed World. Yes, both of them are. Yes. So you're going to enjoy them.
2: Oh, man, I got a lot of good suggestions now. Thank you so much, Barb.
4: EJ, they're going to keep you busy.
2: Beyond
4: the
2: vacation.
4: Reading books. Yeah.
2: I'll be lucky to get through one, maybe two.
4: I tell you what, it's not a bad thing to do to catch up on reading at the cabin.
2: That's the only thing there is to do other than mow the lawn and make love.
4: And how much can you do that?
2: I know, not as much as I used to be able to.
4: Well, I didn't actually mean it as a question.
2: Wait, you asked a question.
4: It was a rhetorical question. EJ, rhetorical questions do not need answers.
2: Well, don't ask them then.
4: Let's go to John in Mount Laurel. John, welcome to the show. How are you?
18: Good. Yeah,
2: hey, John.
18: I'm actually a pretty big. Hi, EJ. I'm a pretty big reader. So I'm always reading in the morning or night. But I think Patriot Games by Tom Clancy is a good one.
2: Okay.
18: Blood Meridian by Cormac McCarthy.
2: Yeah, that's the one that was on my list. But my son recommended that one.
18: Oh, that changed who I was as a person. That's a great, great book.
2: Wow, that's a big statement you made there. It changed who you were.
18: Well, it's kind of just like, it has this character, and I don't want to go into too much detail, but it's just like the way they are. Like, I was just like, I've never read anything where someone's written this way.
2: Judy, do you know, you know, Cormac McCarthy? He's the No Country for Old Men. Did you see that movie?
4: I did not. Okay. No. Was it great?
2: I thought it was good.
18: Yeah.
4: Everybody loved that movie.
18: The book's good too. Absolutely.
4: I'm so glad John's calling in too, because it's been so many girls, and I was afraid to be giving them all like chick books. You know what I mean?
2: Well, I'm kind of leaning toward Blood Meridian though because of my son and because of John, but these are also awesome, great suggestions we're getting here.
18: And then M, Son of the Century is really good. And that's about like how Benito Mussolini came to power. But like it almost gives you day to day, like how it happened. And it was like, I'm a big history buff and that made history come to life for me.
2: Can you tell me the name of that again, please?
18: It was called M. Just the letter M, and then Son of the Century, because the whole thing is like, you know, there would be no Hitler if he didn't create fascism and things like that.
2: All right.
18: It was super, super interesting.
4: I want to ask you a question. Was it historical fiction, or it's just the actual historical recollection?
18: A lot of it, so it can change point of views. So at one point, it'll be Benito Mussolini. At the other point, it might be the socialist leader in Congress telling his side of the story, but it kind of only takes place from 1919 to 1922. Cause in 22, he took power. So it's kind of a big book, but I mean, you're getting a lot. It might be like, hey, one day I went to the beach and then that's the end of the chapter. The next day he's leading a march in a piazza or something like that.
4: Wow. It sounds frightening actually, but you might like that. John, thank you for calling.
2: Always great to hear from you, John. Thank you, buddy.
4: It scares me too much because we're so close to that, to being back to that I'm so afraid of reading something like that. 12:49, dudes. We are Judy and EJ. Here's Fast Traffic.
6: Well, since we last checked in, traffic on the 42 through Deptford's gotten a little bit worse. We've got a flipped over car southbound 42 right near exit 13, one lane shut. You're jammed back onto 295 now. Expect to see some southbound traffic on 295 around Belmar. And further down 295, construction causing more brake lights around exit 10 in Logan. You've also got that road work both ways at the Commodore Barry, leaving New Jersey at the Walt Whitman. And construction heading up 287, still causing slowdowns around Basking Ridge, exit 26 through 30 on the Parkway. Don't forget, they've got the northbound off-ramp blocked at 157. That's for a fire on Route 46 in Elmwood Park. So again, no access off the Parkway for Route 46. And construction, both decks, George Washington Bridge, it's about a 25-30 minute delay. 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Your next report in 15 minutes from the All-American Auto Group Traffic Desk. 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
7: New Jersey 101.5 instant weather. Thanks to high humidity, we are watching for scattered thunderstorms to develop this afternoon. Pockets of heavy rain and gusty winds will be our biggest concerns. Temperatures holding in the mid-80s for now. As storms exit late this evening, it's going to stay sticky overnight with lows in the lower 70s. And tomorrow, pretty steamy with highs near 90, mostly cloudy skies, and a slightly lesser chance of a quick late-day shower or thunderstorm tomorrow, too. I'm Chief Meteorologist Dan Zarrow.
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2: We're putting together a list of summer reads. We're midway through the summer point already. I mean, here it is, July 10th, so in a couple of days, July 15th, typically the middle of summer. There's still a lot of vacation time left, and we need to put together a nice list of summer reads. I'm going on vacation tomorrow at a place that has no cell service, so how am I going to spend spare time? Huh? Probably reading. So need your help. 1-800-283-101.5.
4: Deb in Summit has a great idea. Oh, Deb, she's the one that's going to talk to me at the book hangover. So glad you called in. I don't understand what that means. You need to tell me. Yes.
3: Did I
4: miss you? Oh, shoot.
3: Hi, can you hear me?
4: Yeah, it's a little bit of a bad connection, but talk to me.
3: Hi. A book hangover is when a book just sits with you or a character sits with you and then you can't read another book because you just can't stop thinking.
2: You miss those people, right? You have a relationship with them and then you miss it.
3: Exactly. You miss them. But anyway, here's two books by the author Mark Patterson, and they're both historical fiction based on true events. And one is Beneath the Scarlet Sky, true story of a young Italian man, young boy, and the role he plays in bringing down the Third Reich in Milan. Unbelievable.
2: Hmm.
3: The next is All the Shimmering Stars, based on the life of two young teens in Uganda that are abducted from two separate villages and forced to enter the Lord's Resistance Army. Oh, my God. Talk about two books that are just like, oh, my God. Great books. And honestly, the guy Pino from Beneath the Scarlet Sky, he just died, I think, 2 or 3 months ago. Just two really good books. You won't be sorry if you read either of them.
4: It sounds amazing. Are you into this?
3: It's
4: funny because when you brought up the book hangover, it sounded like a negative thing. But
2: well, you mentioned about the book about the bringing down the Third Reich. I read a World War II book called The Boy in Striped Pajamas.
3: Excellent book.
2: Yeah,
3: excellent.
2: I mean, disturbing, but that, you know, obviously that same era.
4: Yeah, I don't read those.
2: You wouldn't want to read that. I know that.
4: Oh, yeah. I read it. I read every Holocaust book, but I signed off on it about 10 years ago. No more Holocaust.
3: It's hard stuff, but Beneath the Scarlet Sky is worth your time.
2: Good.
3: You're welcome.
4: Okay, so I have a TV hangover. Deb, thank you for calling New Jersey 101.5 from The Sopranos.
2: Yes.
4: After it ended, I couldn't stop thinking about it. Every character, I was like, you guys were every day. I would like think of a reference and Mark and I would, mention something. Oh, this is like when Tony did this. And this is like, and then I couldn't watch another show. And I literally still feel like I can never watch another show. Even though I watch them.
2: Yeah.
4: Nothing was that good. That and Breaking Bad. Nothing
2: and Kyle feels strongly that way, I believe, about Breaking Bad.
4: Yeah.
2: But even though these were like, Tony Soprano and Walter White were like anti-heroes, you still felt for them and bonded with them and missed them when they were gone.
4: Yeah, 100%. They're like part of your family. All right, we got to take a little break. You guys, this was a really fun hour. We are going to move on because I think EJ is going to have a stack of books that's going to last him into the next
2: year. Yeah, I made a nice list on my my notes app.
4: Thank you so much. And also your app chat here, EJ, is filled. So you got a lot of reading to do.
2: All right.
4: It's 12:59 on the Judy and EJ Show. Stay with us. We've got more coming up after this.
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10: It's 80 degrees at 1 o'clock. I'm Rick Rickman. You may have noticed heavy rain and thunderstorms are hitting us this afternoon. A flood watch has been expanded to include most of New Jersey south of I-78. The National Weather Service says Scattered storms may produce very heavy rainfall, leading to flash flooding of urbanized and other areas with poor drainage. Remember, if you see water on the road, turn around, don't drown. New Jersey state government workers and retirees are being warned they may end up paying over 13% more in health insurance premiums next year.
9: Local public workers could pay an average of 22% more next year. The price spikes were explained Wednesday at a state health benefits commission meeting where insurance analysts said the increases will vary depending on whether the insured person is an active worker, retired, or using Medicare. Now, NJ.com is reporting the commission is expected to vote on the rate hikes at its July 27th meeting. Levon Putney, New Jersey 101.5 News.
10: 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Cranford Mayor Kathleen Pronti lost her patience with some local residents. She said we're disturbing the local council meeting. She's asking residents to stop with the crazy behavior during public comment. At the last meeting, one person came dressed as a purple bong, while another refused to stop talking after their allotted time was done and they were arrested. The mayor says the shenanigans are preventing the council from completing important town business. The Complete New Jersey 101.5 forecast is coming up. Now, New Jersey Fast Traffic.
11: Delay's starting to get better on 42 southbound. It's still heavy from 130 down to about Clements Bridge Road. The overturned vehicle there has been cleared, and all lanes are open once again. Northbound 42, still a bit heavy, Lower Landing Road into 55. 295 southbound, that jams exit 29 to exit 26. And then a tap of the brakes on 295 southbound from exit 10 to exit 7, with construction taking out the left lane. Careful in Middletown, 36 westbound at East Road. You're going to find the right lane blocked there by crews working on a gas main break. And in East Brunswick, riders northbound at Sutherland Drive, the right lane's blocked by an overturned vehicle. Leaving New Jersey, Commodore Barry Bridge into PA, about a 5-minute delay as you head through construction. For the GWB, it's 30 minutes, both upper and lower level through construction. Lincoln Tunnel, a 5 to 10-minute delay. Holland Tunnel, about 5 minutes from either approach. Next report in 15 minutes. I'm Redden Joseph on New Jersey 101.5.
7: New Jersey 101.5 instant weather. Here we go. We're carefully watching radar in the western sky for thunderstorms to blossom. They're going to develop and grow quickly over the next few hours here. Number one concern is heavy rain, potentially causing flooding. A flood watch now in effect for part of New Jersey. Number two concern is the chance for some marginally gusty winds too. So things could get pretty stormy, pretty nasty, depending on where you are. High temperatures today, mid-80s. It is warm and more humid today. Storms will exit this evening. It'll stay sticky overnight. Lows only fall into the lower 70s. And we'll sort of do it again tomorrow. Mostly cloudy with a chance of a quick late day shower or thunderstorm. Pretty steamy with highs near 90. Saturday will be more comfortable with clouds and sun. Some rain may clip the state Saturday afternoon. High temperatures will come back down to the 80s. I'm Chief Meteorologist Dan Zero.
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4: New Jersey Chime Time 109. It's the Judy and EJ program, and the very last one, I might add. Across from me is the lovely and talented Kyle Porcini. And maybe EJ left because he just didn't want to be here to hear people say nice things about him.
14: He's done an hour early today.
4: I just literally do not know what happened to him.
14: So it was nice working with him. I love EJ. I'm very sad that I will not be able to see him anymore. But he has gone home and he is done with the Judy and EJ show.
4: I'm very upset about it. I wanted to be able to, you know, say goodbye.
2: I was in the other room.
4: I know.
2: I was preparing for my new job.
4: Yeah, but you know what?
14: You got an hour left of this one.
2: Okay. I'm not going anywhere. I'll be here the whole time.
4: Okay. So we thought it would be fun. And realize this is risky because you know, phone calls could be slow today. Phones have been slow today. The app chat is buzzing because people like to do things the easy way, which is text in. Not everybody wants to pick up the phone and call us. But I thought it would be fun if we just went and did a fun things that happened to us on the Judy and EJ show over the past year. We reminisce. Our guests reminisce. Why we're going to miss EJ. I have 1,000 reasons. Phone number here is 1-800-283-101.5. And if we have to, believe me, we will sing to you. And that's not a threat. So we want to hear from you, you guys. What were your favorite parts of the Judy and EJ show? Bring in a nice memory and we will start you off. Okay?
2: Yeah.
4: First of all, when I found out that EJ had not inherited his house, it was like a great moment for me because I realized that EJ is a proud, beautiful, hardworking guy who really achieved every single thing on his own. And I don't blame him for being a little pissed off. He doesn't want it to seem to me or to the rest of the world that he was handed anything because he wasn't. So that's why he got so offended. So I just want to say okay. One of my favorite moments on the show was learning that not only was EJ's house not inherited, but he busted his bananas to pay for the house, to fix the house up, to make it what it is now. And he deserves the credit for it. My favorite memory.
2: Oh.
4: Or at least one of them, learning that EJ.
2: Well, no, your favorite memory was my initial reaction.
4: Yes.
2: You love my initial reaction. And I don't know why I reacted that way.
4: It was part of it.
2: Because I know people that did inherit certain things and maybe didn't have to work so hard for it.
4: Yes.
2: But I worked pretty hard, you know?
4: So
2: I'm still working hard. You're never done working hard.
4: And I knew that behind the scenes, there was another reason that made you feel sensitive about that.
2: Yeah. Well, I shouldn't have reacted that way.
4: But it was great.
2: Okay.
4: Mike in South Amboy wrote on our app chat, I don't even remember this happening, but apparently there was something with the Phillies. They fired their coach or so.
2: You didn't hear about this?
4: No.
2: Apparently, Matchbox 20 fired their lead singer, Rob Thompson.
4: Oh, that's what it was.
2: I screwed it up, didn't I? Yeah, hold on. Start it over again. Did you hear this? Breaking news. Matchbox 20 just fired their lead singer, Rob Thomas.
4: What?
2: Yeah.
6: No, we messed it up again.
2: I did?
6: Yeah. Oh, the Phillies fired their manager. Not Matchbox 20.
2: Okay. Oh, wait, no.
6: No,
2: I screwed Matchbox 20.
6: I screwed it up.
2: You screwed it up.
6: Go ahead.
4: He said the Phillies first. Yeah,
2: Phillies manager fired their lead singer, Rob Thomas.
6: Oh, no, that was Phillies manager, Rob Thompson.
2: Wait, I think I just screwed it up. I said Phillies. I didn't say Matchbox 20.
4: Oh, God, you're an idiot.
2: I think we jumped the shark on this one.
4: No.
2: What is happening to us?
4: I don't know, but every single person on our app chat is like, Rob Thompson.
2: Okay,
4: Rob Thompson. Hold on.
2: Let's do it one more time.
4: Okay.
2: Breaking news. Matchbox 20 just... No, it's the Philly.
6: No, you're right.
2: They just fired their lead singer, Rob Thomas.
6: No, that was Philly's manager, Rob Thompson.
4: Why? They didn't like that song he did with Santana?
6: Not enough, apparently.
4: Okay.

0: and filling in when you guys aren't here. So it's all good.
1: You have the best of like every world right now. The only thing that I'm sad about for you, and I think it might be a regret that you may have in your life at some point in the future, is the whole Trader Joe's thing. And I'm sorry about that. Now that you...
0: This whole year could have played out so much differently had they given me the job.
1: It could have. And let me say, we all think like, oh, you're thankful you didn't have to go work at Trader Joe's. You're working here. But it was probably better.
0: Well, you know, when you guys approached about me coming in to fill in, I said to Linda, I said, yeah, they suggested I come in and fill in and work with Judy. And I wasn't so sure about it because, you know, I'd been behind the scenes in management. I've done some DJ work, but I really had never done talk radio as a performer before. Yeah. But Linda's eyes lit up when, you know, really working with Judy? That sounds like a great opportunity.
1: Are you serious?
0: And I wasn't so sure about it. You know what I mean? And anyway, she was really thrilled for me. And I wasn't sure how she'd feel about that. You know, that I was doing something that was a little outside my wheelhouse. But things worked out the way they did. Dennis is coming back. Things are as they should be. I'm just glad. This sounds corny, but I'm just glad I had the opportunity.
1: Oh, my God. That's so beautiful. Now you can't even allow me to do Trader Joe's jokes. It sucks. But as so many people want to talk to you. Let's go to Brian L'Homme de Fromage, otherwise known as the Cheese Guy. Hi, Bri.
2: Hey, good afternoon, guys. I'm glad I got a chance to call in. I'm actually on vacation this week from the cheese job, so I wanted to make sure I got to personally say goodbye to you, EJ. And I know I'll talk to you again, but I heard your wife was very excited when you were joining Judy. Because she says, now we'll get free cheese.
0: Well, yes.
1: That's right.
0: Seems to be an endless amount of it in there right now. The provolone has been in my sandwiches just about every day with fresh Jersey tomatoes and fresh Jersey basil. So it's been great. I've enjoyed the sandwiches. Yep. And then you gave me began with
2: Asiago.
0: Asiago. You know, I know you can make a sauce out of that, but I just like snacking on it. So
2: just eat it.
0: Thanks
2: just
0: again.
2: Just eat it. It's a table cheese. That's a great cheese. And it only gets better with age. So you don't have to worry about it going bad. It's an age product.
0: Yes.
2: It's not going to go bad. Just keep it wrapped, keep it cold, and keep eating it, EJ.
0: You know, before I came back to work here, I would listen to Dennis and Judy all the time, and I would hear you on the air. So it was nice to have a relationship here with you, Brian. So thank you. Appreciate it.
2: No, you guys are you're great. I appreciate you letting me call in and goof around and have fun. And,
0: we appreciate you, too.
1: Oh, yeah.
2: All right. Well,
1: thank you so much.
0: Thank you, Brian. Also,
2: hey. And EJ, didn't you inherit a hunting camp too?
0: Yes, I did. I'll be going there tomorrow. I'll be thinking about you.
2: Man, this guy's like Donald Trump.
1: He inherits a lot. Well, he's like Donald Trump's children who got everything like handed to them. Right, exactly. Yeah. Brian, thank you so much for calling New Jersey 101.5. We don't want anybody to think you earned anything on your own. You know what I mean?
0: Nope.
1: Phone number is 1-800-283-101.5. A lot of people say goodbye to EJ. And we're talking about EJ memories. People
0: in this short year.
1: But there was a lot.
0: Remember that time back in May?
1: Remember when is apparently not the lowest form of conversation.
3: Please take a look at who is calling in on line one.
1: Oh, don't say who it is. You guys, everybody, hang on. We're bringing on somebody from the olden days of the Judy and EJ program. It's 118. Here's New Jersey Fast Traffic.
4: Some heavy downpours in spots. This report sponsored by Mothers Against Drunk Driving. Heading around Edison and through the Brunswicks, we have a very heavy batch of rain pushing through some very slow speeds on the highways, including the Turnpike Route 1. So be careful as you're out and about. Let's jump down to 42. Northbound, it's jamming up from Exit 8 up to Lower Landing Road. A new crash has popped up. The left lane there is blocked. Southbound 42, stop and go with volume from 55 down to the Black Horse Pike. And on 295 southbound, you're heavy between exits 10 and 7 with construction in the left lane. In Blackwood, Lower Landing Road, that is closed between Lakeview Drive and the Black Horse Pike, that for ongoing construction. 36 westbound in Middletown, right around East Road, you'll find the right lane blocked there by crews working on a broken gas main. And in East Brunswick, Riders Lane northbound at Sutherland Drive, there's an overturned vehicle blocking the right lane. Leaving New Jersey, GWB, a solid 30-minute delay for both the upper and lower level with construction set up. Lincoln Tunnel's a 5-minute delay, Holland Tunnel's clear from either approach. For victims of drunk and drug driving, your grief is unique, but you are not alone. 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Next report in 15 minutes from the All-American Auto Group Traffic Desk. 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
1: New Jersey, 101.5 instant weather. Thanks to high humidity, we are watching for scattered thunderstorms to develop this afternoon. Pockets of heavy rain and gusty winds will be our biggest concerns. Temperatures holding in the mid-80s for now. As storms exit late this evening, it's going to stay sticky overnight with lows in the lower 70s. And tomorrow, pretty steamy with highs near 90, mostly cloudy skies, and a slightly lesser chance of a quick late-day shower or thunderstorm tomorrow, too. I'm Chief Meteorologist Dan Zara.
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7: 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What's better than one U.S. News and World Report ranking? 46 of them. 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
2: So happy that I had the opportunity to work with Kyle and with Judy on the Judy and EJ show. My last 35 minutes on this show, but I'll still be around. I understand the last week of July of this month, Kyle and I will be on for Lou and Michelle, who apparently start their new job and go on vacation the following week.
3: The funny thing is, you guys don't even know this. My vacation was also July 14th.
2: Oh, really? You had to change things for your boy coming back?
3: Yeah, because I'm like not going to announce, like, it's our first show. Yay. And then bye.
2: I'm off tomorrow. And the next
4: it would actually be quite fitting.
3: It would
2: match audience expectations.
3: So I moved my vacation. It's easier for me to move mine than them to move theirs, but I moved my vacation till the end of the summer. But a lot of people on the app chat, guys, we just want to quickly mention people's well wishes. Thank you, EJ. Good luck. Have a great cabin adventure in the yard. Appreciate all you did for us.
2: Thank you.
3: Let me see. I'm going to miss you. Really miss you. EJ, really enjoyed you on the show, but just want to say congratulations. You're moving up.
2: Mm-hmm.
3: Good luck.
2: Thank you.
3: EJ, congrats on your new gig. You will be missed. That's from Marty in Whiting. And then my favorite comment, Reej, not like EJ to screw up the Rob Thomas joke. Does he smell toast? Praying it's not a stroke.
2: Oh my God.
3: You know, they say you smell toast.
2: What did,
4: burning hair.
2: It was, no, on the Sopranos when Carmine burning Sr. Hair. Was eating the egg salad.
3: It was burning hair.
4: Burning hair.
3: But in real life, they do say you smell toast. And the scary thing is, like, of course I smell, my grandkids are here. They burn toast every day.
2: Right.
3: So I'm like, oh my God, I'm having a stroke.
4: You never know which day is going to finally be the one.
2: I'm not. Fortunately, I'm not smelling anything right now.
3: Oh, thank God. All right. Denise in Woodbridge. By the way, this is why Kyle heats up his bagels in the microwave so nobody smells toast.
4: Trying to avoid strokes.
3: Denise.
2: He's working with a bunch of boomers. I don't want to scare him.
3: In Woodbridge. Talk to me, Denise.
5: So, hi, EJ, you sounded like you were a kick-ass program director back in the day, and I think you did a great job transitioning to being Judy's co-host after the 50 or 100 years Dennis and Judy were together.
2: Yeah.
5: And I'm going to label both of you goofy and goofier.
2: Because well, I do goofy
5: Judy's well. Judy's hyper, and you would go right along with her, and you sound like you and your wife sound lovely, and your kids, you sound like you'd be so much fun to hang out with.
2: Yeah, thank you.
5: You guys, and I think Kyle became the adult in the room, literally.
2: He certainly did, yes.
5: Because Judy would go off, EJ, you would go off, and I'm like, invite me to the party.
3: Oh.
5: We're laughing, and like, yeah, so I think, EJ, you're going to do a great job.
2: Thank you.
5: You know, just like you were a program director and as with the music, and I think 101.5 is doing a great job with the lineup.
2: Yeah,
5: I agree.
2: I think it was a pretty, all these moves the station, that Sam really is responsible for, our boss, are all pretty brilliant. I'm not just saying that to kiss butt.
5: I know I'm going to love Lou and Michelle because we know Michelle for all these years.
2: Michelle worked here. She was on at night for a long time. And she's
5: she
2: awesome.
5: She was great.
2: Yeah.
5: I'm looking forward to listening to her and then Dennis and Judy for 2 hours and EJ, you with the music. So,
2: thank you.
5: Best
3: Great.
5: Of luck to you. And it's been different, but kind of refreshing a little bit.
2: All right.
5: So we'll get the cranky Italian to come back and Judy and check a little bit. Right?
3: I love it. And I need it, Denise. Thank you for those kind words.
5: Yes.
2: Love you.
3: And an old timer, Mackenzie from Rahway.
2: Mackenzie!
3: Calling to give EJ a greeting. Hi, Mackenzie.
2: We missed you.
6: I missed you guys too.
2: How have you been?
6: I've been doing well. Well, the reason why I haven't been able to call is because, first, when I call, my phone calls were not being answered. And also, if I don't have anything interesting to say, I just don't call.
2: But you're still out there listening, right? It's good to know.
6: No, I didn't stop listening.
2: No, because we, when we don't hear from you, we worry.
3: We do.
2: We actually had a discussion about you over the weekend because I guess you and Judy were touching base on Instagram, and it was just good to know that you're okay.
6: Yeah, I heard the discussion. I heard it.
3: So he's listening. That's good too.
2: We're not so sure about your buddy Ronnie though. We've never heard from him again.
3: Yeah, where's Ronnie?
6: Well, I've been trying to encourage him to call. I was like, "Are you gonna call today?" And he said, "Not today."
3: Oh, too bad. Well, you tell him, send him our best. We love you both, and thank you so much.
6: I want to say goodbye to EJ, and have a great day.
2: I will. Thank you, man.
6: There's no beef between you and I, okay?
2: Good, good. Well, sometimes I'm an airhead.
3: I
2: kind of confuse certain things, but we know we're very, very happy to have you listening.
3: Love you, Mackenzie. Well, thank you. And by the way, before Mackenzie, in honor of EJ's last day, we have made a big casserole of cats and dogs for him to taste.
2: Mm.
6: Let me know how that tastes, okay?
3: Love you. Thank you. Because Mackenzie's, Haitian, so, they eat cats and dogs.
2: Yeah, in some town. What town
3: right
2: were they?
3: Right off your front lawn.
2: There was a certain town.
3: The dog,
2: what was the town?
3: Eating the cats.
2: What town was that? Was it like Ohio or something?
4: I think it was Ohio, yeah.
3: God, I have no idea. But they were eating the dogs. They were eating the cats. 1-800-283-101.5. TJ is going to sing for you right after this.
2: Yay.
3: Kids, you want to stay around on the final Judy and EJ program, either to wish EJ well or just to share a memory of the show with us. We'd love to hear from you. It's Judy and EJ, the last show on New Jersey 101.5.
7: It's 1:30. I'm Annette Petriccioni with your New Jersey 101.5 News Flash. The wife of former New Jersey Senator Bob Menendez, Nadine Menendez, is set to report to prison tomorrow. NorthJersey.com says a federal judge denied the latest request by Menendez to delay her sentence in order to continue her breast cancer treatment. She was sentenced to 4.5 years in prison last September for her role in her husband's corruption scheme. We're learning more today about a scary run-in the Carteret Fire Department Marine Unit had with a whale on Sunday. The crew had to be rescued after the whale accidentally sank the crew's boat after colliding with the boat's undercarriage. One of the rescuers, Cody Blinkley, says it appears it took less than a minute for the boat to begin sinking.
8: By the time we heard the call for help and got to them, the boat went from them being on deck and leaning towards the rear to those guys having to bail out and jump in.
7: Everyone on board the vessel escaped unharmed. The quarterfinal round of the World Cup starts today. France and Morocco will kick things off in New England in a semifinals rematch of the 2022 tournament. And Friday features a matchup between Spain and Belgium from Inglewood. And that's your New Jersey 101.5 News Flash. Here's Fast Traffic.
9: 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It's the northbound side of 42. It's jammed up from exit 8 up to Lower Landing Road. The crash there is taking out the left lane. Southbound 42, pretty heavy as well from about Route 55 down to exit 10A for the Black Horse Pike. 295 southbound, tap of the brakes, exit 10 to exit 7 with construction taking out the left lane. Heads up in Princeton along 206, both at the intersection of Mountain Avenue and 206 at Cherry Hill Road. Traffic lights not working there correctly, so please treat those intersections as a four-way stop. In Middletown, 36 westbound at East Road, right lane is blocked by crews that are working on a broken gas main. In East Brunswick, Riders Lane northbound at Sutherland Drive, an overturned vehicle has the right lane blocked, and a lot of low visibility and reduced speeds as some heavy downpours are pushing through the Brunswick's Edison into that area. Woodbridge Township seeing some very slow speeds, so be careful as you're out and about. Leaving New Jersey, the GWB, still a good 30-minute delay, both upper and lower level. Lincoln Tunnel's about 10 minutes. Holland Tunnel's clear from either approach. 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Next report in 15 minutes, I'm Brendan Joseph on New Jersey 101.5.
10: New Jersey 101.5 instant weather. Let's talk about this flood watch as usual with weather advisories. The truth is in the name. We are watching for flooding. It's possible. The ingredients are there for heavy rain. There could also be some gusty winds and lots of lightning, some strong thunderstorms in this very warm and humid environment. Mid-80s with scattered thunderstorms, pretty much your forecast for this afternoon. And then this evening, storms will exit. It's going to stay sticky overnight with lows in the lower 70s. Mostly cloudy tomorrow with a chance of a quick late day shower or storm. Highs will pop to near 90. I'm Chief Meteorologist Dan Zarrow.
7: 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Atlantic City is 77 degrees, Cherry Hill is 77, and Rahway is 82. 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
2: Yeah, and that we're a little concerned. We saw a memo come out, and it said that you sort of been demoted, I read, that you're no longer ordering the office supplies.
7: Yes, I know. 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
7: I know. See?
2: We're kindred spirits.
7: Exactly. We are kindred spirits.
2: All right. Thanks, Annette.
7: Thank you.
2: So we're talking about, basically my last day on the show. The great news is that Dennis Malloy is coming back, and he'll be here on Monday. I start vacation tomorrow and start a new job when I come back from vacation here with the station. I'll still be around. But anyway, we're just talking about that kind of stuff. My last day on the show here and on the Judy and EJ show. 1-800-283-101.5.
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2: Ah, what a great road trip song. I'm heading up to Sullivan County, PA for vacation at our cabin. This would be a great song to cruise down a country road listening to. America, Ventura Highway on New Jersey 101.5. All right, I was practicing for the DJ job.
3: I love this. Oh, picked a good one. EJ, a lot of people going on app chat to express their sadness that you're leaving and also send you their well wishes. Sorry if I'm late to the party. I'm glad you wrote this. Sorry if I'm late to the party. Didn't know EJ was leaving. Blah, blah, blah. Can you please tell a story? Yes. Story is new lineup at New Jersey 101.5. EJ moving on to a management slash music slash programming position that is sort of a hybrid role. So he'll still be on the air, filling in on talk, playing music on the weekends, and bringing his programming expertise to the station. Some other guy who left last year is coming back Monday, Dennis something. So it'll be Dennis and Judy's show beginning Monday the 13th from 10 to 12. 12 to 3, the stars of our sister station, 94.3 The Point, who've been doing that for 100 years, Lou and Michelle are coming in to take care of that. And 3 to 6, Dominski and Moore. Then we have Eric Scott doing his Jersey thing. 6 to 7, and the evening remains the same with Steve Trevelise. So I thought it'd be worth repeating that.
2: Yeah.
3: EJ says, Steve, we were lucky that Trader Joe's didn't offer you a position. Glad you had the chance to cook for Kyle. This is the Steve you met at our remote.
2: Oh, Steve. Yes. Over in Pennsylvania.
3: Yes. When you are spinning the stacks of wax, maybe take requests and dedications.
2: Sure.
3: And E says, I'll miss EJ's sound effects, to which we will say, you mean burping, because Kyle's the one who plays the sound effect.
2: Yes. Shut up, you mean bitch.
3: If that one is what you mean.
4: That's an EJ sound effect.
3: That's a good one. Great job, EJ. Won't be the same without you, EJ. And how about this one? Hope Corporate is listening. June in Telford, PA. Congrats, EJ. May I look forward to reading your articles still?
2: Oh, yes. I'll still be writing 2 articles a day. I wrote 2 today. I actually wrote one about me leaving the show and, you know, what it's meant to be and what you mean to me and what Kyle means to me.
3: You know? Are you going
2: to
3: make me cry? Because I'm not doing this.
2: Okay, I'm not going to cry.
4: June feels like a corporate plant.
3: June is Eric Hellum.
4: Yeah, in disguise. Just Phil making Wilson. Sure you're Listen, still doing your job.
2: I like writing the articles. It's definitely a different way to express yourself. And it's nice to have a platform where literally, I mean, a million people can hear you and read you. And for somebody that has spent a career putting themselves in front of people, it's just a great opportunity.
3: June / Jared, we appreciate your comment. I'm just throwing the name of our big digital CEO up there. EJ, good luck. Appreciate all you did for us. There's so much more. And is it going to be Dennis and Judy and Kyle, or did Kyle lose his job? No, Kyle not losing his job. On the contrary, Kyle even more important here, because he's going to be working with our show and with Lou and Michelle. And he's just one of those people that we can't get rid of no matter what we do.
2: I think his title is now executive producer, I believe, of both programs.
3: Here's another one that I think you should hear. When EJ retires again, can he come back again, please? Because that's what we do.
2: Yeah, we can flip-flop every other year. Dennis is going to do the next year, and then I'll be back the year after that.
3: Yeah. Okay, and also, let me see what else. EJ, really enjoyed you on the show, but just want to say congratulations. You're moving up. Good luck. I mean, it doesn't stop.
2: Yeah,
3: it
2: well, really I appreciate everybody and they're kind. It's been, like I said, it's been a thrill being a talk show host was slightly out of my wheelhouse. Like, I know what makes great talk radio, but in terms of being a manager versus being a talent, two totally different things, right? I was even told by our boss, don't like think like you're a program director in there. Just let your personality out. So that's what I've done.
3: It's great. It's perfect. Let's go to TJ in Freehold, who promised to sing the catchy jingle. And by the way, EJ, I have asked Kyle to sing the
2: diversity
3: song for you as a goodbye.
2: All right.
3: And he's agreed to do it.
2: Hey, TJ.
16: Hey, EJ. So I know this didn't really get traction, but I'm going to sing my little jingle I wrote for you guys, I don't know, 6 months ago or whatever. But it goes, Judy and EJ, what do you say? We want to know what's Kyle's lunch today. And I'm going to say Chick-fil-A, right? Chick-fil-A today?
2: That'd be correct.
17: Yeah, and we hadn't referenced that at all on the air, right?
2: No.
17: And you know what? You know why it was Chick-fil-A?
16: I know, because you made a promise to him, right?
17: Well, yes. So continue. You know, you say, why did I do it?
16: I thought you made a promise to him that you were going to buy him lunch. And you said on the very last day you would make good on it or
17: well,
16: something.
17: We had a bet with a caller whose name was what was the name?
4: Riley.
17: And we didn't know whether if Riley was a male or a female. I guess that Riley was a male, right?
4: Riley was a female.
17: Oh, and Riley was.
4: You guessed she was male. She was a female.
17: She was a yeah. So I lost the bet, and so Kyle got Chick-fil-A for lunch.
3: That's right. I forgot about that.
16: EJ, I just want to also mention, you know, if you need a brain trust when it comes to choosing some of the 80s punk and alternative music, I'm your guy. You just reach out to me. I'll be out there to help you out, because songs like The Tubes and Devo and things like that. Let's get it back on the
17: air. Well, I think I've got I have Whippet in there, but you know, we also have The Cure and The Clash, and that's all going to be heard.
16: Perfect. Well, I look forward to you hearing you on the weekends, and all the best, and you've been wonderful.
17: I appreciate
16: and Judy,
17: that.
16: Judy, you're more than a woman.
3: So glad I'm not a bald-headed woman, TJ. Thank you so much for calling New Jersey 101.5. I don't know what he's talking about. Do you guys?
17: Nope.
3: Oh, okay.
17: He must just be a big Bee Gees fan. I wonder if he's familiar with Emma G, because she was the overlooked G.
3: Yeah, I don't know. I mean, you know what? Let's take Kathy's call.
17: She was overweight and was missing teeth, it was no excuse just to have her in the background and never to be seen. But only heard.
18: My brothers didn't let me sing ever.
17: Well, you got to sing, but they didn't let you be seen. You were the one responsible for those high registers, because they couldn't really get there. And then Barry took all the credit for the high notes, and it was really you all along, Emma G.
18: That Barry, the bloody Barry, let's go to Kathy in Mount Laurel. What
17: hey,
18: you got in it?
19: Hello. What's your name?
17: Kathy G.
19: First of all, love listening to you guys. I mean, at first, when Dennis left, I was like, what am I going to do?
17: Who's this guy?
19: Who am I going to hear? Right? Even though I love Judy. But anyway, when you came on, it was great. Terrific. So glad your humor, your honesty, love it. And you and Kyle together are great. I mean, you should have your show on your own. Like, the two of you should have a show for a couple hours all
17: by
19: yourself.
17: We're still going to get to work together. We believe we're doing a week, the week of the 27th, we're going to be on the air. So,
19: I heard that.
17: We're still around.
19: I think you should still do, like, they should give you a couple hours all by yourself. You guys by yourself are so funny.
17: Oh, thanks,
19: anyway,
17: Kathy.
19: Love you guys.
17: Love you, too. Appreciate the call.
19: Glad to see Dennis coming back.
17: Yeah.
19: Judy, great laugh. Love it.
3: Thank you.
19: And
3: love
19: congratulations
3: you.
19: On your new job.
17: Thank you.
3: Yes, all right, honey.
17: You do have a great laugh, Judy. I love it when the occasion pops up or has popped up on the show where you get a good Judy belly laugh. There's nothing better.
3: Aw, so sweet, EJ. Don't make me cry. Cut it out. 148, here's New Jersey Fast Traffic.
20: 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Let's go down to Gloucester County. In Logan Township, the off-ramp from 322 eastbound onto Route 130, that ramp itself is blocked by flooding. The highways, though, are getting by. Careful on 42 northbound. You're heavy from exit 8 Blackwood-Clementon Road up to Lower Landing Road. The crash taking out the left lane. Southbound 42, that jams 295 back down to the Black Horse Pike. Through Princeton, if you're traveling along 206, careful at 206 and Mountain Avenue, and also 206 at Cherry Hill Road. Traffic lights not working correctly at either of those intersections. And 295 northbound at Scotch Road, exit 73. We've got a crash there taking out the right lane. Some flooding popping up on the turnpike northbound. It's the truck lanes right around exit 9. We have the left lane blocked by some flooding. The right lanes are getting by. And be careful in Middletown, 36 westbound at East Road. We still have the right lane blocked by a gas main break. Crews there are on the scene. Leaving New Jersey for the GWB, still looking at about a 20 to 30 minute delay upper and lower level. Lincoln Tunnel's 5 to 10 minutes. Holland Tunnel looks good from either approach. It's not too late. There are thousands of kids waiting over a year for a sponsor. End their wait today. Sponsor a child with compassion. 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Next report in 15 minutes from the All-American Auto Group Traffic Desk. I'm Brendan Joseph on New Jersey 101.5.
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10: New Jersey 101.5 instant weather. Thanks to high humidity, we are watching for scattered thunderstorms to develop this afternoon. Pockets of heavy rain and gusty winds will be our biggest concerns. Temperatures holding in the mid-80s for now. As storms exit late this evening, it's going to stay sticky overnight with lows in the lower 70s. And tomorrow, pretty steamy with highs near 90, mostly cloudy skies, and a slightly lesser chance of a quick late-day shower or thunderstorm tomorrow, too. I'm Chief Meteorologist Dan Zara.
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17: This one was played on one of the final episodes of Seinfeld. It's good company for me, because it's being played on the final episode of the Judy and EJ show.
4: That's right.
17: Starting Monday, the Dennis and Judy show returns.
3: Who doesn't cry from this song?
17: Yeah. I think Green Day. I mean, people like Green Day, slightly underappreciated. You know? I don't know.
4: I don't know enough Green Day to really... the stuff I know, I like.
17: Yeah.
4: But I don't know a whole lot.
17: No. And this song was a departure. You know, the songs that were out before, they were all up-tempo and crunchy and all this, and this came out. It's great. Anyway, Judy, it's been a fun year, and I want to thank you for giving me the opportunity. I'm not sure if you put the bug in their ear about me joining you on the air when Dennis was getting ready to step down and had time off, but either you or Matt Ryan and Sam and Brian
3: Lang. Everybody wants to take credit for it.
17: Well, either way, it was nice to be given the opportunity to do that. You know, I love radio. It's all I've done since 1978. And as much as I love it, I would do it as a hobby too. And, you know, I tried to break from radio and that didn't work out, obviously. But just having this past year with you, you said something to me about a year ago about how you weren't sure where things were going to go when Dennis was going to step down. And I have the text to prove it, but you said that I saved you because you weren't sure where things were going when Dennis was stepping down. And that will always be very meaningful to me.
3: Well, what you just said will always be very meaningful to me. So,
17: and you know, you and I have talked off the air, and you know, this probably meant more to me than I thought it was going to mean to me when it started. So, listen, I'm not going anywhere. I'm still going to be here. We're still going to be friends forever. But this experience of working with you in this intimate setting with you and Kyle for the past year has been awesome.
3: It's been amazing. Thank you so, so much for doing it. Thank you. You bailed me out. You helped me out.
17: And everything works out for a reason and the right way. And with Dennis coming back, you know, it's like, I feel this way because, you know, again, given the history, but your listeners feel that way too, that this is the world setting itself right again.
3: in a way. It would almost be like bringing back the Bee Gees from the dead. Some of it, you know?
17: I know. And then giving credit to the uncredited Emma G, who's actually responsible for the falsetto notes.

0: Thank you, guys. It's been great.
1: Ball-headed woman.
0: And that's it. It's been a fun year. But I'm still around. And Dennis is back on Monday. And it's the best of all worlds here on New Jersey 101.5.
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2: It's 2 o'clock at 79 degrees. I'm Annette Petriccioni. Jersey Central Power and Light crews are now down to under 1,500 scattered outages after last weekend's storms knocked out electricity at hundreds of thousands of homes and businesses. Most of the utility's current outages are spread around Monmouth and Ocean counties along the shore to Morris, Warren, and Sussex counties further inland and to the north. Meanwhile, cleanup efforts continue in Paramus after severe storms knocked down a ton of trees. The Bergen County Borough got smacked so bad that the mayor declared a local state of emergency. This PGA golf instructor says local courses have been impacted.
4: There's three golf courses in the area. You got Paramus Golf Course, you got Ridgewood Country Club, a very prestigious club, and then you've got Orchard Hills, which is a 9-hole golf course. All three of them sustained a lot of damage.
2: Governor Sherrill has been criticized for not doing more to address the needs of the town's hit, with some Republicans saying she should have declared a state of emergency. 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A little Egg Harbor woman with an attention-grabbing mugshot is now being held at Ocean County Jail. Police say 25-year-old Victoria Ann Cranor is charged with aggravated sexual assault and multiple child endangerment offenses involving a child younger than 13. Investigators say the case centers on a Snapchat video found on her phone. And the number of cancer cases is expected to surge in the coming decades.
5: More than 20 million people were diagnosed with cancer in 2024 worldwide, and the World Health Organization is predicting that annual number will be about 35 million by year 2050. The prediction report notes that essential cancer medicines remain out of reach for many. Dr. Elisabetta Widerpass with WHO says they're seeing reductions in some cancer rates in countries that have implemented prevention policies, but she says progress has been too slow. I'm Scott Pringle.
2: The complete New Jersey 101.5 forecast is coming up now. New Jersey, fast traffic.
6: A busy afternoon on the roads. The rain is not helping. Let's go to the turnpike southbound. The truck lanes, you are crawling, approaching exit 11. There's a jackknife tractor trailer. Two lanes are blocked, just one lane's getting by. Northbound in the turnpike, the truck lanes heavy around exit 9 and because of flooding, taking out the left lane. Through Middletown, 36 westbound, you're heavy approaching East Road, where a gas main break has the right lane blocked. Careful on 295 northbound at exit 73. A crash is taking out the right two lanes there. Heading through Princeton, several spots along 206 where the traffic lights are not working, please treat any of those intersections as a four-way stop. 42 northbound, heavy but getting better as you approach Lower Landing Road. The crash that was there, that's been cleared. At 322 eastbound, the off-ramp to Route 130 in Logan Township, that ramp is blocked because of flooding. Leaving New Jersey for the GWB, looking at about a 15 to 20-minute delay upper and lower level. Lincoln Tunnel's 5 to 10 minutes. Holland Tunnel, that's clear from either approach. Next report in 15 minutes, I'm Brendan Joseph on New Jersey 101.5.
7: New Jersey 101.5 instant weather. Scattered thunderstorms with pockets of heavy rain will be with us through this evening. Watch out for big, deep puddles, also known as flooding. Gusty winds, low visibility, dangerous lightning, also all in play through part of this evening as well. We've got high humidity, so it's not very comfortable outside either. As storms exit tonight, it's going to stay sticky overnight, lows in the lower 70s, and tomorrow we sort of do it again. It's going to be steamy with highs near 90, mostly cloudy skies, and a slightly lower chance of some quick late-day showers or thunderstorms around. Saturday turns more comfortable with clouds and sun and highs back down to the 80s. Some rain may clip the state Saturday afternoon, and Sunday looks great. Partly sunny and breezy, highs around 80 to 85. From the Edison Heating and Cooling Weather Desk, I'm Chief Meteorologist Dan Zarro.
2: 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It's 78 in Margate, 79 in Trenton, and 77 in Hillsborough. 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
8: 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Question. 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
23: The North calls this a sub, while the South calls it a hoagie. The North calls this Taylor ham, and the South calls it pork roll.
24: Hey, you talking about Jersey? Me and my friends are from Jersey.
25: Oh, crap, there's more of them?
24: Hey, come on, there's people from Jersey all over. Who here's from Jersey?
25: You know,

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2: Hey, good afternoon. That's called continuity. Just bridging things. Hey, it's Dominski and Moore. I'm Jeff Dominski.
3: I'm Kylie Moore.
2: Do you remember 25 years ago, there was a sub shop called Quiznos? Do you remember? Do you remember the Sponge Monkey ad campaign?
3: No.
2: Where they had this ridiculous mutated looking creature and it would sing in this harsh voice and it would go, "We like these subs. They are good."
3: I am happy to not remember this.
2: It was so harsh, and they knew it would make people remember it. And so whenever EJ and Judy were doing that more than a woman thing, I always just thought, there go the Sponge Monkeys again. Yes, someone let the Sponge Monkeys loose. Yeah. Anyway, so I hear you're, Kylie, you're not having the greatest day. You had a little incident on the road. Yeah, a tiff, a brouhaha.
3: There was an act of aggression.
2: There was an act of aggression. Okay. Uh-huh.
3: Okay, so you're going to have...
2: You got to walk us through this.
3: You're going to have to help me out with the visual part because I did do the visuals for you with, like, several props.
2: Yeah, there were manipulatives, like little kids learning math. There were manipulatives in this. But
3: and you are better at setting things up than I am.
2: It was a left lane incident.
3: Yes, I was driving on 195 to come into work. I was in the left lane. I was going 65 until the person in front of me decided that 60 is the speed limit.
2: Huh. So they were going below the speed limit and
3: in the passing lane.
2: Interesting. Okay.
3: It's a choice. We'll chalk that up to a choice.
2: Right. That a dumbass makes, but a choice nonetheless. Yes.
3: So they're going 60 and I could not pass because there was a person in the right lane.
2: Well, you mean the center or was it just two lanes right there?
3: It's two lanes.
2: Oh, it's two lanes. Okay. I'm sorry.
3: Yeah. 195 is two lanes.
2: Yeah. I never take it. Sorry.
3: So could not pass this person. And it was I'm going to say a full minute of going 60 before I was like really clocking this into like, this is about to be a story.
2: You're getting irritated. Sure.
3: You know, when sometimes you don't realize you're in a story until you're in it.
2: Right.
3: This, I like had the slow heave into like, I'm going to be talking about this on air. All right, let's find out what happens.
2: This isn't over and something's going to happen. Yes.
3: So that's when I started looking in the person in front of me, the one who's going slow, their side view mirror, because I was trying to see, like, are they, like, mocking me? Are they looking to see if I'm reacting? They just had a blank stare.
2: Mm-hmm.
3: And I could not identify men or women, so I'm going to say they. Kept going. Maybe another 30 seconds, and that's when I was kind of like, do I do the headlights? Do I do the honk the horn? But then they started, I think, noticing that I had the wheels turning. In the brain, not the car.
2: And here's where it gets weird what this driver did. He

0: So you basically, so you laid on your horn and then you started going?
1: Yeah.
0: So you did a snark and run is what you did. And I'm not saying you were the, I mean, this person is the idiot. Don't get me wrong. But I would have been blowing that horn much sooner. But you waited for an escape path before you blew your horn.
1: Absolutely.
0: So that they couldn't break you. I mean,
1: for
0: it's,
1: sure.
0: It's probably smarter. I would have been blowing the horn when they were still in front. Definitely when they were straddling the line and they were blocking both lanes. Oh, I would have been all over that horn.
1: No. I'm a coward.
0: So you did the snark and run.
1: Yes.
0: All right. But when you snarked, meaning when you blew your horn, how did you blow it? Was it quick? Was it an extended blow? How long did you blow?
1: Beep.
0: That's not that bad.
1: What do you mean?
0: I'm saying I would have been like laying on the horn and not letting it go. I would have been so annoyed.
1: No, you know I don't do that.
0: Right. Nah, I get it.
1: It has to be like I just watched a child die before I do.
0: So you blew the horn as you start speeding up, but then
1: and
0: something
1: then boom, got the finger. Like they had to roll down the window, put the arm out, because I'm not going to say I saw elbow, but it was close to elbow.
0: Okay. Well, I know what the finger is. You don't have to give it to me now.
1: I'm giving it to Charlie.
0: Well, we don't need your finger.
1: Just in cases.
0: Okay. So they give you
1: so they,
0: the old
1: like,
0: jersey
1: fully
0: finger.
1: Extended the jersey
0: right.
1: salute.
0: Right.
1: To make sure that I saw it. And quite frankly, I don't think I had any part in anything that was wrong here.
0: I guess just because you dared to blow your horn after they spent over a minute blocking the passing lane and then a half minute blocking both lanes, and you had the audacity to do the snark horn.
1: To acknowledge it.
0: Right. Right.
1: Wait.
0: Right. Well, yeah, that's blanked up on their part. That's messed up.
1: It was a very confusing situation.
0: And yet, excuse me, I'm so sorry. How often does that happen that the person who is in the right is the one who gets the finger? Doesn't that happen a lot?
1: I've gotten it more than once.
0: Yeah, when you were in the right?
1: Yes.
0: Right, they're in the wrong, and yet they're, I mean, not always, but often the person who's in the wrong is the person who is giving the finger extension.
1: I'm sure I've gotten it when I was in the wrong because I'm fully one of those people who's like, I'm so sorry, I didn't realize.
0: Yeah. And then you feel bad. Like, I too would be giving me the finger. Yeah. I apologize, but I don't have a good way to express that.
1: You have to just give the hand of just like, I know,
0: I'm sorry.
1: I also hate what I'm doing.
0: Right. I suck, I'm sorry.
1: Yes, right. You should listen from 2 to 6.
0: Now, you'll hear me even more. Now, when you got that middle finger, did you just keep going or did you also give the finger back? That's the part I can't remember.
1: No, I kept going.
0: Okay. Well, you know what? You did nothing wrong.
1: Because at that point, they were fully on the right, so they wouldn't have been able in the right lane.
0: Yeah.
1: Not in the right by any means.
0: Right.
1: So I couldn't have just like, because if I put it out the driver's side, it would have been going to the person behind me and they did nothing
0: wrong. Yeah, right. That's an errant middle finger.
1: I basically chalked it up to like, oh, okay, well, I'm just going to text Jeff about this.
0: So you got the finger yet again. Man, you've gotten the finger like, I think, 3 times in the past 12 months, I want to say.
1: At least.
0: I think. What is going on in 195, man? Jeez. All right.
1: Yeah, and that's not even from people I know personally.
0: I want to know, the last time you either got or gave the finger, what was happening? Why did it happen? Why did you either get or give the finger the last time there was a finger incident in your life? 1-800-283-101.5.
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2: 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Start on the Turnpike southbound. The truck lanes are crawling, approaching exit 11. That because of a jackknife tractor trailer, 2 lanes are blocked. Then the truck lane southbound, approaching exit 9, we've got flooding in the right lane. Northbound Turnpike in the truck lanes around exit 9 as well. Left lane is blocked by some flooding there. Through Edison, big jam, Route 1 southbound. It's bumper to bumper, Old Post Road to Woodbridge Avenue. Flooding's popped up, taking out 2 lanes there. Then also in South Brunswick, Route 1 southbound. Right around New Road, some flooding has the right lane blocked in that spot. Careful in Middletown, 36 westbound at East Road. We have the right lane blocked. That is for a gas main break. Heading through Princeton, several spots along Route 206 where the traffic lights are not working correctly. Please treat any intersection there as a four-way stop. 295 northbound, right around exit 73.

0: The crash has the right two lanes blocked there. In Logan Township, 322 eastbound, the off-ramp to Route 130, that ramp is blocked because of flooding. Leaving New Jersey for the GWB, still about a 15 to 20 minute delay, upper and lower level. Lincoln Tunnel's 5 to 10 minutes, Holland Tunnel, that's looking good from either approach. It's not too late. There are thousands of kids waiting over a year for a sponsor. End their wait today. 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Next report in 15 minutes from the All-American Auto Group Traffic Desk. 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
2: New Jersey 101.5 instant weather. Depending on where you are, things may stay kind of stormy through the rest of this afternoon into this evening. Drenching rain and gusty winds are possible. Temperatures falling from the 80s into the lower 70s overnight. Even as storms exit, it's going to stay sticky overnight. Tomorrow, mostly cloudy and pretty steamy. Highs near 90. A slightly less impactful chance of a quick late day shower or thunderstorm. Saturday, a mix of clouds and sun. More comfortable, but could be some late day rain. Highs 80 to 85. From the Edison Heating and Cooling Weather Desk, I'm Chief Meteorologist Dan Zarrow.
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3: Now, here's the thing about the middle finger. I know people like to call it, you know, the Jersey bird, the Jersey salute. We all know what it is. It's a middle finger. Does it even have any sting anymore? Like, is anybody even offended by it anymore? Or do you almost kind of like laugh? Like, if somebody is in traffic and they give you the middle finger, are you really angry about that, or are you angry about the dumb things that were happening back and forth in the road incident that led to the middle finger? I just feel like the middle finger, first of all, apparently you see it a lot. I have not seen a middle finger in probably about maybe eight, nine months. And before that, I don't think I saw the middle finger for years in traffic.
1: I feel like you're not paying attention.
3: I think I am.
1: But you're the one who's likely to blow the horn, and I feel like that would get a middle finger.
3: So clearly
1: you're seeing aggressive traffic.
3: I'm only blowing the horn when it's really deserved, but...
1: Same.
3: But yeah, man, I don't know. I'm not really seeing the middle finger all that much. But we want to know, when is the last time and why did you either get the finger or give the finger? If you can kind of like ballpark about, you know, it. What was the incident? What was going on that had led to the finger? And another question I've got about ye old middle finger. Is it almost exclusively now in traffic? Because people, I don't think outside of a car... Is anybody ever giving the finger that's not a joke? That's not like,
1: ooh, you know, that's not a joke.
3: Right. Like they really mean it. They really mean blank you by giving the finger. Isn't it only the stuff of being in a car today? Because, I mean, people will do it jokingly. You ever see these pictures, friends, they'll even post them on social media. Friends will take a picture. And everybody in the picture, they're all giving the finger at the camera.
1: Oh, I absolutely do it as a joke. Yeah.
3: Right.
1: I've seen those pictures.
3: Right. So I don't mean as a joke. I don't mean as like a funny thing between friends or whatever. I mean in an angry way. Is it only in traffic that people use the middle finger? Like, I don't think anybody is in a bar and you know, you're about to throw down in a bar. You're getting, you know, you're having words with somebody. You might say it, but I don't think anybody's giving it. Or do women maybe give it when they're angry, but a guy will just say it? Maybe there's a difference.
1: That's
3: there.
1: A great question, because
3: right.
1: I know I give it all the time. So I'm like the not the person to ask, because I'm just like, yes, we all do it. So that's why I want to hear from others.
3: No. I feel like a guy, if a guy gets pissed off enough, I think we can't say the word, obviously. But I think a guy is just going to say, hey, you know what? Blank you. Whereas a woman, I think maybe won't say it, but will give the finger. Or maybe she'll do it in unison. Maybe she'll say it and give it. But I feel like...
1: Yeah, I feel like I'm going to back you up on this. I feel like I've never heard a guy seen a guy genuinely just give the finger.
3: Right.
1: Just as a, like, I am angry right now.
3: Right.
1: I feel like I always give it very sarcastically and just like, haha, blank you.
3: Right. I think a guy is going to just say it. I don't think he's going to really get, but if he can't say it because you're in two separate cars, I think that's when a guy is going to give the finger. Oh. So I don't know. I just feel like I feel like the middle finger is a thing that almost exclusively happens on the road, not really much else.
1: I'm about to like write up a thesis on this because that's a fascinating thing to bring up.
3: Really?
1: Yeah.
3: Just a theory, but I'm wondering.
1: I know. How do we fund this? Yeah. How do we fund this research?
3: Well, we're not qualified to get one of those $100,000 government grants, so we need
1: we'll
3: you
1: go
3: to
1: on
3: call
1: the calls.
3: Us.
1: Yeah.
3: We'll do what?
1: We'll go on the calls.
3: We will go on the calls. But we got to take care of a news break here. But right when we come back, we'll start getting to your calls if you want to jump in on this. When is the last you got or gave the finger? What was going on? And is it really more of a woman thing than a guy thing, except for in traffic? 1-800-283-101.5.
11: It's 2:30. I'm Annette Petriccioni with your New Jersey 101.5 News Flash. Officials with PSE&G say nearly all customers who lost power during the recent storms have had their power restored, but almost 2,000 customers of JCP&L remain without electricity. And two state lawmakers are blaming the utility system for the outages. State Assembly members Greg McGuckin and Paul Kanitra says the utility system is, quote, built with duct tape and prayers. JCP&L officials say they're reviewing the response to this storm to better prepare for the next one. A Toms Riverman is admitting that road rage got the best of him last September in Atlantic City.
12: 28-year-old Frank Marin pleaded guilty Tuesday in Atlantic County Superior Court to third-degree terroristic threats after investigators say he ran a red light last September and almost crashed into a car at an intersection. Now, police officers say the two drivers got out right there on MLK Boulevard and started arguing, and the other driver told cops Marin threatened to kill him and his dog. Then officers say Marin went to his car, grabbed a taser, but by that time, the other driver jumped back in his car, crashed into Marin's that had cut him off, and then drove off. Marin did too, but cops caught up to him, so now facing sentencing in August. Levon Putney, New Jersey, 101.5 News.
11: And a Montclair woman learned the hard way that you don't hand a stranger your phone. She was approached by a young man in a parking garage. He said he was taking donations for his basketball team, and could she Venmo him some money? He then took the woman's phone, and when he handed it back to her, he took off. She then noticed $2,500 was missing from her account. And that's your New Jersey 101.5 News Flash. Here's Fast Traffic.
0: 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Start with the Turnpike southbound. Truck lanes are crawling. Exit 12 to exit 11. A jackknife tractor trailer, they got that off to the shoulder, so all travel lanes are open, but we still see about a 30-minute delay. Then be careful in truck lanes southbound around exit 9. Some flooding has the right lane blocked. Northbound Turnpike truck lanes heavy as well at exit 9. Flooding there in the left lane. Through Edison, Route 1 southbound, it is crawling. Old Post Road into Woodbridge Avenue, where flooding has two lanes blocked. And then on Route 1 southbound, in South Brunswick, right around New Roads, some flooding there, taking out the right lane. A crash popping up on 287 northbound between exits 8 and 10. You're going to find a lane blocked because of it. And now getting word in South Brunswick, a new road shut down between Route 1 and 27. That's because of the flooding in that area as well. In Logan Township, 322 eastbound, the off-ramp to Route 130, that ramp is blocked because of flooding. And if traveling through Princeton, several spots along 206 where the traffic lights aren't working correctly, please treat any of those intersections as a four-way stop. Leaving New Jersey, GWB is about a 15 to 20 minute delay, both upper and lower level. Lincoln Tunnel's 5 to 10 minutes. Holland Tunnel looking good from either approach. 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Next report in 15 minutes. I'm Brendan Joseph on New Jersey 101.5.
2: New Jersey 101.5 instant weather. Scattered super soaker thunderstorms will linger for a bit this evening, and then our weather will simmer down overnight. While we have another steamy day tomorrow, I don't think the storm chance is going to be as pronounced as today. Overnight low temperatures in the lower 70s. Tomorrow's highs near 90 with mostly cloudy skies, and we will have a chance of a quick late day shower or thunderstorm tomorrow. Saturday, some rain may clip the state in the afternoon, but most of the day looks okay, certainly more comfortable. Clouds and sun, highs in the 80s. From the Edison Heating and Cooling Weather Desk, I'm Chief Meteorologist Dan Zarrow.
11: 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Ferguson.com. It's 79 degrees in Manasquan, 75 in Woodbury, and 80 in Westfield. 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
13: Many thanks to that, someone I would never give the middle finger to. But I received the middle finger today, so we want to know...
3: From Annette! No, wasn't it?
13: God forbid. Let's not spread rumors. The nicest person in the building.
3: It was in traffic, but why did you last get or give the middle finger, is what we're asking.
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14: Dominski and Moore, I love you guys. You guys need to be like nationwide 24/7.
3: Oh, God.
13: Your lips to our boss's ears. Oh, but also.
3: I need to sleep.
14: Yeah, I know. You guys get way that quick.
3: Anyway, so when did the last happen to you? Or a time happened to you?
14: Oh, it happens all the time. I'm not offended anymore. It just does not offend me. It's just a part of your hand now.
3: Yeah, right?
14: Are you more likely to
13: give or receive?
14: I don't know. Do I offend that many people? I don't know. But I was with about three or four guys on motorcycles. We were out riding around racy bikes, not your quiet, gentle, easy stuff. Cop pulled us over, and since there was four of us, we all pulled over. He brought out more units. Now, this didn't happen in Jersey. This happened in another state.
3: Okay.
14: But when they got to me, I wasn't doing anything wrong. I didn't stunt. I wasn't speeding. I just pulled over with my buddies, had my stuff ready. And the one cop that came over to me started going through my stuff and kind of being a little bit of a hassle. But I was kind of being, all right, my last name should have been Petty. Maybe I had it coming. But mm-hmm. I was giving the guy hell. Well, I'm making his job easy. And, you know, just anything I could do to upset him, I was doing, like, just to be a dingbat. And throughout the time, one of the guys gave one of the guys tickets. Throughout that time, he flipped me off about three or four times, but he did it on the sly. You know,
13: the
14: like he's
13: did?
14: Parting his hair. Yeah, he's parting his hair. He's fixing his badge.
3: Oh,
14: holding his finger up.
3: Yeah.
14: He's giving it to me.
3: I can absolutely picture the way people do this, right? Like they sneak, they sneak the finger at you, but he's doing it because you're giving him a hard time. So that's why it was happening.
14: I had it coming. Right. I had it coming. I did. I was being petty, but man, he was so good at it. I kept looking at my buddies. They're like, yeah, I see it. It was hilarious.
3: There you go.
13: I kind of like this one, both parts. Like,
3: I know.
13: Good for you and good for him.
3: I know.
13: Like, to be able to subtly do that.
3: It was almost like a mutual respect between the two. The way like Al Pacino and Rob De Niro in Heat. Like, because one was the cop and one was the bad guy. Mm-hmm. But yet they had respect for each other. Yeah.
13: It's like, I see you, bro.
3: Exactly.
13: I see you, bro.
3: Right.
13: Drew, thank you for calling New Jersey 101.5. It's funny, as he was saying that, I had to like scratch my eye and I was going to do it with my middle finger. And then I thought you would think.
3: There you go.
13: So I purposefully put up like all four fingers, just be like.
3: All right. So we want to know. We're talking about the middle finger. Kylie got one today in traffic. And does it almost always happen with traffic now? Does it ever really happen outside of a car? And when was your last one, giving or getting? 1-800-283-101.5.
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8: I didn't even ask the question. I was just given the finger. That was the debate.
9: Yeah, there's no question. We're talking about the middle finger. Kylie, once again in traffic today, has received the Jersey finger, the Jersey salute, the Jersey bird. And does it even faze anybody anymore when they get this? But when, honestly, was the last time and why? Why did you last get or give a middle finger? 1-800-283-101.5.
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10: So first of all, your questions are always fantastic. But the timing of this question was amazing because I literally had just got done giving my boyfriend the middle finger, which he didn't see. It was just cathartic for me. When I got in the car, turned it on, didn't have a chance to put my finger back into my palm before your question was on my radio.
8: No way.
9: That's pretty
10: it
9: wild.
10: Was too funny. I was like, and he's normally a great guy, but like every once in a while, you just want to.
9: You just want to say blank you. Yeah.
10: Yeah, that's it. Bless you.
9: Right.
10: Bless your little heart. Yeah.
9: Okay, oh now walk us through this without identifying him.
10: Yeah.
9: What did he do? Or what did he not do that that prompted this Jersey finger?
10: So I've been kind of taking care of him. He's been having some health, sort of health issues. bathing him, nurturing him, and he just had a snap at me, an unnecessary snap at me. I'm like, nope, not going to do it. And I just got up, walked out.
9: He gave him the senior Bush, not going to do it.
8: The Dana Carvey.
9: Right, not going to do it.
10: Not going to do it.
9: So is it because of his medical problem you think that he's short-tempered?
10: No. He was just being
9: a thing you can't say on the radio, yeah.
10: Thank you.
8: He was being a grump.
10: There you go. But he just snapped. He doesn't normally be like that. I'm like, nope.
9: So I just walked out the door,
10: gave him the finger that he couldn't see, because it's just cathartic to get it off your chest, and got in the car, turned my radio on, and there was your question. I'm like, oh, my God.
9: Now, did you do the finger for yourself after the door closed, and sort of like, did you do it like where you hold it up over your shoulder as you're walking away? Like the backwards middle finger?
10: He might have seen it if he looked out the window. It's just one of these like close to my chest, kind of like.
9: Gotcha. Okay. Because I got to tell you, next time you do it, over the shoulder, I know he might have seen it, but over the shoulder is a really good send-off when you're walking away.
8: Okay, two
10: things.
8: I'm
10: going to have to try that.
8: First of all, look who's now giving the finger as I was doing before.
9: Who?
8: You!
9: Oh!
8: You just did it three times during this phone call.
9: I'm literally looking around.
10: And I'm part of it.
8: Okay, so Amy, my second question is that... Do you think it is more of a woman thing? Because I totally relate to what you're saying, where it's like, maybe he doesn't even see it, but you got to get it out.
10: To say it, just kind of takes the class out of the classy girl that I am. You know what I'm saying? Yeah. But I can.
9: Whereas us guys, we all have our inner gorilla lives. Right.
10: Yeah.
9: So now in traffic, I will tell you this, Amy. In traffic, I feel like it's 50-50 between the genders, because in traffic, it's the universally understood gesture, but you can't talk to each other in traffic.
8: True.
9: Whereas outside of the cars, in a bar, in a fight in your living room with a buddy, a significant other, a stranger in a bar, whatever it is, I think a guy will just tend to say it more so than the gesture. But maybe women...
10: Right.
9: Because you were handed this false narrative as young girls that you had to act a certain way, which I've never agreed with. But
8: maybe we're just showing off our manicure.
10: Wait, that's true. I'm due for one.
8: I'm sorry. Hold on, Amy. I said we're showing off our manicure.
10: That's it.
8: You were saying.
9: Yeah.
10: I just think women will say it in the car if there's no one around necessarily. You know, you don't have someone in the car, you'll, where guys will kind of screaming out the window, you know?
9: Yeah, you know what's funny about me? I don't know if I could be with a woman who never cursed. That would bother me.
8: No, that'd be weird.
9: Yeah, I would like a woman to curse. I want to know that she's real. You know what I mean?
8: Yeah.
9: If she never curses. Oh, or if she did that really annoying thing, like always saying like, oh, sugar, instead of saying, oh, you know what? I'd be like, oh, get out. What are you, Mary Poppins? Get out of here.
8: Or as Amy alluded to in the beginning of the phone call, the old, well, bless your heart. It's like, oh, just say it.
9: Curse. Because also, if you're not going to curse when you're angry, then... You know, your words and bet are going to be really lame. So it's like, forget it.
8: That's where all of our minds were going.
9: No, that's just me.
8: Amy, good luck with your grump. Thank you for calling New Jersey 101.5.
9: All right. So we're talking about the middle finger. Kylie received the middle finger in traffic once again today. And it was not her fault. All she did, a guy was blocking the left lane. She beeped the horn. And he was the jerk, or she. How did you see the finger but not the face?
8: I saw the face, and I couldn't tell if it was a man or a woman.
9: Oh my.
8: That's why I've been very gentle with this, with saying they.
9: How unfortunate either way, yeah.
8: Yeah, that's why I kept clarifying he or she.
9: You did see the face, okay. Anyway, but we're talking about times you've gotten the finger or gave it the last time it happened. Why? What was the reason? 1-800-283-101.5.
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11: 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We'll start with the turnpike. Let's go southbound. The car and truck lanes, pretty heavy exit 14 to exit 13. Then the truck lane southbound. They are crawling exit 12 to exit 11. There's a jackknife tractor trailer off to the shoulder. Truck lane southbound, heavy again around exit 9 with flooding in the right lane. Northbound truck lanes, that's heavy at exit 9. Flooding has the left lane blocked there. And now on the turnpike's eastern spur northbound, approaching exit 15E, a jam with a crash in the left lane. In Edison, Route 1 southbound, it's flooded between Old Post Road and Woodbridge Avenue. Two lanes there are blocked. Also, Route 1 southbound in South Brunswick at Raymond Road. Flooding has the right two lanes blocked. And then in Route 1 southbound at New Road, we have flooding in the right lane. And through South Brunswick Township, New Road is now closed between Route 1 and 27. That because of flooding. And through Edison, 27 is closed between Division Street and Plainfield Avenue. That is because of downed wires. Beware of a crash on 287 northbound between exits 8 and 10. You're going to find one lane blocked. And through Princeton 206, several spots along the road there where you do have the traffic lights not working at several different intersections, please treat any of them as a four-way stop. Leaving New Jersey, GWB, 15-minute delay, both upper and lower level. Lincoln Tunnel's about 10 minutes. Holland Tunnel, 5 minutes at most from either approach. 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Next report in 15 minutes from the All-American Auto Group Traffic Desk. 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
12: New Jersey 101.5 instant weather. Depending on where you are, things may stay kind of stormy through the rest of this afternoon into this evening. Drenching rain and gusty winds are possible. Temperatures falling from the 80s into the lower 70s overnight. Even as storms exit, it's going to stay sticky overnight. Tomorrow, mostly cloudy and pretty steamy. Highs near 90. A slightly less impactful chance of a quick late day shower or thunderstorm. Saturday, a mix of clouds and sun. More comfortable, but could be some late day rain. Highs 80 to 85. From the Edison Heating and Cooling Weather Desk, I'm Chief Meteorologist Dan Zarro.
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8: It is 2:56 with Jeff Dominski and excuse me?
9: I just wanted to see what you would do. We're talking about the middle finger, so I just gave her one. But that was in a friendly, joking way. Come on.
8: Okay, you know what?
9: It was for...
8: You know what? Hey, how about this? You reset the topic.
9: It was for demonstration purposes only. Yeah. Kylie in traffic today. Yeah, see? So you got more than one. Kylie got a middle finger today in traffic. But,
8: and neither were deserved.
9: But I know. But one was meant. The other was not. And we're asking, when did you last get or give the finger? 1-800-283-101.5.
8: Andrew in Westfield, you're on New Jersey 101.5.
19: Hey, guys. How's it going?
9: Hey. What's going on?
19: Not much. So my story is that when I first got my license, actually, it was in Westfield, New Jersey. I was 17. It was about a week after I got it. I was driving. It was a nice day. And this guy cut me off. So I gave him the Jersey salute. He stops his car in the middle of traffic. I can't go around him. My window was open because it was a nice day.
9: Yeah.
19: He gets out of his car, and then he goes up to me and slaps me in the face.
8: What? Like, wait, what?
9: Whoa. Yeah. He did a Will Smith on you.
8: Oh, no.
19: Yeah. I was a 17-year-old kid. He was probably in his 50s and just gave me the hardest slap just in the middle of traffic.
8: How did you react? Were you just stunned, or did you, as FCC-friendly as you could put it, did you say something back?
9: Did you make a G.I. Jane joke? Anything.
19: I mean, I was certainly stunned, and then I started screaming out, "Hey, that guy slammed me!"
9: And you're like, at 17, you're expecting all these citizens to come running and tackle the guy and hold him down for the police,
19: right.
9: and nobody gave a crap, did they?
19: No one cared.
9: I hear you.
8: That's a real lesson.
9: And what's annoying about this too is he cut you off, so he was wrong.
19: Yep.
9: And when he gets the finger, instead of like what he should have done, it was like, "Hey, I know, I'm sorry." He should have done that, and instead he makes it worse. Yeah,
19: exactly.
9: Slaps you. Wow.
8: That's a crazy story.
9: Well, I mean, probably, I'm sure mentally it was hard to not get out of the car, but probably it was the better thing that you didn't. Because somebody could end up dead if he got out of the car and went after him.
19: Oh, yeah. I mean, this guy seemed a little roided up or something. I don't know. I mean... I ended up calling the cops on him, but I didn't remember his license plate, so nothing ever happened from
9: it.
8: Did that make you hesitant to give the middle finger there on out, or are you still giving the salute?
19: You would think so, but I'm pretty bad about it.
8: Okay, so it's still alive and well. Andrew, thank you for calling New Jersey 101.5. Bill in East Windsor, you're on New Jersey 101.5.
20: Yeah, I had an experience where a woman was like right in front of me, ready to turn towards me. And she had plenty of time to do it. So I beat my horn. And as she turns, she gives me the finger.
8: Ooh.
20: So what I did is I just smiled and shook my head up and down like, yeah, and kept on waving my hand to come on in, come on in.
9: pretending it was more of an invitation.
20: Yeah, so you should have seen the look I got then.
8: It's a real...
20: But it was fun.
8: Is that the proper situation for kill them with kindness?
9: That's a way to market it. You could say that's all he was doing.
8: Yeah.
9: Right. He wasn't trying to turn it into something lecherous. No, he was just being kind.
8: Yeah. Bill, I love it. Thank you for calling New Jersey 101.5. We have news coming up right now on New Jersey 101.5.
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21: It's 79 degrees at 3 o'clock. I'm Annette Petriccioni. State government workers and retirees are being warned they may end up paying 13.3% more in health insurance premiums next year, while local public workers could pay an average of 22% more next year. The price spike was explained Wednesday at a State Health Benefits Commission meeting, where insurance analysts said the increases will vary depending on whether the person insured is an active worker, retired, or using Medicare. Of the 29 people who died in last week's heat wave, at least a third were homeless.
22: Local public workers could pay an average of 22% more next year. The price spikes were explained Wednesday at a State Health Benefits Commission meeting, where insurance analysts said the increases will vary depending on whether the insured person is an active worker, retired, or using Medicare. Now, NJ.com is reporting the commission is expected to vote on the rate hikes at its July 27th meeting. Lee Von Putney, New Jersey 101.5 News.
21: The gap between household income and what New Jersey families need to make ends meet is wider than ever. That's according to recent data shared by the nonprofit United for Alice. National Director Stephanie Hopps explains who or what Alice is.
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21: 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Newly released government data shows airlines' jet fuel costs are up this year. The Bureau of Transportation Statistics found that airlines spent $6.6 billion on jet fuel in May, marking an 84% increase from 1 year ago. The complete New Jersey 101.5 newscast is coming up now. New Jersey Fast Traffic.
24: Lots of problems along the turnpike. Let's go southbound first. In the car and truck lanes, you're all jammed up with volume exit 14 down to exit 13. Then the truck lane southbound, jamming exit 12 to exit 11 with the jackknife tractor trailer on the shoulder. And then the truck lane southbound, pretty heavy again around exit 9 with flooding taking out the right lane. Northbound turnpike, the truck lanes, that's heavy around exit 9 with flooding in the left lane. And then the eastern spur northbound, a 10-minute jam leading into exit 15E with a crash in the left lane. Through Edison, Route 1 southbound, that's crawling Old Post Road to Woodbridge Avenue with flooding taking out two lanes. South Brunswick, Route 1 southbound at Raymond Road, two lanes are blocked by flooding. And also Route 1 at New Road in South Brunswick, some flooding has the right lane blocked. New Road itself, that's closed between Route 1 and Route 27 for flooding. And be careful in Edison, Route 27 is blocked between Division Street and Plainfield Avenue because of downed wires. There's a crash on 287 northbound between exit 8 and exit 10. And even though we've got some pretty nasty weather, the parkway southbound's heavy with shore volume, exit 140 to 135. Leaving New Jersey, GWB, about a 15 to 20 minute delay, upper and lower level. Lincoln Tunnel's 5 to 10 minutes. Holland Tunnel's about 5 minutes from either approach. I'm Brandon Joseph, New Jersey Traffic North.
25: Joel Myra, New Jersey Traffic South. And it's mainly the northern end of Mercer County that has a lot of flooding issues, especially once again around that tip of South Brunswick and also in the area of Route 1, just on those northern ends of Mercer County, touching into Middlesex County. And then we have an accident being worked on at 42. Southbound 42, a Black Horse Pike exit 10. The right shoulder is blocked off, but the traffic is slow at 42 South. Coming off of the Walt Whitman Bridge all the way down towards Black Horse Pike. And we also have delays at 676 South at exit 4 at Atlantic Ave down through to 76. And we are also looking at some issues with some flooding right around the Prince, or some traffic lights that are not working in Princeton at 206 and Nassau Street and 206 at Cherry Hill Road. From the Earth Treasures Fine Jewelers Traffic Desk, I'm Jill Myra, New Jersey 101.5.
12: New Jersey 101.5 instant weather. Scattered thunderstorms with pockets of heavy rain will be with us through this evening. Watch out for big, deep puddles, also known as flooding. Gusty winds, low visibility, dangerous lightning, also all in play through part of this evening as well. We've got high humidity, so it's not very comfortable outside either. As storms exit tonight, it's going to stay sticky overnight, lows in the lower 70s, and tomorrow we sort of do it again. It's going to be steamy with highs near 90, mostly cloudy skies, and a slow

0: slightly lower chance of some quick late-day showers or thunderstorms around. Saturday turns more comfortable with clouds and sun and highs back down to the 80s. Some rain may clip the state Saturday afternoon. And Sunday looks great, partly sunny and breezy, highs around 80 to 85. From the Edison Heating and Cooling Weather Desk, I'm Chief Meteorologist Dan Zarrow.
1: 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It's 79 degrees in Surf City, 82 in Mahwah, and 78 degrees in Piscataway. Next update hits at 3:30. 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
1: New Jersey Chime Time is 3:11. We are Dominski and Moore. I'm Kylie Moore.
2: And I'm Jeff Dominski. I was just looking at a weather radar and... it looks like Old Bridge, Manalapan, so like parts of like northern Monmouth and parts of Middlesex and parts of Somerset County are just getting walloped right now with like the radar as dark red as it can get.
1: Really?
2: Yeah. Yeah. And then there's Central Jersey where not much is going on. And then a little bit more down like around, I think it's like Burlington County. But yeah, man, when I was coming in, part of my commute in is on Route 1. And I got caught in one of those dark red cells. And it was coming down so hard at one point. Seriously, wipers on as fast as they could go. And I could barely see the road. It was bad.
1: Did you have the same experience that I had where it was like...
2: flipped off? No, I didn't get... No, I'm kidding. I'm sorry.
1: Okay,
2: I'm
1: then
2: sorry.
1: Never mind.
2: No. Come on. I'm sorry.
1: No, where it was like, okay, it's cloudy. Are those a few raindrops?
2: Yes. Oh, yes. Because I was also going to say, then when it stopped, same thing. It's like pouring, you know, hell on earth.
1: Bye.
2: Just cloudy. Right. Yeah. It was like within 30 seconds, it was just gone. Yeah. It's a weird, weird storm cells out there.
1: You kind of have a moment of like, did I imagine that?
2: Right.
1: But yeah. It's like, no, I see the pooling.
2: Yeah. Yeah. Yeah, it's a weird day, so yeah, watch out for the flooding roads and all that. Okay, so now this is not something that happened at Newark, but I'm kind of glad, because I don't want to think about a guy trying to get a knife onto a plane at Newark, but it's not good anywhere. But it made me think about something, how Transportation Security Administration, basically your TSA, your airport security, how sometimes they do a great job. As in the case I'm about to tell you. Other times, I don't know what the difference is, but other times they miss something that ought to have been so obvious, while yet the next guy behind the guy that was forgetting that there was a knife in his bag, all he has is a small jar of peanut butter and they're confiscating it. As if like that's going to like blow up a plane, mm-hmm. You know? Yeah, sure, let the knife guy go through.
1: Hold on.
2: Take
1: was
2: the peanut
1: than,
2: butter guy.
1: Was it more than 3 ounces of peanut butter? You have to question.
2: And that's the problem. Right. Well, and you know what else is crazy about that? If you brought in 2 ounces of peanut butter, but bring in 20 of them, that would be okay. Because as long as each container is under... Okay, if you've got some sort of chemical in a little thing that's under like 2 ounces and you just put them in tiny enough containers, can't you just go into the onboard airplane bathroom and mix them all together and make your bomb?
1: That's something I've never understood, but fully acknowledge that, like, you know what? People smarter than me are making these rules.
2: I don't know, man. I don't know that they are. I mean, maybe it's just like, you know, well, what is the terrorist, like, tipping point for what's not worth it? I don't know. Mm-hmm. I don't really know. And maybe they would pull those people aside for just, like, additional security, asking questions. I don't really know how they do it. But anyway, so here's what happened. At a security check, and this was in Honolulu International Airport, there was a very sharp-eyed, off-duty law enforcement officer who alerted. Well, see, now that's why they caught it. Because it wasn't TSA that caught it. It's this off-duty law enforcement officer who alerted the airport security of a problem. This officer sees a passenger doing something by his prosthetic leg down low, kind of like by the foot. So it's a prosthetic leg. And he tips off security. And so they got him flagged for additional screening. And it turns out the guy had a folding knife and he was stashing it, hiding it into part of his prosthetic leg.
1: Oh.
2: Yeah.
1: So okay.
2: Right. So here's like the new thing that we got to worry about. Now, this was not even,
14: You know how somebody can

0: we do not condone.
1: Right. You forget it's in there. You didn't really do what you should have done with it. And then all of a sudden, 6 months later, it's like, yeah, I'm going to use that bag for my carry-on. Like a dumbass, you start throwing clothing in, and you've either got a gun or a knife in the bag, and you don't even realize it until you're standing there.
0: Well, especially the case, I don't know if this is the case with men's bags, but women, we have so many little pockets. It's so easy to forget, like, oh, I had that in there. Oh, I had this in there. Oh, if you unzip this and then pull this open, there's this thing.
1: Right, right.
0: Like, there are so many little intricacies in our bags.
1: Yeah, so it can happen. It can happen. It's not necessarily that you're trying to get away with
0: anything. No, I think it's totally understandable to forget.
1: So we want to know, have you ever had this happen where airport security either misses something that they should have caught or they give you a hard time about something that seems really petty and really harmless? Either way, TSA fails. Who's got a story? 1-800-283-101.5.
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2: Hi, Jeff. Hi, Kylie. How
0: are
2: you all doing today?
0: Hey, good, John. Thank you.
2: So back in 2015, I won a trip to the Marlboro Ranch, and I got a plane out to Minnesota. And on my way through TSA, I decided to bring in some cannabis brownies with me.
0: Okay.
1: Cannabis brownies? Brownies, you said cannabis?
2: Oh, yeah.
1: Yeah, okay.
2: Yeah.
1: And you did this on purpose. This wasn't by accident. You were just trying to see if you could get them through?
2: Well, I didn't want to try to bring actual cannabis through because I knew that that would be a pretty dead giveaway.
1: Right, so
2: I put them in brownies, have my girlfriend stash a note saying, you know, have a good trip, babe. Then I'll be able to get through.
1: And it's not a gel. It's not a liquid or gel. It's a brownie. So what ends up happening?
2: So I start eating them in line because I got nervous.
1: Wait a minute. How many were there? How many did you eat?
0: I wasn't paranoid enough.
2: Well, there was about maybe about a dozen brownies in there. I ate easily about five or six before I got on the plane.
0: Good God.
2: I was the highest person on the plane that day.
1: Was your plan to eat all of them before they got to you? Was that the hope?
2: No. Well, I figured that if it was less, maybe it'd be less detection.
1: So I understand. All right. No, this makes sense.
0: You had to have been seeing colors the likes of we do not know.
2: Well, I don't remember much of my flight.
1: Wow. That's very funny, though.
0: Also, an excellent move of putting the note, like, have a great flight, babe.
1: Yeah.
0: Oh, that's diabolical.
1: Well, yeah, because it makes it seem so innocent.
0: Exactly.
1: Right.
0: Oh, well played. John, thank you for calling New Jersey 101.5.
1: You made me think of that Taylor Swift line. What is it? You showed me colors that no one else could or something like that. Yes, that's him singing to
0: you. You showed me colors you know I can't see with anyone else.
1: There you go.
0: From Illicit Affairs.
1: Yeah.
0: Ooh, got it.
1: There you go. Yeah, that was him singing to his brownies.
0: As the person next to him is like, flight attendant, can I switch seats?
1: Anybody want to switch seats? All right, our phone number is 1-800-283-101.5. Have you ever had them, either get way too strict at airport security or they completely miss something that was bad? 1-800-283-101.5.
0: 320, here's Fast Traffic.
3: Lots of flooding problems on the roads. 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Let's go to the Turnpike first, southbound. Car and truck lanes jamming up exit 14 to exit 13, and then southbound in the truck lanes at exit 11. We've got a jackknife tractor trailer off to the shoulder. Southbound truck lanes at exit 9, flooding has the right lane blocked. Northbound now, the truck lanes right around exit 9, some more flooding, the left lane blocked there. And then the eastern spur northbound, you're jamming the southern mixing bowl to exit 15E with a crash in the left lane. Through Edison, Route 1 southbound jams Old Post Road into Woodbridge Avenue with flooding taking out two lanes. Now looks like Route 1 southbound after Raymond Road, all traffic forced off because of flooding. Also in South Brunswick, Route 1 southbound at New Road, we have some flooding reported there. And through North Brunswick, Route 1 crawling both ways into Finnegan's Lane with some ongoing flooding. South Brunswick Township, New Road is shut down between Routes 1 and 27. That is because of ongoing flooding and heavy delays in South Brunswick, Route 130 both ways around Dean's Road, Hall Road. Looks like we have some flooding reported there, too. Parkway, southbound, heavy exit 140 to 135. Then you're jamming both ways on the parkway around exit 118. Checking for flooding in that area. Also seeing some very heavy delays around 35 and 36 where they come together around Keyport as we check for flooding there. Leaving New Jersey, GWB.

0: It's about a 15-minute delay both levels. Lincoln Tunnel's 5 to 10. Holland Tunnel about 5 minutes from either approach. Imagine a child in extreme poverty waiting over 365 days to be sponsored. 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I'm Brendan Joseph, Jersey Traffic North.
1: Joel Myra, New Jersey Traffic South. We still have some messy spots on the northern end of Mercer County and also 206 with traffic lights around Princeton that are not functioning well, and we have some delays expected at 206 in those areas like Terhune and crossing over right by 206 on the northern end of Princeton. And it's also going to be a messy ride for you at 73 at Maple Shade in through to Mount Laurel. We also have a lot of slow on the New Jersey Turnpike, and that is northbound around exit 3 up through to the Walt Whitman service area. And the accidents cleared already at 42 south at Black Horse Pike. From the Earth Treasures Fine Jewelers Traffic Desk, I'm Joel Myra, New Jersey 101.5.
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3: New Jersey 101.5 instant weather. Depending on where you are, things may stay kind of stormy through the rest of this afternoon into this evening. Drenching rain and gusty winds are possible. Temperatures falling from the 80s into the lower 70s overnight. Even as storms exit, it's going to stay sticky overnight. Tomorrow, mostly cloudy and pretty steamy. Highs near 90. A slightly less impactful chance of a quick late day shower or thunderstorm. Saturday, a mix of clouds and sun. More comfortable, but could be some late day rain. Highs 80 to 85. From the Edison Heating and Cooling Weather Desk, I'm Chief Meteorologist Dan Zero.
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4: 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We are talking about TSA fails at 1-800-283-101.5.
2: Yeah, and it could be like in two different forms. 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
17: Hey guys, good afternoon.
4: Hey,
17: I had an issue where I was flying out of Lehigh Valley Airport and I left my Leatherman tool in my backpack, my carry-on. So two other times prior they had missed it and actually flew with me and flew back, no problem. The third time, they caught it when I was going through about 4 o'clock in the morning, and they gave me the option. They were either going to take it and have me discard it, or they said I had time, I could run it out to my truck. So I went out the front door of the airport. I found the bush. I buried it under the bush, and I came back the following week. I grabbed it out and took it with me and kept on going.
4: No way. I've never heard a story like this before.
2: Now, you did that just to save time so that you wouldn't miss your flight instead of going all the way back to the car?
17: Absolutely. I was parked all the way across the parking lot so nobody hit my truck and door dings.
2: I got you.
4: I also would be like,
17: I'd
4: rather do
17: this. All the way back. Yeah. And I did it once at a Phillies game as well. I forgot it in my pocket and they turned me away. So I went back out, went around the gate, stuck it under a bush and came back and got it after the game.
2: That's pretty damn smart.
4: That's stunning.
2: Well, yeah, because right, like these are spots that like people aren't just going to randomly, you know, start to look for goods and merchandise.
4: I've never even glanced at a bush outside of an airport.
2: Right.
17: At least you hope nobody finds it.
2: Right.
4: Yeah, exactly.
2: Right. Oh, that's wild. And wait, before you go. Now, the Leatherman, was it left in there by accident or?
17: Yeah.
2: So at one point.
17: I always carried it with me. So, I mean, I just threw it in the bottom of my backpack when I was traveling some job site and, you know, back and forth.
2: Yeah,
17: and I just forgot it was in there.
2: I gotcha.
17: And then the third time I realized it was in there, of course, when I found it. So, and it's one of those things that you have for so many years, you hate to just throw it away. So I lost one that way.
2: What's the biggest blade on there that you could do damage with? How long would it be?
17: The biggest blade I had was probably about 3 inches. It wasn't a big one. It was a smaller one that you carry on your belt. So
2: yeah,
17: very small.
2: But still against their regulations, mm-hmm. Yeah. I heard that you can't even bring knitting needles. I heard once you can't even bring knitting needles onto a plane because it could be technically used as a weapon somehow.
4: I believe it.
2: I've never seen
4: the movie Red Eye.
2: Well, I've never touched a knitting needle in my life, so I don't know how sharp they are. But
4: Bob,
2: right.
4: Thank you for calling New Jersey 101.5. That reference, by the way, Red Eye, someone is stabbed with a pen on an airplane.
2: Ew.
4: So if a pen could do it, I think a needle could do it.
2: Hey, Joe Pesci, I think the movie was Casino, took a guy out at a bar with a pen in the neck. Yeah, it could be done. All right. We want to know about the TSA fails. Airport security, did they ever miss something pretty major or did they give you a hard time about something stupid? 1-800-283-101.5.
6: 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I'm Dan Alexander with your New Jersey 101.5 News Flash. Stocks are rising on Wall Street and oil prices are slipping in the wait to see what will come next after President Donald Trump raised doubts about the temporary truce in the war with Iran. The Dow Jones Industrial Average added 180 points and the NASDAQ Composite rose 1.2%. The price of Brent crude gave back some of its jumps from the day before on worries about increased fighting in the Middle East. We're learning more about what a scary run-in the Carter F. Fire Department Marine Unit had with a whale on Sunday. The crew had to be rescued after the whale accidentally sank the crew's boat after colliding with the boat's undercarriage. One of the rescuers, Cody Binkley, says it appears it took less than a minute for the boat to begin sinking.
18: By the time we heard the call for help and got to them, the boat went from them being on deck and leaning towards the rear to those guys having to bail out and jump in.
6: Everyone on board the vessel escaped unharmed. One New Jersey beach remains closed to swimming after new tests today showed improvement to the level of fecal bacteria in the water. Lake Horicon in Lakehurst is closed to swimming, but still open for other activity. The heavy rain of the past few days brought animal waste closer to the beaches. And that's your New Jersey 101.5 News Flash. Here's fast traffic.
0: Lots going on the Garden State roads. This report, it is sponsored by Staples. We'll start with the park with the Turnpike southbound. Car and truck lanes both jamming, exit 14 to exit 13. Then the truck lane southbound at jams approaching exit 11 with a jackknife tractor trailer off to the shoulder. And then the truck lane southbound, heavy approaching exit 9 with flooding. You're going to see one lane blocked. Northbound truck lanes a bit heavy at exit 9 as well, with some flooding being reported taking out a lane. Through Edison, Route 1 southbound jams up Old Post Road to Woodbridge Avenue. That is because of flooding taking out a lane. And then Route 1 southbound Raymond Road, we've got flooding there. Looks like traffic's being forced off. South Brunswick Route 1 at New Road, flooding reported there. Also in South Brunswick, New Road shut down between Routes 1 and 27. That is because of flooding. 287 southbound, jamming approaching exit 12. A crash is one lane blocked. Northbound 287, that's crawling exit 8 to exit 12 as people slow down to see the southbound crash. And a ton of volume on the parkway southbound from exit 145 to 132. A 40-minute delay there. And then you're jamming on the parkway both ways right around exit 118. As we check for a crash. Leaving New Jersey, GWB, it's about a 5 to 10 minute delay both floors. Lincoln Tunnel's 5 to 10. Holland Tunnel 5 to 10 from the Turnpike, but up to 15 minutes from Routes 1 and 9. 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Staples, that was easy. I'm Brendan Joseph, New Jersey Traffic North.
1: Joel Myra, New Jersey traffic south. We have a lot of slow in the Princeton side of 206 from Cherry Valley and Princeton Ave heading up towards Montgomery Township. And that's both directions where we have some traffic lights that got all whacked out with the storm. Also, Nassau Street goes in towards Kingston with a slow ride expected as well, where we have some issues storm related. And then Route 1 North is backed up on the northern side of Plainsboro and headed up towards South Brunswick because of issues mentioned in traffic north. And we have delays on 295 right now due to an accident in Cherry Hill. 295 is messed up right now, and that is southbound right by exit 32 and northbound by exit 32. We have a crash. Left lanes are blocked off on the northbound side. Southbound, it is rubbernecking as well. Next report in 15 minutes on New Jersey 101.5.
3: New Jersey 101.5 instant weather. Scattered super soaker thunderstorms will linger for a bit this evening. And then our weather will simmer down overnight. While we have another steamy day tomorrow, I don't think the storm chance is going to be as pronounced as today. Overnight low temperatures in the lower 70s. Tomorrow's highs near 90 with mostly cloudy skies, and we will have a chance of a quick late day shower or thunderstorm tomorrow. Saturday, some rain may clip the state in the afternoon, but most of the day looks okay, certainly more comfortable. Clouds and sun, highs in the 80s. From the Edison Heating and Cooling Weather Desk, I'm Chief Meteorologist Dan Zarrow.
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2: Thank you.
4: Why, thank you, Dan.
2: Whoever that is over there. I know, I'm Jeff. No, it's Jeff and Kylie with you. And we're talking about TSA fails, airport security folk. I know it's a tough job, but, you know, when have they screwed up? 1-800-283-101.5. Tony, are you calling about airport security or a different kind of security?
19: Different kind of security. Okay. I went to Canada on a bear hunting trip.
20: So okay. Quarter. Yeah. Our producer was telling us somebody here was. All right, so yeah, tell us about this. What happened?
19: Pretty funny story. I'm young. I have my own business. A good friend of mine's an attorney. I want to go. I want to take him on a fishing trip and schmooze him and do some business. So I tell him and an old friend of mine to go on his fishing trip, but I'm going to go bear hunting. So I go to a show in the Meadowlands or whatever it was, and I meet an old guy. He has a camp, a lodge, everything. He says, oh, guys, I'd love to have you up. I'll give you a good deal. I said, yeah, I'd like to come up. He goes, can you bring me cools? Because up in Canada, they don't have cools, the cigarettes. So I said, yeah, how much you want? He goes, oh, man, as much as you can like smuggle in, I don't care.
20: Okay.
19: And he said it like a joke, so I didn't think nothing of it. So I get him 10 cartons. So as I'm talking to him on the phone for the weeks, you know, getting all up to this, I said, hey, listen, I'm going to bring a pistol, right? He goes, yeah. He goes, put the pistol with the cigarettes, you know, no big deal. So I said, all right. So we get up there. Now I'm also a dealer. So now I'm driving a car that I have 10 dealer plates. One was lost, one was stolen. So now I'm at the border, and they go, sir, could you pull over? I go, yeah, why? And he goes, the car's stolen. We're going to have to search the vehicle. So now my friend's a lawyer. The other one's a judge. I go, hey, is it all right I have 10 cartons of cigarettes and a handgun? He goes, what?
20: Yeah, of course it's not. Yeah. You're crossing. Like, you're crossing an international border, dude. I mean,
19: I'm 23 years old. Right. I don't know. I had a ton of money. I didn't care.
20: Right.
19: I'm like, what? So he's like, yeah, can you get out of the car? These two mounties come over there, like 6'5". You know, he walks me over. I'm like, oh, my God. So I'm like, what's going on? He said, thank God I'm a smart guy. He goes, the DEP 15510. Is a stolen. I said, wait, that's my dealer number. I got number 5. So they had to call motor vehicle, do all that. They never searched the vehicle.
20: You got it. Wow. I wonder how bad it would have been if they did. Yeah.
19: I got to the camp. I wanted to shoot this guy. What are you telling me? I thought you knew that. You know, you can't come into Canada with a gun and cigarette. Oh my God. Yeah.
20: I thought knew that. Hey, I'm 23. I don't know nothing.
1: Oh boy. Tony, thank you for calling New Jersey 101.5. That is a wild story.
20: Okay, so at an airport in Honolulu, a guy was caught. Now, this was where they were doing their job, okay? A guy with a prosthetic leg, this is a true story, he was caught with a folding knife hiding it in the foot part of his prosthetic leg, and they caught him. But there's a lot of times at airport security, they're going to overlook a thing they should have caught, or they're going to be sticklers about something that seemed pretty harmless. Either of those things happen to you, 1-800-283-101.5.
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20: New Jersey 101.5. We're talking about when airport security either really missed something big or they gave you far too hard of a time over something stupid. Who's got a story? 1-800-283-101.5. Let's talk to Kyle in Trenton. You're in New Jersey 101.5. Hey, Kyle.
26: Hey, guys, how are you?
20: Hey, what's up?
26: So the guy with the guns and cigarettes, this tops that 10 times over.
1: Oh. How?
20: Let's hear it.
1: Let's go.
26: I was in Ireland, and I got caramelized onions confiscated at the airport.
1: And as one does.
20: Wait a minute. Wait. Why are you traveling with caramelized onions?
26: Listen, Jeff. All right. If you go to Ireland and travel Ireland, there's this Guinness place you can go.
20: Yeah.
26: They had these Guinness caramelized onions, and I swear to God, I think the Irish government makes them 0.2 ounces over travel on size as a gift to the people of TSA in Ireland.
20: Ah.
26: Because
20: Okay.
26: They scanned my bag. I got randomly pulled aside, of course, of like six people. Six friends went.
20: Right.
26: Christy's like, oh, crap. Like, don't yell at them. And they're like affirmative in Irish, which is still kind of funny because it doesn't sound authoritarian to me.
20: Right.
26: They're just like, get over here. You know, like, so I'm like, okay, they looked in my bag. They pull everything out. And when I go on vacation, I don't really buy things. I like to take in an experience and not really focus on buying something to take home.
20: Right.
26: And I love these onions at the Guinness place. Trust me, you could do a whole hour on it. Trust me, it's so good. And they were delicious. So I bought a little jar of onions and I put them in my carry-on. And they pulled me aside, took the bag, and they poked the onions and said, "You can't have these on the airplane."
20: But why was it considered a gel or a liquid? I mean,
26: yes, it was considered a container bigger than three ounces or whatever the ounces allowance was. It was 0.2 ounces bigger than what was allowed.
20: Now, see, I wouldn't think that would come under the liquid or gel category, though, you
5: this
20: know?
5: This does feel like a
26: scheme. Yeah, there was no rules about onions, okay? No rules.
20: There were no rules about onions.
5: Read the fine print.
26: I breached the airline security with onions, okay? And it was so upsetting. Because now, when I got home, you can buy them, but I'd have to have them shipped to my house from Ireland.
20: Oh.
26: And it's not the same thing.
20: Right.
26: You know, it was the most upsetting thing ever, but I learned my lesson, and I'll never try to bring onions on a plane. Sorry, world. Oh,
20: that is just so Kyle.
26: It is. If you know me, that is the most fitting.
20: Yes.
26: Yeah.
5: Like, of course it would be onions.
20: Right. Other guys,
26: onions,
20: other
26: right.
20: guys, you know, they're drug mules. He's just hustling onions. Yeah,
5: could have been the skillets that could actually be used as a weapon, but no, it's the caramelized onions.
20: Yep. Hey, Kyle,
5: thanks.
20: Thank you. Let's talk to Frank on the Turnpike. You're on New Jersey 101.5. Hey, Frank.
11: Hey, how's it going today?
20: Okay.
11: Yeah, my wife and I were traveling to Canada, but we were leaving from Philadelphia, and she had a little tiny pair of scissors, probably. Real tiny. It was part of a sewing kit that her mother gave her, and her mother had passed away.
20: Oh, yeah,
11: and
20: those are really mini. Yeah, they're like the tiniest scissors you could find. Yeah, yeah.
11: Isn't that the truth? And, you know, she got in an argument with them because they wanted to take them. And I said, you can't take. I mean, that's her mother gave it to her.
20: Right.
11: But because we were in the airport, I remembered walking through the non-TSA area where they had one of those UPS stores.
20: Uh-huh.
11: So I says, how about if I just back out of here, get in line again, and I'll go find a UPS store and mail them? And he said, well, if that's what you want to do, you'll lose your place in line. Again, okay, but that's what we did. We went and we just mailed the damn thing home. But I couldn't believe that little tiny pair of scissors he was screening. I mean, I'm 78 years old. Back then, I think I was 76, and my wife was 76. You'd think he would have said, you know, these are two harmful senior citizens. Give me a break.
20: Right. And do you remember the days when they used to have, like, more, like, full meals on planes, and they used to hand out knives? They, like, literally used to hand out. No, it's true. They used to.
11: I know.
20: Right?
11: I remember those days. I do, yeah.
20: And here we are. Oh, that's funny.
5: Frank, thank you so much for calling New Jersey 101.5.
20: I've got some funny ones off of a BuzzFeed article that are just kind of mind-blowing. I'll share some of those coming up. If you have any TSA fail stories, you can call them in. 1-800-283-101.5.
5: 349. Here's Fast Traffic.
12: 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Let's start in Red Bank, Route 35. That's now shut down in both directions. Lakeshore Drive to Cherry Tree Farm Road, that is because of flooding. Heading through Keyport, 36 is shut down both ways between Main Street and 35. That for flooding as well. And that's causing huge delays on the parkway both ways around exits 117 and 118 as people try to exit at Route 36. So expect heavy delays there. Parkway southbound also crawling, exit 145 down to 132. We still have flooding reported on Route 1. It shut down southbound at Raymond Road. That because of ongoing flooding. Mattawan Route 34 northbound closed north of Route 79. That's due to a crash. And now in North Brunswick, 91 is closed north of Huron Road. That because of ongoing flooding. Turnpike southbound, the truck lanes heavy but getting better. Approaching exit 11, the jackknife tractor trailer there, that has been cleared. South Brunswick, Route 1, jumping back to that, I apologize, southbound at Henderson Road.
0: That is now shut down because of flooding. Also in South Brunswick, New Road shut down between Routes 1 and 27. That is all for flooding as well. And be careful on 287 southbound. You're jamming approaching exit 12, the crash taking out one lane. Leaving New Jersey, GWB looking pretty good both floors now. Lincoln Tunnel, 5 to 10 minute delay. Holland Tunnel's 5 minutes from the turnpike up to 15 minutes from Routes 1 and 9. The Crohn's and Colitis Foundation has led inflammatory bowel disease research and care for over 50 years. Learn more at Crohn'sColitisFoundation.org. I'm Brendan Joseph, New Jersey Traffic North.
1: Joel Myra, New Jersey Traffic South. A lot of slow right now at 38, 295 and the Turnpike in the South Jersey area. 38 in Morristown has an accident being worked on right by the area of Mount Laurel Road. We also have 295 with a mess. That is going to be stretching as you go from Morristown and Mount Laurel all the way down to South Jersey into exit 26. But the biggie on 295 North is the accident at exit 32 in Cherry Hill. And that's got a left lane and a left shoulder blocked off. Nasty. And it is also very slow on the New Jersey Turnpike right now. So that's not even a good alternate for you. Turnpike has some delays that stretch for 2.5 miles now southbound going in towards that Mount Laurel area, James Fenimore Cooper service down to exit 4. We also have the northbound side of the turnpike packed. Exit 2 up through to exit 4 in spots, stop and go. So very tough in that South Jersey area. We have people headed to the shore as well. Delcy Drive seeing it slow. From the Earth Treasures Fine Jewelers Traffic Desk, I'm Jill Myra, New Jersey 101.5.
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3: New Jersey 101.5 instant weather. Depending on where you are, things may stay kind of stormy through the rest of this afternoon into this evening. Drenching rain and gusty winds are possible. Temperatures falling from the 80s into the lower 70s overnight. Even as storms exit, it's going to stay sticky overnight. Tomorrow, mostly cloudy and pretty steamy. Highs near 90. A slightly less impactful chance of a quick late day shower or thunderstorm. Saturday, a mix of clouds and sun. More comfortable, but could be some late day rain. Highs 80 to 85. From the Edison Heating and Cooling Weather Desk, I'm Chief Meteorologist Dan Zarrow.
20: 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Fast traffic, instant weather every 15 minutes on New Jersey 101.5. 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
20: New Jersey 101.5. We're going to have a check on news just a few minutes away. And if you miss the traffic report, it's coming up again in just minutes. And not that it's the only area of New Jersey, but eastern Monmouth County, you got a number of roads that are closed because of flooding. And a big backup on the parkway. So we'll get you caught up again on all things traffic with that. So watch out for that. All right, so we've been talking about airport security fails. Here's a real quick one from BuzzFeed. Somebody had this happen to them in Houston. This guy had a pack of pens in his backpack, and he was held up for more than half an hour because airport security were insisting they were poisonous blow darts. It was a pack of colored pens. That's all it was. And it took him half an hour to figure out that it was like, who's going on? Has this been a big problem in Houston? Poisonous blow darts?
5: Maybe this is underreported. We don't know. Right. We can't know.
20: The real danger in the sky. Brian has a story from Pennsylvania. Hey, Brian.
14: Hey, guys. How are you?
20: Hey, how are you? So what happened to you?
14: All right, so this is you'll love this one. So my wife is Colombian. So about 3-4 years ago it was, we went down to visit her family in Colombia, and on our way back, of course, we flew JetBlue, which was a mistake, but that's another story. In any case, I wanted to bring back stuff for my coworkers and friends and kids and all that. So you're allowed to bring, I think, up to 15 pounds of coffee. So I got like 10 pounds of coffee and I put them in my one bag.
20: Right.
14: And we come back and we're going through Orlando. We're going through the checkpoint and all that coming into the country. And we're in a huge line and we only have 45 minutes before our next flight to get back to Philadelphia. And that was at about 3:00 in the afternoon. Well, lo and behold, a dog flags my bag. They pull me aside, and they had to get a supervisor. Took like 20 minutes to get a supervisor. They opened every single bag to test it for drugs.
5: Good Lord.
20: Yeah.
14: I said, you got to be kidding me. He said, no. He goes, well, there's such high level of caffeine in this. And so the funny thing was is that the guy was like so impressed. He's like, oh, I usually send down to Central America to get my coffee. He's taking pictures of it because he wants to send to Colombia to get this coffee. And lo and behold, we missed our flight by 3 minutes. We ended up being at the airport until 1 a.m. in the morning for the next flight.
20: Oh,
5: I would lose my mind.
14: It was us and two other people. One was a Colombian woman who, you know, she's from Colombia, but she lived in America. And they flagged her, too, for something similar. And another couple like us, same thing.
20: Yeah.
14: We're on coffee, and it was ridiculous.
20: Yeah, I would say, hey, Brian, thank you. Thanks for calling in. To New Jersey, 101.5.
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15: It is 78 degrees here at 4 o'clock. I am Levon Putney. The National Weather Service issued a flash flood warning until 5:30 for northern Mercer, Middlesex, Somerset, and southeastern Hunterdon counties. With these scattered thunderstorms, the left lane of the turnpike was flooded in a couple spots in North Jersey a couple hours ago on my way in. And people in some parts of the Garden State, like Paramus, they're still drying out and cleaning up the mess of fallen trees and branches from Monday's storm.
16: To see hickory trees and oak trees that are, extremely strong trees, to either be uprooted, some of them are snapped.

0: right off. I mean, it looks like they took a chainsaw and took the tops of the trees right off.
1: Yeah, that man in Paramus, where the mayor declared a local state of emergency because of the damage. And of the 29 people who died in last week's heat wave, at least a third were said to be homeless.
2: The number comes from the New Jersey Coalition to End Homelessness. According to the group, the triple-digit temps that cooked the state killed 9 homeless people. And it's possible another 4 individuals died in hot cars because they had nowhere else to go. The group is urging state and local leaders to invest in cooling centers and affordable housing. Rick Rickman, New Jersey, 101.5 News.
1: Well, since the relatively small Pelican Island in Barnegat Bay is part of both Toms River and Berkeley Township, Seaside Heights will now provide the policing for Berkeley's part of the island for $75,000 a year. The Lavalette Seaside Shore Beat news site is reporting Berkeley went to Seaside Heights with that idea and worked it out. Now to the Lester Glenn Business Report. Labor Department numbers show slightly fewer Americans than expected applied for first-time unemployment benefits last week. On Wall Street, the Dow, S&P, NASDAQ, all in the green today. 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The complete New Jersey 101.5 forecast is coming up. I can tell you it's wet. Now, New Jersey fast traffic.
3: Here we go. Lots of flooding on the North Jersey roads. We're going to start in the Keyport-Hazlitt area. We've got 36 shut down in both directions between Main Street and Route 35. Also in Red Bank, 35 now shut down both ways between Lakeshore Drive and Cherry Tree Farm Road. All of that is because of flooding. I'm going to jump around here, so bear with me. Traveling Route 1 southbound in South Brunswick, it's closed at Henderson Road, that because of flooding. Also Route 1 southbound closed at Raymond Road in South Brunswick because of flooding. Also in South Brunswick, Route 1 30 is blocked both ways at Dean's Road, Hall Road, that for ongoing flooding issues. Careful on Route 27 as you head through Edison, that shut down between Division Street and Plainfield Avenue, that's because of downed wires. Now flooding has 27 in New Brunswick closed between right around Franklin Boulevard, that again because of ongoing flooding. Parkway crawling both ways around exits 117 and 118, that's due to the closures of 36 in Keyport. Parkway southbound also crawling exit 145 into exit 132, and be careful in Mattawan. 34 is closed north of 79. That's in both directions. That one is because of a crash. Leaving New Jersey for the GWB, you're looking pretty good now. Both floors. Lincoln Tunnel's about a 10-minute delay. Holland Tunnel about 10 minutes from either approach. I'm Brendan Joseph. New Jersey traffic north.
4: Jill Myra, New Jersey traffic south. Crash on 295 north at exit 32 Cherry Hill is in the left shoulder, and that's attracting traffic in both directions and causing traffic in both directions at 295. Exit 32, I would say around exit 36 to exit 26, both ways. You're not out of the woods with any slowdowns on 295. Also on the turnpike northbound, it's packed a 2.5-mile backup right by Interchange 3. That's Black Horse Pike. 2.5 miles headed northbound. Southbound, though, has delays through Mount Laurel as well on the New Jersey Turnpike and the area of Exit 4. We have a lot of flooding issues around the Camden spots, Baird Boulevard. I'm just looking at a live shot right now of some roads that are pretty tough. There is a passability, but it gets pretty messy and could do some damage to your car. This also goes for Pennsauk and both ways right around 130 and Browning Road. Next report in 15 minutes on New Jersey 101.5.
5: New Jersey 101.5 instant weather. Be careful out there. Scattered thunderstorms with pockets of heavy rain will be with us through this evening. Watch out for big, deep puddles, also known as flooding. Gusty winds, low visibility, low traction, dangerous lightning, also all in play through part of this evening, too. It is going to stay sticky overnight, even as our storms exit. Lows only fall into the lower 70s. And then tomorrow, pretty steamy, highs near 90, mostly cloudy skies. And there's a chance of a quick late-day shower or thunderstorm tomorrow. I don't think they'll be as impactful as today. Saturday turns more comfortable. Clouds and sun. Some rain may clip the state Saturday afternoon. Highs come back down to the 80s. And then Sunday looks like a very nice day. Partly sunny and breezy. Highs around 80 to 85 degrees. From the Edison Heating and Cooling Weather Desk, I'm Chief Meteorologist Dan Zarrow.
1: It's 79 in Cape May, 77 degrees in Newark, 78 in Woodbridge. 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Call him tomorrow. Today, we're cared for with the wetness. Next update, 4:30. You're a source for breaking news when it happens. Now back to the conversation with Domenski and Moore.
6: Yeah, man. Speaking of wetness, we've got a lot of the flooding happening, and we keep hearing more and more roads closed. So just for a little bit anyway, we're going to kind of like do a little New Jersey highway roll call here. Have you been detoured? Have you come across some flooded roads? And where are you? And what kind of a pain in the butt has it been today? 1-800-283-101.5.
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6: New Jersey Chime Time. It is 4:11 and it's a Thursday afternoon in the great Garden State. It's Dominski and Moore with you. I'm Jeff Dominski.
4: I'm Kylie Moore.
6: So we've got a situation. We're hearing increasing reports on our traffic reports, and you're hearing this in the news as well. It's ugly out there. And I'm
4: yeah,
6: not
4: you can always tell when, like, Brendan starts his report with, like,
6: Ooh.
4: Ah. It's not looking great.
6: Yeah. Those sounds of distress.
4: Or when, when Jill says, like, it's getting itchy.
6: Yeah, really.
4: Or it's getting stinky.
6: Right. Simmer down now. All right, but we want to know with what we're hearing with the flooding of certain roads. And yeah, and Jill was just talking about places down in Camden County as well. But yeah, Camden County, Middlesex County, Monmouth County, Somerset County, I'm sure I'm missing a lot. Have you been detoured this afternoon, either now or in the last few hours, by a flooded road? What have you been coming up against if you're driving out there? 1-800-283-101.5. And I'm not trying to overhype this as if, like, we're having, you know, swift water rescues or anything like that. I don't think it's as bad as it was, you know, a few days ago. But it's not good.
4: Yeah, we're not being hyperbolic. We're not in the remnants of Ida. We're not in Sandy. We're not in Irene. But we do want to know what you're seeing.
6: Right. And where you're seeing it. I mean, even if it's just as simple as, well, yeah, it's only, like, you know, an intersection wide, but yet you got to get, well, like Route 1, several spots along Route 1 are closed down and people are clearly being detoured around that. And that is around South Brunswick. And you're going to hear another report coming up in just about 5 minutes or so. But yeah, this is in a lot of spots. And I know another area, it's a lot of backups all the way backing up onto the Garden State Parkway because of flooding around, I think it was Keyport and areas like that in Monmouth County. So what are you seeing out there? Simple as that. What are you seeing? Where are you seeing it? 1-800-283-101.5. It's always weird. Oh, I also heard, and I'm trying to remember, did I hear just somebody in the building saying this, or did I hear this on a I think part of a wasn't there actually some flooding on one of the parkway lanes, too, I want to say? But take that with a major grain of salt. Traffic is coming up.
4: We are not traffic reporters.
6: Yeah, we're not traffic reporters. We're just having a conversation with you guys, hopefully, here. But yeah, we want to address this for a little while because we don't want people thinking that it's being ignored. I mean, I know you're hearing it on the traffic report, but, you know, if this is impacting people's afternoon, we want to get you in on this. You've always been part of this radio station, especially with weather events. And it would be great if you could call in, even just a quick 30-second call, and just tell us, yeah, Route 1 between this and that, flooded out, had to do like a 2-mile detour. Let us know. What are you seeing, where you're seeing it? And speaking of Route 1, this goes back years, but there was I guess I want to say it must have been the aftermath of Irene. I think that's how far back this goes. I don't think you even worked here yet. I think
4: definitely
6: I was
4: not.
6: Like, yeah, I think I was like very, very new here, coming back to my old station here back in 2011 or 2012. But bad, bad rain, and it resulted in hours and hours for me trying to get from Ewing to Plainsboro, which would normally be maybe just a little over 20 minutes or something like that. Mm-hmm. It took me all damn night.
4: Ooh.
6: It took me hours because every which way was flooded out. And the two things I remember about that most, I'll tell you Well, actually, we're already getting calls. I don't want to make people wait, especially with the roads. So I'll tell you the two things in a little bit.
4: Okay. But
6: let's talk to Maddie first in Whiting. Hey, Maddie, what's going on? What are you seeing?
19: I'm actually trying to get to Whiting. I've been detoured 3 times already.
6: Wow.
4: So if you're trying to get to Whiting, where are you? What roads are you on?
6: Yeah.
19: I was in Linden on Route 1, mm-hmm. traveling south, and the traffic...

0: like right away because that whole area gets like that.
1: So, yeah, and that'll take your car out.
2: 3 feet is nothing to mess with.
1: Yeah, you do not want to mess with that.
2: Maddie, please drive safe. Thank you for calling New Jersey 101.5.
1: Nate in Mattawan, you're on New Jersey 101.5. Hey, Nate.
3: Good afternoon, Jeff and Kylie.
1: Hey. What can you tell us about, well, are you in Mattawan right now or near it?
3: I'm actually, I'm actually sitting on Route 35 in Keyport where it meets Route 36, and it's a mess out here.
1: Yeah, tell us, what are you seeing?
3: Route 36 is closed off. Two cars were flooded out. It was crazy to see. It's just bumper to bumper everywhere, coming off the parkway, trying to get onto the parkway. It's bad out here. And it's bumper to bumper. We're like barely moving. Yeah. We'll move like maybe 10, 20 feet, but we'll sit for like a half hour.
1: Oh, man, bro, I'm sorry. That's awful. And so, I mean, I guess this is my assumption, and we're going to have Brendan Joseph jump in here with us in just a second with Traffic North. But my assumption is that it's probably happening fast enough that first responders, the police, are probably trying to figure out detours and how to clear traffic around this. And you're just stuck
3: I'm seeing police. They're driving on the grass just trying to, like, get this all straightened out. It's crazy out here. It is crazy.
2: Yeah, we are getting some pictures sent in on the app of just what people are seeing. And thank you very much. Drive safely, but also please send us those photos.
1: Yeah.
2: Thank you to everyone who has been submitting them, because it is looking rough out there, and I am very happy to be sitting in a very air-conditioned room.
1: Yeah. Well, Nate, we appreciate you, and that's very near where I live, where he was calling from. Oh, that's very near. Yeah, Keyport is, like, you know, within less than 10 minutes from where I live, and so, yeah, I'm wondering how that's going to be.
2: Right, listen, but that's not where we are right now. We are in
1: we're fine.
2: So please, please tell us what's going on out there.
1: Yeah. If you have been coming up against some of these flooded out roads, if you have been detoured around some of them, let us know, please, where and what exactly you're seeing. 1-800-283-101.5.
2: It is 419. Well, you're going to get some stories now. Here's Fast Traffic.
4: Is right. 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I'm going to jump around here. I apologize. There's a lot going on. As you heard, in the Keyport Hazlet area, we've got 36 shut down both ways between Main Street and 35. That because of flooding. Also, 35 is blocked both ways around Miller Avenue. That because of flooding as well. And now as we go in towards Centerville, looks like 35 might be shut down both ways between Laurel Avenue and Centerville Road for either a crash or flooding. Parkway, if you're heading southbound, crawling exit 145 to 132. Northbound Parkway, heavy around exit 118. That's because of all the problems on 36. Then you're heavy again on the Parkway northbound as you approach exit 142. Let's go to Route 1 southbound. Approaching Henderson Road in South Brunswick. Looks like only two lanes now blocked there. One lane is getting by. But then be careful on Route 1 southbound. We are also seeing closure at Raymond Boulevard. That because of ongoing flooding. Through New Brunswick, 27 is closed both ways south of Franklin Boulevard because of flooding. And we have a closure of 27 in Edison between Division Street and Plainfield Avenue because of downed wires. South Brunswick, new road shut down between Route 1 and 27. That's for flooding as well. And we're also seeing a crash on 287 northbound. You're jamming into exit 39. One lane there is blocked by an overturned vehicle. And thank you to a caller for letting us know. This is in Flemington. It looked like we had a problem. This is 202 and 31 southbound by the ShopRite report of a vehicle fire there. Leaving New Jersey, GWB, it's about a 5-minute delay both floors. Lincoln Tunnels, 5 to 10. Holland Tunnel, about 10 minutes coming in from either approach. 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I'm Brendan Joseph, New Jersey Traffic North.
5: Joel Myron, New Jersey Traffic South. Route 1 was just reopened in Trenton. We had an accident by Perry Street, and temporarily they had all lanes closed off. But it's all reopened. They're easing out. 195 starting to get busy eastbound out of Hamilton to Robbinsville. We have a crash at 295 north in Cherry Hill at exit 32. The left shoulder blocked off, so it affects the traffic in both directions. Also, a truck broke down on 295 north at exit 28 at Black Horse Pike. A lot of flooding issues around Pensauken. and that is at Route 130 northbound at Browning Road.

0: And southbound by Merchantville Avenue, there are spots where it is passable, but looks like it's pretty high water. And that goes for Admiral Wilson Boulevard as well, eastbound at the area of Baird Boulevard. From the Earth Treasures Fine Jewelers Traffic Desk, I'm Jill Myra, New Jersey 101.5.
1: New Jersey 101.5 instant weather. Rain chances go away late tonight, but until then, we could see some showers and thunderstorms traveling through New Jersey with the chance for drenching rain and gusty winds. We'll see sticky conditions overnight as lows only fall into the lower 70s, and another unsettled steamy day tomorrow. Highs near 90, mostly cloudy skies with a chance of a quick late day shower or thunderstorm. Saturday turns more comfortable with clouds and sun. Some rain may clip the state starting in the afternoon. High temperatures 80 to 85. From the Edison Heating and Cooling Weather Desk, I'm Chief Meteorologist Dan Zarrow.
2: Seaside Heights 77, Medford 76, Bridgewater 73, fast traffic and instant weather every 15 minutes on New Jersey 101.5. 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
4: And we really mean it this time because there's a lot going on out there across Jersey roads in a lot of different counties with flooded roads. What are you seeing if you have been out in this? Even if it's just a detour, I mean, we're not saying you got to, you know, have water halfway up your car door. If you're even just getting detoured around certain spots, where has that been? Where is it bad? 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
5: Robin in Piscataway, you're on New Jersey 101.5. What are you seeing, Robin?
6: Hi, I'm actually in Bridgewater, Raritan, and I was coming from East Brunswick. It took me over 2 hours because I definitely detoured four times. I wanted to tell you where.
7: Yeah, where?
6: Anybody who's trying to get 18 to the turnpike, forget it. You're going to have to go, oh, please, 18? Mm-mm, not today.
4: Is it just residual backups, or are you seeing, like, actual closures? Because I'll be totally candid, I can't remember how many flooding areas we have from the traffic report. There's so many, I can't keep them straight. So is it flooded roads on 18, or is it just traffic buildup?
6: Well, it is flooded here and there, but that's, I think, The thing with the turnpike has to do with that traffic anyway.
4: Yes,
6: but
4: yes.
6: I went over when I detoured, and then I went down by Dunham's Corner. For anybody that knows that way, East Brunswick.
4: I do.
6: So you can ride over the turnpike and look left and right. I said, oh, I knew I could not get on the turnpike. That's a parking lot.
4: Oh.
6: So then when you go down Dunham's Corner, I'm telling you, we had to turn around and go back. There was one spot. It was like I can't remember the name of the street, but it was Dunham's Corner over where the Girl Scouts used to be in North Brunswick. I looked at the water and I made a judgment. And I said, you know what? You're not going
4: to
6: survive going through that. So
4: you don't
6: turn
4: want
6: around.
4: To. You never,
6: I didn't if, want to. Yeah. I did not want to, but I didn't want to turn around because I had already been.
4: Oh,
6: spinning all over the place.
4: And you know what, Robin? You did the smart thing. I have a story about that from back around 2011 that I totally can relate to. Same thing happened. It's so frustrating. You're trying to get home. But if you have to guess about it, don't drive into it. Just don't drive into it. People die this way.
5: Yeah, it's not worth the risk.
4: Yeah.
5: Robin, drive safe. Thank you for calling New Jersey 101.5.
4: If you have any other stories to tell us, don't be shy. Other drivers could really, really use this information. Where are you seeing flooded roads? Where have you been detoured around? How long is it taking you to get from point A to point B? And I know where she was coming from and where she's trying to go. That should only be maybe 30 minutes. It's been 2 hours.
5: Yeah, I was about...
4: Yeah, I know that area well, and that's a shame. So, yeah, help us out here. Where are you seeing it? 1-800-283-101.5.
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9: Yeah, mess out there today is 77 degrees.

0: He's here at 4:30. I'm Lee Von Putney. Yeah, another round of strong scattered thunderstorms in spots around the state today. It was pouring a few hours ago in North Jersey, actually coming down the turnpike. It was standing water in a couple of spots on the left car lanes of the turnpike, we're going to say, between exits anywhere from 13 to 10 or so. So it's a large area, but there are a couple of spots there on the left-hand lanes. And now there's a flash flood warning until 5:30 here for another hour or so for Northern Mercer, Middlesex, Somerset, and South Eastern Huntington County. So slow traveling either way. You can't go any faster than, say, about 30 miles per hour in a few stretches of the turnpike anyway. Well, state government workers and retirees are being warned they may end up paying 13.3% more in health insurance premiums next year, while local public workers could pay an average of 22% more next year. NJ.com is reporting the State Health Benefits Commission is expected to vote on the rate hikes at its meeting later this month. Now, after a whale rose up in Barnegat Bay Sunday and hit a Carteret fireboat on the water, sinking that patrol boat, the fire chief was asked to explain what that was like, and he said it started with a bang.
1: I opened up the engine hatch and looked below, and to my surprise, there was a big hole in the back wall of the boat, and seawater was pouring into it at a quick pace. So we grabbed what we could. We sounded our distress signals.
0: And they all ended up jumping in the water. Another Marine patrol and nearby boater scooped them out. Nobody heard, but Carteret's fireboat sank in the bay. And singer Bonnie Tyler's family announced she died last night at a hospital in Portugal at the age of 75. Tyler, best known for her 1983 Total Eclipse of the Heart. Well, the complete New Jersey 101.5 forecast, that's coming up. And after I tell you that the news was brought to you by Trinity Rehab. 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Locations all over NJ. Isn't it time to finally be pain-free? I guess their answer is yes. And now to New Jersey Fast Traffic.
2: Keep me on my toes there, Levon. All right, we've got a lot of closures still out there. It is starting to look better in some spots, but let's dive right in. Through Keyport and Hazlitt around 36, that's still shut down between Main Street and 35. That's for ongoing flooding. Also in Hazlitt, 35 around Miller Avenue shut down for flooding. And in Holmdel, 35 northbound, north of South Laurel Avenue, that is closed because of a crash. In Mattawan, 34 north of 79, that is closed down because of a crash as well. And heading into South Brunswick, Route 130 at Dean's Road, Hall Road, still seeing closures there because of ongoing flooding. Route 1 both ways around Raymond Road, traffic being directed around some flooding there. If you're heading through North Brunswick, 91 is blocked both ways around Huron Road. That is also because of flooding. Let's go to the Parkway southbound. We're jamming exit 145 to 132. Northbound Parkway now jamming approaching exit 150 with a vehicle fire taking out the left lane. Turnpike southbound, both the spurs up to 25-minute delays as you head through. That's all volume. And in Flemington, 202 southbound at Reval Avenue, we've got a vehicle fire there taking out one lane. Let's leave New Jersey on the GWB. No problems there either level. Lincoln Tunnel's about 10 to 15 minutes. Holland Tunnel's 15 minutes coming in from either approach. I'm Brendan Joseph. New Jersey Traffic North.
3: Joel Myron, New Jersey Traffic South. Oh boy, the delays and flooding issues we have in South Jersey now. 38 in Maple Shade westbound is closed and flooded out from Route 73 to Kings Highway route. That's Route 41. Pensauken at 130 north at Browning Road flooded, and also at 130 south right by Merchantville Avenue all flooded, and we have a mess right by that zone by the Ben Franklin Bridge. Forget about it. 676 south packed from south of the Benny down through to 8th and Vine. Oh, and Admiral Wilson Boulevard, eastbound at Baird Boulevard by the Benny, all flooded out as well. Now, the 295 scene has we had an accident and we had a truck broken down north on 295 at exit 31 to exit 32. It's easing out where we had the accident cleared. But north on 295 at exit 28, that truck that broke down is still there on the left shoulder. Turnpike is all clumped up northbound as well from exit 3 up through to Mount Laurel. Next report in 15 minutes on New Jersey 101.5.
4: From the Jasper, New Jersey Info and Weather Network, your outdoor plans may be in trouble here with thunderstorms in the neighborhood, high humidity fueling some pockets of heavy rain. So please be careful out there until storms exit later this evening. It'll be sticky overnight. Lows only fall to the lower 70s. Mostly cloudy tomorrow with a chance of a quick late day shower or thunderstorm. Highs near 90. Saturday turns more comfortable with clouds and sun. Rain may clip the state in the afternoon. Highs around 80 to 85 degrees. I'm Chief Meteorologist Dan Zarrow.
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17: 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Something that started as a normal conversation is now completely out of control. You're going to want to hear this.
18: Actually, we're talking about the flooding roads.
3: We didn't start it.
18: Yeah.
3: Don't blame us for the weather being out of control.
18: Really. Don't victim blame. No, nothing wacky going on this
3: we're
18: hour.
3: We're trying to get people the information. We're not trying to you know what, whatever.
18: We've been having people call in, and we'll still welcome more. In addition to what we just heard with a few minutes ago with Levon Putney and, of course, Joel Myra and Brendan Joseph with Traffic North and South, or South and North in that order. If you would be kind enough, if you've been out on these roads, to give us a quick call and just tell us where you're seeing flooded out roads, where did you have to detour around, how long is it taking you to get from point A to point B? Because we've already heard some callers saying it's been like, you know, what should be a half an hour drive is taking one person 2 hours, and she still isn't where she's trying to get to. It's pretty bad. 1-800-283-101.5. Now, we also have the chat feature on the New Jersey 101.5 app. People have been sending a lot of pictures, which you can easily do with that free app, and we appreciate those pictures.
3: Yes, thank you very much.
18: Some people are sending just quick, you know, snippets of what they're experiencing. For example, somebody named Davis from New Egypt is saying, and this was a little while ago, so I wonder if it's gotten even much worse now. This was about quarter after 4 o'clock. They were writing, Route 35 under the Northeast Corridor Rail Bridge is starting to flood, and water is piling up on Route 9 by the Turnpike in Woodbridge. And that was about 4:14.
3: I don't love piling up.
18: Yeah, I know.
3: I mean, it's
18: descriptive.
3: Yeah, exactly. It's like a perfect way of putting it. Right. I don't love that that's what people are experiencing. Right. I want to clarify.
18: Right. I thought the same thing. I thought, you know, just by physics, water shouldn't pile. You don't get to that pile.
3: That should not be.
18: Right. Stop piling water.
3: Don't do that. That's not your job.
18: Exactly. So that just goes to show you. Another message from a Cam in Princeton. This came a while ago, saying that they were on Route 1 South in South Brunswick. Now, we did know a lot of places along Route 1 had been flooded out and detours going on. But they were around Route 1 South in South Brunswick, around Beekman. And Cam said, I have never seen flooding like this from a summer storm, which is obviously that's one person's experience, but she's pretty shocked by it.
3: She or he. Now, and also that has to be said.
18: Oh, I guess it could be here. Yeah.
3: That also has to be said, like taking a drag of a cigarette.
12: I've never seen storms like this in the summer. Don't get me wrong. I've seen some. I can't say that word on the radio.
14: I've seen some things.
12: But not like this. Not in the summer months.
18: And then there's a John from Freehold. Now, I don't know if John is. I mean, if somebody wants to back John up on this, please do. This just came in a little over 10 minutes ago. And John is saying that they were around Route 36 in Hazlitt. John wrote, Route 36 in Hazlitt has water to the top of the highway median.
3: Terrifying.
18: And is closed off.
3: My words, not John's.
18: Right. Is that true? Is it that deep there? Would love to get backup on that. Because, I mean, a lot of these, they might be, they might be shutting roads down. But we don't really know the depth of the water from inside the studio, you know, many miles away. But yeah, that's pretty damn deep if that's what's going on.
3: Mm-hmm.
18: And I have vested interest because I live pretty close to there.
3: Yeah, we cannot talk about what's going on out there. All we can say is whether or not we see the mouse in the building.
18: Yeah,
3: so
18: right.
3: You tell us what is going on New Jersey roads. 1-800-283-101.5.
18: The real drama. All right, let's talk to Joe in South Plainfield. Hey, Joe, what's going on with you? You okay?
19: How's it going? It's not going good on the turnpike.
3: What are you seeing?
19: Nothing's moving. 20 minutes now by the airport.
18: Okay. Well, nothing. So totally just nothing moving at all or crawling?
19: No, it was crawling. Then you stop for like 5-10 minutes. Then you go and you don't go. You maybe go like 200 feet and stop. Yeah.
18: Wow. It's really bad then.
19: Yeah. I left Queens at 2:30 and this is as far as I got.
3: Good Lord.
18: So you're southbound.
19: Yeah. Southbound in the truck lanes. And it's a mess.
3: What kind of
19: just a mess?
3: What kind of visibility are you having? Like, is the rain coming down hard, or is it just that you're at a stop?
19: No, the rain's not even coming down that hard, truthfully.
3: Really?
19: And there's not a lot of standing water. It's just, I think everybody decided to leave at the same time, and it's a mess.
18: Well, you know, that's a good point, too, and I wasn't actually thinking it on my own, so thank you. I bet you with all the reports of flooding roads, people are probably trying to leave work earlier to get a jump on it, and now you've got, like, the double amount of traffic. But I'm sure some of the backup is also because maybe it's not standing water on the turnpike, but on that exit, on this other area, and it's all backing up, I'm sure. Yeah,
19: that could be. I heard 1 and 9 in the parkway has got a lot of floods going on.
18: Definitely Route 1, we've heard.
12: We will have another update on that in 2 minutes with fast traffic. But, Joe, drive safe. Thank you for calling New Jersey 101.5.
18: So, one of the two things I was going to say, back in, it was either 2011 or 2012, but I think it was when Irene had come in and hit.
12: 2011.
18: That was 2011?
12: Yes.
18: I was trying to get home that night, and one of the two stories I had was very much like what John was reporting with, he says 36 and Hazlitt had water up to the highway median. The one thing I remember of the two, at one point, you couldn't get onto Route 1. It was closed off, but there was a way that you could get on an overpass and go over Route 1, and I looked down that night, and Route 1 was a river.
12: Whoa.
18: Obviously, both sides, and the water was all the way up, maybe only 2 inches or so of that concrete median wall of Route 1 was visible. And that's how deep the water was. It was several feet deep, and it was rushing water. I mean, it looked like
12: that's even scarier.
18: Right. It was like rapids. It was all brown, and there was debris. There was everything in that water. There were branches, there were bags, there were boxes, there were things you didn't know what the hell they were, and just being carried very swiftly. And it was a good visual because it let you know, had you been caught in that, how violently fast you would have been taken right down that highway. And let's talk to George. I'll tell you the second one later.
12: Yeah, you have too many stories.
18: I got too many stories, yeah.
12: George in Middletown, you're on New Jersey 101.5. What are you seeing?
14: A little bit of everything. I've been in the car, well, a combination work truck and now my car for the last 2 hours. I am just hit my third road closure. I was in Edison with my work truck. There was a valley where there was a railroad truck. I couldn't get through with the work truck, so I turned around and finally got that job done. Then I started coming home, and then I was stuck in Old Bridge for about an hour. Because, like I said, it was up to the center divider.
18: Wow.
14: And a van and a pickup truck were just floating there.
18: Wow.
14: So I got shut down. Got through that. And then I hit the one in Keyport that everybody's talking about by us, the 35 and 36.
18: Yes.
14: They detoured me through Union Beach. I finally got to my car. I was on 36 southbound and Church Street in Middletown. It's closed again. So now I'm in another neighborhood trying to get home. So
12: goodness,
14: that's too good,
18: man.
14: And like the guy, one guy said, I commuted that route 31 years, Route 35, and then I had to agree with that guy. This is the worst thing I've ever seen.
18: Wow.
12: Okay,
18: wow,
12: so wow. Definitely stay safe, George. We greatly appreciate you calling New Jersey 101.5, and the people who are also driving that route appreciate you calling New Jersey 101.5.
18: Yeah, it's really, yeah, some of your calls, you guys, you're really painting a picture for everybody else. It is appreciated. All right, our phone number, 1-800-283-101.5.
12: Here's Fast Traffic.
2: All right, still lots of closures and problems out there. This report sponsored by Mothers Against Drunk Driving. We'll start around Hazlitt and Keyport. We've got the closure of 36. This is both ways between the Parkway and Main Street. You're going to be detoured around that. In Holmdel, 35 northbound, north of South Laurel Avenue, we've got that closed down because of a crash. Heading through Matawan, 34 north of 79, shut down there because of a crash as well. In South Brunswick, Route 130 is blocked both ways around Dean's Road, Hall Road, because of ongoing flooding. And Route 1, jamming both ways into Raymond Road. That because of flooding as well. North Brunswick, 91 both ways around Huron Road. We've got a closure there for flooding. And in New Brunswick, 27 is blocked both ways south of Franklin Boulevard. That is due to ongoing flooding. Now in Middletown, Palmer Avenue, that shut down both ways between 35 and Main Street because of flooding. Parkway northbound, an hour delay, exit 142 to 150, that for a vehicle fire taking out the left lane. And we have a closure in Edison, 27's blocked both ways, Division Street to Plainfield Avenue because of downed wires. Turnpike southbound, both spurs, about a 15-minute delay. Then both the car and truck lanes southbound, jamming the southern mixing bowl down to exit 13. Leaving New Jersey, GWB, you're looking pretty good on both levels. Lincoln Tunnel, seeing about a 45-minute delay. There was a disabled vehicle in the south tube. That's now gone. Holland Tunnel, that's about 5 to 10 minutes from either approach. 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I'm Brendan Joseph, New Jersey Traffic North.
3: Joel Myra, New Jersey Traffic South. Ew, the Turnpike southbound delays. It's a 5-mile backup through the interchange for Mount Laurel area coming down from the service area. 5 miles of backed up traffic, and that is on the Turnpike southbound. Northbound Turnpike Interchange 3 area, 3-mile delays, and that is coming up towards the Black Horse Pike exit. We also have flooding in South Jersey at 130 both ways around Browning Road, and also 130 in Pensauken, and 130, that's Admiral Wilson Boulevard eastbound at Baird Boulevard in Camden, and Route 38 in Maple Shade eastbound right by Route 41, mainly in that left lane. That's where the flooding is pretty heavy. From the Earth Treasures Fine Jewelers Traffic Desk, I'm Jill Myra, New Jersey 101.5.
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4: New Jersey 101.5 instant weather. Rain chances go away late tonight, but until then, we could see some showers and thunderstorms traveling through New Jersey with the chance for drenching rain and gusty winds. We'll see sticky conditions overnight as lows only fall into the lower 70s, and another unsettled steamy day tomorrow. Highs near 90, mostly cloudy skies with a chance of a quick late day shower or thunderstorm. Saturday turns more comfortable with clouds and sun. Some rain may clip the state starting in the afternoon. High temperatures 80 to 85. From the Edison Heating and Cooling Weather Desk, I'm Chief Meteorologist Dan Zarro.
18: Right now, Point Pleasant Beach, 78. Millburn, 78. Elizabeth, 76. But it's really not about the temperatures. It's about the water. Fast traffic, instant weather every 15 minutes on New Jersey 101.5. 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
2: It's Jersey. 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
3: Yeah, I'm not going to let you properly reset.
4: I'm sorry. Hey, next hour, do you want to do a combination of Flooded Road You're Seeing, but for those not in it, we could have rain songs?
3: Don't tempt me with a good time. You know,
4: We could do a combo. We could.
3: Off-air conversation. You know that I said we should talk about rain movies earlier this week.
4: Well, that was, yeah, I
3: or
4: know.
3: Or we could, not should.
4: I think, yeah, there's probably more rain songs, though. All right.
3: I disagree.
4: We're talking about the roads. And I'm sorry I'm laughing. I know it's serious. I just was not expecting it's raining then. I'm sorry. No, but we've been having a lot of people calling in, and let's take a few more calls. And we'll actually do this into the 5 o'clock for a while, too, because it's taken people forever to get home. And what are you seeing out there? 1-800-283-101.5.
3: Joe in Keyport, you're on New Jersey 101.5. What are you seeing out there, Joe?
5: A lot of bad stuff.
3: Like what?
5: I just got off of Route 35 in Aberdeen. 36 is opened up, by the way.
4: Oh, it is. Okay.
5: So I saw a car dealership back in Aberdeen underwater, so I know they lost a lot of inventory.
4: Oh, no.
5: I'm trying to get home. My house is flooding out. So it's just another...
4: You heard it is, or you're worried? You heard it is, or you're worried it is?
5: Oh, I know it is. The sewer backed up in the back of the house on the back street, and unfortunately, it just reached the back room of my house.
3: Goodness.
4: Oh, man.
3: I'm sorry.
4: I'm sorry for you, dude. I'm sorry.
5: Yeah, that's what we have flood insurance for, right?
4: How long were you stuck out there trying to get home?
5: Well, I'm coming back from Woodbridge right now from work, and spent about an hour and a half. Just got off on Middle Road, and they have part of that closed off. A bridge is out over there.
4: Oh, Middle Road. Good. I take that.
3: Oh,
4: yeah. I might just stay here a while. Hey, Joe, thank you.
3: Drive safe, Joe.
4: Let's talk to Fran in Edison before the news. Hey, Fran, what can you tell us?
6: Okay, I'm coming from Holmdel. I live in North Edison, and it's usually a 20-minute drive from my daughter's house to my house. So I'm on the parkway now for an hour, and I'm almost to my exit, 132, but the Keyport exit getting off the parkway and the Hazard exit, the right two lanes were totally at a standstill. So whoever said there was a problem getting off there, you can't get by. It took forever to get by these two exits. It's crazy.
4: Yeah, well, I guess it would make sense. Probably just backups from all the residual, you know, those secondary roads that are shut down because of flooding, and it's backing up right to the parkway.
3: Sounds like a nightmare. Fran, yeah. Be safe. Thank you for calling New Jersey 101.5.
4: I'm not saying that in a manner of, you know, hey, what do you expect? I'm saying, yeah, that tracks, and this sucks. So what are you guys experiencing today? How long is it taking you to get home? Anything you can let us know? And then might find out if there's some rain songs out there. 1-800-283-101.5.
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7: It is 77 degrees and wet here at 5 o'clock. I'm Levon Putney. Another round of storms pushing through this afternoon. Parts of North Jersey got hit earlier with heavy rains, and for northern Mercer, Middlesex, Somerset, and southeastern Huntington counties, still under a flash flood warning for about another 30 minutes, but yet and still, flash flood warnings don't mean a thing when you have a lot of people out there stuck in traffic like we've been hearing from all these calls that we've been getting the last hour or so. Well, a former Hudson County Parks Director is the last man to plead guilty in a federal bribery case.
8: The U.S. Attorney's Office says 59-year-old Russell Falacara accepted hundreds of thousands of dollars in cash and kickbacks as a contractor secured more than $5 million in Hudson County Park contracts. The conspiracy involved more than $1.5 million in bribes over 6 years. In 2005, Falacara pleaded guilty to racketeering charges after federal prosecutors said he was extorting companies on behalf of the Genovese crime family. Rick Rickman, New Jersey, 101.5 News.
7: Former New Jersey Senator Bob Menendez's wife, Nadine Menendez, is scheduled to report to prison tomorrow after a federal judge denied a request to delay the sentence to keep up breast cancer treatment, siding with prosecutors who said she can still get treatment behind bars. Now, whales usually get hit by boats, but a bit of a turnabout Sunday when a whale rammed a Carteret fireboat patrolling Raritan Bay.
9: We were doing about maybe 7 or 8 knots, and all of a sudden there was this loud bang.
7: That was Carteret Fire Chief Eric Wall saying he went below to check and saw a hole in the rear wall. And so the firefighters put out a distress call, grabbed their stuff, and ended up in the water until nearby boats scooped them out. Nobody hurt. Oh, but that fireboat, it sank. Now, to the Ace Home Improvements Business Report. 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The complete New Jersey 101.5 forecast is coming up now. New Jersey Fast Traffic.
10: Still big delays and problems out there. We'll start right around Hazlitt. I did hear the caller a few minutes ago say things 36 has been reopened. We're looking for official confirmation on that, but still expect delays in both ways, both directions. Also, 35 still blocked both ways just south of 36. And we're also seeing closure 35 southbound at Centerville Road. Looks like all traffic forced off there because of some ongoing flooding as well. If traveling on the Parkway northbound, it's an hour plus delay, exit 142 to 150. That becomes cause of a vehicle fire taking out the left lane. A couple other closures. New Brunswick 27 closed both ways south of Franklin Boulevard for flooding. New Brunswick 91 is closed both ways around Huron Road for ongoing flooding. In South Brunswick, Route 130 is closed at Deans Road, Hall Road for flooding. And in Mattawan, it's a crash. 34 north of Route 79, we've got all traffic stopped there because of a crash. On the Turnpike southbound, both the Eastern and Western Spur up to 30-minute delays. You get past that, both the car and truck lane southbound barely moving. The Southern Mixing Bowl down to exit 13. And we have a crash on 287 northbound right around exit 39. One lane there is blocked. Leaving New Jersey, GWB's looking good. Lincoln Tunnel's still about a 30-minute delay from an earlier disabled vehicle. Holland Tunnel's 15 to 20 minutes from either approach. I'm Brendan Joseph. New Jersey traffic north.
3: Joel Myra, New Jersey traffic south. A lot of flooding issues in Mount Laurel. We have 38 westbound by Larchmont Boulevard with the right lane pretty much flooded out and not passable. And also at 38 east in Maple Shade, we have flooding in the left lanes. Same goes for 130 at Browning Road in Pensauken and also at the area of Admiral Wilson Boulevard in Camden. A lot of flooding around Camden. 676 north at Atlantic Avenue. Ramp lanes are closed off underwater at this time. Then we have the delays on the Turnpike. Ugh, that is a southbound backup of 5 miles around exit 4, Route 73, Mount Laurel. It's coming in from the service area with a 5-mile jam on the southbound and northbound with a 3-mile backup at Interchange 3, Black Horse Pike. Next report in 15 minutes on New Jersey 101.5.
11: New Jersey 101.5 instant weather. Be careful out there. Scattered thunderstorms with pockets of heavy rain will be with us through this evening. Watch out for big, deep puddles, also known as flooding. Gusty winds, low visibility, low traction, dangerous lightning also all in play through part of this evening, too. It is going to stay sticky overnight, even as our storms exit. Lows only fall into the lower 70s. And then tomorrow, pretty steamy, highs near 90, mostly cloudy skies. And there's a chance of a quick late day shower or thunderstorm tomorrow. I don't think they'll be as impactful as today. Saturday turns more comfortable. Clouds and sun. Some rain may clip the state Saturday afternoon. Highs come back down to the 80s. And then Sunday looks like a very nice day. Partly sunny and breezy. Highs around 80 to 85 degrees. From the Edison Heating and Cooling Weather Desk, I'm Chief Meteorologist Dan Zarrow.
7: It is 81 in Ocean City now, 77 in Patterson, 75 degrees in Toms River. 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Next update at 5:30. 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
15: 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What's better than one U.S. News and World Report ranking? 46 of them. 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
3: New Jersey chime time is 5:11 on this Thursday rainy afternoon. We are Dominski and Moore. I'm Kylie Moore.
4: And I'm Jeff Dominski. So listen, here's the deal. This is nothing that we have been planning on. The entire last hour, we just pivoted and started talking about this because we just kept hearing more and more road closures with the flooding and everybody's just been stuck. And we will take some more calls for a while. We're here for, well, not even an hour, but Jersey Thing starts at 6 o'clock. And one thing I kept noticing in all the callers last hour, people were just kind of like, along with the road report of where it's flooded and all, people were telling us how long it normally takes to get home and where they were in the process now. Mm-hmm.
3: It's been 2 hours. Should have been 20 minutes.
4: Right. Which is a natural thing. And I thought, well, you know what? I kind of like this angle. So I'm kind of stealing that from you guys. How long is it taking you to get home tonight? And where have you been detoured? Where have you been affected? What roads have you not been able to go down? How long have you been sitting in traffic? Things like that. And honestly, I think it would, I know it's always been with the history of this station when these things happen, whether it was Sandy or the blizzard back in the 90s or so many other things, it's a kind of comforting thing for other listeners. Like maybe there's somebody home, but their significant other is going to be on the roads tonight.
3: Mm-hmm.
4: And, you know, it's good for other people to hear. So if you'd be kind enough to take a minute, I know you're frustrated, especially if you're out in this, especially if you're just crawling on the turnpike like that one poor guy stuck around the airport in the truck lanes called in last hour. I know it's frustrating, but if you could just take a minute to call in real quick at 1-800-283-1015 and just let us know how are you being affected by all these flooded road closures this afternoon. And now, on the lighter end of things, if you would be so inclined, I was rather amused last hour coming back out of a commercial break when all of a sudden my co-host here just impromptu just started singing, "It's Raining Men."
3: I have a better rain song though.
4: Well, that's what I wanted to say. It's like I thought, for those who aren't stuck in this, and if you want to play along too, maybe kind of lighten the mood here while everybody's frustrated.
3: Or if you're stuck in this, and this will get your mind off of it.
4: And maybe it will, right. Maybe it can be both, right. You could tell us the roads and maybe have some fun here. What songs can you think about that have something somehow to do with rain? 1-800-283-101.5. Why, what do you have? Ah.
3: Gonna get this one out of the way.
4: That's a first note song. You know what that song is from the first note. Always.
3: Kids, this is Prince.
25: I never meant to call you.
3: And you should look up his Super Bowl halftime show if you're unfamiliar.
4: Oh, I thought it was Creedence. I'm kidding.
3: Come on. We have to at least get to the chorus before we get to a call.
4: Oh, it's fine. And I was kidding. I know it's Prince. 1984, I believe.
3: I'll take your word for it.
4: Yeah.
3: EJ right now is screaming in his car. He knows the year.
4: Yeah.
25: Purple rain.
4: Ooh. That's good stuff.
25: Purple rain.
4: So if you are stuck in your car at a flooded road, you're either thinking, yeah, man, Purple Rain, what other rain songs? Or you're thinking, come on, this sucks. I'm trying to get home.
3: Also, by the way, I'm now writing a parody. In the flooded roads,
4: oh, purple flooded rain. Roads, flooded roads.
3: We'll get there.

0: dances, but yes. Yes.
1: Yes.
0: It's a that, strip club.
2: I was going to say, do you guys want to let us outsiders in on the joke?
0: Yeah, really. Well, at least they're dressed for going for a swim. Anyway. Yeah.
2: Well, I know you two know how to have a good time.
0: Meet you there, Terry. So anyway, so that stretch at least is open, but you don't know about all of 36. Yeah. I know Brendan's trying to get corroboration on that.
1: Yeah, I am right now right by Laurel, and it's just really backed up, but it's open.
0: Okay. All right. Okay. Well, that's good. Yeah, because we were hearing that last hour, too, for 36, that somebody was saying they thought it was reopened.
2: Terry, drive safe and have fun at, what's it called?
0: Oh, Fantasies.
2: Fantasies. Terry, thank you for calling New Jersey 101.5.
0: And I've lived there for the better part of a year, by the way. And no, I've not set foot into Fantasies yet. Don't worry.
2: It's a little sus that you already know what it is. If you've only been there for a year. Sure.
0: Dude, I pass it constantly. It's quite obvious
2: That's what they all say.
0: Stop it. All right. We're taking your calls on the flooded roads and the backups, the delays. How long is it taking you to get home? And yeah, also, just for fun, if you can think of a really good rain song, I have the ultimate, by the way. I'm not trying to flex. I have the ultimate. I will save it because if I give it now, I will discourage others from calling. It's that good.
2: Oh.
0: What? Oh, yeah. Oh, yeah, I'm going to be cocky about this. 1-800-283-101.5.
2: Okay. It's 519. Here's Fast Traffic.
3: I bet you it's a song you heard in Fantasies. All right, still lots of closures.
0: Hey! I have not been in there.
2: Pour some sugar on me.
0: I'm going to drag you in there, Brendan. You'll be horrified.
3: All right. Lots of closures still out there on the roads. Through Keyport, we've got 35 shut down. Looks like both ways as you approach 36. That is because of ongoing flooding. Also seeing a closure on 35 as you approach Centerville Road in both directions. That is because of a crash. Through Middletown, Palmer Avenue is closed between 35 and Main Street. That because of flooding as well. On to the Parkway, northbound, crawling but getting better. Exit 142 to 150. The good news is the vehicle fire there has been cleared, so that delay is slowly getting better. Route 1 southbound at Raymond Road in South Brunswick. We've got a closure there because of flooding. Also in South Brunswick, Route 130 blocked both ways at Dean's Road, Hall Road for flooding. And in North Brunswick, Route 91, that's blocked both ways around Huron Road. That because of ongoing flooding. The Turnpike southbound, both the eastern and western spur up to about a 30-minute delay. And then it's about a 50-minute delay. Both car and truck lanes southbound from the southern mixing bowl down to exit 13. Northbound, both the car and truck lanes, heavy exit 11 up to the southern mixing bowl. Leaving New Jersey for the GWB, we're looking about a 5 to 10 minute delay both floors. Lincoln Tunnels 15 to 20 minutes. Holland Tunnels about 15 minutes from either approach. 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I'm Brendan Joseph, New Jersey Traffic North.
4: Joel Myra, New Jersey Traffic South, and we go to the ride in South, well, in the Camden area, where we have a lot of flooding issues around Route 130, 676, Admiral Wilson Boulevard, Baird Boulevard. All those spots have flooding, if not completely closed off at least a couple lanes. We have a traffic light that's a little funky at 73 North in Berlin at Milford Road. 38 in Mount Laurel has a couple of spots with some flooding lanes, and that's 38 West by Larchmont Boulevard in Mount Laurel and also by Mount Laurel Road. Traffic is very tough on the Turnpike with a nasty delay southbound, 5 miles of backed up traffic by Interchange 4 in Mount Laurel and also northbound by Interchange 3, a 3 mile backup. From the Earth Treasures Find Jewelers Traffic Desk, I'm Jill Myra, New Jersey 101.5.
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5: New Jersey 101.5 instant weather. Rain chances go away late tonight, but until then, we could see some showers and thunderstorms traveling through New Jersey with the chance for drenching rain and gusty winds. We'll see sticky conditions overnight as lows only fall into the lower 70s, and another unsettled steamy day tomorrow. Highs near 90, mostly cloudy skies with a chance of a quick late day shower.

0: thunderstorm. Saturday turns more comfortable with clouds and sun. Some rain may clip the state starting in the afternoon. High temperatures 80 to 85. From the Edison Heating and Cooling Weather Desk, I'm Chief Meteorologist Dan Zarrow.
1: Long Branch 76, Phillipsburg 78, North Brunswick 74. Fast traffic and instant weather every 15 minutes on New Jersey 101.5. 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
12: Yeah, it's been a hell of an afternoon with flooded roads all over the state. I let it fall,
1: my heart, as it fell. You're not placing it yet.
12: No, I'm not placing it yet.
1: Do you have artists? Do you have title? It's okay. Continue.
12: Well, we'll get to it. Just let me say that we're talking about the detours, the flooded roads, what you've been seeing, how long it's taking you to get home. 1-800-283-101.5. But we're throwing in for some fun. Do you have a good rain song for us, if you want to? No, I don't know this.
1: Well, if you do have one, let us know at 1-800-283-101.5. It's coming. You'll get it. Still nothing? Set Fire to the Rain by Adele.
12: Adele. I don't have an Adele. I mean, no, she's a great artist, but I don't have a big Adele library in my head. Oh. I'm sorry. Kylie's so disgusted with me right now.
1: I mean, this song was just like everywhere.
12: Kylie's like, you're so old.
1: Ew.
12: No, I know you're not like that. No, I wasn't hip to it. I'm sorry.
1: Okay.
12: If
1: anyone has a better rain song, let us know at 1-800-283-101.5. But also, what are you seeing out on the roads?
12: I will have the best rain song. Randy in Cliffwood Beach, how you doing?
13: Hey, afternoon, guys. How you doing today?
12: We're good.
13: Excellent. Yeah, I got on the turnpike at 15W heading south probably 20, 25 minutes ago, and I'm just in front of Newark Airport.
12: Are you in a parking lot basically right now?
13: There's a parking lot. I mean, just got up to 15 miles an hour, and we're down to 5.
12: A trucker called in earlier, last hour this was, at least half, probably 45 minutes ago, saying the same thing, that around the airport, it was just like a standstill. Oh, that sucks, man.
13: Big time, especially after driving an 18-wheeler all day. I'm doing this to go home.
12: Yeah, man, I know. You're going to be tired, dude.
1: Looking for a chance to relax, but no, you get this.
12: Mm-hmm.
1: Randy, I am so sorry you're going through that. Thank you for calling New Jersey 101.5.
12: All right, so what are you seeing? How long is it taking you to get home? And throw in a rain song. 1-800-283-101.5.
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15: 76 degrees, and as you hear, wet here at 5:30. I'm Levon Putney. Well, the U.S. hit Iran with another round of airstrikes Thursday. Iranian officials say U.S. missiles landed near their only nuclear site. Meanwhile, the AP is reporting Iranian airstrikes caused sirens to go off near U.S. air bases in Bahrain and Jordan, while missiles targeted Kuwait and Qatar. Well, another round of thunderstorms been passing through all day, well, at least all afternoon today, with people still drying out and cleaning up from last weekend's storms and Mondays. We've been having heavy rain and spots all around the state this afternoon. Flash flood watch just technically expired for northern Mercer, Middlesex, Somerset, and southeastern Hunterdon counties. But as you hear, damage done as far as traffic goes, especially. Well, state government workers and retirees are being warned they may end up paying 13.3% more in health insurance premiums next year, while local public workers could pay an average of 22% more next year. NJ.com is reporting the commission is expected to vote on the rate hikes at its meeting later on this month. Now, since Carteret firefighters were on a Marine patrol boat that sank after being hit by a whale Sunday in Raritan Bay, they say they had to put out a distress call, grab the stuff, and jump in the water.
16: By the time we heard the call for help and got to them, the boat went from them being on deck and leaning towards the rear to those guys having to bail out and jump in.
15: Yeah, Cody Binkley there was one of the nearby boaters who pulled up to scoop them out. Nobody hurt, but that Carteret Marine Patrol boat ended up sinking in the bay. The complete New Jersey 101.4 forecast is coming up as soon as I tell you that news was brought to you by All County Exteriors. One day I'll just remember this. 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Now, New Jersey Fast Traffic.

0: right, still lots of problems out there because of the weather. Let's go as we head through Holmdel 35, blocked in both directions, right around Centerville Road, that because of ongoing flooding. And we still see delays on 35 and 36 where they meet in Keyport, but it looks like traffic is starting to get through there. We have a closure on 34 in Matawan. It's northbound 79 up to Monroe Street. That is because of a crash. Parkway northbound, still crawling, exit 142 to 153, left over from an earlier crash. We've got flooding in South Brunswick. It's Route 1 southbound. That is closed at Raymond Road because of flooding. Also in South Brunswick, Route 130 is blocked both ways at Deans Road, Hall Road. That for ongoing flooding as well. Turnpike southbound, both the eastern and western spur seeing delays of about 20 minutes. Once you get past that, car and truck lanes both crawling southbound the southern mixing bowl down to exit 13. Northbound, both the eastern and western spur crawling through the southern mixing bowl. We've got a closure in North Brunswick. It's 91 shut down both ways around Huron Road for flooding. And in New Brunswick, 27 is blocked both ways south of Franklin Boulevard for flooding as well. Leaving New Jersey for the GWB, it's about a 5-minute delay at most. Lincoln Tunnel's 10 minutes. Holland Tunnel about 15 from either approach. I'm Brendan Joseph. New Jersey Traffic North.
1: Joel Myra, New Jersey traffic south, and we are underwater in a lot of spots in South Jersey, especially around that Camden area in the neighborhood of the Ben Franklin Bridge, flooding at 676 North at exit 4 at Atlantic Avenue, and then 130 around Browning Road, Baird Boulevard, and that's Route 38 in Mount Laurel, and a couple of spots by Larchmont Boulevard, and also at Mount Laurel Road, and that's like one lane that's underwater. Traffic light that's not working right in Berlin at 73 North. At Milford Road, watch out for some confusion. And we have delays of 42 southbound, stretching around 295 down to College Drive. Kind of looking like shorebound stuff. From the Earth Treasures Fine Jewelers Traffic Desk, I'm Jill Myra, New Jersey 101.5.
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4: From the Jasper, New Jersey Info and Weather Network, your outdoor plans may be in trouble here with thunderstorms in the neighborhood, high humidity fueling some pockets of heavy rain, so please be careful out there until storms exit later this evening. It'll be sticky overnight, lows only fall to the lower 70s, mostly cloudy tomorrow with a chance of a quick late day shower or thunderstorm, highs near 90, Saturday turns more comfortable with clouds and sun, rain may clip the state in the afternoon, highs around 80 to 85 degrees. I'm Chief Meteorologist Dan Zero.
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13: Let's hope we're not saying this tomorrow. Enough of the rain. All right, we're taking your calls on what you've been experiencing this afternoon, the flooded roads, where they've been, how long it's taken to get home, but also
14: New Jersey's greatest rain songs.
13: 1-800-283.
1: Did you just go Casey Kasem?
13: What's that? I just went Casey. Yeah.
14: Jersey's greatest rain songs.
1: This song's coming in from 19.
14: You can call it all wet, but I call it a hit.
1: Oh, right. I hated that.
13: 1-800-283. Then mission accomplished. 1-800-283-101.5.
1: More like Bill in Rainville. Hi, Bill. You're on New Jersey 101.5.
13: Yeah, we're going to call your town Rainville right now. Hey, Bill.
15: Very good. I enjoyed that. So, a couple reasons I called in. Now, my commute wasn't bad, but it was pouring. Yeah. On 78, which really doesn't flood, but it took me an extra 45 minutes to get home. I was driving down 202, and the rain was still coming down, but not horrible.
13: Mm-hmm.
15: And I noticed one of the businesses had their lawn sprinkler on.
13: Doesn't that always look ridiculous, right?
15: I wish there was a company that could possibly invent something that could forecast the weather and possibly not have you sprinkle your lawn while it's raining.
13: Yes,
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13: Well, that does exist, and keep listening. I'm sure you'll hear their ad.
15: And my third thing is, yesterday, I'm sorry to go into the history, I always thought Karen came from the movie Goodfellas. When he whined, why did you do that? It was all we had when she flushed the drugs down.
14: Yeah.
13: I don't know.
16: I couldn't tell you either way.
13: I know what you're talking about, but I'm not sure I'm buying
15: it. The way he whined it and said, Karen.
13: Right. Karen, why would you do that? Yeah, I know the scene. All right, hey, Bill, do you have a rain song?
15: Who'll Stop the Rain?
13: Ah, of course. Creedence Clearwater Revival.
16: Oh, goodness.
15: Yes, and I wonder. Be a good idea.
13: Yeah, yeah.
15: Be a good idea if they did that earlier.
13: Yeah, right?
16: Yeah. Son of a gun, we do have it.
13: Yeah, like do it at noon, not now, exactly. Yeah. Hey,
16: okay, this Bill, is a rain song for Bill. Thank you for calling New Jersey 101.5.
13: Still isn't the best rain song. I've got that one.
14: I remember.
16: You're really hyping up your rain song.
13: I've got.
16: So if you don't deliver.
13: I will deliver.
16: Okay. I'll trust you on that.
13: Let's do another call. Let's talk to TJ in Freehold. You're on New Jersey 101.5. Hey, TJ.
17: How are you guys? So
13: good.
17: I was going down the turnpike around 3:30, 3:45, and it was coming down in cats and dogs. I mean, poodles, Dobermans, felines, everywhere.
13: Yeah.
17: Terrible.
13: Yeah.
17: But, I mean, it was literally the sheets that you had, the windshield wiper so fast, it didn't stop the rain from your view. You know, it's, yeah. Right now, I just pulled into the Somerset Patriots baseball stadium. It's just a light little misty drizzle. I think we're going to have some baseball tonight. And my song with
13: you think they're going to get the game?
17: We're going for this. Yeah, we're going for this. I actually 2 years ago I sang the anthem, national anthem here during a more rainier day. So I feel confident.
13: Nice.
17: And my song is by Duran Duran called "Hold Back the Rain."
16: Oh, unfortunately, we do not have that.
17: It's on the same album as "Hungry Like the Wolf." It's like a B side.
16: Oh, yeah, man, I wish we had it. I don't know that one.
13: Okay, yeah, you know what?
17: On your off time, look it up.
13: I'm not going to, TJ, Kylie, everybody, I'm not going to tease you guys anymore. I'm sorry to do this to you, TJ.
16: Yeah, I'm leaving TJ on. Do not go anywhere. You and I have to go through this together, TJ.
13: You will be impressed. This is the ultimate rain song, okay?
17: Okay.
13: It's Led Zeppelin. And it's not the rain song, which is a very romantic, pretty song. It's not the rain song. It's this one.
14: If it keeps on raining, the levee's gonna break.
17: Yep. There you go.
13: Yes. When the levee breaks by.
17: That's a great song.
13: Uh-huh. When the levee breaks by Led Zeppelin. That is the ultimate flooding roads rain song.
16: There
17: you go.
13: What's up, Kylie?
16: How many rain songs does Led Zeppelin have? Because don't they also have Fool in the Rain?
13: They have Fool in the Rain, which is almost more of a pop-sounding song. Yes.
17: Mm-hmm, mm-hmm.
13: Yeah.
16: My bros loved the rain.
13: Do we have Fool in the Rain?
16: TJ, I will not make you stay hostage for this. Thank you for calling New Jersey 101.5.
13: You are free to go.
16: We'll allow it. Look at
13: that. See? I figured this would be the one song that we might have because it's almost like, oh, baby. Yeah, this is more of a pop sounding, right? There's no way that this station would play When the Levee Breaks. Yeah. I don't know. Those are the three I can think of, though. Fool in the Rain Song, and When the Levee Breaks.
16: This song does slap.
13: But When the Levee Breaks has a very, like, bluesy rock sound. And if taken literally, oh, yeah. You like this one.
16: I really do.
13: You like this one instead of When the Levee Breaks.
16: I do. Right. Sorry.
13: Fine.
16: Yes, sir. All right.
13: We've been talking about the flooded roads and everything. If you want to still report anything, you may. Or give us a good rain song. 1-800-283-101.5.
16: In Tom's River, Stan, you're on New Jersey 101.5. Hey, Stan, how's it looking out there?
18: How you doing, Kylie? Can you hear me?
16: Yeah, you're good.
13: You're good. You're great.
18: I don't have any bad traffic to report. Real cool rain song. It's a silly song.
13: Okay.
18: But if you can find it and play it, I guarantee you that it'll bring some smiles to people's faces. It's Raining Tacos.
16: What? I'm sorry. I heard you correctly. It's Raining Tacos, you said?
18: Yeah. I think you'll be able to find it somewhere.
16: Who is this
18: it's
16: by?
18: It's raining tacos out of the sky. Tacos for you and I. Open your mouth and close your eyes. It's raining tacos.
16: Okay,
13: Perry,
16: well,
13: it's by Perry Grip from 2013.
16: I don't need the real version. I have Stan's version.
13: Really?
16: Like, you know how we now have Taylor's version for Taylor Swift songs? I now have Stan's version.
13: Is this a children's song, Stan?
18: It's a kid's song. Don't go with my version. Go with the one that you pull up. It's much better.
13: I was going to say, because I pulled it up, Stan, and I found these lyrics in the middle of the song, and this is when I asked you, is this a children's song? Because, Kylie, listen to these lyrics in the middle of it. Yum, yum, yum, yum, yummity, yum. It's like a dream. Yum, yum, yum, yum, yummity, yum. Bring your sour cream.
16: Well, I sure as hell hope that's a children's song. Because if that's an adult song, I don't know what that means, and I don't want to.
13: Yeah, I think they play that in fantasy.
16: That is between you and your God.
13: All right, Stan, thank you.
16: Stan, I say thank you for calling New Jersey 101.5. Look out for those tacos.
13: Kelly in Cherry Hill, you're on New Jersey 101.5.
19: Hey, how are you?
13: Hey, Kelly. Well, how have roads been in Cherry Hill? I don't remember hearing anything bad from the traffic reports this afternoon.
19: So I actually came from Camden, and I passed through the Cherry Hill area, so I kind of avoided the areas in Camden that would be flooded and kind of went the other way. So right. I kind of made out okay.
13: Okay.
19: But the Admiral Wilson Boulevard is flooded by the pub, and there's all, you know, Baird Boulevard, all of that is kind of flooded. And I work in an area where the storm on Monday actually had the whole street behind us. All the cars were flooded out, and the flatbeds had to come in and rescue people and all that kind of stuff. So it was kind of crazy.
13: Oh, yeah, the water rescues.
19: Yeah. But anyway, on a second note, blame it on the rain that was falling. Millie Vanilli.
13: Wait a second.
16: I love this rendition.
13: Is that Millie Vanilli?
16: Yeah, she just said.
13: Oh, you did say. I'm sorry.
16: He was so taken aback.
13: I was so taken aback. I was already looking at Kylie when you were saying Millie Vanilli. I was looking for assistance.
19: Yeah.
13: Huh.
16: Oh, that's a good one.
19: Blame it on the rain, baby.
16: Also. Yeah. Okay.
13: Baby.
16: Okay, just because this is something we might be talking about tomorrow, are you someone who does karaoke? You have a very good voice, Kelly.
19: Oh, I do not, but thank you.
16: No, thank you.
19: I know, but thank you. Thank you for asking.
16: Thank you for blessing us with it.
13: Kelly, here's the thing. Once Kylie's heard me sing, then everybody's got a good voice. So, yeah.
16: You could have been a goat calling it. I would have been like, do you do karaoke?
19: I've heard you sing too, Jeff. It's something.
13: Yeah, it's horrific. I know.
16: You
13: I'm
16: might
13: sorry.
16: Be hearing some of that tomorrow.
13: Yeah,
16: well, let's find out. Kelly, thank you for calling New Jersey 101.5. Have a great night.
13: All right, we've been talking about the flooded roads, how long it's taken people to get home, and some rain songs. 1-800-283-101.5.
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0: It's busy out there, but not as bad. 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Well, starting Franklin Township, Route 27, that does remain closed both ways between Industrial Drive and Van Dyke Avenue. That because of ongoing flooding. North Brunswick, Route 91, Jersey Avenue, that's closed between Corporate Road and Airport Road because of flooding. And through South Brunswick, Route 130, that's closed both ways between Fresh Ponds Road and Distribution Way. And through Holmdel 35, that's closed both ways at Centerville Road for ongoing flooding. To the Parkway, northbound, it's heavy approaching Cheesequake Park with a crash taking out one lane. And then the Parkway northbound, it's jammed in pockets. Exit 130 to 153, southbound Parkway heavy from exit 102 to 83. Turnpike southbound, both the eastern and western spur seeing about 15-minute delays. And then both the car and truck lanes southbound, about 20-minute delays. Exit 14 down to 12. Northbound, the car and truck lanes, 15-minute delays. Exit 11 up to exit 13. Leaving New Jersey, GWB, 5-minute delay at most for both levels. Lincoln Tunnel's about a 15-minute delay. Holland Tunnel's about 15 minutes from either approach. 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I'm Brandon Joseph, New Jersey Traffic North.
1: Jill Myra, New Jersey Traffic South. Some stuff starting to ease out, like the Turnpike northbound delays at Interchange 3. We had like 2.5-3 mile backups. They have cleared up, so that's getting better. Not so pretty, though. Turnpike southbound, Interchange 4, exit for Route 73. That still has a 5-mile nasty backup. You have some flooding issues that are still making the ride nasty in South Jersey. 42 now getting in on that flooding party in the Washington Township area. Gantown Road, Green Tree Road, that is all closed at 42 both ways. You're diverted around it. That's not fun. And we also have some slow at 130 Pensauken Browning Road, the exit ramp at Atlantic Avenue, exit 4 partially blocked off because of flooding. But it looks like the neighborhood by the Ben Franklin Bridge is starting to ease out with the flooding problems. From the Earth Treasures Fine Jewelers Traffic Desk, I'm Jill Myra, New Jersey 101.5.
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4: New Jersey 101.5 instant weather. Rain chances go away late tonight, but until then, we could see some showers and thunderstorms traveling through New Jersey with the chance for drenching rain and gusty winds. We'll see sticky conditions overnight as lows only fall into the lower 70s, and another unsettled steamy day tomorrow. Highs near 90, mostly cloudy skies with a chance of a quick late day shower or thunderstorm. Saturday turns more comfortable with clouds and sun. Some rain may clip the state starting in the afternoon. High temperatures 80 to 85. From the Edison Heating and Cooling Weather Desk, I'm Chief Meteorologist Dan Zarrow.
13: Current temperatures, Spring Lake 77, Glassboro 76, Hamilton 77. Fast traffic, instant weather every 15 minutes on New Jersey 101.5. 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
13: New Jersey 101.5. We've got news just 3 minutes away and a Jersey thing Eric Scott. So, yeah, we've been doing a lot. I mean, half the show has just been talking about the flooded roads. And thankfully, we're hearing that things are starting to get better from Brendan Joseph.
16: Thank
13: which
16: goodness.
13: Is great. So
16: because we have to leave.
13: Yeah. No, I didn't even mean it like that. But that's a good point. That did sound self-serving. All right. But we've been having people call in with the flooded road reports, but also a little fun here. We started talking about rain songs as well. 1-800-283-101.5.
16: Joe in Pennsylvania. You're on New Jersey 101.5. Hey, Joe.
5: Hi.
13: Hi.
16: You have a rain song for us, or are you reporting what you've been seeing?
5: I have a rain song, a very old one, because I am old.
16: Okay, that's fine.
5: It's called Singing in the Rain with Gene Kelly.
16: Oh, Singing classic. In the Rain.
13: Absolute yep. Classic.
16: Yeah, you don't have to act like that was too old at all. That's a classic. Oh, my goodness. Is that one of your favorite movies?
5: Yes, it was. When I was a little girl, I was supposed to go to a birthday party, and she had chicken pox. So that was the first movie I saw.
13: Oh, wow. No kidding.
16: Wait, no. I'm getting choked up. That's so sweet.
13: Yeah. And you know what you would like?
5: So I always remember it.
13: Joe, you know what you would like? I'll try to make this super fast. There's a Tom Hanks movie not too many people know about. It was called Punchline. And he was a stand-up comic, and in this movie, Punchline, he does kind of a play of Gene Kelly singing in the rain, famous scene, literally dancing in the street in the rain. I bet you would like it.
16: Oh, Joe, that's a sweet one. Thank you for calling New Jersey 101.5.
13: Let's take Wayne in Collingswood. Hey, Wayne, just have a few seconds here.
23: Hey, man, yeah, the rain's really not that bad. I mean, it's a common sense thing, you know, stay out of the high water.
13: Right, of course.
23: I'm a delivery driver for an auto parts company. I run from Flurry Hill to Sediments and several times in the afternoon. And, it was heavy downpours, but you know what? Nothing you really couldn't get through if you used your brain.
13: Yeah.
23: If
13: the road was open. I mean, a lot of places, the police closed the roads. But, yeah, I wouldn't recommend driving around the barriers. All right.
16: Hey, Wayne, we're going to take your advice. Thank you for calling New Jersey 101.5.
13: All right. So tomorrow is our end of the week game.
16: Yes, sir.
13: And we've got a very fun one. It's going to be difficult, though. Mm. Oh, yeah. Not sure how many winners we'll have with it. We'll tell you about it tomorrow.
16: We will talk to you then on New Jersey 101.5. Stay tuned for a Jersey thing.
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25: It's 76 degrees at 6 o'clock. I'm Levon Putney. We had a flash flood warnings and heavy rain this afternoon around New Jersey, and people in some parts of the Garden State, like in Paramus, still drying out and cleaning up from the mess of fallen trees and branches from last week and Monday storms.
26: To see hickory trees and oak trees that are, I mean, extremely strong trees, to either be uprooted, some of them are snapped right off. I mean, an oak site, they took a chainsaw and took the tops of the trees right off.
25: Yeah, that man in Paramus, where the mayor declared a local state of emergency because of the damage. And of the 29 people who died in last week's heat wave, at least a third were said to be homeless.
27: The number comes from the New Jersey Coalition to End Homelessness. According to the group, the triple-digit temps that cooked the state killed 9 homeless people. And it's possible another 4 individuals died in hot cars because they had nowhere else to go. The group is urging state and local leaders to invest in cooling centers and affordable housing. Rick Rickman, New Jersey, 101.5 News.
25: Well, state government workers and retirees are being warned they may end up paying 13.3% more in health insurance premiums next year, while local public workers could pay an average of 22% more next year. NJ.com is reporting the State Health Benefits Commission is expected to vote on the rate hikes at its meeting later this month. Now, since the relatively small Pelican Island in Barnegat Bay is part of both Toms River and Berkeley Township, Seaside Heights will now provide policing for Berkeley's part of the island for $75,000 a year. You know, Berkeley reportedly went to Seaside with the idea. Now to the Guaranteed Service Business Report. 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The complete New Jersey 101.5 forecast is coming up now. New Jersey Fast Traffic.
6: Still lots of weather-related problems on the roads. We'll start in Franklin Township, Middlesex County, Route 27. That's blocked both ways between Industrial Drive and Van Dyke Avenue because of flooding. In North Brunswick, 91 Jersey Avenue, shut down between Corporate Road and Airport Road. That for flooding as well. Through South Brunswick, Route 130 is blocked for flooding between Fresh Ponds Road and Distribution Way. And we've got a closure in Holmdel, 35 both ways at Centerville Road because of flooding. Parkway northbound, you're heavy approaching Cheesequake Park with a crash taking out one lane. Then you're crawling on the Parkway northbound, exit 130. To 153 southbound Parkway. That jams up exit 102 to exit 83. Turnpike southbound, both the eastern and western spur, about a 10-minute delay as you head through. Car and truck lane southbound, crawling exit 14 down to exit 12. And then you're jamming again southbound from the James Fenimore Cooper service area into exit 4. Northbound turnpike, both the car and truck lanes crawling from about exit 11 up to the southern mixing bowl. 73 northbound in Atco shut down between Factory Road and the White Horse Pike because of flooding. 295 southbound, that jams exit 40 to exit 34. And in Washington Township, we have 42 shut down between Gantown Road and Green Tree Road for flooding. Also 42 southbounds crawling from the Walt Whitman Bridge down to 295. Leaving New Jersey, GWB looking good both levels. Lincoln Tunnel is about a 10-minute delay. Holland Tunnel up to 15 minutes from either approach. Next report in 15 minutes. I'm Brandon Joseph on New Jersey 101.5.
7: New Jersey 101.5 instant weather. Be careful out there. Scattered thunderstorms with pockets of heavy rain will be with us through this evening. Watch out for big, deep puddles, also known as flooding. Gusty winds, low visibility, low traction, dangerous lightning, also all in play through part of this evening, too. It is going to stay sticky overnight, even as our storms exit. Lows only fall into the lower 70s. And then tomorrow, pretty steamy, highs near 90, mostly cloudy skies. And there's a chance of a quick late-day shower or thunderstorm tomorrow. I don't think they'll be as impactful as today. Saturday turns more comfortable. Clouds and sun. Some rain may clip the state Saturday afternoon. Highs come back down to the 80s. And then Sunday looks like a very nice day. Partly sunny and breezy. Highs around 80 to 85 degrees. From the Edison Heating and Cooling Weather Desk, I'm Chief Meteorologist Dan Zarrow.
25: It's 75 degrees in Lavalette, 82 in Millville, 78 degrees in Perth Amboy. We'll be back at 6:30 with a New Jersey 101.5 News Flash. Coming up next, Jersey Thing with Eric Scott.
13: Thank you, Levon, and welcome into a Jersey Thing for this Thursday or this Friday Eve. And a warning every one of us needs to hear: if a stranger asks to borrow your phone for what seems like a harmless donation, and minutes later, $2,500 disappears from your account, that's exactly what happened to a Jersey woman in broad daylight. We'll tell you the story. Then, two canines die after being left in a hot vehicle, the officer responsible facing charges. But why has another high-profile canine death still never been fully explained, and it's 4 years later? We'll also ask whether New Jersey's electric grid is headed towards a breaking point, residents bracing for soaring bills and growing reliability concerns. And before we wrap up today, before you spend hundreds on that giant beach canopy, make sure your favorite beach down the shore actually allows it. That's all coming up on a Jersey Thing.
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0: Hey, it's a Jersey thing for this Thursday, or as we celebrate around here, it is Friday Eve. That means tomorrow, Yacht Rock Friday, as we send you off into what should be a pretty good weekend with a little smooth summer sound of sand and surf. I'm Eric Scott, and we got a busy show coming up again today. We're going to dive a little deeper into the story surrounding two canine deaths in Salem County. And it's been almost 4 years since a similar death in Gloucester County, and that case has yet to be resolved. You got to hear some of the new details that have come out about this morning. New Jersey's electric grid is largely to blame for the reason we continue having mass blackouts and power losses during storms. Is anything really being done about it? We'll talk about that. And then if you spent a lot of money on a new beach umbrella or shade, you may be out of luck at your favorite Jersey beach. We'll also talk about that. But first, producer Thomas, have you ever handed your phone to a stranger?
1: Absolutely not.
0: Would you?
1: No.
0: This woman in Montclair found out the hard way that that was not a very good idea. And it was a situation where kid walks up to her in a parking garage, says, "Hey, I'm collecting donations for my basketball team. Would you be willing to donate?"
1: Mm-hmm.
0: And like a good person, she said, "Sure, I'll do that." He pulls up what is supposed to be the website for his basketball team. Something happens between the two of them, and he grabs her phone because she was going to Venmo him a donation. He takes her phone, fiddles with it for a couple of minutes, hands it back, and then takes off running.
1: Mm-hmm.
0: She looks at her account. He stole $2,500 out of her Venmo account.
1: $2,500
0: out of her Venmo account. I would love to hear, drop me a comment on the Jersey Thing app chat on the New Jersey 101.5 mobile app. Have you ever, or would you ever, hand your phone to a stranger? Here's the weird thing about this. He didn't have to guess her password. He didn't have to do it. Phone was, she unlocked her own phone. It was open. And he probably just reached over and said, "Oh, here, let me help." And boop, boop, boop, $2,500 gone.
1: I have a couple issues with this, Eric.
0: Okay.
1: Issue A, I will never give my phone to a stranger under 99.99% of the circumstances there is. Because A, you're probably, most likely that phone's gonna get stolen, right?
0: Yeah.
1: Even if someone, if someone asks for the time on the street, "Hey, can I see your phone? What's the time?"
0: Yeah.
1: They're gonna snatch that phone and run.
0: Immediately.
1: That's common knowledge.
0: Yep. Yep.
1: That's why I do not give my phone to anyone that I don't know on the street. And B, why did you let this man even go through your phone?
0: Well, she probably had the Venmo app open.
1: Yeah.
0: And because it wasn't a real website that he was showing on his phone or his tablet, she just was like, "Well, this isn't working. Well, here, let me help you."
1: Yeah, that's ridiculous.
0: It kind of falls under the category of no good deed goes unpunished.
1: Exactly.
0: You know, I mean, she wanted to give the kid $5. Fine. You know, whatever. But that's almost, I will tell you, any kid walks up to you on the street and says, "Hey, I'm collecting for my XYZ sports team." That's a scam. 99% of the time, that's a scam. They don't do it like that.
1: And
0: right?
1: I feel so bad, too.
0: But I wonder also, have our phones become more valuable than our wallets?
1: Probably, right? There's more information in your phone than there is your wallet.
0: Right? I mean, I think about it, everything from my retirement account to my general banking to my investments to my credit card. It's all that information is right there on my phone.
1: And you said before with the kids asking for money for their, you know, their flag football team, whatever.
0: Yeah.
1: I feel so bad walking past them because I'm not going to lie. I don't want to give them money, Eric. I don't have much money myself.
0: Look, I understand that. And it's, Bill and I were talking about this on the morning show, and I'll do the fake phone thing.
1: Yes.
0: You know, if there's somebody outside the supermarket or a store or someplace that are collecting money, I'll grab my phone. I'll put it up to my ear like this.
1: Yeah.
0: And walk into the store, you know, "Hey, I'll catch you on the way out."
1: The only time that will work with me is if it is Girl Scout cookies and I see that they have Girl Scout cookies.
0: I get it. I mean, we still have friends who either have kids or grandkids that are Girl Scouts that sell cookies. So we buy, you know, usually exclusively from them.
1: Because it happens all the time. You walk out of ShopRite and they're right there. You know, you can't avoid them.
0: Yep, you can't avoid them.
1: I will only do it if it is Girl Scout and Samoas.
0: Yeah. Oh, well. Have I ever made you my Samoa martini?
1: No, but this is a whole different conversation.
0: That's a whole different conversation. It always

0: in our next segment. You've heard this story about the two canines who died in Salem County while in custody of their handler. That case came to a pretty quick conclusion. There's another case in Gloucester County that we've been waiting now for 4 years. A little bit of new information and a whole lot of new outrage over this case. That's next on A Jersey Thing.
1: Storms continue to wreak havoc on the roads. 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Let's go to North Brunswick, Jersey Avenue, Route 91. That remains closed in both directions between Corporate Road and Airport Road. That because of ongoing flooding. In South Brunswick, Route 130 is blocked both ways between Fresh Ponds Road and Distribution Way for flooding. And through Homedale 35, that's blocked both ways around Centerville Road because of ongoing flooding. Parkway northbound, heavy at Cheesequake Park with a crash in the right lane. Then delays continue from exit 130 up to exit 153. Southbound on the parkway, heavy as you go from exit 102 to exit 83. Turnpike southbound, both the eastern and western spur seeing about a 10-minute delay. Then the car and truck lanes, 20-minute delays as you go from the southern mixing bowl down to exit 13. And then you're heavy on the turnpike southbound from the James Fenimore Cooper service area down to exit 4. Northbound turnpike, both the car and truck lanes heavy from exit 11 up to exit 13. Heads up in ATCO, 73 remains closed both ways. Hayes Mill Road into the White Horse Pike for flooding. Also some flooding on 38 westbound to Mount Laurel Township, Ark Road to Larchmont Boulevard. You're going to find the right lane blocked there. 295 southbound at jams exit 40 into exit 34. 42 southbound jams the Walt Whitman Bridge down to 295. And then Washington Township 42 is closed both ways. Gantown Road to Greentree Road for flooding. Leaving New Jersey, GWB looking pretty good both levels. Lincoln Tunnel a 5-minute delay. Holland Tunnels 15 minutes from either approach. 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Next report in 15 minutes from the Earth Treasures Fine Jewelers Traffic Desk. I'm Brandon Joseph on New Jersey 101.5.
2: New Jersey 101.5 instant weather. Rain chances go away late tonight, but until then, we could see some showers and thunderstorms traveling through New Jersey with the chance for drenching rain and gusty winds. We'll see sticky conditions overnight as lows only fall into the lower 70s, and another unsettled steamy day tomorrow. Highs near 90, mostly cloudy skies with a chance of a quick late day shower or thunderstorm. Saturday turns more comfortable with clouds and sun. Some rain may clip the state starting in the afternoon. High temperatures 80 to 85. From the Edison Heating and Cooling Weather Desk, I'm Chief Meteorologist Dan Zarrow.
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6: It's a Jersey Thing on this Thursday. Reminder, coming up tomorrow, Capital Chaos with our friend and political gadfly, comedian Joey Novik will be with us coming up about 24 hours from now. And let me tell you, the legislature has outdone themselves again this week, creating chaos under the Gold Dome in our capital city. I want to draw attention to a couple of stories here that are vexing and tragic at the same time. The officer in charge of two Salem County Sheriff's Office canines is charged with their death after leaving them alone in his non-air-conditioned vehicle for 7 hours. Sergeant Cody Henderson found his dogs, Rip, a 4-year-old Belgian Malinois, and Boomer, a 6-year-old Springer Spaniel, unconscious in his police vehicle May 29th while he was on duty. He brought them to a veterinarian in Delaware. They were pronounced dead. Cause of death was likely heat stroke. This case in Salem County moved quickly, with the prosecutor bringing charges in a matter of weeks following an investigation. That is only raising more questions about the death of another canine named Ember. Now, let me refresh your memory about this case. It is now almost 4 years ago that Gloucester County canine Ember died in the care of Gloucester County Fire Marshal Sean Layton. But answers into the events that led to the death remain elusive, and no charges have ever been filed. Gloucester County Commissioner Director Frank DeMarco said in September of 2022 that Ember and Layton's own dog died inside his county-issued 2020 Chevy Tahoe. Layton buried both dogs in his backyard, creating a ceremonial plot complete with a memorial fire hydrant. And why has this case dragged on so long, and why the secrecy? Gloucester County Commissioner Chris Conowell is among those who would like those answers and joins us now on A Jersey Thing. Commissioner, thanks for joining the show today. So many similarities in what happened in these two cases, yet here we are almost 4 years later, and we still know nothing, right?

0: Yeah, as far as we know, we hear nothing. Every couple of months, I'll send a letter, an email to the Attorney General's office, and we get the same response back. It's currently under investigation. We don't comment on pending investigations. We've been getting that for years. However, since Mikey Sherrill's new Attorney General Davenport has taken over, we haven't even gotten a response back. At least the former Attorney General took the kindness to at least respond and tell us not to bother him anymore, but we don't even hear anything.
1: Well, I mean, we did reach out before this segment to the Attorney General's office and Attorney General Davenport's office and ask, hey, can you give us an update on the status of this investigation? And here's what we got back. Our office has a longstanding practice of not providing status updates on investigations. Now, that's typical in the response, but I wanted to draw your attention to the second part of the statement. Not providing status updates on investigations or publicly announcing declinations, which is fancy lawyer speak for saying, if we've decided not to file charges, if we've decided to drop this case, if our investigation is over, we're not going to tell you.
0: Yeah, I think that's probably the standing practice of what New Jersey is all about, right? Protect one of their own and not be forthcoming with the public. I mean, I think New Jersey's had enough of corruption, and I think New Jersey's had enough of incompetency, and I think we see quite a bit of it in this case in particular. I find it crazy that Salem County was able to solve this in about a month, maybe 5 weeks. By the way, Salem County Prosecutor's Office handled it on their own. They didn't kick it to the state.
1: Right.
0: Gloucester County Prosecutor's Office decided for whatever reason to kick it to the state, where it unfortunately went to die. You're talking almost 4 years, and we don't have an answer. You have a person who's in a position of power that the public has lost trust in. Guess what? If he's innocent, clear him. Let the public know, hey, listen, this was just a terrible series of unfortunate events. The guy deserves a chance to go on with his life. But you know what? If something funny happened, we also need to hear, because guess what? This guy is making life and death decisions for the residents of Gloucester County. And you know what? What if his judgment is wrong? What if he has, you know, question marks? You're putting lives in danger with this, and not just canine lives. You put actual human being lives in danger. And you know what? We deserve an answer. The residents deserve an answer. And this is honestly a disgrace. And probably I'm going to go on record and say it's outright incompetence at this point.
1: Well, I mean, it's hard to make a counter argument to any of the points that you just made. And we're talking with Gloucester County Commissioner Chris Conowell about the death of canine Ember while he was in custody of Fire Marshal Sean Layton. This investigation has been in the hands of the Attorney General office now with two separate governors, Murphy and now with Sherrill. And still, you know, based on the statement of the Attorney General through a spokesperson in an email last night, that it appears that they're just never going to say anything. And I got to tell you, Chris, this smacks of a cover-up that in some way, shape, or form, Democrats have rallied around Layton to shield him from any possible consequences of a potentially illegal action.
0: I don't disagree. I mean, don't you think it's kind of funny that the person that was charged with investigating this crime in the very beginning retires from the prosecutor's office and gets a job created for him by the county at $125,000, $130,000 a year, about a year and a half, 2 years after this situation happened. So you want to talk about taking care of your own. You have another individual who I won't name who went on record at the county commissioner meeting saying, and I quote, he buried the dog in Layton's backyard. He took control of it. He did it and he didn't notify anybody. And you know what that person got? He got rewarded with a position at the Gloucester County Sheriff's Office when the new sheriff took over. So this is what I mean. These guys are just taking care of their own and nobody seems to really give a damn. Pardon my language, but you know what? It's frustrating. It's disgusting. And this is exactly what is wrong with New Jersey politics and why people are kind of fed up. And I really wish that somebody would step up, somebody in the legislature, somebody from the governor's office, somebody somewhere, and just say, this isn't right. You know, regardless of, you know, innocent or not, it needs to end. We can't just sit here quietly and just shove this under a rug, or in this case, bury it in the backyard.
1: Yeah.
0: You know, I think people are furious over this, and rightfully so.
1: And rightfully so. Gloucester County Commissioner Chris Conowell, we're out of time, but I appreciate you joining us here on A Jersey Thing. We'll continue to shine a spotlight on this and ask the questions, and hopefully at some point we will get some answers. Coming up in our next segment, New Jersey's electrical infrastructure and why it's to blame for the ongoing storm blackouts that seem to get worse every time it rains, and there's more rain in the forecast. That's next on A Jersey Thing.
2: This is the Town Square, New Jersey Info and Weather Network. It's 76 degrees at 6:30. I'm Levon Putney. State government workers and retirees are being warned they may end up paying 13.3% more in health insurance premiums next year, while local public workers could pay an average of 22% more next year. NJ.com is reporting the State Health Benefits Commission is expected to vote on the rate hikes at its meeting later this month. Well, after a whale rose up in Barnegat Bay Sunday and hit a Carteret fireboat on the water, sinking the patrol boat, the fire chief was asked to explain what that was like, and he said it started with a bang.
3: I opened up the engine hatch and looked below, and to my surprise, there was a big hole in the back wall of the boat, and seawater was pouring into it at a quick pace. So we grabbed what we could. We sounded our distress signals.
2: And all ended up jumping in the water. Another Marine Patrol and a nearby boater all scooped them out. Nobody hurt, but Carteret's fireboat sank in the bay. The complete New Jersey 101.5 forecast, that's coming up. Now, New Jersey Fast Traffic.
4: Still lots of delays and closures out there. 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Get in the zone. We'll start with some closures. North Brunswick, Jersey Avenue, Route 91. That remains closed between Corporate Road and Airport Road because of ongoing flooding. Through South Brunswick, Route 130 is blocked both ways. Fresh Ponds Road into Distribution Way because of flooding. And in Holmdel 35, that's blocked both ways around Centerville Road. That for flooding as well. Parkway northbound a bit heavy at the Cheesequake Park. That is because of a crash taking out the right lane. And it's heavy in pockets. Exit 142 to 153. Southbound Parkway. That slows the Judy Blume service area into exit 90. Turnpike southbound, both the eastern and western spur, 5-minute delay as you head through. Car and truck lane southbound, about a 15-minute delay, exit 14 down to exit 12. And then you're heavy on the turnpike southbound, the James Fenimore Cooper service area into exit 4. Northbound turnpike, a bit heavy as you go both the car and truck lanes, exit 11 up to exit 13. In ATCO, 73 is closed both ways between Factory Road and the White Horse Pike. That because of flooding. Washington Township, 42 is closed both ways. Gantown Road to Green Tree Road for flooding, and we've got a jam on 295 southbound, exit 40 to exit 34. Leaving New Jersey, GWB looking pretty good on both levels. Lincoln Tunnel's a 5-minute delay. Holland Tunnel's about 15 minutes from either approach. 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Next report in 15 minutes. I'm Brendan Joseph on New Jersey 101.5.
5: From the Townsville, New Jersey Info and Weather Network, your outdoor plans may be in trouble here with thunderstorms in the neighborhood, high humidity fueling some pockets of heavy rain. So please be careful out there until storms exit later this evening. It'll be sticky overnight. Lows only fall to the lower 70s. Mostly cloudy tomorrow with a chance of a quick late day shower or thunderstorm. Highs near 90. Saturday turns more comfortable with clouds and sun. Rain may clip the state in the afternoon. Highs around 80 to 85 degrees. I'm Chief Meteorologist Dan Zarrow.
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5: Hey, it's Chief Meteorologist Dan Zarrow. 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
2: It's Jersey Thing on this Thursday. I'm Eric Scott. It is Friday Eve, and that means tomorrow, Yacht Rock Friday. And don't forget Capital Chaos with our good friend and comedian Joey Novik. Boy, the legislature has been at it again under the Gold Dome. And we love to put the chaos in our government analysis, and that is coming up tomorrow at this time. You had hundreds of thousands that lost power in what really was a routine storm. In summer in New Jersey, it gets stormy. These types of thunderstorms are not uncommon. The bigger concern right now is the reliability of our electric grid. And look, I've been warning you for years that the electric infrastructure in New Jersey, our transmission lines, are sorely lacking. And it's one of the reasons why we continue to see these types of mass blackouts and even brownouts during the summer heat. State Assemblyman Paul Canitra rightly drew attention to this in the wake of the latest power outages. And I got to, you know, Paul, I hate to say I told you so, but I freaking told you so. We've been talking about this for years, and here is the result.
3: I know, Eric. It's a total shame, and nobody is taking a victory lap on this, because the people that really got hurt were the residents of our state. Everybody that's got trees anywhere in their town or county was paying the piper for mistakes coming out of the state for years and years and years. And it's atrocious that in this modern era where we've got AI that's almost as intelligent as human beings, that we can't keep the power on. And when it goes out, it's out for days.
2: Yeah, I mean, it absolutely is ridiculous that it has gotten to that point. And, you know, you got another round of thunderstorms that are coming up again. We've seen more rain, and this is only just the start of it. And the thing that I noted that you pointed out, which I've also kind of talked about here too, the billions of dollars that the Murphy administration pumped into these failed wind projects. Think about what would have happened if that money had actually been put back into the grid infrastructure in New Jersey.
3: Look, everybody here in Ocean and Monmouth County is used to driving around and literally seeing the power poles, you know, tilting at ungodly right. angles, right? And then when you call up the power company, they say, whatever, you know, it doesn't meet this threshold. But they're all over the place. Anybody with any common sense can tell that the infrastructure isn't great. And it is. It's wasted money. It's wasted ideological funds going after offshore wind. And it's picking winners and losers, because there's lots of different footprints for these power companies, right? PSE&G's footprint is generally more urban, you know, less treed areas. JCP&L, for instance, is generally more treed areas. That they're up in Morris and Sussex, and they're down here in Monmouth and Ocean. And yet, when PSE&G asked the state to get approval to do infrastructure changes and fixes, they got approved almost at the amount that they were looking for, around $800 million. When JCP&L

0: asked for about 900. They only got approved for like 180, 200. So, you know, they're still even picking winners and losers amongst the state. And it's hurting the infrastructure. It's really preventing our ability to fix things. I was told by JCP&L that they had essentially requested and needed twice as much money for tree trimming and tree removal. And as anybody watching this in your viewing area knows, most of these problems were caused by downed trees.
1: Right.
0: What would have happened if the state had actually approved those funds and we didn't have dead trees and dead branches just waiting for a storm like this to be thrown onto power lines?
1: Yeah, we're talking with Assemblyman Paul Kenitra about New Jersey's power infrastructure and how that is leading to a lot of these blackouts and brownouts in New Jersey. And, you know, you mentioned the approval process, Board of Public Utilities, the state regulators for all utilities. There is kind of a changing of the guard there. I know you've been asking questions and we've been asking questions of the BPU. Have they gotten back to you with anything, Paul, and said, hey, we're taking a look at this, or we're going to do this, or we're actually going to hold a hearing on these issues?
0: We're waiting to hear back from them and we're waiting to get a meeting. But that's not surprising, Eric. I'll tell you why, because even if you want to say that the governor might have the slightest less progressive approach than her predecessor when it comes to utilities and energy, the reality is the BPU is filled with total zealots.
1: Yeah.
0: You look at what happened with the flood rule, okay?
1: Yeah.
0: The Sherrill administration announced that they were going to pause the flood rule, and the BPU has been fighting back internally, trying to do as little as possible and make it adhere to as little of the rulemaking as possible. And this is a perfect example of that, too. They are the ones running the show. Unelected bureaucrats in this division are running the show, and it is ruining our state.
1: Well, and the problem now that we've gotten into is that even if you were to commit to a fix right now, the actual time it would take to shore up the grid, let alone to accomplish even the tree trimming that we were just talking about. I mean, you're talking years before you can harden that infrastructure.
0: We are hundreds of millions of dollars away from being able to make any kind of dent whatsoever, and we are years away from being able to make any dent whatsoever. So with all the money that this state budget is wasting, we're not even trying to begin to fix this problem. Somebody's got to wake up. Somebody's got to stop spending it on all the stupid things we do in New Jersey and put it where it actually is affecting the day-to-day lives of New Jersey residents. Look, I also was affected, okay?
1: Yeah.
0: My own house, I got a 10-month-old baby there. Our power was out for a day. The food in the fridge and in the freezer went bad. It got to be 88 degrees in the house. We had to leave and go over to an aunt's house. And we got it back right around one day out. So we weren't even close to a worst case cause. There's a lot more people in New Jersey suffering a lot worse than we were, but nobody is spared from this, and I'm a perfect example of it.
1: Well, Assemblyman Paul Kenitra, I appreciate you drawing our attention to this again. Hopefully the administration, the BPU, will hear about it. I appreciate you joining us here on A Jersey Thing. And listen, this is a life or death issue, folks. It really is. Because look at the number of heat-related deaths we just had in New Jersey, 29 of them. And in many cases, these were individuals suffering heat stroke because they didn't have access to cool environments. And when you're dealing with a power outage 4-5 days out, and then you wrap a heat wave on top of that, I mean, it's critical. It is a life or death issue. And so far, the administration has turned a blind eye to it. Coming up in our next segment, you may have spent a lot of money on that fancy new beach umbrella, but it might not be allowed on your favorite beach. That's next on A Jersey Thing.
2: Still lots of delays and closures on the Garden State roads. 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We'll start in North Brunswick, Jersey Avenue, Route 91. That's blocked both ways between Corporate Road and Airport Road because of flooding. In South Brunswick, 130 southbound has been reopened from Distribution Way to Fresh Ponds Road, but northbound Route 130, that's still closed. Fresh Ponds Road back up to Distribution Way. And around Holmdel and Hazlitt, 35 is closed both ways between Centerville Road and Poole Avenue for ongoing flooding. Parkway northbound a bit heavy at Cheesequake Park with a crash in the right lane. And it's stop and go with volume exit 142 to 153 southbound Parkway. That's heavy with volume the Judy Bloom service area into exit 90. Turnpike car and truck lane southbound, still pretty heavy. Exit 14 down to

0: exit 12, and it's sluggish on the turnpike southbound the James Fenimore Cooper service area to exit 4. Careful on 78 eastbound at the turnpike. A disabled tractor trailer has the right lane blocked. Through ATCO, 73 remains closed both ways between Factory Road and the White Horse Pike for flooding. And in Washington Township, 42 is closed both ways between Gantown Road and Green Tree Road, that for flooding as well. Leaving New Jersey, the GWB are looking good on both levels. Lincoln Tunnel, a 5-minute delay. Holland Tunnel, still about 15 minutes from either approach. 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Next report in 15 minutes from the Earth Treasures Fine Jewelers Traffic Desk. I'm Brendan Joseph on New Jersey 101.5.
1: New Jersey 101.5 instant weather. Rain chances go away late tonight, but until then, we could see some showers and thunderstorms traveling through New Jersey with the chance for drenching rain and gusty winds. We'll see sticky conditions overnight as lows only fall into the lower 70s, and another unsettled steamy day tomorrow. Highs near 90, mostly cloudy skies with a chance of a quick late day shower or thunderstorm. Saturday turns more comfortable with clouds and sun. Some rain may clip the state starting in the afternoon. High temperatures 80 to 85. From the Edison Heating and Cooling Weather Desk, I'm Chief Meteorologist Dan Zarro.
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6: We're wrapping up a Jersey Thing on this Friday Eve, Thursday in the Great Garden State. Yacht Rock Friday coming up tomorrow at this time, sending you into the weekend with some smooth sounds of summer. Speaking of summer, did you buy one of those fancy new sunshades or beach umbrellas in New Jersey? You might not be able to bring it onto your favorite New Jersey beach. The oversized beach canopies have become incredibly popular, and they may be great for your family, but they're not great for the people that are around you, in large part because they take up a huge amount of the beach. And a lot of shore towns are starting to pass restrictions on what you can and cannot bring onto the beach, including rules that might ban those shimbui-style shades or the large pop-up cabanas. What do you do, Thomas, when you go to the beach? Because you're a beach guy, right? I mean, Yes. Do you bring an umbrella, canopy, anything like that?
7: I bring the most basic umbrella of all time.
6: Okay.
7: You know, just a pole and an umbrella on top. That's it. That's all you
6: just
7: need.
6: Just enough to keep the sun off your
7: head. Yes, exactly.
6: Yep. Big fan of the cabanas and these pop-up things and these wind socks.
7: No, I am not. While they're cool, I think, they just take up so much space, Eric.
6: Yeah.
7: If you have one of those next to you, it's like, first of all, it's blocking the sun because it's so big.
6: Yep.
7: Most of the time. And it's just taking up a whole plot of land on that sand.
6: And if you're behind it, you can't see the water.
7: Exactly.
6: And that's my issue with it. I think the Jersey Shore is overregulated to begin with. It's one of the reasons why I do not like to go to Jersey beaches, is because there are too many rules and regulations, what you can bring, what you can't bring, what you can do, what you can't do. But this is one of those things. I'm all for this regulation because these things have gotten obnoxious to this point.
7: Yeah, what you said about the regulations. I was in Long Branch, like I said, on Monday and Tuesday, and I was because my sister lives in Long Branch, and we were going to the beach for the 10 minutes we could when it wasn't raining. And I told her, I was looking at the signs at the beach. I'm like, is there anything you guys can do on this beach?
6: Right.
7: But yes, I do think you don't need anything more than a basic umbrella.
6: And even Sandra, who grew up going down the Jersey Shore, loves to go to the beach with her girlfriends. She brings a basic beach chair, you know, the short ones that kind of go in the sand. And she's got one of those umbrellas that has the, like the screw that goes down into the sand so it doesn't pop out.
7: Mm-hmm.
6: And that's it. If you're going, that's all you need.
7: That's all you need. Why would you need more than that?
6: If you have a small child or a baby or something like that, first of all, I don't know about bringing them out of the beach, but you can use the little, you know, like baby crawlers.
7: Yeah.
6: Because they don't, and most towns allow those, you know, especially a little shade over a pack and play or something like that, because they don't block the view of the ocean.
7: Yeah. Mm-hmm.
6: You know, but I'm all for the regulations. I think the shades are cool. But, you know, if we go to the beach, we usually wind up going down the shore after Labor Day, like that first week, because all the out-of-towners have gone home, don't need a beach badge anymore. There's nobody patrolling the beach. You want to take a cooler with a couple of beers in it, you know, walk across the street, go down the beach, that's fine. But I other than that, during the summer months, you won't get me there.
7: I know many people say September is the best month to go to the Jersey Shore.
6: Yep.
7: And my dad, as a Red Bank resident, my dad says that all the time. The best time of the year at the Jersey Shore and in that area is in September. But to your point, I don't know why you need more than just a basic beach chair and umbrella. Why do we have to overdo it, first of all?
6: Yeah, I agree. Couldn't agree more. What do you think? Drop us a comment on the New Jersey 101.5 Jersey Thing app chat. You can access that on our free mobile app. And we had a lot of good opinions popping up during the show today. Thomas, what caught your ears and eyeballs today?
7: I want to read one or two app chats from what we were talking about in that first segment, Eric, if you remember about what was the guy Venmoing himself?
6: The woman who got scammed with a
7: so
6: Venmo.
7: Ridiculous.
6: Yeah, right.
7: Mary in Brick. I don't even hand my phone to my grandchildren most of the time. Everyone should know better by now. That was ridiculous.
6: Yeah, I would say the only person who is allowed access to my phone is Sandra, and that's it. You know, we know each other's passwords. We do, but to a stranger,
7: it goes back to what I was saying. I don't hand my phone to anyone, even if you ask for the time. Why are you handing it to a complete stranger?
6: Absolutely. Yep.
7: Denise in Cherry Hill says these scammers know exactly how to pressure people into making quick decisions. I'm surprised she handed her phone to a complete stranger.
6: Well, again, I think it falls under the category of no good deed goes unpunished. She was trying to do a nice thing, and she got screwed for it.
7: Lastly, Frank in Tom's River says, I carry cash for donations. Nobody needs my phone or their hands on my phone.
6: Yes, that is a good point. And that's forward thinking to keep a pocket full of cash for donations, right? Look, it is amazing in this hour how often the biggest stories we talked about come down to a measure of personal responsibility. You protect your phone like it's your wallet because now it is. It's your wallet. It's your bank. It's your retirement. If you're entrusted with a police canine, that responsibility couldn't be greater. And whether it's our electric grid or our beaches, common sense and planning usually beat reacting after something goes wrong. Enjoy the shore if you're headed there, but check the size of your beach umbrella. We'll do it all again tomorrow on A Jersey Thing.
5: 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Fitzpatrick Home Improvement News Desk. 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
8: It is 76 degrees here at 7 o'clock. Thanks for listening. I'm Levon Putney. Another round of storms pushed through this afternoon. More on the way, at least in the forecast for tomorrow, Saturday. Parts of North Jersey earlier today got hit with heavy rain, leaving drivers stuck in traffic, crawling along the Turnpike and Garden State Parkway with standing water in a few spots. Those far left lanes, car lanes for one. Flooding also reported in several low-lying areas around the state. Well, a former Hudson County Parks director is the last man to plead guilty in a federal bribery case.
9: The U.S. Attorney's Office says 59-year-old Russell Falacara accepted hundreds of thousands of dollars in cash and kickbacks as a contractor, secured more than $5 million in Hudson County Park contracts. The conspiracy involved more than $1.5 million in bribes over 6 years. In 2005, Falacara pleaded guilty to racketeering charges after federal prosecutors said he was extorting companies on behalf of the Genovese crime family. Rick Rickman, New Jersey, 101.5 News.
8: Well, former New Jersey Senator Bob Menendez's wife, Nadine Menendez, is scheduled to report to prison tomorrow after a federal judge denied her a request to delay the sentence to keep up breast cancer treatment, siding with prosecutors who said she can still get treatment behind bars. Well, whales are the ones who usually get hit by boats, but a bit of a turnabout Sunday when a whale rammed a Carteret fireboat patrolling Raritan Bay.
10: We were doing about maybe 7 or 8 knots. And all of a sudden, there was this loud bang.
8: Yeah. Carteret Fire Chief Eric Wall says he went below to check after that bang and saw a hole in the rear wall. And so the firefighters put out a distress call, grabbed their stuff, and ended up in the water until nearby boats scooped them out. Nobody hurt. Oh, but that fireboat was. It sank. The complete New Jersey 101.5 forecast is coming up now. New Jersey Fast Traffic.
11: We have a stalled truck on eastbound 78 at the Turnpike, and it's slow on the parkway both ways between exits 142 and 144. Watch for flooding on Route 1 southbound near Henderson Road in South Brunswick. Still a lot of shore volume. Southbound parkway slow from exit 91 down to 82. 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

0: 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Your next traffic update in 15 minutes. I'm Adam Walsky on New Jersey 101.5.
1: New Jersey 101.5 instant weather, a couple of showers, perhaps a thunderstorm around early, otherwise warm and sticky with some clouds tonight, lows in the lower 70s. Humid tomorrow and pretty warm with sun and some clouds. A couple of showers and storms will be around in the afternoon and early evening hours, any of which could bring flooding downpours and gusty winds, highs in the upper 80s to near 90. Then a mostly dry weekend with some sunshine, the humidity is going to be dropping, highs will be between 80 and 85. I'm meteorologist Brian Thompson.
2: It's 75 degrees in Manalokan, 74 in Salem, 75 degrees in Monroe. 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
15: There are now more than 500 confirmed Ebola-related deaths in the Democratic Republic of Congo. That's according to new CDC data, which also shows more than 1,500 confirmed cases in the Central African country, the center of an outbreak. No Ebola cases connected with the outbreak have been reported in the United States. The CDC is advising to avoid non-essential travel to several areas of Congo. If you want to prevent cognitive

0: to decline, take a walk, but not a casual stroll.
1: A study by the Albert Einstein College of Medicine found people in their 80s who maintain an exceptionally quick walking pace are far more likely to stay mentally sharp than their slower moving peers. 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
0: A recall is being issued for bags of frozen blueberries sold at Publix because of a possible E. coli contamination. 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

0: is Thursday night in New Jersey, or as Eric Scott likes to say, which I started, by the way, Friday Eve. Welcome to Friday Eve. I ain't playing no yacht rock, kids. We got a lot going on tonight. We got Jersey's opening lines. Going to give you a chance to win Fred Murray's tickets. Big comedy car show this Saturday night with Freddie Rubino, myself, and the very funny Chris Kosher. Freddie and Chris Johnston are going to be coming in here tonight at 9 o'clock. We got a lot to talk about. We got Catch a Rising Star tickets. Joe's going to be there next week with Gary Delena, the very first guy I ever brought on stage in a comedy club. And, God, so much to talk about tonight. Last night, I took the night off. So dying to get back. And we have a problem here in New Jersey 101.5. And if I could get the lovely and talented Annette Petriccioni to come in here and talk to me about it. Come on in, Annette. I come in. Right, now, we have had this problem for the last couple of weeks, right? They're doing work around here. They're building. And when they open stuff up, the mice come out to play. And we got one mouse that won't go away. And we can't figure out how to get rid of the mouse. They've tried everything. And Annette is deathly afraid of mice. So I come in tonight, and as I normally do, and I go reach for the Oreos. I got my coffee and Oreos. Across the room, I see the mouse. He's having a cheeseburger and fries. And we can't get rid of him.
1: He's very smart. But our colleague is convinced that we don't have just one mouse, that we have several mice.
0: Oh, really?
1: He doesn't think it's possible that this mouse is running all over the building. The building's not that large, but right. I guess it's large enough where he thinks it's more likely that there is a nest somewhere with a family of mice.
0: A family.
1: So that doesn't make me feel good.
0: The little kid mice are on their phones.
1: Today there was a coworker, it was not me,
0: right,
1: who was in the bathroom taking care of business.
0: And the mouse was in there?
1: The mouse came in
0: through
1: the crack in the doorway and said, "Hey, what you doing in here?"
0: Was there a scream?
1: No, it was a man. So there was no scream. I mean, maybe internally there was a scream.
0: Did he try to hit the mouse like the cigarette butt in the toilet?
1: I didn't ask details.
0: Okay. Did the mouse come out wet?
1: Freaked out that the mouse was in the bathroom with the gentleman.
0: Yeah, really?
1: So we did call a pest control company.
0: Yeah.
1: The pest control company will not be named.
0: Oh.
1: And they did come out.
0: They refused to be named.
1: They did come out and they set up bait stations where they're supposed to eat whatever it is that they're supposed to eat. And
0: they do omelets at one. They do seafood at another.
1: They get thirsty and something happens. Again, I didn't ask too many details. But we're not so sure that that's working because they came out on Thursday of last week. And the mouse or the mice
0: are waiting him out.
1: Are still running around. Yeah. So I would think that after a week, this would resolve itself.
0: Right.
1: So I'm guessing that the mouse or the mice are like, yeah, we know what the deal is with those little bait traps. You're not going to get us. So here we are.
0: They're pointing. They're laughing. I mean, that's
1: I think
0: it.
1: They are.
0: Basically, that's what's going on. So what I want to know from you, 1-800-283-101.5, I want to know, how do you get rid of a mouse? Have you ever had, we've all had mice in our homes. Have you ever had a mouse in your house? And what did you do to get rid of them? And I also got to ask you, since this is New Jersey 101.5, what should we name the mouse? I mean, really? They're calling him Mickey, Levon says. Anybody can name a mouse Mickey. Come on. If you had to name a mouse that was running around New Jersey 101.5, what would you name said mouse? And seriously, give me some ideas. Because I call the guy when the mice come, and usually, you know, where I live, when it gets cold out, you know, the field mice all come in, and you got to get rid of them, and it's not the easiest thing to do. You put the little boxes, traps all over the place, and they go and they eat, and then they run outside and they die, and hopefully they're kind enough to run outside and die. But what's your method? Do you set the traps? One time, a guy gave me glue traps, and it was the worst experience, one of the worst experiences of my life. Because I didn't want to see the mouse die. You know, I want the mouse to just go away and never come back. And in my mind, he crossed the little rainbow bridge, the little mice rainbow bridge. And New Jersey, when you cross the rainbow bridge, you got to pay a toll. Free if they can get back, but you got to pay a toll when you cross the rainbow bridge. And glue traps don't let that happen. Guy comes in, I'll give you 50 glue traps. Puts them all over the place. And sure enough, one mouse grabs the glue trap. As a matter of fact, I'm going to play a little cut for you. Because there's a comic named Derek Stroop who basically had a mouse problem in New York. And it went like this.
2: Me and my wife, we got a nice little apartment. It's me, her, and some mice. We're figuring it out. I've dealt with mice before, but not New York City mice. They're built different. I mean, these mice are dead. I've never seen mice with their hats on backwards. It's crazy. I opened up the cabinet. I threw rat poison in there. One of them picked it up, started using it as war paint, man. Another one bit the top off and rolled it out like a grenade. These mice are different. And I'll tell you, I tried to get rid of these mice at first with glue traps. And let me tell you something, glue traps are for psychopaths. I'm a lifelong hunter. I wasn't worried about killing these mice, but glue traps are different. I was in the living room watching TV. One of the mice came in. He was dragging a glue trap with his leg. He goes, kill me like a man.
0: That's what it was like. They're dragging the glue trap. And he was under the stove. And the first thing I see, the glue trap goes under the stove. I got that under there. My son Albert comes over. I said, look down there. He goes. He gets on his knees. He looks under the stove. He goes, oh, yeah, there's a mouse in there. And now what do I do with him? You know, what do I do with him? I wait. You know, because you see, like, he's literally dragging the glue trap around. Now, I'm not going to free him. You know, Albert's like, why don't you just free him? Then why did I catch him? If I free him, he's just going to come back. So then I try to take him outside, and now I got to kill him. I don't want him to suffer, so I want to smash him. So I take a big patio rock, and I smash him, and he doesn't die. His heart starts beating. I'm like, oh, come on, mouse. And I smashed him a couple of more times and threw him in the garbage and felt like crap because I didn't want to physically do it like that. So I'm not a fan of the glue traps. And the other trap where, you know, you put the cheese in, and that's a whole other thing. But 1-800-283-101.5, if you were going to name the mouse that's running around New Jersey 101.5, what would you name him? And the other thing is, how do you go about catching a mouse? I got George, I got Johnny, I got Dennis, I got room for you. 1-800-283-101.

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2: New Jersey 101.5 instant weather, warm and sticky tonight. A couple of showers, perhaps a thunderstorm early, then some clouds lingering overnight, lows in the lower 70s. A warm, humid day tomorrow with sun and some clouds. We'll have a couple of showers and thunderstorms around in the afternoon and early evening. Any of those storms could produce flooding, downpours, and gusty winds. Highs in the upper 80s to near 90. And Saturday and Sunday, largely dry. The humidity is going to be dropping, and we'll have some sunshine. Highs 80 to 85. Overall, a very nice summer weekend. I'm meteorologist Brian Thompson.
1: 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Fast traffic, instant weather every 15 minutes on New Jersey 101.5.
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4: The night shift, Steve Trevelise. All right, we got a mouse running around this place. How do we get rid of him? What would you name him? 1-800-283-101.5. Now think about that. What would you name a mouse that was running around New Jersey 101.5? All right, let's get George in Milltown. George, how you dealing with this mouse? Hey, George.
5: I hate mice. I hate mice.
4: Me too.
5: But I want to get to the name first.
4: Okay.
5: Because I know I'm going to win. Can I confirm my address with you now, or I wait? I know I'm going to win.
4: All right, wait a minute. Let me hear. How are you going to win? Let me hear the name.
5: So, if you can actually hear a mouse talk.
4: Right.
5: Because it's a little sleazy, a little whiny.
4: A little sleazy,
5: right?
4: Whiny mouse. What would you name
5: it?
4: Sleazy, whiny mouse.
5: I think it has to be Mikey for our governor.
4: Mikey the Mouse. Mikey Mouse. I like
5: that. That's it.
4: And it'd be
5: not
4: great.
5: Not Mickey, but Mikey, because she looks like a little mouse. If you blow up a mouse, that's what you picture it as. The way, most people don't know that. That's not a real name.
4: Is that?
5: No, it's not.
4: Let's focus on the mouse. Let's focus on that. So you want to name the mouse after our governor, Mikey Mouse?
5: She's sleazy and a little annoying.
4: And Mikey be trying to cut our costs down. She got to cut our costs.
5: Yes.
4: Down. Okay.
5: Yeah.
4: Obviously not the affordability mouse.
5: No. And as for traps,
4: yes.
5: Don't get the wooden ones, but there's ones that, on a serious note, there's ones that come in this like little black box.
4: Right.
5: You open up the back, you put the cheese or what, peanut butter works best. Put the peanut butter in, you close it, and the mouse walks in. You'll see when you get a treasure inside, you can, so to speak. You're going to see the lever up, and you know you have the mouse. You pick it up and throw it away. You don't have to look at it. You don't see it. You just know that the mouse is bye-bye.
4: But here's the thing. So now the mouse is in there, and he's alive.
5: So no, he's not.
4: How is he dead?
5: The piece of metal that's going to come down across the set. And
4: I didn't hear that part. I just heard he was going.
5: But it's not like the old-fashioned wooden ones, because they're dangerous.
4: Right.
5: I had a really bad not really bad injury, but a bad injury with one of those things snapping on my finger once, and it hurt like a, you know what?
4: Okay, I got it. All right.
5: But the little black box, the really cheap,
4: right?
5: They're the best.
4: All right, I'm going to put you on hold, and we're going to get your. We got the info, the email, and the phone number, and all that. All right, and you got.
5: Did you
4: give Annette your email and phone number?
5: No, I did not, but I will stay on hold.
4: All right, hold on. I'm going to put you on hold, and we're going to get that. So far, we're going to name the mouse Mikey. Can anybody do better than Mikey to name the mouse? 1-800-283-101.5. I think it's pretty good, actually. Suzanne is in Sayreville. Hi, Suzanne.
6: Hello.
4: How are you?
6: I'm doing very well, thank you.
4: All right, how are we getting rid of this mouse?
6: I'm partial to the sticky pad, but one time I had a field mouse that was in my drawer on a sticky pad, and I opened the drawer and I saw the mouse pulling its, trying to get up and pulling its eye out of the socket, which was really gross.
4: Ugh.
6: But I have a really good name for the mouse.
4: What's that?
6: And my Jersey Italian friends out there are going to agree with me that we should name the mouse Peppino.
4: Peppino? for Pino the Italian Mouse. That's been taken already. That's kind of of course it was. That's how we know about
6: it,
4: right?
6: I've been on hold too long.
4: Huh? All right.
6: I've been on hold too long.
4: No. I'm going to put you in the hopper, okay? I'm going to put you in the hopper. Hold on. We'll get your info. Let's get to Eve is in Long Valley. Hi, Eve.
7: Hi, can you hear me?
4: I got you perfectly. Eve? Eve, you there? Hi, Eve.
7: Hi, can you hear me?
4: I can hear you.
7: Hello?
4: Can you hear me?
7: Perfect.
8: Okay. Can you hear me?
7: Yeah. Okay. So anyway, I had this mouse. It's either a large mouse or a rat that was in my house. It, like, in the middle of the night, it cut through a dishwasher cord and flooded my whole house. So I had to replace my whole kitchen, and as I'm replacing, it ran away.
4: Right.
7: And as it ran away and I'm replacing everything, it actually came back. It stole crackers and jammed crackers behind my refrigerator into my refrigerator motor.
4: Wow.
7: And shut down my refrigerator. Yeah. It was the craziest thing. I was so angry. I don't even have a name. I don't care.
4: I got a couple of names. I can say them on the radio.
7: Yeah, but this was like the most bizarre thing that ever happened to me. One day it finally was just dead in my garage, thank God. But wow, that was like crazy.
4: How about that? He's an enterprising mouse, right?
7: It actually jammed my refrigerator motor. I couldn't believe it. Yeah.
4: You should call him Motor the Mouse. Motor Mouse. Eve, thanks for the call to New Jersey 101.5. All right, 1-800-283-101.5. Come on, we got to name this freaking mouse. We got Pepino. We got Mikey the Mouse. We got Motor Mouse.
9: Pepino?
4: Pepino, right?
9: I'm going with that.
4: Well, you like Pepino?
9: I love that.
4: How about Topo Gigio? You want Topo Gigio?
9: Oh, wait a minute. Wait a minute. What is this?
4: Hey, G. Give me good night. All right, come on. We got to name the mouse. 1-800-283-101.5. Best name. I'm hooking you up with Fred and Murray's comedy show tickets, Sloppy Joe's Cafe. It's you got a name for the mouse?
9: Mighty Pepino.
4: Oh, you say Mighty Pepino. Okay, come on. 7:30. Here's Levon.
9: Yes, Levon Putney with your New Jersey 101.5 news flash. Well, the good news is we needed the rain. But the bad news is it all came pouring down at once this afternoon around the Garden State. We'll see how those drought conditions are next week, since there are more rain in the forecast for tomorrow, maybe Saturday evening. But roads and highways flooded throughout the state all afternoon, tying up traffic. Well, former New Jersey Senator Bob Menendez's wife, Nadine Menendez, is scheduled to report to prison tomorrow after a federal judge denied a request to delay the sentence to keep up breast cancer treatment, siding with prosecutors who said she can still get treatment behind bars. Well, state government workers and retirees are being warned they may end up paying 13.3% more in health insurance premiums next year, while local public workers could pay an average of 22% more next year. NJ.com is reporting the State Health Benefits Commission is expected to vote on the rate hikes at its meeting later on this month. Well, the U.S. hit Iran with another round of airstrikes Thursday. Iranian officials say U.S. missiles landed near their only nuclear site. Meanwhile, the AP is reporting Iranian airstrikes caused sirens to go off near U.S. bases in Bahrain and Jordan, while missiles targeted Kuwait and Qatar. That's your New Jersey 101.5 News Flash. Here's Fast Traffic.
10: South Brunswick, we still have that closure on 130 northbound at Fresh Ponds Road because of flooding. A lot of flooding around New Jersey this evening. 35 remains shut both ways at Union Avenue and Holmdel because of flooding. Still an accident on the parkway, southbound approaching exit 82 in Toms River. You're backed up pretty much all the way to 91. 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Your next traffic update in 15 minutes. I'm Adam Walsky on New Jersey 101.5.
11: New Jersey 101.5 instant weather. We'll have a shower or two, maybe a thunderstorm early tonight. Most of the night, though, will end up dry with some clouds overnight. Lows in the lower 70s, a warm and sticky night. Warm and humid tomorrow with sun and some clouds. We'll have a couple of showers and thunderstorms scattered around in the afternoon and early evening, which could be heavy and gusty. Highs in the upper 80s to near 90. The weekend, though, looks pretty nice. Highs in the low to mid 80s, mostly dry with some sunshine, and the humidity will be dropping as well. I'm meteorologist Brian Thompson.
9: Let's hurry up and get to that. Right now it's 75 in Sandy Hook, 76 degrees in Vineland, 74 in Jackson. 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
4: All right, 1-800-283-101.5. It's Steve Trevely's. We got a mouse in the house. We got to get him out of the house. How do you go about naming him? Because if he's going to be around, apparently I think it's a family. If you were going to name the mouse that's running around New Jersey 101.5, what would you name him? But how, more importantly, would you get rid of him? We got an app chat, too. You can always get us on the app chat. Dan reaches out and says, grated cheese and some acid. Sorry, I'll show myself out. Let's see. George, get a cat. Not a bad idea, actually. Susan wants to name the mouse Pepe the Mouse. Neil, what do you got in mind, my friend?
0: Yeah, you could name him Peppino. There's even a song about him.
4: I heard. Somebody called in with that earlier, right? Peppino the Italian Mouse.
0: Oh, they did? I'm sorry.
4: That's okay. Is that so? How would you get rid of them?
0: Well, at Home Depot, they have these little green and clear top boxes, and they have green plugs that you put inside of them. The mouse goes inside, eats it, comes out, leaves, and dies. You never see him again.
4: Really? See, that's the idea. I want the mouse to leave and die. I don't want to see how the sausage is killed. I want to see it just go away into the sunset. Riding on a horse, I don't care, but I don't need to see him dying in my house. Neil, thanks for the call. Craig is in Middletown. Hi, Craig.
1: Hey, Steve, how you doing?
4: Good, buddy. How are you?
1: Great, thanks. So I was thinking about a name for the mouse from the Gladiator movie, The Bad Caesar.
4: The Bad Caesar? We got to put blue. We got to put blue powder on his face?
1: Yeah.
4: I like that. Okay, right, running around his place, right? All right, how would you get rid of him?
1: Same way, the last quarter.
4: Oh, you want to be humane. You go
1: on Lowe's and be eating the body.
4: Yeah, you're breaking up, Craig. All right, 1-800-283-101.5. I can't do the glue traps. I've had bad experience with the glue trap. You know, I want to know that the mouse is dead. I don't want to have to be the guy killing the mouse. And the idea that I saw it, and my first thought was just take the glue trap with the mouse on it, and he's alive. He is alive. And that's the other thing. I pull him out of the stove, and he's glued to the trap, but he's alive, and he's looking at me. I'm like, what am I going to do now? You know, if I throw him in the garbage, is he going to spend the rest of his life, you know, however long that would be, glued to a trap in the garbage? That would be inhumane. So, I mean, with the glue traps, you got to kill them yourself. And then if you do the bit where you take the mouse and you put him outside, you know he's coming back. So have you ever had to deal with mice? 1-800-283-101.5. I get you on if you call right now. And listen, if you dropped off during the commercial break, come back on. That's okay. But what would you name the mouse? A New Jersey 101.5 mouse running around our studios. Dan wants to name it Squeak. I'm surprised that you guys would be more creative than that. I really did. Mikey the Mouse is really good. I like that. She's going to cut the mouse that would cut our costs. Who else? Well, we had Peppino, right? Peppino the Mouse. There I go. Suzanne telling me, get a cat, Tom and Jerry. Okay. Now people are sending me pictures of them dressed as mice, as Giuseppe and Denise. Got that. there's a picture somebody sent me of, you know, Christy in the chair? We got Christy in the chair and Mikey in a beach chair sitting next to him. Let's get Susan in Scotch Plains. Hi, Susan.
2: Hi. I stopped listening because I felt sorry for your captured person thing, but I don't know if somebody said this already, but one of the things I suggest is you double wrap and you put the critter in the freezer, and that's more humane than anything else you could do.
4: Say that again. So you stop listening because we were talking about catching
2: mouse? It makes me too sad. Yeah, it makes me too sad, the glue trap thing.
4: Yeah, I couldn't do that. That was bad.
2: Anybody who uses those, what they should do is double wrap it, throw it in your freezer, and that's the most humane thing you can do is, you know, just you freeze and then you throw them out.
4: Do I put a popsicle in there with them? Give them a last meal?
2: You could.
4: Give them a little last meal, like a little fudgicle, something like that, you know?
2: But that's like the most humane way, so.
4: You know, I'm glad you said that because that's a help to people who use glue traps. And feel the same. I never used it before. I used it that way, and I will never use them again. I took all the others out of the house.
2: No, that's gross. But the Tomcat plastic ones are fantastic. They just come down on their neck, and they're dead in a second.
4: That's better.
2: It's fantastic. Yeah, oh, it is. It's more humane than even the way rodents get killed out in nature.
4: Yeah.
2: It's just a clean, instant. So if anybody wants to do this in the white plastic tomcat traps.
4: And then we throw them out then, and then they're kind of butchered for all the other animals that want to eat.
2: Right, there's no blood, anything. I don't reuse the traps. People do. I just

0: I'll throw them
1: one,
0: out.
1: You're one and done.
0: Yes.
1: All right.
0: So yeah, I did my public service announcement. Do not use the glue trap.
1: You know what? You have benefited my audience. Thanks for the call to New Jersey 101.5. Let's get Marianne in Springfield. Hi, Marianne.
2: Hi, how are you?
1: I'm good. How are you, Marianne?
2: Okay, you might remember from the Ed Sullivan Show. Do you know the mouse?
1: Kiss me good night.
2: Yeah, the Italian mouse.
1: Topo Gigio.
2: Yes. That's what I thought of.
1: Oh, I love that. Right? He used to talk to him right at the end of the show by talking to Topo Gigio.
2: Right.
1: I love that. When I was little bitty baby, my mother would let me stay up to watch. That was my thing, right? Because you got to go to bed at 8 o'clock when you're in the first grade. Can I just stay up to see Topo Gigio? I knew he was on at 9. Then I get to see the Beatles, and the whole thing worked out well. Marianne, thanks for the call. Paul is in Monroe. Hi, Paul.
3: Yeah.
1: What's happening, Paul?
3: I want to name him. I don't know if you're old enough to remember this. Rat Fink.
1: Bat Fink.
3: You remember the character? No, Rat Fink.
1: Rat Fink. I remember Bat Fink with the battle axe. Yeah. Who is Rat Fink?
3: Rat Fink was a character that they turned into little plastic dolls, but he was a hot rod driver.
1: Really?
3: When they had all of those crazy hot rod characters in comics and stuff.
1: I know.
3: Not on TV.
1: Oh, not on TV. In the comic books?
3: Yeah.
1: Oh, Rat Fink. I like that. I like Rat Fink. Rat Fink's pretty cool. Rat Fink kind of fits in some places. Well, thanks for the call to New Jersey 101.5. Let's see. Yeah, Bill sends me a picture of the Christie Beach chair, the famous Christie Beach chair shot, you know, with the Island Beach State Park thing. And next was another beach chair with Mikey Sherrill in it. And he writes, take your pick of either name, Christie the Mouse or Mikey the Mouse. Let's see. Max Pepino, catch him with Parmesan or cheese and a trap. Then he sent me a Rich sends me a picture of Tom. Call this guy. And Jerry's underneath him. Terry, what do you call the mouse? Lunch. Let's get Adrian in Westfield. Hi, Adrian.
4: I've got 2 points here. I think you're making a big mistake by offering that mouse because you've got hundreds of mice listening with their little radios to see how the demise of Uncle Mikey and what they should avoid. And, you know, these mice, they're clever. If one of them gets injured, one of them will come along, they'll give them mouse-to-mouse resuscitation.
1: Mouse-to-mouse resuscitation. I like that. Okay.
4: So I would keep the mouse for your rating. You get much better ratings with hundreds of mice listening in.
1: And you know what? If one of them gets hurt, they'll call the law firm of Bramnick & Associates the next thing I know.
4: Correct.
1: All right.
4: You have a good night.
1: You too. Mouse-to-mouse resuscitation. Okay. 1-800-283-101.5. Steve Trevelise on a Thursday night. Freddie Rubino's coming in later. We're doing a show Saturday night at Fred Murray's Deli, Sloppy Joe's Comedy Club. We got tickets. It's fredmurraysdeli.com if you want to buy them. And we also got tickets for the Anchor Rock Club in Atlantic City. It's going to be Keller Williams at the Anchor Rock Club in Atlantic City. You like the Dead, you're going to love this. Catch a Rising Star. So you got choices, Jerry. Chris Johnson's coming in later as well. But right now, we are trying to name the New Jersey 101.5 mouse that's been running around our studios. And if we were going to catch him, since no one seems to be able to figure out how to do that, how would you do it? It's Fast Traffic.
5: Accident cleared on the parkway, southbound approaching exit 82. You're still backed up, though, to about exit 89A with a lot of shore volume, and a crash was cleared on the parkway northbound at the Union Tolls, but you're slow northbound up toward 147. Westbound 280 still slow between exit 16 and 14, and we're still dealing with flooding. Closed on 35 both ways around Union Avenue and Holmdel, and a closure northbound around Industrial Way in Eatontown. 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Your next traffic update in 15 minutes. I'm Adam Walsky on New Jersey 101.5.
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1: New Jersey 101.5 instant weather, warm and sticky tonight, a couple of showers, perhaps a thunderstorm early, then some clouds lingering overnight, lows in the lower 70s. A warm, humid day tomorrow with sun and some clouds, we'll have a couple of showers and thunderstorms around in the afternoon and early evening. Any of those storms could produce flooding, downpours, and gusty winds. Highs in the upper 80s to near 90. And Saturday and Sunday, largely dry, the humidity's going to be dropping, and we'll have some sunshine, highs 80 to 85. Overall, a very nice summer weekend. I'm meteorologist Brian Thompson.
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0: All right, 1-800-283-101.5. Coming up later, we're going to talk about if the Jersey Shore has outlived its usefulness. We're going to talk about, I got this from Eric Scott, and I like it. What'd be worse to lose, your cell phone or your wallet? And we're going to talk about the best first date or a great place for a first date. We also got comedy tickets to give away. Sloppy Joe's Comedy Club Saturday night. FreddieMurray'sDeli.com. Freddie Rubino, myself, Chris Kosher. We also got Catch a Rising Star tickets. We're going to hook you up. Jersey's opening lines coming up at 10. But right now, we got a mouse in the house. We're trying to get rid of him. Give me some ideas. And also on the subject, what would you name him? Maddie is in Flemington. Hi, Maddie.
20: Hey, Steve. I would name him Lasso Rizzo.
0: Oh, played by Dustin Hoffman.
20: You betcha.
0: How about that? I like that. Ratso Rizzo in Midnight Cowboy, right?
20: Yep. I'm walking here.
0: Uh-huh.
20: That's what he says.
0: I'm walking here. I love that. Maddie, thanks for the call. I remember the Odd Couple episode. Ratso Rizzo had a better place than this when they redecorated. All right, let's talk to Kathy is in Pensauken. Hi, Kathy.
21: Hi, Steve. How are you?
0: I'm good. How's Louie?
21: Louie's like on the couch. I'm ready to go to the supermarket, but I heard the story, and I know you don't like the sticky traps, but I want to tell you a great story about that. I would name the cat and the mouse Mighty Mastodacity. I've had several of them.
0: Uh-huh.
21: But one day, it was my birthday, and my three kids are downstairs. I had a sticky trap behind the trash can.
0: Right.
21: And they're like, Mom, don't come down here. They know I'm the one that stands on the couch and screams.
0: Right.
21: I come downstairs. My one kid has a snow shovel. The other one's got oven mitts on, holding a trash can. And the mouse is half on the sticky trap and half off. And he's pulling the trash can. My other son has plastic bags. And he's trying to pull the sticky trap off of the bottom of the trash can. And it was the most hysterical thing I ever saw. It was like the Three Stooges trying to catch a mouse.
0: And what was the mouse was just looking at him like, can you believe this?
21: And the mouse is like, he's struggling. He's pulling the trash can away. And the three of them, and I, like, because I've been so freaked out by mice, I freaked my kids out about it. And they're trying to do a good deed, and they're all getting...
0: Yeah.
21: Snow shovel.
0: Come
21: on. It was so funny.
0: I love it. And it was a great story. Kathy, thanks for the call to New Jersey 101.5. All right, let's go to Diane in Jackson. Hi, Diane.
22: Hi, how are you?
0: I'm good. How are you?
22: I'm doing good. I didn't have a mouse problem. I had a chipmunk problem.
0: A chipmunk problem?
22: Chipmunk problem. I had one on the wall of the house, and he was annoying. So I found on Amazon. I found a humane trap. They were about a foot long, about 2 inches round, and it had a door on the end. And I filled it with peanuts, and I captured 8 chipmunks. I didn't kill them. The trap doesn't kill them. I took them out to Assateague Park, and I relocated them. So if you can catch the mouse, you can. It's very easy to release. You don't have to touch him because I wasn't touching the chipmunk either. But I took him out and released him in the woods.
0: And when you released him, were they so happy they sang to you? were the chipmunks? Did you kind of coax him out the door?
23: Okay, Simon?
22: Funny.
23: Okay,
0: that is funny. Thanks for the call,
23: Alvin.
0: Diane.
23: Alvin.
0: He was the last to leave. All right, let's get Peter in Lawrence. Peter, how do you get rid of a mouse?
24: A broom, like my mother used to do.
0: Of course.
1: And put a candle under St. Anthony.
0: Did you put the
1: candle?

0: Gonzalez.
1: The broom.
0: Arriba.
1: Andere. George is in Lawrenceville. How you getting rid of the mouse, George?
2: Well, rats, I think, usually have a general, rat colony has a general, like they made a movie, Willard.
1: Yes.
2: So if mice were like that, you could use a big name like Beauregard. Or otherwise, we could use TV characters, like we could have a Fonzie Mouse and a Richie and a Laverne and Shirley.
1: About a Lenny and Squeaky. See what I did there?
2: Well, that's perfect. I think that's perfect.
1: All right, George.
2: And I think the mice learn from the cockroaches. If you see one, there's probably dozens or hundreds. So
1: that's going to be next week's topic. How do we get rid of the cockroach? We got to do these one. We got to do one at a time. We're doing a lot of construction around here, George. Thanks for the call to New Jersey 101.5. Yeah, you know what? We get a lot of get a cat here, right? Squeaky the mouse, right? What's some of the other ones we got here? Lunch, we got that one. That was a good one. What would you call the mouse? How about this one? Mike wants to name it Erasmo. I got to tell Rossi about that. All right, 1-800-283-101.5. Coming up, we'll talk about, is the Jersey Shore lost its usefulness? We got Jersey's opening lines coming up. What would you rather lose? What would be worse, your wallet or your cell phone?
3: 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Fitzpatrick Home Improvement News Desk. 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
4: Now it is 75 degrees here at 8 o'clock. Thank you for listening. I'm Levon Putney. Ooh, we had flooding from heavy rain this afternoon around New Jersey, and some roads and highways like Route 1 still have spots covered in water, and people in some parts of the Garden State, like in Paramus, they're still drying out and cleaning up from the mess of fallen trees and branches from last weekend and Monday's storms.
5: To see hickory trees and oak trees that are, I mean, extremely strong trees, to either be uprooted, some of them are snapped right off. I mean, an oak site, they took a chainsaw and took the tops of the trees right off.
4: Yeah, that man is in Paramus, where the mayor declared a local state of emergency because of that damage. And of the 29 people who died in last week's heat wave, well, at least a third were said to be homeless.
6: The number comes from the New Jersey Coalition to End Homelessness. According to the group, the triple-digit temps that cooked the state killed 9 homeless people. And it's possible another 4 individuals died in hot cars because they had nowhere else to go. The group is urging state and local leaders to invest in cooling centers and affordable housing. Rick Rickman, New Jersey, 101.5 News.
4: Well, New Jersey Attorney General Jennifer Davenport and colleagues from several states are trying to get the federal government to crack down on illegal robocalls.
7: The coalition is asking the Federal Communications Commission to strengthen rules that would cut off scammers' access to legitimate telephone numbers. Davenport says without access to these phone numbers, scammers would be unable to use real numbers to deceive and scam people. Aside from being annoying, Davenport says robocalls, quote, expose New Jerseyans to rampant scams and fraud that threaten their life savings. In 2025, scam robocalls cost people $2 million. Annette Petriccioni, New Jersey, 101.5 News.
4: The relatively small Pelican Island in Barnegat Bay is part of both Toms River and Berkeley Township, but Seaside Heights is now providing the policing for Berkeley's part of the island. Seaside cops took over yesterday for $75,000 a year. The Lavalette Seaside Shore Beat News site is reporting Berkeley went to Seaside Heights with the idea. The complete New Jersey 101.5 forecast is coming up. Now, New Jersey Fast Traffic.
8: In South Brunswick, we are still shut down on 130 northbound between Fresh Ponds Road and Distribution Way. That is because of flooding, and we have closures up and down Route 35, northbound around Industrial Way in Eatontown, both ways around Union Avenue and Holmdel, and southbound is closed around Wall Street. You also have delays on 78, westbound around the Summit Road overpass to Glenside Avenue because of construction blocking at least one lane. Parkway still busy, southbound approaching the Toms River tolls. Your next traffic update in 15 minutes. I'm Adam Walski on New Jersey 101.5.
9: New Jersey 101.5 instant weather. A couple of showers, perhaps a thunderstorm around early. Otherwise warm and sticky with some clouds tonight. Lows in the lower 70s. Humid tomorrow and pretty warm with sun and some clouds. A couple of showers and storms will be around in the afternoon and early evening hours, any of which could bring flooding downpours and gusty winds. Highs in the upper 80s to near 90. Then a mostly dry weekend with some sunshine. The humidity is going to be dropping. Highs will be between 80 and 85. I'm meteorologist Brian Thompson.
4: 76 in Brigantine, 75 in Flemington, 74 degrees in